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10: Hi there, it's Damien Carbon. WA farmers are welcoming the state government's next steps towards buying back the freight rail network. Premier Roger Cook says legislation will be introduced this week to pave the way for the deal, while industry leaders say the details will be crucial, with the cost of the 5,500-kilometre network still unknown.
11: The freight rail network is one of Western Australia's most important and significant strategic pieces of infrastructure. It is critical to the state's economic prosperity. And the network connects WA's major industries, mining and agriculture, to domestic and international markets, and it can be so much more.
10: Detectives are warning Southwest businesses and shoppers to watch out for counterfeit Australian banknotes, with several recent incidents reported in our region. Officers urging people to carefully check high notes before accepting cash. Using fake currency is a serious offence in WA. Anyone spotting suspicious notes should be calling Crime Stoppers.
7: Hit National News.
12: Hi there, I'm Amy Goggins. A report shows an almost 20% fall in new home sales in 3 months, finding property tax changes and interest rate rises are pushing buyers and investors away from the market. It's prompting calls from the opposition to scrap the changes. The government says the report doesn't paint the full picture. Social media link betting platform Dabble has had to cough up more than $1 million in penalties. The communications watchdog says it failed to close the accounts of over 150 problem gamblers. A Sydney council has become the latest to ban AI smart glasses from local pools. City of Canterbury Bankstown Mayor Bilal El Hayat telling Nine more should follow suit.
13: Obviously, I welcome all councils across the state and the country, and I'm proud to be the first. We're proud to be the first council in the state of New South Wales to lead the charge.
12: And all of Ed Sheeran's opening acts have quit his tour after Macklemore was dropped by promoters for pro-Palestine remarks he made on stage.
14: Did you know that diabetes is Australia's fastest growing chronic condition? Over 300 Australians are diagnosed with the condition every day. Search Diabetes Australia to find out more.
12: Tasmania has signed several uncontracted players as it prepares to enter the league in 2028. Chief exec Brendan Gale has made the announcement that the names of the signings may not be revealed until mid-next year. Hall of Famer Nick Riewoldt says it opens up the guessing games.
9: I think Alex Daru from St Kilda is going. Yeah. I know the Saints have put an offer to him, but I reckon he would be one of them. McCreary is going from Collingwood.
15: Do you know that?
9: No, but yeah, I think that.
12: And Matthew Renshaw has blasted his maiden ODI century as Australia beat Zimbabwe by 59 runs.
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7: This is Heat Weather.
12: Today in Bunbury, fine with a top of 25. Tonight, down to 16. And tomorrow, late showers with a high of 23. 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
23: Hello, Katie.
24: Hello, how are you?
23: We're great. Katie, you're going off to Adelaide next week. Is it holiday, business or pleasure?
24: It is pleasure. Half our wedding anniversary, half a friend's 40th.
23: Oh, nice.
25: Oh, nice.
23: It's wedding season at the moment. We've got a pretty big wedding happening on air tomorrow. Make sure everyone's tuned in for it. We'll be there.
24: Sounds good.
26: Mate, let's get you some spending money for that gorgeous week away, right? 30 seconds, 10 questions. Pass if you don't know an answer, we'll come back around to it. Your time will start after Kimber asks you the first question, and your letter today is W for wedding. W for wedding. Katie, good luck.
24: Wonderful.
23: Okay, Katie, question number one. Name a dog breed.
24: Wimmeranian.
23: A city.
24: Pass.
23: A body part.
24: Womb.
23: An AFL team.
24: West Coast Eagles.
23: An adjective.
24: Wash.
23: A seven-letter word.
24: Pass.
23: A flower.
24: Pass.
23: A girl's name.
24: Wendy.
23: A movie.
24: Wedding crashes.
23: A chocolate bar.
24: Whistler.
23: A city.
24: Washington!
23: I get it.
26: That's fun.
23: The flower, maybe a bit of wattle, and you came back for your city. Sorry not today, Katie, but we hope you have a wonderful time in Adelaide. And congratulations
24: on
23: your wedding anniversary.
24: Thank you. Thanks so much.
26: Pleasure, mate. Good on you. Every half hour we're playing Alpha Bucks for $10,000. You get your next chance coming up at 8:30. Then we're just going to take a break from it just for tomorrow because there's a cheeky little thing called the wedding you built happening on your radios, WA. You're
23: it's
26: invited.
23: It's going to be huge.
26: This thing is massive. Now, there's just a couple of nice, neat little things that we have to do just to tie a bow on this thing before we get to 6 a.m. tomorrow to kick it all off.
23: Mm-hmm.
26: All right. So we've got a very special guest and good friend of the show joining us with a little announcement inside the next 10 minutes. And then you and I are going to put our outfits on. And show them to each other live on the air. Your T-Rex outfit.
23: There's really no time for us to turn it around. Like, if this is not a suitable outfit for either of us, it's too late.
26: I'm already one leg into my zoot suit.
23: You chose yours, and WA chose mine. I don't have a choice. I am going to be a T-Rex.
26: All right. So hang around. All of that coming up over the next half hour.
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0: on the Pete and Kimber Show. Good morning. 8:16. Let's do this.
1: The Southwest's hit. It's Pete and Kimber's sing-along song.
0: Sing-along song time.
2: I feel like this one's a dedication.
0: Mate. Oh, to what?
2: To Clayton's outfit tomorrow.
0: I thought you were going to say to heartbreak. I was just having a moment there for a second. My God.
2: No.
3: What do you know about? It's the day before the wedding. Don't do that.
2: Because, you know, Kaylee and Clayton will be married on the show tomorrow. And when Clayton rolls in, dressed as the handsome groom he is.
0: Right.
2: He will be in head-to-toe denim.
0: That's right.
2: Because that is what the people of WA wanted, and that is what you get.
0: Yeah, so the wedding of the year on the show tomorrow. Let's get into it, shall we? Billy Ray Cyrus for your sing-along song, An Achy Breaky Heart at 8:17. Good morning.

0: Billy Ray Cyrus.
1: They can bring it on.
2: Pete, you should not have been. I know that was a sing-along song, but you should not have been getting into it the way you were and hitting the woo-hoo. Because you are protecting
0: it.
2: Your voice for tomorrow's wedding.
0: No, as per what, see, this is craft now, right? So as per what Jess, who was teaching me singing lessons before, said, that I've learnt to put that in the top of my head.
2: Okay.
0: So it's not in the bottom of my voice, so that way I don't get nodules.
2: I need your voice to be beautiful tomorrow.
0: It's going to be beautiful. Speaking of beautiful voices, we have a special guest.
3: The Southwest Hit. On the Pete and Kimber Show, it's the wedding you built.
0: Yes. Tomorrow at this time, Kaylee and Clayton will be hand in hand up on the stage, wherever we've got it set up, with a Tyrannosaurus Rex in between the two of them, saying their I do's. And then not long after that, and much in the same way we did last year with Lisa and Josh and their wedding, they'll have their bridal waltz, their first dance.
2: We want to give them a beautiful song to dance to.
0: And we had a special guest singing the song at the time last year.

0: a live performance.
1: Mate, it's as good as it gets.
0: Gisella Coletti, and Gisella's with us. Hi, Gisella.
2: Hi.
0: We get goosebumps hearing that back. It was such a magical moment while the couple danced, and they had done it. They had actually gone and done classes, so they had a dance prepared to go with your song.
2: Yeah. Oh, well, it was such a moment.
0: We loved it. And, I mean, speaking of moments, you did a great job, by the way, of the anthem at the Dockers game.
2: Thank you so much.
0: You were excellent.
1: Mate,
0: loved it.
2: Thank you.
1: That must have been incredible to sing to a packed house, because the anthem, it always brings that roar once you finish, right? Like, at the end of it. What was it like for you, mate?
2: Oh, my God. It was such a great experience. Honestly, I would do it again and again and again.
1: Yeah.
2: The crowd was just amazing. It was just such a great game. Go Dockers!
1: Go Dockers!
0: Yeah, girl.
1: It's going to be great. Now, listen, Gisella, I don't know if you've heard, but I'm a bit of a singer myself.
2: I know.
1: Do you need better than me. Do you need any tips for tomorrow? Do you need any? I just want you to remember whatever song you decide, like if it's got a high note, get into your head.
0: Hey, you're making an announcement before the announcement's been made.
1: What?
2: Okay. I'll take that on board.
0: Yeah, we are. Hang on a second.
1: Are we meant to be doing that right now?
0: I don't know. I mean, we haven't actually said that, Gisella, you've offered to be singing live tomorrow for the couple again.
2: Yes, I can't wait.
0: This is
1: Thank you, mate. We appreciate it. You're an absolute legend.
0: You're so great, and you bring so much to the room, and it's going to be absolutely brilliant. And we know that you'll come up with something absolutely gorgeous. And you know, you will have a tough act to follow, because Pete will be singing Kaylee down the aisle to an Andrea Bocelli song.
1: Yeah,
0: but it's the Step Brothers version.
1: Yeah. Everybody has the same reaction when they hear that.
0: Yeah, it's going to be beautiful.
2: That's the one that I voted for.
1: Yes,
0: good on you. You made a good choice.
1: Fantastic, mate. Well, we look forward to having you as part of the show tomorrow. As always, you're just such a wonderful friend of the show, and thank you so much for giving us your time and your voice. It is an incredible voice. We're blessed to have it on the show, mate. Good on you.
2: Thank you so much.
0: We'll see you tomorrow.
2: See you tomorrow.
1: All right. Bye, mate.
0: It's all coming together. This wedding is going to be an absolute knockout.
1: All right, I'm taking my shoes off.
0: Okay, so you and I are about to reveal each other's outfits to one another.
1: We've only got like a bit of traffic and a one-song turnaround to get into these outfits.
0: Oh, my God. Okay,
1: right?
0: Quick.
1: So you want to go and grab your Tyrannosaurus Rex outfit.
0: I'm going to put my T-Rex on, and you've got to try and get it. You've got to get into that morph suit.
1: Yeah, turn around. We'll be back in a tick.
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0: Oh my God. Ma. It is happening. Wait, shush. You can hear the fan.
1: Can you hear my fan? Do you know what the worry is? That tomorrow, I'm inside an inflatable T-Rex suit, and tomorrow I'll be mic'd on the inside of this suit, which means you'll hear the fan even more.
0: Oh my God, this is going to play throughout the entire ceremony.
1: I guess, yeah.
0: Hang on, you're on the Pete and Kimber show. Hi. So, wedding you built is tomorrow. Like, at this stage, you're going to hear it, right? Tomorrow from 6. Now, at this stage, WA, all of your hard work has come together. Kaylee would have walked down the aisle. She would have arrived via her Zorb ball. Denim will be at the top there, dressed head to toe in denim. Did I say denim will be dressed in denim?
1: Clayton
0: will be dressed in denim. I've got to be honest with you. I'm in this zoot suit and it's throwing me for a 6.
1: You are. I can just see your head. It's a full yellow suit. I love that you've worn your glasses on the outside of your suit. It looks amazing. I would like you to do that tomorrow.
0: So I've got my mask on. I'm going to take my mask off.
1: Okay.
0: So I can actually see you properly. Because
1: you want
0: this
1: me
0: is
1: to come run out from behind the mic just so you can see me in my suit?
0: Yeah, that'd be
1: okay,
0: good.
1: And
0: okay,
1: then
0: hang on.
1: I want to see you.
0: Hang on. So this is what we're dressed in. Because it's a fluoro yellow theme, I'm in a head to toe zoot suit. Wait, hang
1: this
0: on.
1: Is me.
0: And Kimber's in her Tyrannosaurus Rex outfit.
1: I just saw you. Oh my God.
0: Oh, my God.
1: Pete, yours leaves nothing to the imagination.
0: Yeah, I know. I've
1: That outfit is, it's a tight zoot suit, mate.
0: That's
1: We can see.
0: We can't do anything.
1: Do you want a sarong? I might need to get you a fluoro yellow sarong. Or maybe tie a high viz. What if you get a high viz shirt and tie it around your waist?
0: No, but it doesn't give the same sort of
1: making an impact.
0: Now, I wish so badly that I could explain to people what is in front of me right now.
1: Well, it's a T-Rex.
0: But watching you walk around the studio in that outfit is bringing me so much joy.
1: Look at these little arms.
0: Because
1: it actually is little T-Rex arms.
0: You've got tiny little arms and your head is just flopping around all over the place. It's every video that everybody has ever seen with these inflatable T-Rex outfits. I am so excited for this. It is going to look so good. The only thing is you don't have, so we've got a Madonna mic for you.
1: Yep.
0: And I think that'll be better because that fan is loud. I'm not sure whether or not we're going to have to deflate you while you do the officiating.
1: No.
0: And then reinflate you after the officiating's actually done.
1: No, really?
0: Possibly. I'm not sure.
1: Okay, we're going to have to work this out.
0: So
1: this is hilarious.
0: We'll see, all right? We'll get some videos together, throw it up online so you can take a look as well. Tomorrow morning from 6, the wedding you built. It's happening, everybody.
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4: Last check across all the towns, still a good run and travelling well. No issues or hotspots to worry about. Don't forget to keep to 40Ks through school zones until 9 this morning. Long-term work, some changed road conditions on Bustle Highway and Capel. Northbound and southbound lanes, intersection upgrades going on there with speed reductions and some road and lane closures as well. Make sure you follow all the detours and signage. 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It's Bernie D. More traffic tomorrow morning on the Southwest Hit.
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11: Hi there, it's Damien Carbon. Busselton locals are being asked what they want the city centre and foreshore to look like in the future. The city launching a long-term visioning process with residents, businesses and visitors invited to have their say. Consultation open until October 25. WA's agriculture sector says bringing the state's freight rail network back under public control could be a big win if the price is right. Growers warning higher rail charges could add even more pressure to already rising freight costs. Premier Roger Cook moving ahead with the legislation in Parliament this week while negotiations continue with current owner Brookfield. And income eligibility limits for social housing have been increased for the 10th time in 6 years, increasing by $17 for single-income households, $26 for dual-income households. The change made in a move to ensure those relying on age, disability and service pensions are eligible for social housing in regional WA.
8: Hit National News.
12: Hi there, I'm Amy Goggins. A new report has found buyers and investors are retreating from the housing market after controversial property tax changes and rising interest rates. The Housing Industry Association finding new home sales in Australia have fallen nearly 20% in just 3 months. Seven reporter Josh Martin says it's worse on a state-by-state level.
13: A 27% fall in Victoria, a 20% drop in Queensland, New South Wales down 17%. WA faring the best, only an 8.2% drop over the quarter.
12: Court today for a man charged over a driveway crash that killed a young girl. The three-year-old died in hospital after she was hit in Sydney's West yesterday afternoon. AI companies could be given open use of Australian content to train their technology under a copyright proposal being considered by the federal government. And two teenage boys have allegedly broken into a zoo enclosure before attacking a crocodile with a metal pole. They've since been charged and face a Perth court.
14: Clean clothes, a warm shower, a conversation. 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
12: Matthew Renshaw is blasted. He's made an ODI century as Australia beat Zimbabwe by 59. Renshaw says he didn't feel any pressure to make runs.
15: It was a big day, but yeah, it was nice. I never thought I'd be able to probably play ODI cricket back in the day, and yeah, 10 years between international hundreds is something I probably wasn't expecting.
12: The Aussies posted 8 for 294 before bowling Zimbabwe out for 235, and Ollie Holland has signed on for 3 more years at Carlton.
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8: This is Heat Weather.
12: Today in Bunbury, fine with a top of 25. Tonight, down to 16. And tomorrow, late showers with a high of 23. 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
24: Here on the show, we encourage self-care. And there is nothing more self-caring than taking a solo trip to the US, Leonie.
25: Oh, my God. Hello.
26: Hello.
24: Hi.
26: Hi.
24: Our producers say here that you could go to Bali with the family or a solo trip to the US.
25: Yeah. And number two, one. Like, I'm not going to lie, I'm a bit selfish in that regard, but I'll survive.
24: You know what? You've got to take a bit of time for yourself, right? Yeah. I bet you're giving to everyone else. So let's do it. Let's get you there.
26: All right, Leonie. All right, 30 okay. seconds, 10 questions. Pass. If you don't know an answer, we'll come back around to it. Your time will start after Kimber asks the first question. Your letter today is P for Papa.
25: Okay. P
26: for Papa, good luck.
24: Okay.
25: Thank you.
24: Leonie, question number one. Name a vegetable.
25: Pumpkin.
24: A dessert.
25: Pudding.
24: A flower.
25: Virginia.
24: A capital city of a country.
25: Pass.
24: An adjective.
25: Plumbing.
24: A song title.
25: Pump Up the Jam.
24: A US state.
25: Pennsylvania.
24: A male actor.
25: Peter. Ah, oh, crap.
24: I know that guy. I loved him in that film.
26: Peter R.
25: He was awesome in that other film, you know.
24: He was in all of those films. Did a great job.
26: Phenomenal.
25: Damn it.
24: Sorry. Capital city, you were looking for maybe Prague or Paris.
25: Paris,
24: the male actor, Paul Rudd. There's not enough Paul Rudd in this world, guys.
25: Never mind.
26: There is an author called Peter Crap, if that's worth anything to anyone.
25: Oh, was he in any films? We'll Google that.
26: Hey, good on you, Leonie. Have a lovely day, mate.
25: Thanks for joining us. Thanks so much
26: for giving me a go. Pleasure. Alpha Bucks for $10,000 every day on your radios, every half hour from 7. We do it four times a show. We absolutely love it, except for tomorrow. So tomorrow is the wedding you built, everyone. You've put all this work into a WA where you've voted on all the major categories. You may have even just heard Kimber and I revealing our outfits to each other. You're the reason why Kimber's going to be in an inflatable T-Rex outfit and I am in a bright yellow zoot suit.
24: That was the moment that I just went to look and I went, oh, I'm not going to be able to use my Kindle to read the wedding script because I don't have hands to operate it. And so then I thought, okay, I'll have to print it out. And then I realized I can't see the script through the mesh of the suit.
26: Yeah, so you're going to have to do it inside the suit, I reckon.
24: I don't know how this is going to work.
26: We'll just bulldog clip the little arms so there's no air can escape anywhere.
24: I don't know how.
26: How are the couple feeling? It's the day before their big day. How are the couple feeling, Kaylee and Clayton? We're going to find out in just a moment.
17: 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The South

0: Calvin Harris and Rihanna. Thank you for coming for the Pete and Kimber Show. 8:45, good morning. Calvin Harris fans, today is your day. Calvin Harris has announced his first ever Australian headline tour coming to Perth Thursday, the 18th of Feb, with pre-sale available from Monday.
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0: The wedding you built. WA, you've been putting together the most amazing wedding by voting on our socials and text for Kaylee and Clayton, and would you believe it? Tomorrow morning from 6, you can tune in and you will hear them legally get married on the show with all of the things that you've voted for as well.
3: This is incredible. Kaylee Clayton, welcome back to the studio.
4: Thank you. Nice to be back.
3: Woo. I think it was something like maybe 8 weeks ago, you sent in a little video and application saying, we'd love to be your couple. We'd love to get married in this absolutely zany way that you guys do. And we've heard the others and we think we're totally up for this. Now that you're here, tomorrow is the big day.
4: Yes.
3: Pretty hard to comprehend.
4: It is.
5: It is. It's awesome. I can't wait.
4: Yeah, it's going around so quick.
5: So
4: realistically,
5: quick.
4: It's been very quick.
3: What's your plans for this evening? Are you going to be in the family home together? Have you got your girlfriends coming around, Kaylee? Are you separating, or is it just first thing in the morning, you guys are going to go your own way?
5: We're definitely separating. We're going to try and be a little bit traditional on that.
3: Yes. Okay.
4: And, separate rooms.
5: Yes.
4: And,
5: family.
4: Well, I dare say I'll be at the cast.
0: Jeez, mate, I might come and see you.
4: Yeah, let's go. So night off from each other, and I'll see you at the altar.
0: Oh my God, listen to that. I'll see you
4: by the T-Rex.
0: That's funny because that's our night, isn't it? You're inflating a T-Rex costume, and I'm inflating a Zorb ball.
3: Yes.
0: So, like... This wedding's wild.
3: It's a big evening.
0: Yeah.
3: But, you know, this is going to be tomorrow morning.
4: Yep.
3: You're going to be exchanging vows. We're going to do all the legal paperwork. You're going to exchange your beautiful bespoke Socklitch & Co. rings.
5: Wow.
3: And you're going to leave as husband and wife.
5: Oh, my goodness.
4: Crazy.
5: I can't wait.
0: Yeah, this is something else that, you know, because everybody usually has their weddings in the evening and then, like, they party into the whatnot. You get to, like, do all that stuff, get it out of the way nice and early. Have you got plans for afterwards? What, like...
3: A little nana-nap?
4: Yeah, we do. Yeah, yeah. We're definitely going to have a nana-nap.
5: Yeah, hopefully. Hopefully. We're going to need it.
4: Yeah, we've got a bit of a thing going on afterwards.
0: Oh.
5: Bit of an after-party.
0: Yeah, after-party.
5: Yeah, let the hair down, for sure.
0: Yeah.
3: I love that.
0: All right.
3: Now, there's one thing that we haven't asked you that we would love to do tomorrow. Is there a chance, with your background, that, Kaylee, you would have someone there who would do the haka at your ceremony?
5: Look, yeah, it could definitely happen. In our Māori culture, it's a part of it. And look, we just have to wait and see.
3: Are there really good family people who can do this for us?
5: Yes.
3: We would absolutely love to include that in your ceremony, and we would love to share that with our listeners.
5: Yes.
3: So
5: it will be happening.
3: Whoever you need to talk to and whoever you need to hook us up with, we would love to be a part of that.
5: Yes, it is. I've spoken to one of my cousins, and look, he's awesome. His haka is amazing, and there's heaps of mana and the way they do this, and I'm really looking forward to that part. Seeing that part of my family and who we are on that day is going to be really special.
3: Great.
0: I can't wait.
3: Tomorrow. Yep.
5: Tomorrow.
4: I know. It's so fast.
0: Can't believe, honestly. And the other thing, WA, don't forget, I mean, you get a front row seat, right? Tomorrow you are invited. You put this wedding together.
3: Absolutely. Make sure you tune in from 6. You will hear the whole thing unfold, and it's going to be amazing.
0: There's one other thing that we haven't covered off with you two. Hang around. We'll be back with it next.
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0: Tomorrow you are invited to the wedding of the year. We will be live from 6 at Gusti Restaurant and Bar, where we're all enjoying waterfront dining in East Perth. 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
0: Well, WA, you've done all the hard work. You've voted on all of the major categories for the wedding you built. And now tomorrow, live on the show, Kaylee and Clayton will be legally married and you get a front row seat to absolutely everything. It's so exciting, Kimber.
3: Oh, it's great.
0: It's the day before.
3: You tune in, you hear everything, but also it's extra special for us because all of Kaylee and Clayton's family are there. They've had family fly over from New Zealand.
0: That's right.
3: Everyone, yeah. And it's so special to have all of those family members.
0: Yes, and as you've, like, you know, the couple's with us right now, Kaylee, Clayton, sorry, just give us a sec. We're getting caught up in all of this, right? But the fact that, you know, you guys are blending a family, and this is something we haven't spoken about, particularly with you, Kaylee. I just wanted to ask if this resonates so deeply with you, because you come from a blended family. And one thing we haven't mentioned, in fact, is that you're actually getting walked by your dad and your stepdad down the aisle tomorrow, right?
4: Yes. Oh, and my mum.
0: And your mum.
4: Yep.
3: It's a cast of thousands.
4: They're just going to hand over the baton and take turns, like, you know, like a running race. So, look, it's a real blessing to have a blended family. It's a lot of hard work. Even growing up, you know, you go from Christmas to so many houses just for Christmas. I think, you know, I'm probably topped 4 houses one Christmas.
0: Wow.
3: Yeah.
4: So, you know, understanding that and what Layla also has to go through is really important to me, that she knows she's loved and she has copious amount of love. We definitely have our hard times, but, you know, I can absolutely relate and just remember being that young girl too that had to do the hard work as well.
3: Well, even now for your parents, for your stepdad, for your dad, for your mum to all come together and put aside their own differences, whatever they may be, to support you on your wedding day is very special.
4: They always show up, no matter what their differences are. They are always there for our siblings, our very blended family. I've got a stepbrother, 2 half-sisters, my sister, and another stepsister. So,
3: wow.
4: Look, it's pretty wild, but we make it work. And that really is to my parents. They've taught us, you know, how to be great parents and to bring love into the home.
0: Well, look, if it gets complicated on the day, right, we can simplify things because there's 3 options there. We can put it to a vote with WA again. Do you want the mum, the stepdad, or the dad to take Kaylee down the aisle?
4: Oh, look. Yep, that's not going to happen. Mum will not allow that.
0: Hey, mate, it's just been so wonderful getting to know you all. There's so much love in this family, and we can't wait to bring it all together with a tight, tiny little bow on Thursday morning when you guys legally get married on this show. And WA can't wait either, let me tell you.
3: There's a lot of love, and there's a lot of fun, and I can't think of a better couple to marry while I'm in a T-Rex suit. I just feel like this is...
4: I can see it, Kimber. That's going to look awesome on you.
0: It has been an absolute joy bringing this together for you, and with WA's help, everybody's going to be tuning in. This is the unmissable wedding event of the year,
3: and we've got you, right? Like, you've got each other. You know that you're both going to be there to support one another, but we have you.
5: Yeah,
3: right?
5: we
3: will be there for you. We will have everything that you need. Your wedding will go off, and it will be amazing.
5: We can't thank you enough. You guys have been amazing through this whole process and made it so easy for us and so comfortable as well. We were like, you know, these first minutes, we were a sack of nerves, really. That's all we were. And now look at us, you know. So, yeah, and you did say it the first day, we're swayed, you know.
4: Yeah, you'll
5: in
4: get
5: no
4: comfortable.
5: In no time, you'll get comfortable, fit up on the lounge. And it's pretty much that now.
0: I remember saying to Kimber after we met you for the first time, I was like, how are we going to get anything out of these? I'm just kidding. I'm just joking.
3: Well, sleep well tonight. We cannot wait to see you tomorrow for the wedding that everyone else built.
0: Good on you, guys.
5: Amazing. Thanks, guys.
0: Our pleasure. And for those of you listening to this right now, you've done what you need to do for your exclusive invitation to the wedding. All right.
3: Just tune in tomorrow from 6. You're going to hear all the magic unfold. We're so proud of you, WA.
0: We'll catch you then.
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6: Hi there, it's Damien Carbon. A new working group will drive reforms to native title and Aboriginal cultural heritage processes across the Great Southern and Southwest. Former National Native Title Tribunal member Glenn Kelly will chair the group. It will develop new standards for mineral exploration and mining agreements aimed at providing more clarity and consistency. WA's agriculture industry is backing in the Premier's move to buy back the state's freight rail network. Roger Cook saying new legislation will head to Parliament this week and provide the framework for the deal.
7: It supports the movement of millions of tonnes of freight each year, including between WA and the East Coast. And bringing the network back under public control corrects a reckless and dangerous decision by the Liberal and National government back in 1999.
6: While farmers want to know the detail, with negotiations continuing over the 5,500 kilometre network with no price tag revealed yet.
2: Hit National News.
8: Hi there, I'm Amy Goggins. The federal government's highly anticipated migration plan is set to be unveiled tomorrow. Home Affairs Minister Tony Burke is expected to deliver a speech at the National Press Club. A month after he postponed the address, it's understood he'll outline several policies to crack down on temporary visas. New home sales in Australia have fallen nearly 20% in just 3 months. A report finding buyers and investors are retreating from the market after controversial property tax changes and rising interest rates. Housing Minister Claire O'Neill has told Seven it doesn't paint the full picture.
9: There is a lot going on in housing. We were seeing some concerning signs about what was going on in the housing market even before the federal budget.
8: Overseas, and a judge in the US has blocked Donald Trump from adding his name to the Kennedy Center in Washington. And all opening acts have now quit pop star Ed Sheeran's US tour. Comes after singer Macklemore was dropped by promoters for pro-Palestinian remarks on stage.
10: Research shows that regularly eating ultra-processed foods can increase your risk of developing type 2 diabetes by 53%. Search Diabetes Australia for more about the nation's fastest growing chronic condition.
8: Fremantle defender Brendan Cox will miss Friday night's prelim against Sydney. He's failed to overcome a calf issue. The Dockers fly out the Savo, and star teammate Patrick Voss says he can't wait.
11: Yeah, we're so excited by the opportunity we've got in front of us. We know Sydney are a quality outfit. They've got such a great system. We saw it stand up against Brisbane the other weekend, and they obviously hunted Brisbane really well, and we don't want to go over there and get ambushed.
8: And Ollie Hollins has signed on for 3 more years at Carlton.
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2: This is Heat Weather.
8: Today in Bunbury, fine with a top of 25. Tonight, down to 16. And tomorrow, late showers with a high of 23. 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
16: Holy moly! Yeah, it has been a long time coming, but tomorrow is the big day, Million Dollar Day. Last night, with Fifi, Feb and Nick, they revealed a new contestant and dropped a bombshell, a big twist in the competition. If you didn't hear it, I will give you all the details very soon, but you got to keep it locked here on the number one hit music station as a DJ Konski mini mashup kicks us off this morning. 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

0: Hey there, it's the big Texan, Mason Cox from the Fremantle Dockers. I wanted to play this one, Choosing Texas by Ella Langley. And you can imagine, I have two-stepped to this quite often since it came out.
1: The Southwest's hit.

0: It's the number one song in the world right now. Ella Langley there with Choosin' Texas. The Kid Laroi and Justin Bieber, they know a thing or two about being number one with this track, Stay. And the music video for it is absolutely amazing. Some awesome special effects, like the Kid Laroi levitating. It looks awesome, but it was pretty difficult to shoot.
1: Levitating scene was painful, and it was actually probably the worst part of shooting the video. But it turned out really, really

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1: Got a million for me. Go!
2: All day. This is Hit.
3: So excited for this. Someone's life could be changing forever. Stefania will have the chance to become a millionaire. But did you hear the big twist with Fifi Feb and Nick last night on the Happy Hour?
4: I'm going to talk you through a twist. Mm-hmm. Stefania is going to get the choice of either risking the biscuit, the $1 million. Mm-hmm. So she picks 1 to 100. And if that envelope has $1 million in it, she's a millionaire.
5: Yeah.
4: Or
5: she forgoes it.
4: She can forego the envelope and walk away with a guaranteed 50K.
5: 100%.
4: Wow. Wouldn't you just do that?
5: Yeah.
4: Of course you would.
5: Yeah, of course she's going to. So who's next?
4: So then Stefania's envelope goes to someone else. Oh. They are going to get the chance of being a millionaire.
3: Don't miss tonight when Fifi Feb and Nick reveal the final contestant from 6 on the Happy Hour. Then tomorrow is the big one. It's Million Dollar Day. A guaranteed $50,000 is given away with a chance at a million. 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

0: 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And if you want to be ready for your next big adventure, make sure you head to Churchill Park this weekend in Busselton for the Southwest's biggest and best caravan show. 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Myself and the Hit Squad will be there on the Saturday, broadcasting live from 10 to 1. So make sure you're swinging by, saying g'day to us. 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

0: such a beautiful voice on Sienna Spyro. And speaking of, it's a beautiful day around the Southwest today. The kind of day that Zara Larsson thinks is every day here in the Southwest.
1: 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To me, it's just blue skies and heat and tarantulas.
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20: Hi there, it's Damien Carbon. Southwest Police are warning locals to be on the lookout for fake Aussie cash after several recent incidents in the southwest. Businesses and customers being urged to check high-value banknotes carefully before accepting them. Anyone who comes across suspected counterfeit money should be reporting it to Crime Stoppers immediately. Families across the Great Southern and Southwest can now have better access to ADHD care. Specially trained GPs now able to diagnose ADHD and prescribe stimulant medication for patients aged 10 and over. Premier Roger Cook says it will potentially cut the need for families to travel up to Perth for specialist care.
5: If you have ADHD, you know it can be expensive rigmarole to get a diagnosis and a refill. That's why we've trained 60 GPs to prescribe ADHD medication, removing costly barriers for those seeking treatment.
20: At the Southwest Japan Festival continues this week. It's the floating lantern ceremony at Friday.
18: Hit National News.
21: Hi there, I'm Amy Goggins. The federal government's migration policy will be revealed tomorrow. Home Affairs Minister Tony Burke will detail Labor's plan in a speech at the National Press Club a month after he postponed the address. It comes after One Nation announced it wants to cut 750,000 temporary visas over 3 years. The Housing Industry Association is warning tax changes and interest rate rises are driving buyers away from the market. A report showing new home sales in Australia have crashed nearly 20% in 3 months. Here's Shadow Attorney General Michaela Cash on 7.
22: The question for Anthony Albanese and Claire O'Neill is this: how much more pain do Australians need to feel before you actually admit that your housing taxes are actually crashing the housing market?
21: All of Ed Sheeran's opening acts have quit his tour after Macklemore was dropped by promoters for pro-Palestine remarks he made on stage. And the New South Wales Premier has met with Sydney shark attack survivor Leah Stewart, says she's a fighter and someone the state is proud to have.
23: Every load of laundry is a fresh start. 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
21: Fremantle fly to Sydney, the Savo ahead of Friday's prelim. Defender Brendan Cox won't be on the plane, failing to overcome a calf injury. Star teammate Patrick Voss telling us they will be ready for an ambush at the SCG.
24: So it's not like they're bringing in kids to fill those positions. Mm. They're bringing in quality players. So, yeah, we're not underestimating them at all.
21: And Tasmania has signed several uncontracted players as it prepares to enter the league in 2028. Chief exec Brendan Gale has made the announcement, but the names of the signings may not be revealed until mid next year.
25: Cold mornings getting the better of you? The sooner you lock in your gas, pellet or wood fire, the sooner it'll be installed at Hearthouse Bunbury and Busselton.
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21: Today in Bunbury, fine with a top of 25. Tonight, down to 16. And tomorrow, late showers with a high of 23. 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
0: Tomorrow, loyal hit listener Stefania will have the chance to become a millionaire. But did you hear? There's going to be a big twist. Fifi, Feb and Nick revealed it last night on their happy hour.
34: This is the deal. When Stefania's in there, mm-hmm. she gets to pick a number between 1 and 100. Yeah. But if you're listening and you're not Stefania, don't worry. You could still be winning heaps of money because here's a twist. Mm-hmm. Stefania is going to get the choice of either risking the $1 million, mm-hmm. so she picks 1 to 100, and if that envelope has $1 million in mm-hmm. it, she's a millionaire.
1: Yeah.
34: Or
1: she foregoes it.
34: She can forego the envelope yeah. and walk away with a guaranteed 50K.
1: 100%.
34: So then Stefania's envelope mm-hmm. goes to someone else.
0: And Fifi, Feb and Nick will be unveiling the final contestant from 6 on the happy hour tonight. Then tomorrow is the big one. It's Million Dollar Day. A guaranteed $50,000 is given away with a chance at a mil. So set a reminder to be listening to the Southwest's Hit from 2 p.m.

0: You know it, we know it, the guy in the car next to you knows it.
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0: Mars here. Literally, I'm returning for a concert. Will you be there?
1: Bruno's bringing the romantic tour in 2027.
0: Oh, man. Show up on a plane and wild out with everybody.
1: And we're bringing the Bruno hits.
0: That's what we're all waiting for, is to get up on stage and perform these songs.
1: And keep it on

He will be performing at Optus Stadium over two nights next year. One of those nights is Valentine's Day. A very fun little coinkydink, considering this is called the Romantic Tour. Tickets are all sold out, of course, but there are still some resale tickets available through Ticketmaster. And by that, I mean, I'm looking at them now. There's about eight.

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1: Hi, I'm Stefania.
0: Will she play for the million? Or take the guaranteed $50,000?
1: Okay. Oh.
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0: Taylor Swift there on Hit made a surprise appearance at the Emmys during a Law and Order skit. It was a lot of fun. Noah Kahan on your radio in 4 minutes' time. He was there as well performing the In Memoriam, and he teased something big on the blue carpet.
1: I got something in the works. I can't speak much about it. My publicist will throw me into the trash can over there. But very excited about what we have, and it was a really cool opportunity.
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1: You are invited to the wedding of the year. Tomorrow, Kaylee and Clayton are going to get married live on the Pete and Kimber Show. So your vote's locked in a borrowed dress for our bride, who will be arriving in a Zorb bowl. That's another thing you voted on. To go see the groom dress at the end of the aisle in all denim. But this morning, Kimber asked if we could add one more thing, something very special.
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3: 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His haka is amazing, and there's heaps of mana in the way they do this, and I'm really looking forward to that part.
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20: 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Katy Perry with a song that's entire subject matter is about her guilty pleasure. 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Smooth, I say that because it is literally one of the most played songs on Australian radio across all networks. This track loves some airplay across the country. And I'll leave the third and final Guilty Pleasure track as a surprise. You're on the Southwest Hit. Let's get into our Guilty Pleasures playlist.

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22: Hi there, it's Damien Carbon.
18: Bunbury detectives are urgently searching for 29-year-old Albie Robert Wright, who may be able to assist with an ongoing investigation. He's known to frequent Bunbury and Carey Park, is solid build with brown hair and a fair complexion. Police are saying not to approach him if spotted, but call 131 444 or Crime Stoppers with any information. WA farmers are welcoming the state government's next step towards buying back the freight rail network. Premier Roger Cook says legislation will be introduced into state parliament this week to pave the way for the deal.
20: The freight rail network is one of Western Australia's most important and significant strategic pieces of infrastructure. It is critical to the state's economic prosperity. And the network connects WA's major industries, mining and agriculture, to domestic and international markets, and it can be so much more.
18: Industry leaders, though, are saying the details will be crucial, with the cost of the 5,500k network still unknown.
21: Hit National News.
22: Hi there, I'm Amy Goggins. We'll soon find out the details around Labor's long-awaited migration policy. The Home Affairs Minister will announce the plan at the National Press Club tomorrow, a month after his 11th hour cancellation. Tony Burke's speech is titled The Work of Managing the Migration Program, Who Arrives, Who Stays, Who Leads. New home sales in Australia have fallen nearly 20% in just 3 months. A report finding buyers and investors are retreating from the market after controversial property tax changes and rising interest rates. Housing Minister Claire O'Neill has told Seven it doesn't paint the full picture.
23: There is a lot going on in housing. We were seeing some concerning signs about what was going on in the housing market even before the federal budget.
22: Overseas, and a judge in the US has blocked Donald Trump from adding his name to the Kennedy Center in Washington. And all opening acts have now quit pop star Ed Sheeran's US tour. Comes after singer Macklemore was dropped by promoters for pro-Palestinian remarks on stage.
24: Did you know that diabetes is Australia's fastest growing chronic condition? Over 300 Australians are diagnosed with the condition every day. Search Diabetes Australia to find out more.
22: Swans forward Logan McDonald says Fremantle has been the best team all year as they prepare to face off in Friday night's prelim. McDonald says they have stars all across the ground.
25: So we're under no illusions up. They're just going to roll over here and give it to us. So, we've got to be at our best if we're any chance.
22: Dockers defender Brendan Cox won't fly out the Savo after failing to overcome a calf injury. And Ollie Hollins has signed on for 3 more years at Carlton. The Blues say the 22-year-old has an outstanding work ethic.
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22: Today in Bunbury, fine with a top of 25. Tonight, down to 16. And tomorrow, late showers with a high of 23. 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
28: Did you hear the news, folks? There's a big twist in our Million Dollar Voice competition. Fifi, Feb and Nick revealed it yesterday during their happy hour.
29: This is the deal. When Stefania's in there, She gets to pick a number between 1 and 100. Yep. But if you're listening and you're not Stefania, don't worry, you could still be winning heaps of money because here's a twist. Mm-hmm. Stefania is going to get the choice of either risking the $1 million, so she picks 1 to 100, and if that envelope has $1 million in it, she's a millionaire.
30: Yeah.
29: Or
30: she foregoes it.
29: She can forego the envelope and walk away with a guaranteed 50K. Oh,
30: 100%.
29: Wow. So then Stefania's envelope goes to someone else.
28: And Fifi, Feb and Nick will be unveiling the final contestant from 6 on The Happy Hour tonight. Then tomorrow is the big one. It's Million Dollar Day. A guaranteed $50,000 is given away with a chance at a mil. So set a reminder to be listening to the Southwest's hit from 2 p.m.

0: Josh here. Literally, I'm returning for a concert. Will you be there?
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0: Oh, man. Show up on a plane and wild out with everybody.
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So far this year, Pete and Kimber have given away a massive $80,000 with Alpha Bucks. Sharon, unfortunately, was not one of our winners, but she won our heart.

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0: 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I love you, Sharon. You've made my day.
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0: That is Tay Tay on your number one hit music station with Olivia Rodrigo continuing the playlist after a very quick break. Olivia was a huge Swiftie growing up, but unfortunately, after Taylor demanded some royalties when one of Olivia's first songs had a bridge that sounded a little bit like one of Taylor's, their friendship has been a little bit fractured ever since.
1: I try to not let it get to me or upset me. 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I think there's no use in, like, harping on it.
0: Olivia's new one, Stupid Song, next.
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1: Hi there, it's Damien Carbon. Income eligibility limits for social housing have been increased for the 10th time in 6 years, increasing by $17 for single-income households and $26 for dual-income households. The changes made in a move to ensure those relying on age, disability and service pensions are eligible for social housing across regional WA. The state's agriculture sector says bringing WA's freight rail network back under public control could be a big win if the price is right. Growers are warning higher rail charges could add even more pressure to already rising freight costs. Premier Roger Cook, though, moving ahead with the legislation this week in State Parliament, while negotiations continue with current owner Brookfield. And Busselton locals are being asked what they want the city centre and foreshore to look like in the future. The city has launched a long-term vision process with residents, businesses and visitors invited to have their say.
5: Hit National News.
0: Afternoon, I'm Brett Thomas. We'll learn the Albanese government's plans for migration overhaul tomorrow. Home Affairs Minister Tony Burke was forced to postpone a planned address a month ago due to division within Cabinet. It comes after One Nation revealed its policy to cut 750,000 temporary visas over 3 years. It's been revealed the federal government's considering an opt-out proposal for Aussie creatives if they don't want AI ripping off their work. Senator David Pocock telling ABC the decision shouldn't be made based out of fear of tech giants withdrawing investment.
10: We should not be just throwing creatives copyright away because we're desperate for investment to somehow prop up GDP at a time where, you know, the government thinks they need it.
0: Caught today for a man charged over a driveway crash that killed a young girl. The three-year-old died in hospital after she was hit in Sydney's west yesterday afternoon. And all four of Ed Sheeran's support acts have withdrawn from his tour of the US. It's in support of Macklemore. The rapper was dropped for making pro-Palestine comments on stage.
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0: Dual All-Australian Lee Montagna has hit out at the manager of Saints defender Alex Taru after touring Gold Coast facilities this week. The former top 10 draft pick could seek a trade despite having a year to run on his contract. Montagna telling the Midweek Rub, Taru should look for a manager that allows him to develop as a player first.
21: 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So I don't like the way they're going about it.
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23: Mostly fine for the rest of today in Bunbury. Tonight down to 13 and tomorrow late showers with a high of 25. 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
2: 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Like, wait, babe, let me

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1: I love you guys because you entertain me. I love the vibe every day. The vibe is amazing. You keep me uplifted.
0: Hey, well, let's do that next with G Flip and Bet on Fire. Britney Spears is coming up as well, plus the Chainsmokers.
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19: Hi there, it's Damien Carbon.
7: Southwest Police are warning locals to be on the lookout for fake Aussie cash after several recent incidents in the southwest. Businesses and customers in the region being urged to check high-value banknotes carefully before accepting them. Anyone who comes across suspected counterfeit money should be reporting it to Crime Stoppers. Families across the Great Southern and Southwest could now have better access to ADHD care. Specially trained GPs now able to diagnose ADHD and prescribe stimulant medication for patients aged 10 and over. Premier Roger Cook says it would potentially cut the need for families to travel up to Perth for specialist care.
17: If you have ADHD, you know it can be expensive rigmarole to get a diagnosis and a refill. That's why we've trained 60 GPs to prescribe ADHD medication, removing costly barriers for those seeking treatment.
7: And the Southwest Japan Festival continues this week. The floating lantern ceremony is on Friday at Queen's Gardens.
18: Hit National News.
19: Hey there, I'm Brett Thomas. The peak housing body is warning the property market slowdown will extend into next year. Nationally, house prices have fallen more than 19%, with Victoria leading the way at 27% since property taxes were overhauled in the budget. Jocelyn Martin from the Housing Industry Association says it's impacting the number of new builds too.
20: First reaction was why now things were starting to pick up. You've really got a situation which is actually now putting the brakes on construction.
19: The Home Affairs Minister will unveil his long-awaited migration policy tomorrow. Tony Burke had to scrap an appearance at the National Press Club a month ago due to divisions within Labor. In breaking news out of the US, at least three people have died in Los Angeles after a news helicopter crashed between two buildings close to the site of a separate fatal bus accident. And another council is moving to ban the use of smart glasses from public swimming pools. Canterbury Bankstown are worried they'll be used to film people without their consent.
21: Research shows that regularly eating ultra-processed foods can increase your risk of developing type 2 diabetes by 53%. Search Diabetes Australia for more about the nation's fastest growing chronic condition.
19: The Swans still believe they have enough talent to down the Dockers in Friday night's preliminary final. While Sydney will again be without their suspended five players, key forward Logan McDonald says they're not short of stars to pull off another upset.
22: Got full confidence, we spoke about as well all pre-season, that it's going to take a full squad mentality to do anything this year, and the boys have come in have really bought into that. And we still think we've got enough talent across the park to be able to win the game, so that's definitely not an excuse.
19: And a blistering century from Matt Renshaw guided the Aussies to victory in their one-dayer against Zimbabwe overnight.
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25: Mostly fine for the rest of today in Bunbury. Tonight down to 13 and tomorrow late showers with a high of 25. 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
0: Yeah, one of the biggest days in radio. Tomorrow it is Million Dollar Day for our Million Dollar Voice. Stefania has been given a little bit of a plot twist. Announced last night at 6 in the Fifi Fevenick Happy Hour that she has the option to... play and risk it for the $1 million, or she has the option to walk away then and there, go home with a guaranteed $50,000. Still a lot of money, but she has a tough decision, especially when she has a little one, Archie, who is 6, and they want to do so much.
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0: stars here. Literally, I'm returning for a concert. Will you be there?
1: Bruno's bringing the romantic tour in 2027. 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

0: You could be seeing him live for the romantic tour. 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Nelly on 131060. You love some Latto. You love some Taylor Swift. You love some Tempest City.
1: Yeah, but that's what I mean. They're all awesome. Like, how do you pick one?
0: I don't think you can. So let's play them all right now.
2: Yeah. Hey, this is Tempest City, and this is Self-Aware.

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0: 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If there's one day you listen, it's got to be tomorrow. It is Million Dollar Day right here on your number one hit music station. Stefania is up for $1 million tonight, though, in the Fifi Febinik happy hour. At 6 p.m, we'll meet our second contestant, so make sure you're listening. But she has a tough decision. She can either risk it for the $1 million, or she can take home a guaranteed $50,000 then and there. She's got plans if she won the million.
1: I would spend the $1 million on buying my son a fishing boat and taking a big trip around Australia, boating and fishing and camping and just enjoying the sunshine and life.
0: You've got to be here tomorrow. 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
0: Yeah, tomorrow, Kaylee and Clayton get married right here on the Pete and Kimber Show. 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
3: This is a HIT news briefing.
9: Hi there, it's Damien Carbon. Bunbury detectives are urgently searching for 29-year-old Albie Robert Wright, who may be able to assist with an ongoing investigation. He's known to frequent Bunbury and Carey Park, is solid build with brown hair and a fair complexion. Police are saying not to approach him if spotted, but call 131 444 or Crime Stoppers with any information. WA farmers are welcoming the state government's next step towards buying back the freight rail network. Premier Roger Cook says legislation will be introduced into state parliament this week to pave the way for the deal.
11: The freight rail network is one of Western Australia's most important and significant strategic pieces of infrastructure. It is critical to the state's economic prosperity. And the network connects WA's major industries, mining and agriculture, to domestic and international markets, and it can be so much more.
9: Industry leaders, though, are saying the details will be crucial, with the cost of the 5,500k network still unknown.
3: HIT National News.
20: Afternoon, I'm Brett Thomas. We've got an idea of what's to come in the Home Affairs Minister's migration announcement tomorrow. Tony Burke's been questioned in Question Time whether he will reverse changes to visa processing and a go slow on working holiday visas, but it seems he's not up for it.
22: We do need to get net overseas migration down. We do. To be able to work through this, we need to be able to make sure that we deal the numbers overall and do so in a sensible, targeted way that provides the easiest pathway through for the Australian economy.
20: He's set to address the National Press Club tomorrow. The federal government's been slammed following leaked documents that show it's considering an opt-out policy for Aussie artists to stop AI companies harvesting on their work. Around 7,000 Ford Mustangs are being recalled due to a wiring issue. It's for models built between May 2023 and this year. And in the US, at least three people have died after a news helicopter crashed live on air in LA near the scene of a separate fatal bus accident.
12: Every load of laundry is a fresh start. 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
20: The Swans still believe they have enough talent to down the Dockers in Friday night's preliminary final. While Sydney will again be without their suspended five players, key forward Logan McDonald says they're not short of stars to pull off another upset.
25: Got full confidence, we spoke about as well all pre-season, that it's going to take a full squad mentality to do anything this year, and the boys that have come in have really bought into that. And we still think we've got enough talent across the park to be able to win the game, so that's definitely not an excuse.
20: And a blistering century from Matt Renshaw guided the Aussies to victory in their one day against Zimbabwe overnight.
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27: Mostly fine for the rest of today in Bunbury. Tonight down to 13 and tomorrow late showers with a high of 25. 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
0: It got announced yesterday in the Fifi Fevenick Happy Hour at 6 p.m. that Stefania has two options. She can either risk the $1 million or she can walk home with a guaranteed $50,000 on Million Dollar Day tomorrow. So if I was you, I'd be listening. Also, tune in again tonight at 6 with the Fifi Fevenick Happy Hour, because our second contestant will be picked for our Million Dollar Voice. Now, though, and in the meantime, we're doing non-stop music with Sienna Spyro. New music from her in Three hits plus Olivia on 131060. 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

I can go to when she becomes our newest millionaire with our million-dollar voice. Tomorrow is million-dollar day. Hear it all unfold tomorrow, so make sure you're here on your number one hit music station. Now, though, we're doing non-stop music with some new music from Amy Shark in three hits, plus one of the biggest artists in the entire world, rumored to have a new album on the way. Plays for you straight after this, Olivia Rodrigo on Drop Dead. I know that.

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0: The memories. The throwbacks. Gonna relive it all next on your number one hit music station. Remember the times growing up in high school? Those late drives you had many, many years ago? We're about to whip out a playlist that'll get you reliving it all, like this one from the dance floor. Bit of Will Smith. Getting jiggy with it. Play this one for you next. Plus, I don't wanna be anything. I don't want to be. What a classic. 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All this coming up. 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Full details next.
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21: Yeah, this is what we do every single afternoon on your number one hit music station. It is our guilty pleasures, some throwbacks, some secret sing-alongs, some songs that you have on a playlist that you just know the lyrics to every single one of them. Like a little bit of Will Smith getting jiggy with it. Yeah, I bet you know that, especially on R&B Fridays. What a classic. Play that one in just a sec, but also big news that Calvin Harris, yeah, he announces his first ever Australian headline tour. So we're going to switch it up a little bit. Our third song as we go back to back to back will be a Calvin Harris favorite. Everyone knows it. Everyone loves it. Find out what it is in three hits as we do Guilty Pleasures on your number one hit music

0: Canadian tour. 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
20: Hi there, it's Damien Carbon. Income eligibility limits for social housing have been increased for the 10th time in 6 years, increasing by $17 for single-income households and $26 for dual-income households. The changes made in a move to ensure those relying on age, disability and service pensions are eligible for social housing across regional WA. The state's agriculture sector says bringing WA's freight rail network back under public control could be a big win if the price is right. Growers are warning higher rail charges could add even more pressure to already rising freight costs. Premier Roger Cook, though, moving ahead with the legislation this week in State Parliament, while negotiations continue with current owner Brookfield. And Busselton locals are being asked what they want the city centre and foreshore to look like in the future. The city has launched a long-term vision process with residents, businesses and visitors invited to have their say.
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22: Good afternoon, Angela Sun from 7 News with your update. Another abuse survivor is suing the state government. The 56-year-old mother claims authorities failed to act when she was abused as a child in care. Rough sleepers on Memorial Drive in Rockingham have been given their marching orders. They now have 1 week to find a place to live or face getting slapped with formal move-on notices. The state government admits homelessness in the area has reached tipping point. The Dockers are Sydney-bound for Friday night's sell-out prelim final with the Swans, but Frio's Sydney fans are fuming after a booking at a local pub was cancelled. Andre Ribello, the failed crypto trader convicted of killing his mother to collect her life insurance, has abandoned his Supreme Court appeal. Plus, America admits it has deployed weapons in space. US defense officials confirming the White House is preparing to use them. That's what's making news this hour.
23: 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Over 300 Australians are diagnosed with the condition every day. 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
24: Good afternoon, Ryan Daniels with your 7 Sport update. 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
27: Mostly fine for the rest of today in Bunbury. Tonight down to 13 and tomorrow late showers with a high of 25. 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

0: and only Carrie Bickmore
1: and Tommy Little.
0: This is Carrie and Tommy.
2: Yeah, yeah, yeah.
3: Yes, welcome to it for your Wednesday afternoon. How are we, guys?
4: Good. I can't hear. Oh, there we go. Are you there?
5: This is a shocking start.
4: What happened to my headphones? Sorry. You went quiet and then you came back so loud.
5: I just wasn't talking. But I actually wasn't. These are the first words.
4: Really?
5: Yeah.
4: No, the music went and everything. Anyway, who cares? How are you?
5: Yeah, real good. I haven't stopped thinking about our legend of a kid yesterday when we were playing Cash Draw, the kids edition, who, when I asked him his favourite number, he said $5,000. It's so funny. We are going to play again at 4 for kids to get involved and win big money for little ears. If you want to register, head to carrieandtommy.com.au. You have time to do it before today.
4: So today when I caught a flight back home, so yesterday I talked about on the show how I'd flown interstate and I met a guy on the plane. I wanted to get his number. We hit it off so well.
5: You didn't ask his name.
4: No, well, it got so far into the conversation I thought it's weird to now ask his name.
5: Have you checked DMs?
4: Oh. No, I haven't checked my DMs. Anyway, I wanted to make a friend and then you all said I should have said to him, here's my number, right? So I got on my flight today and I was just like, you know what?
5: Yeah. We didn't mean just give it to anyone who's
4: go on confidently, and if you like the person next to you, give them your number.
5: How was it?
4: There was an empty seat next to me, and I was so deflated.
5: Did you leave your number on a piece of paper for the next person?
4: Well, that would have been fun.
5: Oh, God, you've got to get back on a plane.
4: Up next.
5: Can you just check your DMs right now to just see if he's messaged you?
4: How would I? I get so many, I wouldn't know where to. Oh,
5: no. I bet you're not checking. What's happening?
4: I am checking. There's a lot. Do you want the hello gorgeous? Do you want the hi man? Do you want the want a date? Do you need money? They're all wand messages.
5: You have one saying, do you need money?
4: Yes. This is what I'm saying. I get this kind of.
5: Are these all lies?
4: No, I'm not checking. They're all my DMs.
6: Oh, hey, Duncan.
5: Everyone has a screen full of DMs.
4: I should check these more often.
5: You don't empty out.
4: Pretty good for my ego.
5: What's the do you need money one?
4: I don't know. Probably someone from...
5: You're lying. Just go in and hit it and see what it is.
4: You're the one that tells me not to open them because they can't see if you've opened... seen them.
5: No, they can't in that one.
6: Nah, if you don't accept it, then they can't see that you've seen it.
4: But what about that creepy guy you said don't open?
5: It's because you accepted it so he could open the photos.
4: Anyway, should we get on with the show?
5: Why won't you just hit the do you need money one?
4: No, I'm not going to do all this while
5: we're waiting. Carrie is lying.
4: She's already replied
6: to all of these.
5: Give it to Sammy and just
6: get him. Can I confirm the money one?
5: Yeah.
4: I'll find the money one now in this song. Because I can scroll past
6: you. On the other side of this.
4: Yes, because I was reading them all out to you and now I don't know where it was.
6: DM me, ask for money.
0: Hits, Carrie and Tommy, live across the Southwest.

0: Olivia Rodrigo, that is Stupid Song for your Wednesday arvo. It's Carrie and Tommy. And like people, wellness can be lots of things. AHM supports your version of wellness, whatever that might be. AHM, people things, ahm.com.au.
1: Hey, do you need some money?
2: I didn't say Reddy's name.
1: Yes, Heath, thank you.
2: Are you going to write back?
1: Oh, Gavin, I'm the one that sat next to you on the plane.
3: No
1: Are
3: way.
1: You?
3: No way.
1: Are you?
0: For no, anyone just not. Joining us. Carrie's getting lots of DMs from randoms now.
1: Gavin. Keep going.
2: Feel free to DM Carrie anything yep. you might
0: need. No, check them every day.
2: Why not?
1: Because people be weird. You know, I get weird DMs. Anyway.
0: We don't. You won't show them to us.
1: No, because I've been told by him, don't go in there and look at them.
2: No, it's because you...
1: Yeah. Okay. Anyway, talk to me about something else. Please say talk about something else.
2: So my oven's on steroids and I don't know how to fix it and I'm scared it's going to burn my house down. I don't know when it started happening. It was a few months ago. I went to put something on that was meant to be on 180 degrees and it was meant to cook for 3.5 hours. I took my dogs to the park and so I was gone maybe 45 minutes, maybe an hour, and there was smoke in the house and I opened the oven, smoke poured out and I took the dish out. I followed the recipe, like there was no problems there, and all the stock that was in there that was meant to cook in its juices for 3.5 hours was gone and it was burnt to a crisp. And I was like, this oven seems like, it felt like from when I opened the door, it felt like it was at like 400 degrees.
1: Is it gas?
2: It is electric. Yes. Mm. And now, so the thing I was cooking last night, to give you an idea of how off the temperature is, the thing I was cooking last night was meant to go in the oven for half an hour mm-hmm. at 200 degrees. Mm-hmm. I put it at 100 degrees mm-hmm. and it was 12 minutes.
1: Oh, my God.
2: Yeah.
1: And it's supercharged.
2: Yeah, I know. That's what I mean. And I want to know, because I'm about to have house sitters come over, and I don't know whether to just say, don't use the oven at all, whether that's safer, because I don't put it over 100 now.
1: Yeah, like you know the rules of engagement with the oven, but will they? But it's you can't tell people to come and sit in your house, but you can't use one of the main appliances that you need.
2: The rule was about half and half, as in half the temperature, half the time. Yeah. And I want to know, I guess, what is worst case scenario? Because I'm like, if it just means someone might slightly burn their food, you know.
1: But if you said you came home with smoke piling out of it, would it just self-combust?
2: This is what I'm worried about. Because I wondered, because in my head, the oven is kind of the cooking box. So I don't think, I think the fire would be contained to inside the oven. Do you know what I mean?
1: No, wouldn't the temperature get so high it'd end up popping out the front?
2: I guess this is what I'm asking, Carrie, because do you think there is a chance it could burn the house down?
1: Absolutely. Someone's had their house burnt down by their oven before.
2: Do you reckon?
1: Because I often think about this, because there's lots of appliances. Like my mum always taught me never leave the iron on.
2: Well, you know, people often go home because they're like, I think I've left the iron on.
1: Yeah. And I'm like, would leaving the iron on ever actually burn down the house, or would it trip out? The same thing with my hair straightener. Sometimes I drive back home. I'm like 10 minutes down the road. I'm like, oh, I can't remember if I did turn it on or off. But I'm like, would it actually? But that's different, I think, because it's not going to smoke up, is it? The way that your oven does.
2: Yeah. And also, do people fix stuff anymore, or do we just have to buy new stuff?
1: No, people fix stuff.
2: Like I can get an oven repairman.
1: Well, is it an old oven?
2: Yeah, it's not. It's not a new oven.
1: How old is it?
2: There's no. Oh.
1: Okay. Like you're talking like 20 years or like 5 years?
2: I've been in the house 7 years and the oven has been there for the whole time. We didn't move in together, but when I moved in, the oven was there. I didn't ask for the previous owner's history on the oven and how long it had been there. But I want to know, on 131060, is this something that I...
1: Like will your house burn down is all you need to know before your guests move in.
2: Yeah. Yes. Yeah, and how worried I should
1: be. Will the oven cause your house to burn down?
2: Yes, and has it ever happened to you? Give us a call.
4: The Southwest Hits, Carrie and Tommy.
5: When I was 6 years old, I broke my leg

0: your Wednesday arvos. Carrie Bickmore and Tommy Little driving you home. And is Tommy about to burn down his house?
1: Yeah, my oven's on roids and doesn't really matter what temperature I set it at. It goes to about 400 degrees. And cooking time needs to be halved. And temperature set on the dial needs to be halved. And I've got house sitters coming to stay. And I was wondering whether I should tell them just don't use the oven. Or what's the worst thing that happens? Let's ask Karen. Karen, what's the worst thing that happens? Can I burn down my house? You have a go, Carrie.
2: Karen.
1: Maybe we'll go to Alison. G'day, Alison.
3: How's it going?
1: Yeah, pretty good, Alison. What's the worst thing that happened? Do you reckon I can burn down my house?
3: Oh, yeah, well, there could be a chance there's smoke, there's fire, isn't there?
1: Yeah, that's very true. Do you think my theory of the fire will be contained in the oven has any weight, or do you think that's even dumber?
3: I think it would, I'm not a professional, but probably would be contained in within the oven. But, yeah, I get my thermostat looked at, starters on the oven.
1: Oh, you reckon that's what it is?
3: Yeah, I reckon it's the thermostat.
1: And so it just keeps heating regardless of what temperature I put
3: it. Yeah, it's faulty. My oven door done this, my oven done the same thing.
1: Yeah.
3: Brand new oven, and I got a phone call from work one night from my niece saying the oven door's exploded. I went, what?
1: Oh, that's terrifying.
2: Oh, so maybe the door can pop off. That's what we're talking about.
3: Well, the glass all inside the, because there's three layers of glass, all the glass inside the oven exploded all inside my oven.
1: Oh.
3: And they come out and replace it. The oven was only like, not even 12 months old.
1: Oh.
3: Brand new house. And so they come out and replace it. It was under warranty. A couple of months later, same thing happened again.
1: No.
3: The door exploded.
1: And when you say explode, oh, that's what I was going to ask, Alison. And there wasn't anyone around at the second time. Do you reckon it would hurt you?
3: Well, it exploded inside. So if it was actually inside the oven at the time, it would have gone. Would have been chucked in the bin.
2: Imploded? No.
3: Yeah, it exploded inside the oven. So the outside glass didn't smash. It was all the inside
2: exploded
3: oven glass
2: is a
3: smash.
2: Great word.
1: Yeah, it is. Okay, Alison, thank you for your help.
0: It feels wrong that an oven should be able to get too hot for itself.
1: Yeah, it's a cookbox. I think you're going kind of on the same theory. I'm like, isn't this
0: it should be able to contain itself.
1: Yeah. You've done
2: well,
1: this to yourself.
2: Why don't you ask the questions to an actual oven repairman, Will?
4: G'day, guys.
1: G'day, Will. Are you an oven repairman?
4: I am an oven repairman.
1: How good's that? Do people still use your services, Will? Because I was asking the question, is it a case now of you know, no one does things like your wonderful self and do people just buy new ones?
4: Oh, no, it's certainly best to repair if it's possible.
1: Yeah, great.
4: It's certainly very common to get your oven repaired.
1: Yeah, and what do you think when you've heard the brief description of what's happening with mine? What do you think are the dangers and what do you think's happening?
4: Well, you certainly do have a chance of catching your house alight.
1: Yeah.
4: Now, you got to imagine if the cavity of the oven's getting 400 degrees, then the external cavity will also reach that temperature eventually.
1: Yeah.
4: And your cabinetry supporting the oven is timber.
1: Yeah, that is true.
4: So your house will go up pretty quickly.
1: So, Will, do you reckon with my people that are house sitting, do you reckon I should tell them, hey, the rule is half temperature, half time? Or do you reckon I should say, don't use the oven?
4: Look, one of two things, get it fixed.
1: Yep.
4: Or second thing, have some fun with them.
2: What? Why do you get it fixed before they come in?
4: So they don't burn the house down?
1: Yeah.
2: No, I'm saying why doesn't he? Get it done in the next few days.
1: How booked up is the average oven repairman? Like if I got on
4: 2 weeks. Two weeks booked.
1: Two weeks. Yeah. Okay.
2: I could have a look.
1: What are you going to be looking for, Carrie? Talk me through it.
2: Well, I just go through the back pipes.
1: Is that sounding familiar, Will? Do you go through the back pipes?
4: Oh, I don't mind going through the back pipes when I get the off-pool.
1: I feel like you two are having a bit of
0: 2 weeks.
1: Yeah, no. Carrie, any further questions, or are you just thinking about your back pipes?
4: You're my number, Carrie. And you need repaired.
1: Ironically, it's hot in here.
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1: All you need to do is say stop.
4: Stop.
1: When exactly 5 seconds is up. 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
5: Let's make it $10,000.
6: What?
1: Carrie and Tommy's Time Game.
5: Isn't that a bit of excitement?
7: We keep doing this. Is the only excitement we have in our lives is on a Wednesday at this time, because this is what happens every week.
0: Our kids'
7: week.
0: Cash drawer is coming up later in the show, and
7: one
0: that's
7: of us
0: wonderful
7: just goes,
0: stuff.
7: Let's amp it. $10,000
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1: $10,000 in cash is on the line.
2: You're
1: because
2: crazy.
1: Who have you got?
2: Rachel.
3: Hello.
2: $10,000 we've upped it to today.
3: Oh my goodness, that would be unreal. My baby's just started crying. I'm sorry.
2: Oh no, that's okay. You do what you need to do.
1: Rachel, are you okay to go ahead or do you want us to come back to you?
3: No, give me 2 seconds. She'll be okay.
2: It's okay. Mm-hmm. So, Rachel, we are live on air. So what we're going to do is we're going to put you on hold, go to the next one and come back to you, okay? So just hope they don't get it.
1: G'day, Danny.
4: Hi, how are you going?
1: Oh, good, but imagine if you win $10,000 now.
2: That's true. I just thought we can't just sit on hold.
1: And we've just put
5: Rachel's
1: a new...
5: Rachel's probably ready now.
1: We've put a new mother on hold.
2: Should we go back to Rachel?
1: Oh, but we've got Danny. Because then imagine if we give it to Rachel and then Danny doesn't get it. It's really tricky. Danny...
4: You can put me on hold. Oh, good. It's all good.
1: Let's go back to Rachel. Good on you, Danny.
5: We're not going to give it to someone so lovely.
1: G'day, Rachel.
3: Hello.
1: Should we go back to Danny or are you happy to go now, Rachel?
3: It's up to you guys.
5: Oh, my God.
2: Okay,
1: we haven't even spoken to Rebecca. Let's go to Rebecca. Okay. Rebecca, are you there?
6: I'm here.
1: Any crying babies?
6: No. My 15-year-old's very quiet.
1: Okay. Did you want us to go to Rachel first, the new mum, or Danny?
2: Or yourself.
6: Oh, God. Look, instead of those two, I'll just go and they can...
1: I don't like the selfish attitude. Let's go back to Rachel, the new mum.
2: I thought you'd love that.
1: G'day, Rachel.
3: Hello.
1: Okay, I think we're in a happy position. Although, Carrie, did you want to shuffle
2: No,
1: again?
2: I just want to
5: but
2: get
5: hold on.
2: It.
5: But what if she loses and you...
2: Oh, stop talking, Jesse.
1: That's true, because maybe the first person is probably going to lose. Yeah. Actually, you're right. Go back to Danny. Let's go to Danny. Danny, you're back in first place.
4: Okay.
1: Oh, but first place insinuates she might win. Yes?
2: Tommy,
4: yep.
2: Sometimes your brain just goes off into a little make-believe world. Can we come back to reality and start playing the game?
1: With who? I've been trying to, Carrie. I'm just trying to work out. We all want to start the game. We just don't know with which caller.
2: With our mum. With our new mum.
1: Oh, we've got to get Jenny Bickmore on the phone.
2: Rachel, are you ready to play?
3: Yes, I am.
1: Okay.
2: Passing you over to Jesse now.
3: Thank you.
5: Start.
3: Stop.
2: Yeah, I'm glad we went with Rachel first because that felt real good.
1: See, it felt a little bit quick to mine, and I think you might have actually thrown, as the sisterhood often does, I think you might have thrown the new mum under the bus a bit here, Carrie. Because you sometimes have to get a feel for the field. And so I think whatever time Rachel gets, if it's not bang on, and Rachel, I hope you win the cash, but if it's not, the second caller gets the advantage of it because they go, okay, the grass is a bit slow today.
2: Jesse, how did Rachel go?
5: 4.64.
3: Oh, gosh.
1: Oh, God.
2: Oh, no, let's not talk about what happens to her.
1: Oh, Carrie, I feel like you've done that.
2: Rebecca.
6: Hello.
2: Rebecca wasn't the second one, though. It was Danny.
1: No.
6: I was third.
2: Yeah, we need to go
5: That's
2: to Danny.
5: That's nice honesty from
2: me. Yeah, yeah.
1: Actually, it's nice honesty. Yeah. We should
2: God, I'm out.
1: Rebecca, we want to reward honesty here because I think the number two spot is probably... We all... Yes, but with who, Carrie?
2: Okay, I'm going to stop talking and let's see how you go. Off you go.
1: Oh, okay. Hey, Rebecca, how are you feeling?
6: Yes, I'm good. How are you?
1: Yeah, pretty good. What are you going to spend the winnings on?
6: Well, I just came back from a trip to China, so I need to pay my credit card.
1: Oh, so you've just been away. Mm. Let's go to Danny. Let's go to Danny. Have you had a holiday recently?
4: No. Not recently.
1: You'd love one though, wouldn't you?
4: I'd love a holiday.
1: Well, let's try and win you this cash. Jesse here is going to say start. You say stop. If it's bang on 5 seconds, cash is all yours. Are you ready?
4: You're ready.
5: Start.
4: Stop.
1: That felt long. For mine, but how did it feel for you? Because
2: I'm back again.
1: I didn't kick you out. You left, and you pantomimed left, and did a little loop around just where your microphone was.
5: The studio,
1: yeah,
5: like a caged tiger.
1: She's got a cord on her headphones.
2: So much talking.
1: It's radio. It's
2: Danny. I think that was too long. How is Danny?
5: 6.83.
1: Okay.
2: Rebecca, who do you want?
1: Okay,
2: finally, Rebecca.
1: Okay.
6: Hello.
2: Oh, Beck.
1: Didn't want it before.
2: I never said I didn't want it. I just wanted to play the game.
1: You did. I said
5: you want to play the game, not Rebecca.
2: Jesse?
7: There's other people that actually never made it onto the queue.
2: Rebecca, there's 10 grand on the line. Are you ready to play the time game?
1: Explain.
6: I am.
2: Passing you over to Jesse now.
5: Start.
6: Stop.
1: Oh, I feel like all the order might have... Oh, that felt bang on to me, Rebecca. How did it feel to you?
6: Well, I felt pretty good.
1: It's weird, though, because I somehow feel like if you do win $10,000, you've somehow taken it off a new mum. I don't know how.
6: I also forgot. Next year. I'm up for lots of bills.
1: Okay, so that's great, Rebecca. Yes, sell the sob. Yes, fantastic.
7: Forgot we're doing $10,000.
1: It's $10,000.
7: Where's producer Kieran gone? What do you
2: matter? Hold on, just pause for a second. Where is
1: we can't pause, Carrie.
2: Well, you can, because if she's got it, we didn't really get the 10 grand approved.
1: Yes, we did.
2: Did you?
1: Yeah, we did.
7: Yeah. Tommy said it.
1: Yeah.
7: Tommy's the boss.
1: I'll pay. It's fine.
2: Okay.
1: Rebecca, what are you studying next year?
6: Oh, no, not me, my boy, my eldest.
1: Oh, your eldest.
6: He's doing his mock exams now, so uni next year.
1: Oh, good on you, Rebecca, and good on your boy.
6: Same on my bank account. Yeah.
1: For $10,000, we just need to hear 5.00 Jesse on a jackpot day for the time game. How did Rebecca go?
5: 5.
1: That's a good start.
5: Point.
1: We need that.
5: Producer Kieran said it looks like he's got something he needs to say.
2: Yep.
5: 1-0.
6: Oh, no.
1: Oh, hang on. That's not. Wait.
2: That was Kieran.
6: No.
2: That wasn't Jesse.
7: Jesse, what did she have?
1: 5 points. She was going perfectly until you got here. Yes.
5: 1-6.
1: Oh.
2: Thank Christ that's over.
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0: Busy Wednesday arvo. It's Carrie Bickmore and Tommy Little.
1: It's time for Bickmore's Bits.
2: Here we go now. Home Alone. I learnt something today.
3: Home Alone, the movie?
2: Mm-hmm.
4: Yeah.
2: I had no idea there was more than one.
3: What do you mean?
2: I didn't know there was more than one Home Alone. I assumed once he got lost and found, there he stayed.
4: Oh, no. They go to New York. Oh,
2: well, because I was saying to producer Kizzy, who's we chat obviously in the morning about stuff we're going to do on the show, and I saw that Macaulay Culkin is bringing Home Alone to Australia. He's doing a viewing where you watch the movie and then he talks you through some of the memories of making the movie. And Kieran wrote back and said, Home Alone 2, my favourite movie of all time. And first of all, that's weird. But second of all, I said,
0: I don't know. It's pretty good.
2: And he said, anything set in New York makes it better.
3: Yeah.
2: So does he just get lost in New York now instead of being left at home?
5: What, in Home Alone 2?
2: Yeah.
5: No, he gets on the wrong flight. And then he's in New York and he uses his dad's credit card to live a life of luxury and meets Donald Trump.
3: Isn't that where he stays in the toy store?
5: No, he goes to the toy store. He doesn't stay there.
3: Does he not stay there overnight?
5: No, he's in a hotel with his dad's credit card.
3: Oh, that.
4: He's in the Plaza Hotel.
3: The Plaza.
4: Yeah.
2: Oh, I got to watch it with the
5: kids. It's so good.
4: It's very good.
5: Don't watch anything after Toy Story 2, though. They're all better.
2: No, isn't the latest Toy Story the best of all time?
4: Home Alone 3 is elite.
2: What happens in Home Alone 3?
4: He gave us the famous line where Guy gets hit in the... with a hockey stick, and he says, "You smacked my winky." It was the peak
5: of
4: comedy when
5: I
4: was a child.
5: Over the Gary Tommy Show, but the Kevin changes in 3, and I don't think he can be called Kevin.
4: He's got a remote control car.
2: Macaulay Culkin is somebody different.
5: One. Yeah.
2: Okay, so back to Toy Story. I've heard that the latest one is amazing, and that's Toy Story 5.
5: Alone.
2: Yeah, but you said don't see anything past Toy Story 2.
5: I meant Home Alone 2.
2: Oh, because Toy Story 5 is meant to be beautiful.
5: Oh. Will it make Tommy cry?
3: Yeah.
2: It's worth seeing. Two things got to see this weekend, Toy Story 5 and Home Alone 2.
3: Yeah. Is that what you're doing?
2: Mm-hmm.
3: Okay.
4: We're not taking part
3: of any of this. You guys have just had one of the more boring chats I've been a part of.
2: Okay, well, shall I mix it up and give you a bit of Kim Kardashian?
3: Please.
2: She has been awarded damages over the armed robbery that she experienced back in 2016. Still, it baffles me. Like, every now and then I forget that she was literally held at gunpoint, bound, and robbed of $8 million worth of jewelry. Like, for all that she's been through, that's full on.
3: Yes.
2: Anyway, they never have recovered.
3: So she lost $8
2: million. $8 million worth. Much of it's never been recovered. One of the things they still haven't found is her engagement ring.
3: That's fine.
2: From Kanye.
3: That's done, isn't it?
2: Oh, yeah, it's done. But I'm just saying someone out there's got it.
3: But do you hold on? Like, is that an emotional? What I'm saying is once the relationship is over, do you care about the...
2: No, but in this case, it's probably worth $7 million, so maybe you do care.
3: Mm.
2: You know, a normal person probably doesn't care.
3: It's funny, the idea of tooling around with someone else's engagement ring on, or they melt it down.
2: Maybe.
3: And pawn it off.
2: Well, 8 of the defendants were convicted in the case, so I don't
3: know. How many were involved?
2: 8. Mm. And then, so she was awarded, she said it was never about the money, seeking these damages, just rather than recognition. So she was awarded $1 in damages, as was her friend and stylist who was in the room at the time. But the hotel receptionist.
5: €1.
2: $1.60 Australian.
5: Yes, thank you.
2: Turn your mic back up. A hotel receptionist was awarded $177,000 for the trauma, and the hotel received nearly $900,000.
3: I'm surprised there hasn't been a movie made about it.
2: Me too.
3: And then a second one, and you two could wax on about whether the second one's better.
4: Oh, Macaulay Culkin said in New York a tour about it.
3: Yeah,
4: what's going on?
0: One of the burglars wrote a book.
3: This is a mess.
0: Sorry, but one
3: this sucks.
0: Sorry, that's adding something. One of the burglars wrote a book about it.
2: What do you mean? From prison?
0: I haven't done that much research.
2: That's an interesting way to use it. And where's all the money made from it go? Okay. And finally, just because, have you seen Tom Cruise on the cover of GQ Mag?
3: Oh, I haven't, and I usually get my GQ delivered monthly.
2: Can you show Tommy, Tom Cruise GQ? On the cover of GQ? I just love your first reaction.
3: His nipples can't be out, are they?
2: Nipples are not out.
3: Over 50, men shouldn't get their nipples out thinking it's hot. It's gross.
2: Yeah.
3: Oh,
4: yeah. Yeah. Tom. Oh, yeah.
3: He's got his thumb down his pants alluringly, like, you know what's in here? But Mission Impossible to get him. Mission Impossible to keep being aroused looking at that.
2: I sent a message to the group WhatsApp with his picture and just wrote, nope. And then I happened to click on the link of like everyone's comments once GQ posted it. It's just woman after woman after woman going, nope, no, nah, nope, no, no.
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16: Good afternoon, Angela Sun from 7 News with your update. Another abuse survivor is suing the state government. The 56-year-old mother claims authorities failed to act when she was abused as a child in care. Rough sleepers on Memorial Drive in Rockingham have been given their marching orders. They now have 1 week to find a place to live or face getting slapped with formal move-on notices. The state government admits homelessness in the area has reached tipping point. The Dockers are Sydney-bound for Friday night's sell-out prelim final with the Swans, but Frio's Sydney fans are fuming after a booking at a local pub was cancelled. Andre Ribello, the failed crypto trader convicted of killing his mother to collect her life insurance, has abandoned his Supreme Court appeal. Plus, America admits it has deployed weapons in space. US defence officials confirming the White House is preparing to use them. That's what's making news this hour.
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14: Good afternoon, Ryan Daniels with your 7 Sport update. The Fremantle Dockers are on their way to Sydney for Friday night's preliminary final clash with the Swans at the SCG. The Dockers travelled with 25 players, the same 23 from last week's semi-final win over Geelong, plus Jager O'Meara and Chris Sherry. Defenders Brennan Cox and Brandon Walker have both missed out on selection and will likely play for Peel Thunder in Sunday's Waffle Grand Final at Optus Stadium.
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16: Mostly fine for the rest of today in Bunbury. Tonight down to 13 and tomorrow late showers with a high of 25. 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
1: and Tommy Little.
0: This is Carrie and Tommy.
2: That is where you're at for your Wednesday afternoon, and it is time for this.

0: This has been going off the kids edition of Cash Draw, because who you got?
1: Oh, the kid with the best name, Ziggy. Hello.
2: Hi.
1: How are you, Ziggy?
2: Good.
1: Do you love your name?
2: Yes.
1: Yes.
0: Ziggy, how old are you?
2: 18, 8 years old.
0: Okay. You were nearly 18 for a second there. Hey, Ziggy, I'm going to draw some numbers and you just have to guess what it is. And if you get it right, you win that amount, okay?
2: Okay.
0: Have you got a favorite number, Ziggy?
2: Yes. It's probably going to be 21.
0: 21. Okay, so Ziggy, I'm going to draw three numbers, okay? So the number you have to guess will be in the hundreds, okay?
2: Yep.
0: Are you ready?
2: Yes.
0: Here we go. What did you think it was, Zig?
2: 102.
0: Oh, Ziggy, it was 211. Hey, Ziggy, I've got some great news, though.
2: Yeah?
0: Have $50.
2: Yay.
0: Yay. Have a good day.
1: I'm gonna take them all
0: home. Who you got, Biggers?
1: Hey, Jace.
3: Hi.
1: How old are you, Jace?
3: Seven.
1: Seven. And what's your favourite number?
3: Five.
1: Did anything fun happen today, Jace?
3: I'm just calling before my karate lesson and I'm going to get a belt.
0: Oh, what colour?
3: Orange.
0: Orange, that's cool. Hey, do you do that thing in karate where you chop through the boards?
3: Oh, yeah, I did that in kindy.
0: Whoa! Have you ever headbutted through a board?
3: Nope.
1: I don't think we could even chop through boards now. Do you think you could chop through a board?
0: I don't want to brag too much, Gary, but I've chopped through boards.
4: Does Jace think that you could chop through a board?
0: Jace, do you think I could chop through a board?
3: Yes.
0: Thank you, Jace. I like you. What was your favourite number again?
3: Five.
0: Okay, right. There's going to be three numbers, and so you're going to have to guess something in the hundreds, but I promise you there will be at least 15 involved, okay?
3: Okay, thanks.
0: Are you ready?
3: Yeah.
0: Here you go. What do you think, Jace?
3: 555.
0: Jace, that would be like hundreds of dollars. That means... If it was 3 fives, that means it would be $555, Jace. That's so much money. Have you ever had that much money?
3: No.
0: What would you even spend it on?
5: What would you want to buy?
3: A trampoline.
0: That would be so fun.
1: And that would be so nice, Jace, because I understand your sister, Charlie, is in the car, and she would like a go as well. Hi, Charlie. So if you won the money, Jace, then you could both share in the prize.
3: Yeah.
1: Or is it only going to be you that would be on the trampoline?
3: We'd both be on the trampoline.
0: Hey, definitely. Jace, the last number that I drew was a 5. And the second number that I drew was a 5, which means if the first number was also a 5, you win $555. I'm going to hold it up so Carrie can read out what the first number is. Carrie, can you tell Jace?
1: Jace? It was a 5! You won $555!
3: Thank you!
0: Oh my gosh, have the best time on the trampoline, Jace!
3: Thank you!
0: We'll play again tomorrow!
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0: G-Flip's Bet on Fire for your Wednesday arvo. It's Carrie and Tommy.
1: We've got to talk about something that's happening more and more.
2: What's happening?
1: So the first category of people I want to talk about, I just want to mention it as a basis for what we're going to. People, when they go to a restaurant and they order, and you know the type of person I'm talking about, will slip in the accent when they're ordering the dish. So instead of ordering a go, oh, g'day, mate, can I have a spaghetti bolognese, please? They'll go, oh, hi, I think I'm going to have a bolognese.
2: And to be fair, you do that quite often.
1: I never do that.
2: Not bolognese, but if it's French, you really lean into the French word.
1: No, I try and speak French, but I never.
2: What's the difference?
1: Because one's the language, one's not just putting on the accent.
2: But you put on the accent and try and speak French words, often very wrong. So you just really put
0: Because how are you saying escargot?
1: No, I just say escargot.
2: How would you say a croissant?
1: A croissant.
2: No.
1: How do you think I ordered?
3: Do it how you did it this morning.
1: Un croissant, s'il vous plaît. Yeah, but that's speaking the language.
2: Oh,
1: that's
2: sorry,
1: very different
2: okay.
1: to someone that goes, hi, can I have a croissant?
0: Okay.
1: Why does this annoy you?
2: Because you do it. I mean, you don't go a bolognese.
0: No, but that's
1: so
0: not doing
1: it. You mean the example
2: no,
1: that I
2: think,
1: used.
2: I think you try to speak French at the French restaurant
1: you're
2: is the
1: to
2: same.
1: Try and speak
2: Sorry,
1: a language.
2: You can do whatever you want, but it's the same kind of person as the one you're putting into some category over here, which you're going to dismiss.
1: Okay.
2: So give us the
0: But
2: rest
0: I think
2: of the
0: you
2: categories.
0: Should be putting a little bit of the accent into that word. Like, if it's a French word, I don't think you should be going, ah, yeah, I have a bit of the escargot.
1: Okay.
0: Escargot is a bad example.
2: Okay, so that's your first group of category people, people that try to put on an accent when ordering food.
1: Try and put on a flair.
2: Okay, what's the next category?
1: Well, I think the first category then morphs into this when they become Super Saiyan, which is I've got mates and I've started doing it annoyingly. Mm. And I think it's an awful trait where you just throw in a foreign word. And so when you're leaving, you go, ciao, and you're like, you don't even
2: Are you at an Italian restaurant at this point?
1: No.
2: Oh, no. You're just hanging out, normal brunch, and someone leaves and goes, ciao.
1: Mates that go, ciao. And they're not Italian. They're not Italian. But I, despite this annoying me a little bit for a long time, I'm guilty of it now.
2: Au revoir.
1: If someone, I'm not au revoiring. No, we'll
0: get
1: there.
0: Oh, my God. I know what yours is because.
2: What's mine?
0: Yeah. Adios.
1: Yeah.
2: Is
1: because
2: it
1: says adios.
0: Adios, amigos.
1: All the time.
2: I think I said adios.
1: Adios. Adios. Adios. I've started saying si. Do you want a croissant? Si. And it's so annoying. Yeah, I know. It's so annoying. But I'm sure.
2: Hold on. So, Weddy, are you doing si? In all occasions or only when you're in a croissant ordering French environment?
1: No, definitely not. Just across the board.
2: Across the board.
1: CCC, yeah.
2: So at Woolies, just CCC.
1: CCC, yeah.
3: He's not French either.
1: Yeah, no.
2: What's
1: it's not. Spanish.
0: Spanish?
2: Spanish.
3: We.
2: Oui.
1: Yeah.
2: Oui.
1: CCC.
2: CCC. Yeah. You don't really speak French. You just do a lot of.
1: So hang on. Before you were criticizing me for trying to speak French and now you're saying that I don't speak French.
2: Yeah, I'd never said you spoke it. I didn't say you spoke it.
1: You literally said that I do it all the time.
2: No, I said you try. There's a real specific.
0: Can I give you a word that I learned in another language
1: at this point?
0: That I think is excellent. We should all be saying it. Producer Kizzy said yesterday that in Welsh, the microwave is called
3: a pop-de-ping.
1: Yeah, pop-de-ping
0: is
1: great.
0: Pop-de-ping is so much better than
1: Chuck
0: a microwave.
1: Chuck it in the pop-de-ping.
0: Chuck it in the pop-de-ping. Does what it says.
1: It does what it says on the can.
2: Pop-de-ping, it's fun.
1: That's great. 131060, I want to know, are there any words just from other languages that you just slip in just casually, like my CCCCCC, because adios, like it's sneaky. Oi, have you chucked the pie in the pop de ping?
0: Yeah.
1: Give us a call, 131060, borrowed words that we're using in English. Give us a call.

0: Your Wednesday arvo, it's Carrie Bickmore and Tommy Little driving you home, and we're borrowing words from other languages.
1: Yeah, you're just chucking in a, oh, yeah, see you, mate, ciao, or because yours is adios.
2: Yours is wee. 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
1: G'day, Amy. G'day, Amy.
2: A bit today.
1: Oh, sorry. Mushy, mushy.
0: Mushy, mushy, Amy.
1: Oh, mushy, mushy. Ah, oh, there you go. We got there. Amy, what foreign words are you chucking in?
3: We say cwtch, which means cuddle in Welsh.
1: That's cute. Give us a cwtch.
3: Yeah, give us a cwtch. I just think it's the cutest word, and my kids say it, so they're, like, always telling people they speak a different language.
1: So how did you stumble upon cwtch?
3: I lived in Wales for a little while, and the language is, like, very difficult. Didn't learn a single word other than cwtch.
4: Oh, you didn't learn pop-de-ping?
3: No, I didn't, but I love that. I'm going to take that on now.
1: Amy, is Welsh and Flemish are different, aren't they?
3: Yes, they are.
1: Okay.
3: Yep.
1: Is Welsh spoken much?
3: Not so much in South Wales, but all of the signs and stuff are written in Welsh. In Northern Wales, like, people speak it a little bit more. But, yeah, it's just, like, there's no vowels in it. It's just really hard. You can't, like, sound things out. Letters make different sounds and stuff. So.
1: And so unless there was a sign pointing towards where cuddles were happening, you were struggling to make it.
3: Exactly. It was a word I could say.
1: Good on you, Ames. Thank you for getting involved.
2: What about Beck? Hey, Beck.
5: Hi.
2: What words have you just started throwing into your everyday language that you've taken from another country?
5: So we say "atisse" when someone sneezes. It's the French version of "bless you."
2: Atisse.
1: Atisse.
5: Atisse.
1: Atisse. That's nice.
2: And why also, did you start saying that?
5: We've got a French exchange student at the moment, and we have a dog that sneezes quite regularly, so we learnt it pretty quickly, and now we say it all the time, which gets me some very strange looks when I'm at work and someone random sneezes.
1: Atisse. Have you got a pug or a French bulldog or something?
5: We've got a Moodle.
1: A Moodle?
2: What's a Moodle?
1: Is it a Maltese?
5: Maltese cross poodle, yeah.
1: Cute. It also sounds like you're saying, like, it's bless you, but it also sounds like, do you need a tissue?
2: Tissue.
1: Yeah, exactly.
5: I'm not sure exactly what the exact translation is, but it is their version of bless you. So, yeah, atisse.
1: You're a legend, Beck. Thank you very much. G'day, Aaron.
6: Hello.
1: Oh, sorry, mushy mushy, Aaron. That's
6: mushy,
1: not,
6: mushy,
1: yeah,
6: mushy,
1: mushy, mushy, mushy,
6: here,
1: mushy,
6: here,
1: yeah,
6: here.
1: Mushy, mushy,
6: mushy,
1: mushy, mushy, mushy. What foreign words are you throwing in?
6: Arrivederci. I feel like I'm saying it wrong.
2: It's so Aussie. Arrivederci.
1: Is it arrivederci? Is that bye? What is it?
6: I think it's Italian. Italian goodbye. I just say it to, like, the Italian regulars at my work, but I have no idea what it means.
1: Do you use your beautiful broad Australian accent when you do it?
6: Arrivederci.
1: Arrivederci.
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0: Australia for your Wednesday afternoon. It's Carrie Bickmore and Tommy Little.
1: And up next, three lads, one dream, a whole lot of fun. They've made the news and we've tracked them down. That's next.
2: All over the Southwest, it's Carrie and Tommy.

0: drive home the Savo, it's Carrie Bickmore and Tommy Little.
1: Because I stumbled across a news article, which I've also sent to you, and you have had a peruse as well, and I thought it was fascinating.

0: getting right up my alley.
1: I can imagine you as at the age that these guys are now and you doing the same thing.
0: Well, I have done the thing that they have done. I've only had it for a short time. Anyway, let's go to one of the men in the spotlight. G'day, Cooper.
2: Hey, Tommy.
0: How are you, legend?
2: I'm going well. How are you?
0: Yeah, I'm really good. For the people who, unlike Carrie and I, haven't seen you in the news, can you please explain to the gorgeous people of this country what you and two of your mates have done?
2: Well, we decided to go out and buy a limousine.
0: How sick.
1: As your first car.
2: Yeah, one of our first cars.
1: So you all pulled the money in together. How did you decide a limo was going to be the car of choice?
2: It was pretty spontaneous, actually. We were just scrolling along Marketplace and I sent it to one of the boys and they're like, oh, we gotta get it.
0: Because to paint the picture, it's a Fairlane, is that right?
2: Yeah, 1986 Fairlane limo.
0: 1986 white Fairlane limo. And how much did it cost you?
2: $2,000.
0: Sick.
1: My very first car on the first day I got my license, I came over a hill and my brakes didn't work on my Morris Minor and I nearly died. It wasn't very roadworthy. Is this car safe for you to drive? Are your parents there with their heads in their hands?
2: I would say it's like pretty safe enough.
0: This is actually, apart from, you know, the chauffeurs in the business, this is one of the rare times. Cooper, I had a limo for a bit and I can testify that they are awesome. Have you got it up and running now?
2: Yeah, it's up and running. It runs fairly well. The gear stick pops off sometimes, so leaves you stranded sometimes on the road.
0: Have you used
1: But pretty safe, yeah. Safe.
0: Don't worry. Yeah. Carrie is what we call a dream killer, Cooper. Don't worry about it.
1: No, I'm a mother. I care about Cooper.
0: Mum's in, sorry, in my world, mums can also be fun.
1: I am a fun mum.
0: Cooper, what are you going to use it for?
2: Oh, probably a fair few airport runs, I reckon.
0: Yeah. Are you going to pick up randoms and offer your services?
2: Yeah, I reckon we could offer some donations they can donate to us.
0: Yeah. Is it true? Yeah, I think that's just payment. Is it true? Is it true it came with a driving hat?
2: Yeah, that's definitely correct.
0: Okay. And how, if the three of you are out, because I assume one of the great joys of a limo is obviously like drinking in the back and you know, like socializing stuff. How do you draw straws? How do you work out who's the designated driver?
2: Well, only two of us are on our like P2s, so only two of us can like legally sort of drive it with other passengers in the car. So we kind of just both go, we don't mind.
1: I mean, that's pretty smart by the other one too, because the other one's now just getting driven around by drivers in his own limo the whole time. I mean, that's that's a really good gig.
0: Hey, because do you have any further questions about Cooper's hopes, aspirations and dreams?
1: What do you want to do with your life, Cooper?
2: I want to be a Sparky like my dad.
0: That's cool.
1: Great.
0: Hey, so it was an electrical fault and you said that's why your dad helped. Has he started teaching you Sparky stuff already?
2: Oh, he tries to and then like I tend to not listen because he waffles on.
0: Hey, how much was the insurance on the limo?
2: It's $16 a month.
0: That is
1: $16 a month?
0: Good.
1: That's nothing.
3: What a bargain.
0: How?
2: We insured it through my dad and like third party, the most basic minimum insurance you can get.
0: Cooper, I love when people have fun in this life and thank you for taking the time today to join us.
2: Yeah, thank you for letting me come onto the show.
0: And if you ever get the limo business up and flying, just hit us back up and we can give it a good old advertise.
2: Yeah, we'll definitely give you a good deal.
0: Good on you, Cooper. Thank you.
2: Thank you.
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0: around Australia for your drive home, the Savo. It's Carrie Bickmore and Tommy Little.
1: This is going to be good stuff. I can see.
2: Stop saying things out loud in the studio on breaks, because now we're talking on air about how I haven't eaten fruit in a few years. This is not a break.
3: What?
1: I just can't believe, because I get to see the run sheet. People of Australia,
2: yeah,
1: they don't necessarily know exactly what's coming up on the show, but I get a little sneak peek. And when I saw Carrie Loves Fruit written on mine, I thought, I cannot wait to get
3: this
1: stuck
3: is, in
1: there.
3: In the meantime, you can't get anything on the board through producer Kieran.
1: Oh,
2: like, I've got in front of me now, thanks to producer Kieran, two apples and a pear. Oh, sorry, and a banana, the smallest banana I've ever seen. That's not a no one
3: that's
2: wants
3: pretty
2: that.
3: Big.
1: That's
3: yeah,
1: pretty
3: huge.
1: Fine, that's massive. That's a massive banana.
2: But I said to him off air, I got to eat fruit and veggies again.
1: Mm.
2: I've stopped eating fruit and veggies.
1: You could get scurvy.
2: I could get scurvy. My cholesterol's up.
1: You know my friend got scurvy.
2: Did they?
1: Yeah.
2: I didn't think you could get that.
1: Yeah. He's like the first dude. He ended up in hospital and really sick. And they were like, we thought we haven't seen someone with scurvy.
2: And does he not eat fruit and veggies?
1: Not at all.
2: Yeah, because I just find that I've stopped eating them. Like, for snacks now. You guys have killed me, because all we ever eat all day long is shapes and lollies in this studio.
1: Mm-hmm.
2: And then at night time, I don't know.
1: You're
2: I
1: not just... eating any vegetables, Carrie?
3: You're drinking plenty of grapes.
1: Yeah, that's true.
2: That is
1: true.
2: I used to have smoothies. I'm not really having them. I'm just running off coffee. My cholesterol's up. I went to the doctor. My
1: that's
2: cholesterol's
1: good.
2: Up. Mm-hmm. And so, and then
1: that's
2: I realized
1: good.
2: I used
3: got,
2: to have,
3: yeah,
1: yeah.
2: I would have, I still have a banana a day.
3: That's fruit.
4: You said you had fruit in years, then said you bought a banana a day.
1: And why'd you wink it, Jess?
2: Yeah. I didn't. So I did not.
1: When did you turn into a sleazy corporate man?
2: Wink at
1: Jesse. I don't eat fruit. I just drink grape juice. Hey, going toots wink. Have a banana a day.
2: I did
1: don't
2: not
1: swallow
2: do
1: it.
2: That.
1: Know what I'm saying?
5: Get us another rum and coke.
2: A banana a day is the only fruit I have for my potassium.
1: Mm.
2: But the problem is, I've come to this conclusion myself, mm-hmm. not with any medical help, mm-hmm. but I think I have a fructose allergy. And so when I have apples, so bad.
3: You didn't need to wink again, mate. That's just
2: and so now,
1: bananas have fructose as well.
2: No, I think it's a different kind of thing. I think it must be a different something fructosey thing. And
1: do you get
2: like,
1: it from onion? Because onion is very high in fructose.
2: Yes, and onion and garlic. And I've stopped
1: And that
2: having,
1: makes you fart as well.
2: Yeah, and I've stopped having eating? Pears. This is what I mean.
3: What's your favourite fruit?
2: I think my favourite fruit is a banana.
3: Oh, okay.
2: I can't have watermelon.
3: Oh.
2: You just think that was sugar and water. Watermelon just absolutely wreaks havoc.
1: Yes.
2: Mm-hmm.
1: Producer Kieran.
4: The main ingredient in bananas is sugar, including fructose.
1: I actually think it's very different depending on the ripeness of the banana. I once had a trainer tell me a overripe banana and one that is on the less ripe side are basically like two entirely different foods.
2: Well, there you go.
1: Mm.
2: The other day I had Maggi noodles in the bath.
1: I'm Are you okay?
2: That, no, I think I'm finding I don't like cooking for one. And so when I don't have my kids, obviously I'm separated. When I don't have my kids, I find that like if I'm not going out for dinner or having company, I'm like, oh, I don't want to cook for myself. So I just have like honestly, I'll have a girl meal. I'll have like Vita Wheats with something on them.
3: You can put fruit on your Vita Wheats.
2: I'll have like Maggi noodles.
1: Can
2: I'll sometimes have crumpets.
1: Can I help?
2: A crumpet's really good dinner.
1: It's so sad. Can I help?
2: What are you going to do?
1: So I used to not like cooking for one. It made me feel lonely because there was no one there to go, oh, this is nice. Thank you for cooking. And I'm like, I've just made it for myself. And then I completely changed my thinking around it. And I cook things now that I've never cooked before. And so I can take my time. It doesn't matter if I stuff up. And then I get to see if I can make the dish. And so then when I do have people around, I can cook it for them without being stressed.
2: So it's like a trial.
1: Yeah. And you just get to try a new recipe.
2: Because I
1: open a bottle of wine while you do it.
2: Food to my kids for them to reject.
1: Mm.
2: Like even that's, I don't mind doing. But cooking for myself. And I would probably love the food.
1: Or get a housemate.
2: I'm a bit old for that, aren't I?
1: No. Your housemate's older than you.
2: That's exactly my point.
1: The happiest man you've ever met in your life.
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13: Hello, Angela Sun from 7 News with your update. Rough sleepers on Rockingham's Memorial Drive have been given orders to move on. The government admitting the situation has reached tipping point. A survivor of child sex abuse is speaking out, accusing the state government of failing to act when she reported abuse while in care. Just last week, the government failed in its attempt to appeal former ward of the state Dion Barber's landmark compensation claim. One of the world's biggest AI companies, Anthropic, has committed to housing vital infrastructure in an Australian data centre. It comes as Donald Trump's friends and foes urge the US president to take action on the growing dangers of AI. BYD Australia has recalled more than 32,000 Shark 6 utes over reliability concerns with the vehicle's spare tyre. And Frio are moments away from touching down in Sydney for Friday night's blockbuster prelim final against the Swans.
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15: Good afternoon, Ryan Daniels with your 7 Sport update. The Fremantle Dockers are on their way to Sydney for Friday night's preliminary final clash with the Swans at the SCG. 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
17: This is heat weather.
18: Mostly fine for the rest of today in Bunbury. Tonight down to 13 and tomorrow late showers with a high of 25. 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
21: It's the one and only Carrie Bickmore
22: and Tommy Little. Boom, boom,
23: boom, boom, boom. This is Carrie and Tommy.
24: Yeah. Now, that is where you're at for your Wednesday afternoon. And if you're just joining us, well, you're just in time, Bickmore.
25: I don't really know in time for what.
26: I don't. I certainly don't. So can you fill me and the nation in?
25: I said to our producer, Kizzy, that I got a message back. Remember how I put a call out onto the show for the guy sitting next to me on the plane the other day?
26: What's his name?
25: What's his name? And I, anyway, I was going to tell you just then that he's DM'd me.
26: And said it was already.
25: A pleasure to meet me and that I was a legend. I forgot his name.
24: That's the only bit you remember.
26: We've got a photographic memory of compliments.
24: Gary?
26: No,
25: it wasn't. It was Robert.
24: I
26: remember it too.
25: Oh, do you? What was his name?
26: It starts with a T. It's actually quite similar to my name.
25: Tom.
26: That is my name. Yeah, but it's quite similar to
25: Tony.
26: My name. There we go.
25: Tony. He didn't look like a Tony, though.
24: Yeah.
25: Anyway, I'm so bad with names. Anyway, so I was telling the producers that, and then suddenly they're like, you guys were all asking me what happens in my DMs. And so I said, I'll show you what happens in my DMs. And I sent a whole lot of pictures of my DMs to our producers. And so
24: there's a bit going on.
25: Don't do it to me.
26: Isn't this just going to be what people, no spoilers, okay.
25: I don't know what they want.
24: Producer Kieran has worked through them all and got the gold.
26: Should we be scared?
27: No, okay. Hit Carrie and Tommy live across the Southwest.

0: Few Wednesday afternoon, it's Carrie Bickmore and Tommy Little for the drive home, and the time has come.
1: Carrie has desperately wanted to air her DMs to the world. She's like, I get such good ones.
2: I don't check my DMs because you're the one that told me not to.
1: This has been, I told you don't open them and accept them because okay. Then they can see it.
2: I misinterpreted what you said. I thought you said don't open them. Anyway, I did open them and the producers said, what are in there? And I screenshot the DMs and sent them to them. I don't know what they're doing with these DMs.
1: I also think screenshotting probably sends notifications these
2: days. God, don't say that.
1: Because I'm not allowed to tell you how your phone works.
2: I know, but
1: why are you angry at me?
2: Because
1: I haven't done anything.
2: Any of them. And then you said that it was only if I accepted them or whatever, or click on them.
1: I didn't say screenshot them.
2: Anyway, this is not my fault.
3: Anyway, we've got a voice actor to voice some, and here they are.
4: Inside Carrie's Big D. M's.
5: Hey, Carrie, it's Steve.
6: Hello, gorgeous.
5: Carrie, it's Steve.
6: Hey, Carrie, I can't be the only one, but were you on The Voice tonight singing alone? You won't admit it, but I think you've got a doppelganger.
5: Hello, Carrie. Steve here.
6: This is probably destined for the graveyard of unread DMs. But you seem like someone I genuinely love to have a drink with. So I figured I'd say, hi, Carrie.
5: Hello.
6: Hey, Carrie. Just wanted to message you and tell you that you're so beautiful. I love everything you do.
5: Looking great.
7: I just wanted to get in contact. As I've made an artwork of you, I'd love to see if you're interested in seeing it. Also, you look so hot with short hair.
6: You're really beautiful and stunning, Carrie.
5: Stunning.
6: So gorgeous.
5: Looking great, Carrie.
6: So beautiful, Carrie.
7: My God, Carrie. Your new photos are outrageous.
6: So gorgeous.
8: 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I do OnlyFans. 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
2: So already chats around who is going to do the 2027 Super Bowl halftime show.
3: What number are we up to now? Super Bowl 58 or something?
2: That's a good question. Super Bowl, what's LXI?
3: That is 61.
2: 61.
3: I believe.
2: There you go.
3: If I'm wrong on that, I apologise to all the Romans.
4: No takesies, backsies. Yes.
2: Will it be Bieber or Harry Styles? Apparently is the two they're down to. Now, you remember that Bieber performed at the halftime of the FIFA World Cup earlier this summer.
3: Mm.
2: Now, well, their summer, our winter.
3: Do you think we need more pump-up stuff than that?
2: Than what?
3: Do you know what I mean?
2: Than Harry or Justin.
3: I love both Bieber and Styles, but...
4: Bieber and Styles.
3: But, it, you know...
2: Justin and Harry's funny.
3: I won't... Yeah, I know. Justin. Who's going to play the show? Is it Justin? We're thinking of getting Harry. What, just him up there with the guitar? I just think you want...
2: Who would your pick be?
3: Like, I thought Bad Bunny was excellent. I thought the Dre, Snoop, Eminem.
2: Rihanna was good. So do you think you just like hip-hop?
3: I just want...
2: Vibe.
3: Yes.
2: Yes. I think Bieber's too chill. If you go by his Coachella set, I mean, you probably couldn't do that kind of style.
3: Destiny's Child were great.
2: Yes. But Harry could get a vibe happening.
4: I don't know if music for a sushi restaurant does Super Bowl.
2: Yeah, he's got new stuff.
3: Even Watermelon Sugar. I love it, but I love it when the sun's going down.
2: Yeah, but he's got all of his new stuff.
4: Okay.
3: Like what?
2: Like American Girls and all of that. Like, that's a bit more upbeat.
3: Okay.
2: I don't know. Maybe.
3: Yeah.
2: Anyway, I'm just letting you know that they haven't decided. I don't even think this is sources confirmed. It's just the two that they think are down
3: to. Fair enough.
2: Just side note before we go. Did you or did you not say that Jay-Z chooses the show?
5: So the halftime show is the Apple Music halftime show, and the creative director for Apple Music is Jay-Z.
2: It's called the Apple Music halftime show.
3: So surely next year at the Super Bowl, we'll see Jay-Z perform. Because if I had that role, I'm putting myself in.
2: But why has he not put himself before?
3: How is this true?
5: Yeah, he's
2: Jay-Z. But what does it mean by, does he pick all the Apple Music? What do you mean? Like, he's just obviously the face of it. Surely
4: wouldn't
2: he's
4: just
2: not
4: always
2: actually
4: pick people from his own label then?
5: Well, no, he chooses based on popularity.
2: Chooses also, what, the entire Apple Music playlist?
5: Yeah, so he is the executive producer and creative director for the Apple Music Super Bowl halftime show.
3: Yeah, I think because
5: he has the final say.
3: I think you're taking this a bit too into, I don't think Jay-Z's personally picking songs on Apple Music.
2: That's what I thought he said.
3: No, he's saying it's for the show.
2: Oh, for the show.
5: Yeah.
2: Okay.
5: He's not creating your playlist that's made for
2: good.
5: You.
2: No, I don't think he'd like my playlist.
5: Is it that Hot Mum cigarette
2: actually,
5: one I gave you?
2: It's all, do you know what? So Kizzy sent me, we were going on a drive the other day, when we were going gold panning.
3: Yes.
2: And Kizzy said, I reckon you'll really like, what was it called?
5: It's 90s Cigarette Mum Summer.
2: Yeah. And then I got the kids in the car later and they're like, what are you listening to? And Evie was like, 90s Cigarette Mum Summer. What is that?
3: Yeah,
2: mean?
3: Get around it.
0: The Southwest Hits, Carrie and Tommy.

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0: Carrie and Tommy are going back to back to help you decompress on the way
1: home. The Southwest's hit.
0: Carrie and Tommy going back to back.

0: could ever say.
1: Be Wednesday, Arvo. It's Carrie and Tommy driving you home.
0: Mums be crazy sometimes.
2: No way.
0: Yeah, like a lot of times. Uh-huh. I spoke to a girlfriend on my drive to work today. And she's got two young kids. And I asked her how things were. And we chatted. And then she said, I'm in that stage where everything's making me anxious and I'm doing quite random rash things because I'm not sleeping a lot. And I said, oh, what do you mean? Like, what are you doing? She's like, in the middle of the night, I just have these crazy thoughts and I have to act on it.
3: Like what?
0: And I said, oh, what happened? And she said, Arby was away for business. And she was at home with, I think she's got a four-year-old and a nearly standing up little boy.
2: So one-year-old?
0: Yeah. And she said in the middle of the night, she couldn't sleep and he was up and down and up and down. And she started thinking about the fact that he was going to pull perhaps one of the dresses down on himself now that he's starting to stand up. So instead of just getting the dresses secured to the back of the wall a bit more, she decided that all their furniture needed to go. And in the middle of the night, she moved it all out onto the front porch.
2: How?
0: Just like, you know, like all her couch she moved around. She was like, anything that she had decided in her crazy middle of the night mind was going to kill her son.
1: Not even in the backyard.
0: And so she got, her husband then came home from work the next day and he was like, what is happening? She said, it's all got to go. It's all cheap stuff. It's going to fall off the walls and it's going to kill him. It's got to go.
2: But wouldn't it be drawers full of stuff?
0: Get, like everything. She'd been awake for hours, right? And then I got off the phone to her and I was in my head going, I remember that level of craziness. I remember in the middle of the night where your brain isn't quite thinking logically. And the same thing happened to a friend of mine when she was up breastfeeding and read all about like toxins in foods that, you know, like how bad our, all of our like packaged foods are. And by the end of the day, the next day, her husband had come home. She'd cleaned out. She'd taken every single thing out of the pantry, out of the fridge. She'd gone, re-gone to the supermarket and every single thing was macro. It was like, there was not a, it was all like in, she'd bought canisters to put all the food in. So there was no.

0: excess packaging. Yep. Everything was like gluten-free, like, you know. Yep. And he's like, what? I went to work this morning. What's happened while I've been gone?
1: Do you know how long these phases then lasted for?
0: It's a very good question. Like, I don't know if she's still macro now, yes, whether she's having her cheesels every afternoon going, oh, wasn't that a funny time?
1: Yeah, because it feels like a week later you're emptying out these canisters into the bin and going back and buying Sandboy chips. And,
0: but it did make me think about just like when you go off to work and you come home and you've been left to your own devices, what people might find when they walk in the front door. And I'd love to hear from people on 131060. What did you come home to find when your other half had been at home, left to their own devices for a long period of time? What was the scene when you walked in the door? Give us a call.
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1: we're talking about funny stuff that women get up to when left at home to their own devices.
0: Yes.
1: A friend of mine in the middle of the night, while she was up feeding, decided, because her son is learning to pull himself up on things, she had this fear, this sudden irrational fear. It's, I mean, it's rational, but it became irrational when she decided every piece of furniture in the house was going to kill him. So she set about removing all the furniture and putting it on the front, like, doorstep. And her husband came home and was like, why? And she's like, all got to go. Wrong height. Not secure enough.
2: It's a death trap in here.
1: My other friend did that. She cleaned out all the packaged food in
2: her
1: house.
2: It's going to kill you. It's a death trap again.
1: Yep. Mm. Came back and just became full clean living.
2: Yes.
1: Amber, what did you come home to?
3: Right, I'm on maternity leave at the moment, and my partner comes home every day from work and finds something in the house that I've moved around. He comes home every day and looks around, what have you moved today? Every day there's something in the house different, the couch, the lounge room the other way, the each room is a different way.
2: What are some of your bigger moves, Amber?
3: Oh, once a week I change my whole bedroom.
1: Once a week?
3: I'm just sick of it being the same way, so.
1: How do you have time if you're on maternity leave, Amber? It's so full on when you got a baby.
3: Well, he just goes to sleep and off I go.
2: Amber, you're so funny because when you said, I just get sick of it being the same way, it's only been that way for a week.
3: Yeah.
2: I love it,
3: Amber. You get tired, so just keep changing it.
2: Yeah, oh, good fair enough. Amber. Good on you, Amber.
1: Did you just read the one that they call, the producer said, a girl called Lauren called up to say that her and her hubby had just been chatting about maybe getting a pool, and then she came home from work that afternoon. It was a pool.
2: That's great. Oh, no. They did not get a pool. It was measured out with poles and string.
1: Oh, that's good. They did not get a pool. I was going to go, how's it? First of all,
2: that's not good. That's so much worse.
1: How's the pool going in one day?
2: That's so much worse to just have poles and string.
1: Yeah.
2: Hey, kids, go and swim out amongst the poles and the string. G'day, Belinda.
4: Hey, how are you?
2: Yeah, good. Are you stoned, Belinda?
4: No, I'm happy because I'm on my way home from work.
2: Oh, so. Good on you, Belinda.
4: It's my Friday.
2: What did you get up to while the partner was out?
4: It wasn't me, it was my partner. Okay. So I came home from work to find a massive big hole that was cut out of my kitchen wall.
2: What for?
4: Well, he decided that the room adjacent, the room on the other side of the wall.
2: Yeah.
4: Would make a good dining room, and he thought that we could pass the food out through the hole.
2: I like those
4: dining room.
2: I like this, Belinda. I like those delivery window things because sometimes they're a feature in old houses.
4: Yeah, but this is 6 months ago, and it's still a hole, and you can actually see down through the hole to the dirt at the bottom of the house.
2: Have you ever passed food through it?
4: We do all the time.
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8: Hello, Angela Sun from 7 News with your update. Rough sleepers on Rockingham's Memorial Drive have been given orders to move on. The government admitting the situation has reached tipping point. A survivor of child sex abuse is speaking out, accusing the state government of failing to act when she reported abuse while in care. Just last week, the government failed in its attempt to appeal former ward of the state Dion Barber's landmark compensation claim. One of the world's biggest AI companies, Anthropic, has committed to housing vital infrastructure in an Australian data centre. It comes as Donald Trump's friends and foes urge the US president to take action on the growing dangers of AI. BYD Australia has recalled more than 32,000 Shark 6 utes over reliability concerns with the vehicle's spare tyre. And Frio are moments away from touching down in Sydney for Friday night's blockbuster prelim final against the Swans.
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10: Good afternoon, Ryan Daniels with your 7 Sport update. The Fremantle Dockers are on their way to Sydney for Friday night's preliminary final clash with the Swans at the SCG. 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Defenders Brennan Cox and Brandon Walker have both missed out on selection and will likely play for Peel Thunder in Sunday's Waffle Grand Final at Optus Stadium.
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13: Mostly fine for the rest of today in Bunbury. Tonight down to 13 and tomorrow late showers with a high of 25. 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
5: Wednesday evening, we've made it over the hump and into the weekend around the corner. Fifi, Fev and Nick, hello.
6: Yeah, Wednesday evening, we're chilled, we're relaxed, although we do have... We've got a few things coming up on the show that I'm worried about. We are going to reflect on old school parenting.
7: Yeah.
6: Like what our parents got away with.
5: Oh,
6: now,
5: so much.
6: You'd have cops on the front door if you did any of that.
5: Are you still doing it? Let's find out very soon. Going to be taking your calls right throughout the happy hour. Nick, you are here, but you're kind of... you're on edge a bit because you've got a baby coming any day now.
8: Any day. And there's one thing on my to-do list that is impossible. I can't sort it out.
7: Break up with your mistress?
6: Oh, wow.
8: Oh, I'd have to have one first.
7: That should have been your first response.
8: What is that? I'm going to Google mistress and get back to you.
5: About half an hour, we hear what that is. It is the happy hour with Fifi Fevenick for your Wednesday. Good evening.
4: Southwest's hit.

0: Good song. Hope you have a good Wednesday. How good's this? The happy hour round out your day with Fifi Fev and Nick.
1: Back in the day, parenting, when it was a little looser, what your parents got up to in the 80s
2: and 90s.
1: Did you
2: ever get strapped?
1: No, I got threatened.
2: Oh, I got these.
3: Used to get the strap.
2: Oh, man, it was like a rubber thing. It was purple. Bang! The welt that leave on your butt.
0: Did you ever get the belt? They'd fold it in half and go.
2: Yeah, which.
0: Make the noise.
1: You think road safety, because we were talking about that man. You might have seen it on the news. He had his 3-year-old on his lap and he posted a video to socials and the police have turned up at his doorstep and charged him. He's now going to court. But back in the day.
2: Let's just rewind a second.
1: Parents.
2: You got threatened. What did you do? Spell a word wrong or something?
1: No, but
2: like, you're such a nerd.
1: Yeah,
2: what did you get
1: I didn't know. My parents weren't smackers. I can't remember. I just remember
2: hearing
1: about a strap. My parents didn't have a strap.
3: Yeah, I never got the strap. I only got smacked a couple times. And the one I remember, well, I always got told I was 2 and a half or whatever, and I went to run across the road, and Dad caught me and smacked me.
2: Did he hit your head and broke his hand?
3: He said, a car hurts more than that. That's what I remember.
1: Well, and I also remember road rules or car. Like, I remember lots of getting into friends' cars, no seat belts, kids in the boot.
3: Yeah. Oh, like, you know, like parents just smoking in the car.
1: And in the station wagons,
2: Dad's
1: just chucking
2: driving
1: kids
2: home after
1: back
2: a few
1: there.
2: Froffies. Like, I don't know if that happened in my house.
1: There was a lot going on. Hi, Emily.
4: Hi, guys. How are you?
1: Good, Emily. What did your dad get up to?
4: So we had a family trip, and there was no space in the rest of the car because my sister bought her boyfriend along. So my dad put me in a cardboard box in the back of the station wagon.
1: You were in a cardboard box?
4: Yes, in a cardboard box.
2: Smuggled you in.
4: Yep, that's it. No seatbelt.
1: Were you able to look out at the, you didn't, like, was it comfortable?
4: Did
1: you
4: have I was hard up against all the luggage.
1: So. Oh, wow.
3: Safety barriers,
1: you
3: know.
1: In the boot.
3: Yeah.
1: Couldn't do it these days.
2: Oh, imagine that.
1: Gosh. That's a wild. Thank you, Emily. Hi, Brendan.
5: So Mum used to collect, and Dad, they used to collect the tin cans and the soup and stuff, and then we used to line them up on the back fence. The old mates used to come over, we used to shoot them down with the old .22.
1: Just there grabbing guns just and shooting. They were
3: yeah. 22 rifles, yeah, nice.
5: Yeah, it was good fun. Me old mates used to come around with you. Dad used to buy us the bullets. Mum used to keep all the tins, the leftover tins of soup and spaghetti and stuff.
1: This is in our lifetime, but it was a different world, wasn't it? Just kids.
2: Did you get bored, Brendo?
1: And guns in the backyard?
2: Did you get bored and just do the full cans and the full cans of soup and shoot them full?
5: The odd one, or you used to just fire a few out over the neighbourhood.
2: Yeah, imagine the spaghetti going everywhere. That looks sick.
3: Do you reckon someone on radio, though, in 30 years' time is going to call in and go, we used to have so much fun, I'd take my electric motorbike to the shops and wave me machete around. It used to be fun. We used to have fun.
0: Hey, let's take more calls.
1: So many
0: there's so
1: more
0: many
1: calls.
0: Yeah.
1: I'm just looking out. What somebody's parents did when they were doing shift work. What? You can't do that to kids.
6: The Southwest's hit.

0: Evening. Hope you had a good day. Fifi, Fever, and Nick taking your calls at the moment. Old school parenting, Fee.
1: Parenting is very different, mm-hmm. and there's things you could get away with. Things our parents did, and it's like, what were they thinking? But the thing is, it was a freer time. The news story with the guy who had his 3-year-old on his lap while he was just driving, recorded it and uploaded it to social media, and the cops
2: silly.
1: Knocked on his
2: yeah,
1: door.
2: Yeah, that was
1: imagine,
2: silly.
1: Imagine how busy the cops would have been. Like back in the 80s. Kids
2: no,
1: just
2: the
1: been
2: cops
1: chucked
2: didn't in care.
1: Cars. And
2: yeah. They didn't care. They were like, off you, trot. How many stubbies you had? 15.
1: Wow.
2: Drive safely. Do the back road, son.
3: Yeah. Don't go anywhere before going home.
1: So we're
3: straight home. Naughty, naughty.
1: Walking down memory lane, reflecting on old school parenting. Sam, what did your parents get up to?
4: So this was in the early 2000s, so I feel she probably should have known a bit better by then. But she was a helicopter parent like yourself. So we're at the petrol station. It was late at night. I reckon it was probably 9, 10 o'clock. I was maybe 9, 10 years old. She goes in to pay for it. I go in with her, and she's left her handbag at home. So doesn't have a phone, doesn't have a wallet. The attendant's not very happy with her. He said he's going to call the police. She has nothing to leave in return. So in her frazzled state, decides to leave me with the attendant at 10 o'clock
3: wow.
4: at night while she goes home to retrieve her handbag to come back and pay.
1: That's
3: wow.
1: leaving her kid.
4: So very out of character for her, but I think she just panicked that the police were going to get called on her and left me with a random, yeah, servo.
1: I'll leave my most,
4: at 10 o'clock at night.
1: My most valuable thing I'm going to leave yeah. with a random stranger at
2: imagine
1: a service
2: she never
1: station.
2: Come back.
3: Yeah.
1: Oh, Sam, that's so funny.
2: That is unbelievable.
1: That is, isn't it?
2: So good.
1: Thank you, Sam. Loretta.
5: Hi, how you going? I reckon I would have been as young as 6 years old, like being in prep, and my parents at any family function would let me drink, I reckon, about up to 60 mils of, like, Riccadonna, which is sweet champagne.
1: What? When you say let you drink, were they like, because I remember, like, my dad would go, do you want to have a sip of the
2: yeah.
1: froth of the beer?
5: No, nah, it's like a full champagne flute, like you know, about 60 mils. In it, and I reckon, you know, we would go to a family function, wouldn't even be our parents, and it would be other parents, and they'd be like, do you want some? And like, fill up the champagne flute, and we'd all be drinking.
2: But how is that, Loretta, now? Do you drink much, or do you not
5: no,
2: not as drink?
5: I don't.
2: Yeah, so that's
5: yeah.
2: a good
5: don't
2: lesson. Mate, do you know
1: what was
2: that?
1: It? Was it make a kid realise how disgusting alcohol
2: yeah,
1: is
2: and then they don't and they don't drink it.
3: Well, yeah,
2: encourage them to
3: like
2: drink
3: that.
2: It then, because this sort of didn't work this way, but I remember I used to smoke mum used to have menthol darts, and from about 7 or 8, I'd like take her darts and smoke them in the dunny, and then like blow it out, you know, the old window, blow it out, and then mum knew I was doing it, and then on my, what do you mean, no?
1: No, keep going.
2: You would have done that.
1: Are you joking? No.
2: Please.
1: I didn't do this.
3: Fifi box of darts.
1: I never smoke a cigarette.
2: Yeah. Surely someone, you would have been smoking.
0: No, not no. about a 7 years
2: yeah.
0: old
2: and
0: is
2: then
0: so young.
2: On my 10th birthday, mum took me down to like a tobacconist, like an old school tobacconist.
3: Get a carton,
2: and
3: it's a big birthday.
2: In Webb Street, right where near my statue was, and she brought me a big cigar and said, here you go, happy birthday, and we lit up a cigar and smoked together, and I coughed my guts up, and I've never had a cigar
1: your
2: since.
1: Your 10th birthday?
2: Yeah.
3: And that's a big one.
2: But I'd smoke darts, but I'd never smoke a cigar because I sucked it. You know, with a cigar, you're not supposed to suck the...
1: No, I don't.
2: So with
1: I don't
2: a cigar,
1: know anything about cigars.
2: So with a cigar, you light the cigar up and you don't inhale it. You blow it out. Like
1: no.
2: it's like yeah. a... And you blow it out. You know, if you
1: so
2: suck,
1: arguably better for you?
3: No,
2: I don't think
3: anything's good.
2: Good. Just, yeah. And then mum's like, you got to take a big, big... And breathe it all in, and mate.
1: So she was trying to make
2: you my guts
1: not
2: up.
1: Do it.
2: Yeah, and I don't think I've ever had a cigar. I don't like cigars.
1: Yeah, no.
2: So smart. Be
1: don't
2: like
1: smoke
2: that.
1: Anything. That's a good message for today. Yep. Don't.
2: Said no one
1: don't.
2: Ever.
1: No. Yes. Absolutely.
2: Hey, you know darts are back. Everyone's doing it.
0: What?
2: Anyway, move
1: no,
2: on.
1: They're not. Absolutely
2: no,
1: not.
2: They're back.
1: Yeah. They shouldn't be.
2: No, they're back.
1: No,
2: even
1: they
2: Barbie
1: are...
2: was doing it.
1: Please. No, what are you
2: what's
1: talking
2: about? What's
1: her name?
2: Bloody
1: Margot Robbie. I hope not.
2: Yeah, mate, they're
1: well,
2: back.
1: That's a real shame. Let's go back to
3: Dury Barbie.
1: Fun stories from when we were
2: story.
1: Kids. Matt.
6: Hi, how are you?
1: Yeah, good, Matt.
6: That's
1: what'd your
6: good.
1: Parents do?
6: Well, both my parents work shift work, and my sister and I used to go to work with them, but we were left to sleep in the train station car park.
1: Oh, so hang on. Yeah, so your parents were working, left you in the car.
6: In the car park of the train station or in the car park of my mum worked at a hospital. So in the car park of the hospital, and they used to call it VIP parking. If we got VIP parking, we're allowed to sleep in the ambulance bay.
1: Oh, Matt, you're lucky you're still here. Like, that's amazing. Just kids locked in a car in a car park.
2: See, Kaz are taking me to get darts isn't so bad, is it?
1: Oh, that's wild. Matt, what did you sleep well in the car or were you scared?
6: No, my sister and I just slept one in the back seat, one over the back, and I don't know, we just dozed off, and that's just how we grew up.
3: Yeah. Just, do what you got to do.
1: I mean, it was a different time, wasn't it? Different parenting. Mm. Can we speak to Sarah? Thank you for that, Matt.
7: Would have been maybe mid-90s. I was about 12, 14 years old. I used to actually, we'd drive to the local milk bar, and she'd stay in the car, and I'd hop out and get her cigarettes for her.
2: Classic.
3: When I was about 8, my dad used to send me on a push bike down to the milk bar to get ciggies. Yeah, my grandpa used to get a legal chop chop, and my cousins and I would have a race to make him 20 cigarettes.
1: What's a chop chop?
3: The illegal tobacco.
2: The tobacco that you get
3: and
2: in the packet.
3: A big pile on the kitchen table. My cousins and I would race to the first one to make him 20 cigarettes would get an ice cream.
8: Southwest's hit.
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12: $1 million day is tomorrow. Guys, can you believe that? One more sleep and we could be giving $1 million away. Now, as we explained yesterday, there's a twist. This is going to be fun. Now, Stefania, she is going to be in the Millionaire's Lounge tomorrow. She gets to pick a number between 1 and 100.
17: 48.
12: If the $1 million is behind a door with the number she picks on it, she's a millionaire. But before she opens that door, we give her the option of walking away with $50,000. Which surely she'd do.
3: Yeah, she's
12: 50,000 in the hand.
3: Craig David.
12: Or a 1 in 100 chance of $1 million being behind the door. Now, this is the great thing about this, because then we have someone in the wings. They are called the backup.
3: Mm-hmm.
12: Now, that backup could get her envelope and then be a millionaire. Did I say she?
3: Yeah.
12: Well, I happen to know it is a girl, because we're about to call her now.
17: Hello.
12: Hi, is that Natalie?
17: Yeah.
12: Nat, it's Fifi, Fev and Nick here.
17: It's not.
12: It is. Natalie, you have entered the $1 million voice where you could win $1 million.
17: Yes, I have.
12: Okay. Now, Nat, this is exciting because you are now our official backup winner.
18: You're the backup.
17: That's okay.
18: What a grouse. It could be the best backup role that's ever been invented.
12: Because here's the deal, Natalie. You're guaranteed 10 grand. You're guaranteed. You're already winning 10
17: really?
12: Grand.
17: Yeah,
12: yes.
17: Oh, my God.
12: $10,000 for doing nothing. But Stefania, who's in the lounge, if she chooses to walk away with the $50,000 and not open one of the doors, you get a crack at the $1 million.
17: Okay. How good is that? Anything. I'm happy with absolutely any outcome.
3: Well, you've already won.
12: You've got $10,000, and tomorrow is $1 million day. So Nat, we could be turning your $10,000 into $1 million.
3: You just had a heart attack. Hey, girl, math, is that 10 grand already gone? Have you spent that already in this last minute?
17: Yeah. It's gone.
12: What are you buying with it?
17: Everything.
12: Yeah.
17: I don't know. Shopping. I mean, I could get ready for around the world trip like I wanted to do with $1 million, and I could just do it anyway. But
12: here we go.
17: Smaller scale. So that's cool. I can adjust. It's
12: 10
17: totally
12: grand is amazing, Natalie. That is all yours. And tomorrow you could still be a millionaire.
17: Oh, my God, it's so cool.
18: It'll all go down on the happy hour right here with Fifi Fevin.
19: Southwest's hit.

0: Wednesday evening for your late drive home right across our beautiful country. How good is this? Fifi, Feb, and Nick.
1: My beautiful wife, Lucia, almost 38 weeks pregnant.
2: Oh, you're on standby.
1: We've got a baby coming any day now. Exciting times.
3: You used to say beautiful with such passion. Now you're like, you're beautiful. Like,
1: my beautiful wife.
3: Is everything okay, mate?
1: There's our third baby come. No, we're so excited. She's glowing. Everything's amazing. That my other boys, Charlie and Maxie, are pumped up. Everyone's excited.
3: Do they know that you're going to forget about them when the baby comes?
1: Oh, no.
3: Do they realise that yet?
1: Well, they know I'm currently the fourth favourite in the house. Yeah. So I'm at the bottom. So yeah. I said, boys, don't worry. We're all going down a peg.
3: Yeah, so who's going down first?
1: You're
3: last, and then who? Max or Charlie?
1: Oh, who cares? I'm at the bottom.
3: Charlie, because he's the oldest. And then it's Max, and then it's a new bubba.
1: Well, and I said they can earn our love by helping out.
0: Oh, yes.
1: You know what I mean? Maybe do some jobs, do a nappy. Hey, all of a sudden you're back to favourite again. Put the bins out. Come on. But my wife's had a list of jobs for me. Most of them I've gotten through. There's been a stuff up with the bunk beds for the boys' room. I'm still fighting those people on email.
3: I might have to say
1: their name on air if they don't get back to the email quick sticks. That thread has been dropped a few times. But
3: just
1: anyway.
3: Breathe.
1: Oh, no, I'm relaxed. Now, I've got to stop having all these coffees on an empty belly, but there's one job that I cannot organise, and my wife keeps bringing it up. My mother-in-law, my beautiful mother-in-law keeps bringing it up, and that is, after my wife gives birth, she wants to go to a hotel for a few nights. So we've had mates of ours that have had private health insurance.
2: Yep.
1: Sometimes they've got to stay at a hotel for a couple of nights. Sometimes they haven't.
3: And they have midwives and stuff there, which is great.
1: Which ripped off. To be honest, if you've paid private health insurance, then you don't get the hotel sucked in. But I've said I'm a pay-out-of-pocket boy. Lucci, whatever you want. When the baby arrives, if you want a couple nights somewhere, you pick the place.
2: Ooh.
1: I will sort it out. And her and her mum keep asking, have you sorted out the hotel yet? Small issue. Don't know the dates. You keep asking me, ladies, have you sorted the hotel? I don't know when the baby's coming. Don't know if you know this about booking hotels. The first thing they ask, which nights are you staying? Don't know. But can we stay when it happens?
3: Why don't you just book for a week?
1: I don't know what week it is.
3: Well, you work it out.
1: No, there's no workout.
3: Do those
2: free cancellation bookings. Just book heaps.
3: Yeah.
4: 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Southwest's hit.
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16: Might be a bit hungry if you haven't had dinner yet. Happy hour. We're about to finish up and get some food, guys. Got some ideas. Well, up next, we've got some good ideas that we can run.
15: Right now, many lollies that Fev keeps buying and bringing to the studio.
18: Yeah,
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15: 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It's a customer service number one rated fast food restaurant, and I'm desperate for it. We're going to talk about
11: the Southwest's Hit.

0: Sophie, Feb and Nick, hope you had a great day. It is the happy hour.
1: We were just talking about this off air, and this is interesting. There is a survey's come out, and it's a best rated fast food restaurant. Now, I want to say rated. Says. So this is according to service, customer service, let's be honest. Okay. Now, when you think about fast food, I think there'd be two that would be the global dominators that you'd just assume were at the top. Well, they're not. So how's this? The best rated fast food restaurant in Australia is Red Rooster.
2: Yep, get it. Yep.
1: I haven't had Red Rooster for about 20 years.
2: I haven't had it for about 7 hours. Red Rooster's number one.
0: Yeah, there's one near my place.
1: I think it was kind of mum's choice. Like, she liked the Red Rooster.
2: Red Rooster chips and
1: And I remember, but also they take off the S. They love that on Maroondah Highway, the
2: Red
1: the young teenagers who would take off
0: Smart.
1: The S. Red Rooster. I might still have the S off it.
0: Good crimes.
1: But I love the bun and the mayo. I do.
0: Desserts had a little trifle.
1: Yeah.
0: That a trifle dessert.
1: And the mash with the gravy.
2: Oh, my God. I had gravy last night with my chicken tenders, which were cooked like they didn't have much oil on it. And they were just like it tasted healthy. I knew it wasn't, but it was grouse, the chips.
1: We've got Jeanette on the line. Hi, Jeanette.
3: Hi.
1: Jeanette, who do you think should have won? That Red Rooster's at number one. Who were you after?
3: Oh, no. Aljana.
0: Oh, yeah.
2: Al what?
1: Do you know, I haven't had Aljana, but I'm hearing things about it.
2: Oh, what's Aljana when it's at home?
1: Aljana, I can smell it. There's one on the corner of my dad's road, and I smell it when I drive into dad's street and go, that smells amazing.
4: Lebanese chicken, Fev.
2: It's like a souvlaki.
0: No.
4: Lebanese chicken.
5: Lebanese charcoal chicken. Fun fact, Aljana in Arabic means heaven.
1: Aljana. It does smell good.
0: It is beautiful
1: Jeanette,
0: stuff.
1: Jeanette, this might blow your mind. It's not even on the list.
2: No.
1: Aljana didn't even make it onto the... Maybe
2: I'm tipping there's not one anywhere near my house.
0: No.
1: Oh, they're around.
2: I've never seen Aljana.
1: In at number two, Taco Bell.
0: Or Taco Bill.
1: No,
0: Taco
1: Bell. The American one.
2: Yeah, the American one.
1: I love a Taco Bell. Mm.
2: I've got three my favourites are on here.
1: Which ones?
2: Red Rooster, grilled. Love grilled.
1: Grilled
2: have that once or twice a week. And Nando's.
1: Grilled is at number three. So it goes Red Rooster, Taco Bell, grilled, rolled. I eat a lot of rolled.
2: Mm-hmm. Yeah.
1: Subway, Zambrero.
2: Oh, my God. Have you had Zamberos?
1: Guzman and Gomez, yeah.
2: Oh, my God. The
1: what do you go between Zambrero and Guzman and Gomez?
2: Zamberos. Yeah.
0: Really?
2: And I'm a Nando's man. I'm a Nando's man.
1: Nick is being ropeable. They're at the bottom of this list.
2: KFC's not even on there.
1: Yeah, it is. It's after Guzman and Gomez. It's about six.
2: Oh, yeah, there are. But this comes under speed of service, value for money, customer service and presentation of food, and that's where Red Rooster has just ticked all of it.
1: Red Rooster?
2: Yeah.
0: Speed of service? No one's in there. You go, get on, mate. I have a rap. I go, you're the first bloke ever.

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3: Hi, all you cool cats and kittens.
4: Oh, hey.
3: Hey, girl. It's going to be a very fun show tonight. I love the diversity that comes with doing this show. We do like all the hot music and stuff, but then we also ask you if you've ever had work done in Turkey.
4: I'm fascinated by this.
3: What got you fascinated in it?
4: It was actually when you weren't here a couple of weeks ago and Jesse was filling in, and I don't know how we got onto the topic, but we were talking about, oh, he was on a plane and he said the whole plane back from Turkey was just men with, like, hair transplants, like people with new veneers, nose jobs everywhere. I'm like, how much cheaper is it to be getting this stuff done in Turkey? Because I'd rather save me moolah and get it done here.
3: Turkey's,
4: I don't know why.
3: Turkey's lovely, though.
4: I'd love to go to Turkey.
3: Me too.
4: But I just mean, it's just a big, big, big risk.
3: Yeah. All right, we'll unpack that all very, very soon. Stacks to come. News about a huge artist who's coming here for the first time ever doing a headline tour in their 20-year career. Plus, there's an update on the High Rocks Pua story.
4: Yeah.
3: There's been a person who's been in trouble for not pooing.
4: Yeah, basically. For going to the toilet.
3: Yeah, we'll get to that in just a tick in the meantime.
5: Turn it up.
6: Let's get it. The Hot Hits on 7 at 7.
3: We truly do have everything on this show. We truly do.
4: Oh,
3: hello,
4: gosh.
3: It's James from the Rogue Traders.
4: Well, hang on.
3: Come in here, James from the Rogue Traders.
4: What's going on?
3: We are live on the air right now. Come and say hello.
4: James.
7: Hello.
3: So we met on... Nat Bass is here too.
7: We were talking yesterday.
3: We're literally live on the air.
7: Hi.
4: Go over.
8: Hi, darling.
3: Okay, so...
7: What's going on?
3: That's Laura, my co-host.
7: Hi.
3: So,
7: hi, Laura.
3: The Rogue Traders, we talked to them yesterday, but we were on Zoom.
7: Yeah.
4: Yes.
7: Now we're here.
3: We're in the flesh.
7: Can I just say, the graphics are amazing. Now we're actually in person. The resolution's incredible.
4: You guys. Thank you so much.
3: You guys look gorgeous.
4: You can keep your gum in that. You can do whatever you want.
8: Put on a show.
3: Yeah. It's just the life of a rock star. Now, can I see your leg? Show me your leg.
4: Do you want to see it?
3: Yeah, I want to see it. So Nat fell off an e-bike.
7: Yes.
3: And hurt her leg. Come round here.
7: It would be hilarious.
4: Is she wearing a gown?
7: If you... But then you look at it and you're like, man. I said to her, it looks like something from Evil Dead.
3: Whoa!
7: It's
3: That's
7: rough.
3: Gnarly. And the elbow as well.
8: And a boob scratch.
3: Which is no good.
4: And a boob scratch.
3: Hey, guys, do you want to introduce the first song on the show tonight?
7: We'd love to.
3: Okay. It's Hugel, Moving to the Sun.
7: Hi, guys. It's James and Nat from the Rogue Traders here.
8: You know you want to listen to Hugel and...
7: Moving to the Sun.
3: Yeah.
7: It's nearly as good as our new track, Dirty Dirty Disco, which is coming up soon.
3: Fantastically said. Well, thank you, Surprise Rogue Traders.
4: Love
3: you.
4: Have a great night.
3: Let's start the Hot Hits.

0: 7, that is tonight's number 6. What reels were you just watching?
1: No, I was just watching one that just went up on our page at the Hot Hits AU.
0: Ah, go check it out. It's very funny, I think.
1: Yeah. You know it's
2: getting hot. The Hot Hits with Nick and Lauren.
3: You know we're about to drop.
4: Hot drop.
0: Drop it. Right, our hot new music coming to you from Denmark tonight from a duo that you have become very good friends with over the journey, Lauren Barry.
1: My friends Roya.
0: Yeah.
1: They're just wonderful people. I don't know what else to say about them. You had some time off. I can't remember why. And they came in for a chat.
0: Yeah, I think I was really sick. Who cares?
1: Yeah, you were. We had one of the all-time chats.
0: You did. And I was very jealous and very sad that you got to meet these guys. So, yeah, they're a duo. They're really sweet. They make joyous, happy dance music, basically. Yep. And they also make music that samples the environment. So when they were in Australia, they sat down in Hyde Park with Vera Blue and recorded all these noises of nature and turned it into a song.
1: Because that's check out their Instagram. They're really interesting sometimes because I think her name is Mil.
0: I forget her name.
1: Anyway, she'll just do a sound with her voice. She'll go woo or something, and they turn into an amazing song.
0: It's crazy. The new song is called Afar, and they're here to tell you about it.
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5: 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Afar is a song about finding home in a person rather than a place. Even when we may find ourselves in different parts of the world or different chapters of our lives, it feels like love has a way of traveling and being felt despite the distance.
0: So beautifully said. How good's that? Let's play it. Afar is new music for Roya on the Hot Hits.
1: Oh, that was scary.
0: Nick and Lauren.

0: number 5 in the Hot 7 at 7.
1: Straight to the source. Hot. Off the press. The Hot Hits with Nick and Lauren.
2: Well, Kim Kardashian has been awarded €1, which is the equivalent to $1.62 by Paris court over her 2016 armed heist, which obviously that was horrible at the time.
3: Yeah.
2: And she was robbed of $6 million worth of jewellery, which most of it's not been recovered.
3: Right.
2: A lawyer involved in the case confirmed the amount, saying it was a sum requested by Kim, who testified earlier this year during the trial.
3: Right.
2: Kim and her childhood friend Simone, she was downstairs at the hotel when the robbery took place. She was awarded the same amount, also at her request.
3: Hmm.
2: They both, in a joint statement, said, "We are grateful to the French justice system for recognising us as victims of the terrible events that took place in Paris 2016. I guess at the end of the day, it's not... For her especially, it's sort of not about the money.
3: It's about them taking it seriously. Yeah, and being believed and getting through to the end of it. And, you know, the nominal amount doesn't really matter, does it?
2: Yeah.
3: Good for her.
2: Now, this Ed Sheeran Macklemore situation is not... We can't really escape talking about it at all.
3: No.
2: It's one of those things. Ed Sheeran has issued a statement about Macklemore being axed as the opening act of his US tour after Macklemore delivered a Free Palestine speech at some of the recent shows. Now, I think he only did 2 shows.
3: Yeah, 2 shows.
2: Yes. Ed's statement comes as all of his remaining support acts for the tour have today publicly announced that they've quit, with one saying that he would lose all respect for himself if he stayed on. I think that was Aaron Rowe.
3: That was Aaron Rowe, yeah.
2: That said that. Ed's own band for the tour have also quit, leaving the remaining 10 dates of the US stadium outing in peril just days out from the next show.
3: That is wild.
2: Yes. Macklemore released a statement on his own saying that while Ed had been a close friend for 13 years, and he still said, you know, they've got a mutual respect for one another, but they had some very difficult conversations in the past week before he was pulled from the tour. Now, Ed has now issued a statement distancing himself from the decision to axe Macklemore, instead putting a lot of the blame on promoters and venue managers. He wrote, "Macklemore coming off the tour was the promoter's decision. It was not mine. Macklemore's contract for the tour was with the promoter, not me." And he also noted that Macklemore had asked to join the tour in the first place. He went on, "I am not complicit. I have my own personal views on this devastating conflict. Just because I choose not to speak publicly, it doesn't mean I don't have them, and it doesn't mean I don't care, nor does it mean I don't support causes in my own personal way."
3: I think you're speaking volumes when you're making these actions. Actions speak louder than words.
2: Mm.
3: And you're also the biggest, one of the biggest artists in pop. You have some sway power here. And yeah, Macklemore's contract might have been with the promoters, but I think the touring artist who is, you know, the headline artist has more sway than he's letting on, I think, and he's sort of taking the easy way out. I'm sure it's not an easy situation for him at all.
2: Yeah.
3: But I think what these support acts have done is so courageous.
2: Oh.
3: Like, it's a stand against billionaires like Robert Kraft being able to dictate what is said on a stage and what is said publicly. That's censorship, and we don't need that in 2026.
2: Mm-hmm. Yep. Yep. Super Bowl, according to reports from TMZ, Justin Bieber and Harry Styles are high on the Roc Nation wish list to do the Super Bowl halftime show.
3: Yep.
2: However, sources indicate neither of them have formally been approached yet, and both are currently actually considered unlikely to take the gig.
3: Great.
2: Yeah. What happened to Miley?
3: Yeah, legit. Like, that was a surefire bet. I still reckon that'll happen.
2: I still think she's up there.
3: Bieber doesn't make sense. Like, he had his Coachella moment. He doesn't make sense to come and do this right now.
2: No, and especially with the... If it's something like what he did for Coachella, that doesn't suit the Super Bowl.
3: Nah.
2: I think his Super Bowl days are numbered. If he was going to do the Super Bowl, it would have been 10 years ago.
3: Yeah. Can you imagine him just sitting there with the laptop for the 12 minutes of the Super Bowl halftime show?
2: Everyone would be... They'd be throwing lettuce and stuff. And I love Biebs, but that is not what the Super Bowl needs.
3: Get your lettuces out. You're the Hot Hits. Back in a tick.
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3: It's Somber. You're hearing my song, My Body Isn't Ready, right now.
4: The Southwest's hit.

0: happening? Somba is at number four in the Hot Hits Hot 7 at 7. That is My Body Isn't Ready.
1: Sometimes I've never seen so many people flapping about for the last 5 minutes and worthy of it.
0: Yeah, things go wrong sometimes.
1: Sometimes things go wrong.
0: But sometimes they're not my fault. Like just then. Exactly.
1: Whose fault was it? Who are you blaming?
0: It's actually the computer system, but no one needs to hear about that. All right, we've got to press on with this show because we've got to talk about people that have had stuff done in Turkey, don't we, very soon.
1: Yeah.
0: If you have had work done in Turkey, we are going to get you on the phone in the next 15 minutes.
1: Yes.
0: And it's a judgment-free zone. We're actually really excited to see what you've done.
1: Yeah, I'm just curious. I'm very curious.
0: Do it after Adela. You know.

0: Yearning is back, baby.
1: Never left.
0: It truly did never leave, but there is just something about Olivia Rodrigo and her just girl yearning. It's like girl power, but it's yearning at the same time.
1: I love nothing more than a good old yearn.
0: One of the great yearners of our time.
1: I'm one of the great yearners. And I'm so glad now that people can yearn freely and proudly.
0: The kids are yearning. You know what they're not doing?
1: Dancing.
0: They're not dancing, as Miley Cyrus will tell you in tonight's number one. Let's do it, bass.

0: start dancing, kids. Miley. The banger that is Bass Persuade. Tonight's number one in the Hot 7 at 7.
1: Hot hits.
2: Throughout my life, music has meant a great deal to me. It is hot, hot, hot.
3: With Nick and Lauren.
4: Yes, give us a call on 131060. And this is just out of pure curiosity for me. Have you had work done in Turkey or overseas in general, maybe?
0: Probably Turkey, though. Most get it done in Turkey.
4: Yes. Whether it's veneers, whether it's breast implants, whether it's hair transplants.
0: Yep.
4: Whatever it may
0: Brazilian be. Brazilian butt lift.
4: Yes. They've dwindled a little bit in popularity, I feel.
0: They have. Everyone's going for the au naturel flat look.
4: Yes.
0: Once more.
4: Yes.
0: Yeah, we want to know this because when I was off last week, Loz and Jesse, who was filling in for me, Jesse from Carrie and Tommy, you were talking about.
4: Yeah, I don't remember how. Oh, actually, I think I do. I think it was off the back of Cyril.
0: Ah, yeah.
4: And his hair, yeah. So I've just looked it up here. Apparently, Turkey is roughly 50% to 70% cheaper than Australia. While Australian quotes usually cover only the surgical procedure itself, Turkish clinics almost exclusively offer all-inclusive packages, including a 4 to 5 star hotel accommodation.
0: Ooh, but you don't want to be staying in a hotel wrapped up in bandages you've got to change every 2 hours and various creams to numb your head.
4: This is the thing. This is why I'm curious, because I just want to know about the whole experience.
0: Yeah.
4: Because then you've got to fly back. You know, how long do you stay over there before you do come back?
0: Yeah.
4: Was it worth it in the end? Or, I don't know.
0: So the question on 131060 is the following. Have you had work done in Turkey?
4: Yes.
0: Tell us about it. 131060, the number. We'll take your calls in just a tick.
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0: Olivia Dean and Baby Steps on the Hot Hits with Nick and Lauren live around the country. Calvin Harris coming back to Australia. Dates and deets coming at you just after 8.
1: This is the Hot Hits
2: with Nick and Lauren.
1: Where we at with it?
2: Right here. Sexiest hot.
3: Yeah, we just want to know, basically, have you had work done in Turkey? Because Turkey seems to be the place to go for, you know, rhinoplasty, for breast enlargements.
0: Hair transplants for men.
3: Hair transplants. I'm looking here at an average comparison in cost. So the average nose job here in Australia is between $10,000 to $25,000.
0: For a nose job?
3: Like a pretty big difference.
0: Yeah.
3: In Turkey, $3,500 to $7,000.
0: Wow. Okay. Yeah, so you're going to Turkey because you get a free holiday out of it, basically, and you still end up under what you would pay here.
3: Mm.
0: Let's go to Frank on 131060. Yeah. Frank, have you had work done in Turkey, my friend?
4: Hi, how are you?
0: Good.
3: We're excellent.
4: Excellent. Yeah, absolutely. So I went there twice. One was in 23 and the second time, 24. Now, I did a hair transplant, yeah. And the reason why I went twice was because the consultant, look, there are a number of clinics in Turkey, and that's the best place to go to. Now, one reason I went is because my wife started calling me matches.
3: You know?
4: Oh. On the head.
0: What?
4: Anyway.
3: Is that your wife in the car now, Frank?
4: No, oh. That's me.
3: Oh,
4: I'm the only one.
3: Oh, I'm sorry. I thought I heard someone else. Okay.
4: No. I'm the only one.
3: Anyway.
0: Thank you, Frank.
3: No, hang on. I have a question for Frank. Frank, I didn't.
4: Yes.
3: So, how is it now?
4: Okay. So, do you want me to give you the long version or a short version?
3: The short version.
4: Details version. Okay.
3: No, I think just the short one. Thank you.
4: Okay, not a problem. So, the first time I went, I did the front part of my head. And only because they said that you need to do it twice because the hair transplant, they're transplanting from the sides and back of your head. And it's your own hair, so it's permanent, okay?
3: Right, okay.
4: So, it cost me $3,500.
3: Wow.
4: Yes. Very cheap. And that's for both. For both the top, the crown, and the front. So, and just to get back, the reason why...
5: Sorry,
4: is because,
5: Frank, we've got to move on, mate. Sorry.
0: Getting the wine up. Frank, fascinating. Thank you for letting us know.
3: Frank, I love that.
0: Yeah.
3: See, that answers my questions, though. It's much cheaper.
0: Lauren will take your number and we'll talk more off air, okay? Alessia is on 131060. Alessia, it's not you. You're one of the nurses that does this, yeah?
6: No, so I'm one of the nurses who've been on the receiving end when it's gone wrong.
3: Okay. Here we go, Alessia. Yes.
6: Now, let me tell you, I had a lady come in once in the hospital because she had some work done in Turkey, had a facelift.
3: Uh-oh.
6: And do you know what they did? They left the gauze in her face by accident, sewed it up. She came back with an infection. Took almost 1 year to get rid of it, and then she came back to one of the beautiful doctors and he fixed it up for her.
0: Oh,
6: 2 years.
0: That is rough.
3: And I imagine the cost of having it fixed up here would be quite expensive as well.
6: It would be more expensive because you have to spend so much time on antibiotics and anti-inflammatory, all that type of stuff to get your body ready to go under another invasive surgery.
3: Wow. There you go, see? That's what I mean. It's a risk.
6: Yeah, because you know what they do? They do the WhatsApp 1-2. That's what we call them in the hospital. They just text these WhatsApp doctors and they go, yeah, come in this day.
0: Yeah.
6: And that's it.
0: I've seen the WhatsApp numbers rolling around. I know they do a lot of this in Korea as well. They've just got the WhatsApp number up and you text them and you just get it done.
3: I don't want to be finding my plastic surgeon on a WhatsApp.
0: No, thank you. Finally, we go to Mark on 131060.
3: Hello, Mark.
0: Mark, a friend of a friend, I believe.
7: Yes, well, look, this is a cautionary tale. And you know how someone says, I have a friend whose friend's dog's brother's cat's sister had this thing? Well, this is actually my work colleague. Her housemate's friend went to Turkey to get a breast augmentation.
3: Yes.
7: And the work looked lovely. First red flag is she booked it through Instagram. So she went over and had the work done. Lovely, lovely job. And they said, do you want to stay and do your post-op care here or go home? She said, no, I'm going to go home. So she flew home to Australia, and on the plane, she was just kind of feeling a bit uncomfortable, like a bit short of breath. And so this continued when she got home. So she went to see a doctor to get a checkup. They did some scans, run some tests, and it turns out that she'd had one of her lungs removed during surgery.
5: What?
7: Yes. She'd had one of her lungs removed during surgery, and the kicker is, because it was an elective surgery, she's now on the bottom of the lung transplant waiting list.
5: Because Jesus, she chose to have it done. Christ!
7: Yep. And in her early 20s, her whole life ahead of her, but she walked away with a lovely rack.
3: Well, I mean, swings and roundabouts, really, but gee
5: whiz. My God, they took a lung out!
7: They removed the lung.
3: Is that, are they in, look, I'm not making any accusations here, but could that be a, they're
8: organ.
3: Selling it?
8: Yeah.
7: Oh, you would think it, well, because obviously she went back to find the doctor on Instagram where she had all the communications and the page completely gone, wiped.
5: Whoa!
3: Oh my gosh!
8: That is an astonishing story.
7: So you know what? Pay the extra money and do it at home.
8: Yeah.
3: Absolutely. Goodness. Wow, I didn't think that that's where that was going to go.
8: Good rack, though.
2: The Hot Hits.
9: 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This is Slater. On The Hot Hits with Nick and Lauren. Southwest's

0: unbelievable. That is Slater. Brand new Chanel's live across Australia, where anything can happen. It is the Hot Hits with Nick and Lauren. We are still reeling from the story you just heard on the radio.
1: Well, if you missed it, we were just talking about have you ever had work done in Turkey? And a gentleman named Mark rang, telling a story about his colleague's housemate's friend popped over for a breast enlargement, and they took out her lung.
0: It's not really funny, is it?
1: It's not funny at all.
0: It's crazy. Producer K-Dot, did you confirm whether there was any mayo on that story?
2: No, that was 100% legitimate. Because it's one of those things where you hear those stories, you go, nah, that's going to be a bit of rubbish in that. No, all true.
1: That is insane. Well, first of all, don't find your surgeon overseas on Instagram.
0: Yeah.
1: God, if I'm doing that, I'm doing research into a dress that I buy online. Yeah. I'm looking up every review you've ever seen in your life.
0: You're getting a Pulitzer for looking at a bedside table for the amount
1: Honestly,
0: of research you've done.
1: If I'm going over there to get my boobs done or my anything.
0: Yeah. Do you reckon you'll ever get a cosmetic procedure?
1: Look, when I have children, once I'm done, because these babies, they're going to be at my ankles. So they're going to be lifted.
0: Lauren is holding her breasts just to paint the picture.
1: So they will be lifted because there will be absolutely nothing left of them. They're already quite a saggalicious set. So they'll come up. And look, maybe I'll get a little eye lift, but I don't know.
0: You don't need it, huh?
1: No, I don't know.
0: No, you've got a face like a diamond.
1: Thank you. Would you ever get some work?
0: Rough and cut.
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0: Back at it. It is Wednesday night. Massive news announced this morning, Lauren Barry.
1: Yes, Calvin Harris, the Calvin Harris, will be gracing our shores next February for his first ever headline tour in this country.
0: Which is insane to think about. Like, he's been here dozens of times for, like, Stereosonics and all those
1: kinds. Future, all of them.
0: 100%. But he's going to be here. Let's go through some Calvin bangers. I feel so close to you right now. It's a force field. That's going to go off.
1: I mean, if you, like I, were a young woman or man in the 2010s gallivanting around, this song meant something very deep to you.
0: I miss him singing on his own music as well.
1: Yeah.
0: He's got a great voice. Acceptable in the 80s. The girls. Yeah, back when he was an indie weirdo. Bounce. Oh. This is the thing. We could sit here and do this all day.
1: Sure. I'm not even going to go into my hits and memes of this song.
0: No, go into them.
1: Just, it only mean things to people in Melbourne when I was just strutting around CQ nightclub in my, this may surprise you, stilettos. We used to go out in stilettos.
0: I tell you, I put a pair of heels on for the first time about a month ago.
1: You didn't?
0: Yeah, Elle had her heels, randomly had a collection of heels just out and demanded that I step into them.
1: Mm-hmm.
0: Horrible. I don't know how you guys do it.
1: Oh, they're awful. This is why I try to not wear them if I absolutely don't have to. I'll tell you a hack, though.
0: Mm-hmm.
1: There's this cream that you can get. I think it's just from Chemist Warehouse called Numb It, I think. And it's literally a numbing cream that you put on before a tattoo or something like that. Rub it on the soles of your feet, ladies.
0: And it gets rid of the pain.
1: Yep. Feet pain be gone. Makeup artist taught me that.
0: See, the pain wasn't the issue for me. The biggest issue was the balance. I literally couldn't balance because I was leaning forward.
1: Yeah, no, the pain.
0: No good.
1: It's an all-night thing. But put a thing of Numb It in your bag, you're good. And that's that on that. Tippity or tippity, if you will.
0: I love that we got from Calvin Harris to Numb It heel cream.
1: Yeah, because that's what his music represents to me.
0: So
1: the time
0: true.
1: Where I wore stilettos with platforms.
0: Beautifully said. Hey, let's play Sienna Spyro, shall we? Direct opposite of Calvin Harris. This is Great Expectation on the Hot Hits with Nick and Lauren. In my head.

0: G Flip on the Hot Hits.
1: This is the Hot Hits.
2: Nick and Lauren.
1: Where we at with it?
2: Right here.
1: Sexiest Hot Hits. Yeah.
3: Now, I haven't really looked. I know this girl pooped herself in the Hyrox thing. Is that right?
0: Yeah, on the weekend.
3: On the weekend. I haven't looked at the articles because I've got the gist, yeah. You know?
0: She pooped herself. That's literally the story.
3: Yeah. There's this other in Bangkok, right? A Malaysian participant in Hyrox Bangkok claims that he was disqualified after he went to use the restroom before the event even started. Right?
0: So basically, you're damned if you poo, damned if you don't, guys.
3: You stole my joke. Oh my bloody joke.
0: It'll Thursday. Literally, we've got 2 weeks off.
3: His name is Zarif Zakaria, and he took place in the men's open category mid-August. Mm. He said, I got disqualified for going to the toilet before the race. How come people can race while having diarrhea and not get disqualified? Maybe it's time to retire, he said.
0: One of the all-time quotes there.
3: Yeah.
0: People can literally... Do you know what Hyrox stands for?
3: I've never heard of Hyrox until this lady pooped.
0: Oh, no. So there were heaps of people doing the Hyrox in Sydney at Olympic Park a couple months ago. It's the Swiftologist has done Hyrox.
3: But what is it?
0: You
3: like
0: do
3: a marathon?
0: No, it's like various physical challenges. It's like CrossFit, but challenges. It just sounds awful.
3: Nothing is worth diarrhearing down your legs.
0: Absolutely
3: in front
0: not.
3: Of people like that.
0: I just found out what it actually is. It's a 1 kilometre run followed by one functional workout station such as sled pushes, burpee broad jumps and wall balls. And you repeat that sequence 8 times.
4: Do you know what Hyrox means, the name? Do you know where the words Hyrox come from?
0: Hybrid Rockstar.
4: Yes.
0: I just said that.
4: Yeah. Oh, sorry.
3: I didn't hear you say that.
0: Oh, did I not say it?
4: No.
3: No.
0: Oh, I never actually got to the... It's been a blinder. You're damned if you poo, you're damned if you don't.
3: That's my joke. I was gearing up to say it.
0: I don't even think it was your joke. Matty Rowe posted it as well.
3: Really?
0: Yeah.
3: Oh. Now, what I don't... So it's literally like doing a body fit class, but...
0: But it's a
3: trying to do a race for it.
0: Yeah. And I presume it's whoever's the fastest wins.
3: Oh, how boring.
0: I know. It's none of our business.
3: That is out of bounds.
0: So out of bounds, it isn't funny.
3: Forget it.
0: Yeah, you're damned if you poo, damned if you poo. good fun. Hey, I'm going to introduce you to someone who is an absolute enigma and an incredible new artist you're going to get to know and love next. His name is Silbass. Yes. He is coming by after new music from Yes Boone. This is Nosebleeds on the Hot Hits with Nick and Lauren.

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0: On the Hot Hits with Nick and Lauren, we are about to introduce you to an absolute enigma of a human being, aren't we?
1: Yes. Now, I wasn't across who this person was until you, Nick, and Kerrod came bounding in one day and said, are you across Silvas? What is Silvas?
0: This is Silvas, my friend. You have to see him to understand the full lore, but you're going to get to know him over the next few minutes as well. He's got a song out called Mog in the City, produced by Kim from The Presets, and he is just an absolute weapon of a human being. He's got his own dance move, the Silvas Shuffle. He's renamed his hometown of Sydney to Silk City. Nice. This is the kind of guy we're talking about. Bring in Silvas!
2: Hey guys, this is Silvas and you're listening to The Hot Hits with Nick and Lauren.
0: He is the enigma of the moment, the man, the myth, the legend. Silvas is in the building!
3: Yo, yo, yo, how are we?
0: Just elated.
1: How are you? You are looking unbelievable today, my friend.
3: Thank you. Gracias, gracias.
1: Talk us through the outfit.
3: I just got this I guess it's like a Japanese-y sort of royal blue jacket with silver built into it, and got a singlet under with the same pattern, so it rocks.
0: And what are you wearing on the legs today?
3: We're just wearing like my standard leggings. I don't care what people say, but I think they're comfortable and they rock, and I train legs for a reason.
0: So I will let you in on how we discovered you. So KDOT, our producer, his girlfriend Bella came across you, sent it to KDOT. KDOT sent it to me and was like, have you seen this guy? And we've just been entranced ever since.
3: Yeah, mad.
0: Have you been finding that this is the way people are finding you? They see one thing you post and then they just get entranced by you.
3: Absolutely, yeah. Well, for context, like, I haven't even released music this year and there's been a lot going on behind the scenes, and the way to really get out there was just via social media. Yeah. So obviously doing a mix of stuff that's for real, and then, you know, also posting videos are just meant to be fun. Like, videos of me dancing with no music, for an example, which is actually, it's granted me more, like, you know, more of a network, if that makes sense. Like, it's given me so many opportunities, just like videos like that. And so, yeah, there's a lot of people that come up to me like, oh, yeah, we discovered you from this. And then, oh, I realize you're an entertainer, you're a muso. And I was like, okay, cool.
1: Talked to a few artists about this sort of thing where it's like, not many artists can grasp the fact that you've got a free marketing tool directly in front of you. And if you can utilize it properly, it can do a lot for you. What do you think it can do for you moving forward to get it even bigger?
3: Let's just say that I've built a massive network this year of new friends in the music, quote unquote, industry, so to speak. And I dare say a lot of them have discovered me via the videos or discovering me from a friend who found my videos. And I think artists in particular need to rewire their way of going about it. I think making content is very fun. You know, some people sit there, they're like, oh, we just want to make the music and we don't want to post content and do all that jazz. But I think it can be a really fun game to do. Like, you know, the majority of the videos that I post, I find hilarious.
0: They are hilarious.
3: I laugh at them before I even post them. And if it's something that, you just gotta find it fun.
0: 100%.
3: It's as simple as that.
0: Let's talk about Mog in the City, because this is more than a song. This is a cultural movement. This is a whole personality, almost. Tell us the genesis of this amazing song.
3: Yeah, sure. So first and foremost, I came up with the guitar riff almost 2 years ago, and I remember posting it on my Instagram story, me just like playing the guitar, and I think the caption was like, pose a rock or something. Just like, I was like, this is gangster, it's very blues based riff. And then for about a year straight, I was toying around with like the theme of going out, being yourself, not caring what other people think, and just owning who you are. And so the original song titles were like 24/7 rockin' the city and stuff like that.
0: Yeah.
3: And then late 2025, I stumbled across the word mog, not really knowing exactly what it meant. However, I just thought it could be a really cool substitute for rock, because like, I'm trying to deviate away from using rock, because I think that I'm not just a rock musician, so to speak. I think rock's part of the recipe.
0: Yeah.
3: Like, obviously I always have guitar and it's hard hitting and the clothing, etc. But yeah, I just wanted to bring something new to the table and project a new idea to the young people, really. That's kind of how it came about. And so I was like, Mog in the City, that's mad.
0: It is mad.
3: Yeah. So, and it worked. So hopefully it's catchy, and like, you saw people sing it at the shows.
0: Oh, it's disgustingly catchy. Like, it is one of me and Kerrod's vocal stims.
3: Yeah,
0: new girl in town.
3: Yeah. Even the verse, like, people are like going off on the verse now more than the chorus. Like the opening line, a new girl in town. It's just just sets the tone, you know what I mean?
0: So chic, what a woman.
3: Yeah, so chic, what a woman. Yeah, absolutely.
0: You stay there, Sylvass. In the meantime, we need to get on the song of the moment, Laura Barry. Are you ready to mog?
1: I'm ready to mog, mate.
0: Mog and mosh. This is Sylvass for the very first time on the Hot Hits with Nick and Lauren. This

0: first time. It is Silbass and Mog in the City, baby, on the Hot Hits with Nick and Lauren, and still hanging out.
1: Hey guys, this is Silvas, and you're listening to The Hot Hits with Nick and Lauren.
0: The one thing I will say, Silvas, is when we first came across you, it took a minute to realise how serious and dedicated you actually are to the art as well.
2: Thank you.
0: Yeah. And I think that's the thing. It's you can make the social content that goes viral, but you've got to back it up with that commitment to the bit.
2: Yeah.
0: And you have commitment to the bit down pat, my man.
2: Yeah, thank you, thank you. Well, like I said before, I hadn't released music this year, and I actually made a conscious decision just to post as much as I could, and it could be funny, it could be satirical, it might not have anything to do with the music.
0: Yeah.
2: But then when time comes round, which is now where I've finally released a song, I get the people's attention and people are like, oh, he's doing something now, he's got some music out, and hopefully they like it.
0: The crazy thing was, when KDOT and I came and saw you, 2 months ago now?
2: Yep.
0: Everyone in the room knew the words to Mog in the City.
2: Yeah.
0: And it was not even out for another, it only just came out.
2: Yeah, hard, 100%. Like, that's all from the demo.
0: Doesn't happen.
2: Yeah.
0: It doesn't happen that people know this entire song and you left it to the end and then everyone lost their minds when you started playing it.
2: Yeah, yeah.
0: That must be a really cool feeling.
2: 100%. Well, when I played it live for the first time, which was my first ever solo show back in January, and it was quite frankly very similar to what you guys experienced. People were just going nuts for it. I think we ended up playing twice. Like, so that's like a sin in like live music. But we just still did it anyway. And after the show, I just went, I've never seen this reception to a song, past or present, in my life. I had a project called Tiger before this for like 3 years.
0: Yeah.
2: So I've played hundreds of shows and never seen this before. So that's when I realized that I have to really elevate it, so it's like radio ready, club ready, and everything in between. Because it was all done from home beforehand.
0: Crazy.
2: Yeah, yeah.
3: You say it's a sin to live music, but I feel like if there's anyone that can sort of break the rules and break the boundaries in music, it's you. You can get up there and
2: absolutely
3: really do whatever you want.
2: Yeah, absolutely. Yeah, got to be yourself. And if I choose to play it twice, then people could just go suck it up.
0: Yeah. And
3: they
2: suck it up gladly. They
0: give them what they want. Yeah.
2: Absolutely.
0: Dude, we're just in awe of you. I just think the way you carry yourself and the identity that you've discovered at this point in your career is just instant.
2: Yeah.
0: Everyone gets it straight away.
2: Yeah, well, it's so early on. Like, this is the first time where I guess it's hitting, like, nationwide, so to speak.
0: Yeah.
2: But people don't see the years of work that it's taken to get to this point.
0: Uh-huh.
2: You know, I manifested everything that has happened so far, don't get me wrong, but now it's finally in the public eye. It looks very refined and people straight away like, oh, you know, he's already got it down pat. But it has taken years of work, that's for sure, since I finished school.
3: So that was when you finished school, was that the moment you went, hey, this is what I want to do?
2: Yeah, yeah, absolutely. Yeah. I realized that I don't get nervous when I get up on stages. That was one thing. And I felt like I was always really comfortable doing anything entertainment. So drama or even like public speaking back in the day. Like, I was a weapon at debating. Like,
0: oh, same, man.
2: Yeah, I was a weapon.
0: Which, what order were you? Were you first, second or third speaker?
2: I don't even remember. It was like year 4 or year 5.
0: Yeah.
2: But I remember just like one day I did a speech. I was like, I'm not going to use palm cards. I just sent it. And I was like, yeah, like I think this could be the way to go. So I've always been creative. I've always been artsy. And I thought that the best way that I can make an impact on this world was via music entertainment. That's that. Yeah. Here
0: incredible.
2: We are.
0: You're incredible. We're so happy
2: Thanks,
0: to have
2: man.
0: You here, and we're so happy to be playing the song.
2: Gracias.
0: And
2: thank you.
0: Grateful to meet you at this point in your journey.
3: Yeah.
0: Because, yeah, you're right. You've put a lot of work into this already, but it is still early days.
2: Absolutely.
0: And this is the song that's really going to start connecting with people and really drive you forward.
2: Yeah, 100%. There's going to be a lot of listeners that don't know who I am, but now you know.
0: Well,
2: Silvas.
0: Exactly,
2: Silk
0: baby.
2: City Prince, baby.
0: The Silk City Prince.
2: Yeah, we're dominating the nation first, and then we're going global.
0: I did enjoy that you announced your tour dates and you put Brisbane, Melbourne and Silk City.
2: Yeah, absolutely. Silk City is my abbreviation for, just my way of saying Sydney, because you build your own world, hey?
0: Oh, that's
3: yeah.
0: So true.
2: Absolutely.
0: And you build it beautifully,
2: yeah,
0: Silvas.
2: Yeah, thanks, man.
0: We absolutely love you, man. Thank you so much for coming by today.
2: That's okay. No worries at all, sir. Thank you very much.
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0: Banger! Another 54 Ultra on the Hot Hits with Nick and Lauren. That is Talk To You. Some movie news now.
1: Yeah, movie goss. Bradley Cooper and Margot Robbie have been seen filming scenes for their upcoming Ocean's 11 prequel in Saint-Tropez.
0: Oh, not bad.
1: How lovely. Bradley was previously photographed working with co-star Monica Barbaro on the film set in Paris. Now, this is an untitled Ocean's 11 prequel. It's expected to hit theatres June next year.
0: Right.
1: Also stars Vicky Creeps, don't know who that is, George McKay, Jack Holden. Who are these people?
0: I've never heard of any of these people.
1: Oh, Josh Gad. I love him.
0: Oh, we like Josh Gad.
1: Yeah. A prequel, I imagine you'd call it Ocean's 10?
0: Haven't they done that? Haven't they done Ocean's...
1: Didn't they do Ocean's 12, 13?
0: Yeah.
1: Did they do 10? Do you know what? Full disclosure, I've never seen them.
0: Neither.
2: They're usually very stacked, like, in terms of the casting. So
1: well,
2: it seems
1: it's usually,
2: strange.
1: Like, George Clooney, Julia Roberts, Brad Pitt.
0: De Niro. Rihanna.
1: Hey, did you see De Niro on Amy Poehler's podcast?
0: Having a really bad time.
1: Oh, I thought he had a lovely time.
0: Oh, I saw something that she struggled to get things out of him.
1: Yeah, but that's just Bob.
0: That's him, isn't it?
1: You know?
0: It? Isn't it just?
2: Just back on the numbers. So Ocean's 11 was 2001. Then they did Ocean's 12, Ocean's 13, and then Ocean's 8 in 2018.
1: So that was the woman one, wasn't it?
2: Yes.
1: Female-led one?
0: The woke one.
2: Then going to be this one, and then there's going to be an Ocean's 14, which is currently in pre-production.
0: Okay.
1: With Brad and George?
2: They haven't revealed who's in that one.
0: Why didn't they just start at Ocean's 1?
2: It's a good question.
1: Well, I imagine they thought Ocean's 11 was just going to be a one-off, and then they were like, oh, let's do another one. I guess we call it Ocean's 12.
0: Why was it called Ocean's 11?
1: I haven't seen it.
2: Because there's 11 of them, I think.
1: Oh.
0: 11 oceans?
2: 11 of people in the gang.
1: In the gang.
2: The rat pack.
0: Ah, so they are the 11 of the oceans.
1: Okay, here's what I reckon Ocean's 11 is about.
0: Talk to me.
1: There's 11 people, and they've got to do a heist. And they rob people. And they've got to do all of that. And some people get intimate.
0: What's the ocean got to do with it then?
1: I think that's like their code name.
0: Right.
1: Is that right, Karen?
2: I've just Googled, why is it called Ocean's 11? Because the story follows criminal mastermind named Danny Ocean and his crew of 11 total team members.
0: Danny Ocean!
2: Executing a heist.
1: Hey!
0: She's so good. She's good.
1: God, I know about a movie that came out 25 years ago.
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3: It's a bit of fun, a brand new Australian song on the show every single night. And just by chance, a guy that we see like once every 2 months is the guy that introduced us to this artist.
4: All right, this is our dear friend who used to be intern Joel, who's now just Joel.
5: Hello.
4: Hello, Joel.
6: Hi.
5: Hey.
3: We're about to hear a song by Fox Valley. Tell us about her.
5: So Fox Valley, name drop, her name's Emily. I went to high school with her. We did a few musicals together. Most notably, she was Belle and I was Lumiere in Beauty and the Beast.
4: Nice. I did Beauty and the Beast, Joel. I was one of the silly girls, though.
5: Yeah, that seems fitting.
3: I was the Beast.
4: Thanks.
5: Were you?
3: No. Oh. The only musical character I've ever played is... it wasn't even a musical. I played Tarzan.
5: You give more of a Cogsworth vibe.
4: Who is Cogsworth? My God,
5: he's the clock.
4: Who's Cogsworth? How
5: he's
4: dare
5: he's Lumiere's best friend.
4: He's the clock.
5: Yeah.
3: The clock. Yes. That's not me.
5: Absolutely. No, look at this, like, whiny energy that you're putting out.
4: You absolutely give Cogsworth energy.
3: I shouldn't have brought you in.
4: That is brilliant, Joel.
3: We have bully when you two come together.
4: I don't know. Cogsworth. Hey, you know who played Cogsworth in the live action? Ian McKellen. So, hey, come on. This is a good thing.
3: I love the concept of Fox Valley sitting at home right now listening to this going, are you going to talk about me in a second? Here she is to explain this brand new song, Oopsie Daisy.
7: Hey, Nick and Lauren. It's Fox Valley with my latest song, Oopsie Daisy. This song is all about the mistakes we make and how to deal with them, big or small. I love this song so much because it's got the feeling of so many songs that I love, but it's my own and unique at the same time. And I hope you guys love it too.
3: Beautiful.
4: I'm excited.
3: It's a very real sounding song. It's like got real instruments. Stop looking at me like that.
5: I'm in awe of your descriptions.
3: Let's play it. Fox Valley. There you go. Real
4: I like it already.
5: Congrats, Emily.
3: Oopsie Daisy on the hot hit.

0: Olivia Rodrigo and The Cure on the Hot Hits right around Australia. It is Nick, it is Lauren, and a very exciting announcement today.
1: Oh, I'm so excited about this because Home Alone 2 is one of my favourite ever Christmas movies.
0: Yeah.
1: And now Macaulay Culkin is heading to Australia later this year for special screenings of the movie Home Alone. So I assume it's the first one because, you know,
0: so cool.
1: That's fine. The tour will kick off at Brisbane, Fortitude Music Hall on November 24, then come to Melbourne's Regent Theatre and then Sydney's Enmore Theatre. This is so exciting. So he's going to appear at all three events as part of the Home Alone and Nostalgic Night with Macaulay Culkin tour, where the film will be screened before he takes part in a live moderated interview with the audience. I want to host it.
0: You should host it. Reach out. Get the job.
1: I want to host it.
0: Get the job. You know, I walked past Macaulay Culkin once in London.
1: What?
0: When I was in London, first time, I was walking up the street, I was like, God, that guy looks familiar. And then as he walked past, I realised it was Macaulay Culkin. And I Googled and there was pat photos of him in the same outfit.
2: Oh.
0: Walked past Macaulay Culkin.
1: Wow. When was this?
0: Like 10 years ago.
1: Wow.
0: When he was in his really quiet era. He seems quite happy at the moment.
1: Yes.
0: Like, he's doing a bit more, he's sort of a bit more present. He was at the Emmys yesterday paying the tribute to Catherine O'Hara.
1: That was beautiful, wasn't it?
0: It was lovely. All the on-screen kids. Oh, well, that'll be fun. All right, let's get you the hosting job, shall we?
1: Okay.
0: You got the Hot Hits.
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20: 3 for all. 3 songs in a row that all have something in common. Ever since you put that that limit on me talking about Grand Theft Auto.
21: Yes.
20: What was the limit again? 1 minute a week? I'm allowed on it?
21: I'm pretty sure it's 1 minute a week, duh.
20: Well, we haven't talked about it since. So.
21: Okay, that's all right. So you banked some.
20: I banked some. We're starting to find out what song's going to be on the soundtrack.
21: Ooh.
20: Yes, you know how they do like the radio stations on there?
21: Yeah.
20: Yeah, you can change it. There's like 16 different ones, and it depends on where you are. You get signal for other ones.
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20: That's one of them.
21: We should have submitted an application.
20: Oh, to do
21: like
20: a
21: demo.
20: Yes. Because they have actual radio people doing shows on there. And then they get celebrities as well.
21: What are we doing? Is it too late? surely.
20: Yeah, I'd say so. They've only been working on it for about 14 years.
21: Well, they can just take some of our stuff we've already done.
20: They got a country station.
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20: Yeah, that's one from GTA 5.
21: Hey, you know who was in my dream last night?
20: Who?
21: Jelly Roll.
2: Oh.
20: Interesting. And why was he in your dream? It's almost like you know him personally and have been texting him regularly.
21: I do. We're friends.
2: Do you know him personally and text him regularly?
21: Yep. We're friends.
20: Yeah. It's crazy, right?
21: Just like Teddy Swims and that other guy.
2: Oh. Nah, that's good gear.
20: That's fine. You can say that.
2: Yeah, you can.
21: Can I say that?
20: I know that guy. Yeah, right, so some of the songs that are confirmed to be on the radio station.
21: Yeah.
20: Imagine driving around Vice City with Wang Chung.
21: Oh, I'm so into that.
20: Yeah. You'll be driving around, stopping at the lights, and driving very respectfully around town.
21: Genuinely, that is how I play GTA.
2: The Wiggles are here. Sorry, the
21: what
2: Wiggles
21: is
2: are walking
21: happening?
2: Past. There's a lot of
21: Which
2: random
21: wiggle?
2: People around tonight.
21: Is it the hot purple one?
20: Yep, hot purple one's here.
21: Yeah.
20: And the one that looks like Ben Robert Smith's here too.
21: Oh, the red one. Is he the red one?
2: Yeah.
6: The one who talked right.
2: Oh, yeah.
20: Def Leppard, Love Bites is going to be in there too.
2: Oh, my God. The Wiggles are never coming onto this show.
20: Haven't we had them on?
2: No, we haven't.
21: Nah, we actually haven't.
2: We should. We should get
20: crazy.
2: Them on.
20: Crazy.
21: Oh, I want the OG. I want Greg Page. Okay?
20: Sure. All right, so some artists that are rumoured to be on the soundtrack. Okay. We're going to play three of them. One of them is Pink Panther S. This is illegal on the Hot Hits. Three for all.

0: Three's a Riot with Nick and Lauren. It's the Hot Hits 3 for All.
1: It's the Chatosphere with Michelle and Laszlo.
2: Hi, I'm Michelle Makes.
3: And I'm Laszlo.
2: And this is Chatosphere with Michelle and Laszlo.
3: God, I just love doing that.
2: Me too.
4: So, the Southwest's anyway. Hit.

0: Three for all.
1: Three songs in a row that all have something in common. We're playing songs that are rumoured to be in the Grand Theft Auto soundtrack for GTA 6.
2: This is fun. Do you reckon these artists would obviously get paid, but a lot of them would just be like, they do it for free.
1: Oh, 100%. Like, genuinely, it's the greatest exposure possible. It keeps them in the zeitgeist for 10 plus years.
2: Yeah.
1: So Travis Scott posted a GTA 6 style teaser of some extremely high heels and tagged Rockstar Games in the caption on his Instagram profile.
2: Okay. Now, when is this game out? November?
1: November.
2: Right.
1: I will be taking the day off.
2: You'll be taking the day off?
1: I'll be taking the day off.
2: You should get a Twitch stream.
1: I think it's going to be Australia's biggest quickie. Not quickie.
2: Excuse me?
1: Sickie. Australian. You'll be pleased to know Morgan Wallen's involved as well.
2: Oh, good.
1: So he's posted a photo on X of some poolside steps that are unmistakably in the GTA art style. Skrilla will be in there, whatever that is. Schoolboy Q.
2: Oh. Nice.
1: Yeah. T-Pain.
2: Nice.
1: And also Fred again.
2: Ooh!
1: Yeah!
2: How lovely. What an eclectic bunch.
1: What a crew. Maybe Shepherd will be in there too.
2: Oh, they should be.
1: They should be. Say Geronimo. This is Adore You on the Hot Hits. So much.

0: Taylor's version debut coming soon.
1: She wore a green dress.
0: Saw something.
2: What are you laughing at?
3: 20 in 30.
4: I just saw a member of Shepherd running through the corridor with a man with a VCR camera running behind him. It's one of the weirdest things I've ever seen.
2: What is happening? Why are they here now?
4: I don't know. Anyway, let's play 20 in 30. Really made me laugh. 20 in 30 is a game I came up with when I couldn't get to sleep one night and I thought, I reckon I can name 20 British prime ministers in 30 seconds, and thus 20 in 30 was born. I challenge you, Lauren Barry, and you producer K-Dot, with a different category each week. You have 30 seconds on the clock to give me 20 examples of the topic. So far, we've been unsuccessful on all counts.
5: Yeah, we haven't had a proper one yet. You came close last week, didn't you?
2: I was pretty good last week.
5: Yeah.
2: Christmas things or something.
4: I think it was, yes.
2: Birthday.
5: Things you'd associate with a birthday, that's what it was.
4: Now, and it was in honor of your partner Belva's birthday.
5: Oh, thank you.
2: That's right.
4: Okay, let's get to it. Let's get to business. I want you to name me...
5: Who's going first?
4: Lauren Barry.
5: Okay.
4: 20 different drinks in 30 seconds. 3, 2, 1.
2: Milk, water, Coca-Cola, Coca-Bella chocolate, mojito, margarita, martini, beer, cordial, juice, oh my goodness.
4: Halfway.
2: Cosmopolitan, Sex on the Beach, Long Island Iced Tea, what else do I drink? I drink...
4: Walla Walla Bing Bang.
5: That was pretty good. You were on a roll there.
2: I was on a very good start.
4: Those how many? First 10. 13, I think it was.
2: 13. Not bad.
4: Unlucky number.
2: I should have got better. It's very hard.
4: You didn't even say wine.
2: That's ridiculous.
4: You labelled everything you don't drink.
2: Well,
4: not bad. Not a bad thank effort you. At all. All right. Producer K-Dot.
5: Yep.
4: Thank you for pausing to cough there, my
5: sorry,
4: friend.
5: Sorry, I just need to take a second.
4: That was very much appreciated.
5: I actually need a glass of water, to be honest with you, but I'll wait till I do this.
4: I need you to name me 20 Australian television presenters.
5: Oh, my goodness.
4: 3, 2, 1.
5: Carl Stefanovic, Koshy, Sarah Arbo, Melissa Doyle, Grant Denyer, Andrew O'Keefe. Oh, sorry, bit on the nose, that one. Natalie Barr.
2: Yeah.
5: Bo Ryan, Jonathan LaPaglia.
2: Nice.
5: Oh my goodness, I'm starting to crumble. There's still so many more. Sonia Kruger, Chris Brown, Andy Lee.
2: Oh.
5: 12. Who was I missing? Roger Corsa's another one.
4: Roger Corsa.
2: Mel Trasina.
5: Mel Trasina was the one that I was thinking when I blanked for a while there.
4: Tom Steinfurt, Alison Langdon.
5: Tom Gleason, Tom Gleisner.
2: Sam Pang.
4: Ed Cavalli.
5: Wouldn't have said that one.
4: He's Ray. This is new music. It's called Joy on the Hot.

0: Sunny Federa, Becky Hill on the Hot Hits with Nick and Lauren right around the country. We finally got it, guys. The song of the year.
1: What's that?
0: It's Drake's version of Choosin' Texas.
1: Well, colour me pink. What is the saying?
0: I don't know.
1: To be interested in this. I love Drake. Well, I have. I've had my moments with Drake.
0: He's hit and miss, in my opinion.
1: Yeah.
0: Can't deny the icon that he is, but he's hit and miss.
1: Iconic. And I've seen him live once, and he was absolutely brilliant.
0: Shall we play a bit of it?
1: If we have to.
0: Fire it up!
2: She's from Texas, I could tell by the way she grip on my wood grain.
0: What did he say?
3: Grip on my wood grain? Is that what he said?
2: Talk about my pain.
0: She's in a music video for it.
1: Right.
0: It's her, Don Toliver, and Drake.
1: Does it have to be so painfully slow?
0: Yeah, it's so down tempo, isn't it?
1: It doesn't, like, I feel like if he put a bit of oomph around it, he's Drakeussy, if you will.
0: Yeah, he's drussy.
1: He's drussy.
0: Put your drussy into it.
1: Put your drussy into it, Drake. What are you doing? You're better than this.
0: 100%. All right. I think that'll be enough of that. Okay. What do you guys think?
1: Yeah, I'm done.
3: I'll keep going.
1: All right.
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0: Tame Impala and Loser, the hot hits with Nick and Lauren.
1: Straight to the source, hot off the press. The hot hits with Nick and Lauren.
2: Well, Kim Kardashian has been awarded €1, which is the equivalent to $1.62 by a Paris court over her 2016 armed heist, which obviously she was, that was horrible at the time.
0: Yeah.
2: And she was robbed of $6 million worth of jewellery, which most of it's not been recovered.
0: Right.
2: A lawyer involved in the case confirmed the amount, saying it was a sum requested by Kim, who testified earlier this year during the trial.
0: Right.
2: Kim and her childhood friend Simone, she was downstairs at the hotel when the robbery took place. She was awarded the same amount, also at her request. They both, in a joint statement, said, "We are grateful to the French justice system for recognising us as victims of the terrible events that took place in Paris 2016. I guess at the end of the day, it's not... For her especially, it's sort of not about the money.
0: It's about them taking it seriously. Yeah, and being believed and getting through to the end of it. And, you know, the nominal amount doesn't really matter, does it?
2: Yeah.
0: Good for her.
2: Now, this Ed Sheeran Macklemore situation is not... We can't really escape talking about it at all.
0: No.
2: It's one of those things. Ed Sheeran has issued a statement about Macklemore being axed as the opening act of his US tour after Macklemore delivered a Free Palestine speech at some of the recent shows. Now, I think he only did two shows.
0: Yeah, two shows.
2: Yes. Ed's statement comes as all of his remaining support acts for the tour have today publicly announced that they've quit, with one saying that he would lose all respect for himself if he stayed on. I think that was Aaron Rowe.
0: That was Aaron Rowe, yeah.
2: That said that. Ed's own band for the tour have also quit, leaving the remaining 10 dates of the US stadium outing in peril just days out from the next show.
0: That is wild.
2: Yes. Macklemore released a statement on his own saying that while Ed had been a close friend for 13 years, and he still said, you know, they've got a mutual respect for one another, but they had some very difficult conversations in the past week before he was pulled from the tour. Now, Ed has now issued a statement distancing himself from the decision to axe Macklemore, instead putting a lot of the blame on promoters and venue managers. He wrote, "Macklemore coming off the tour was the promoter's decision. It was not mine. Macklemore's contract for the tour was with the promoter, not me." And he also noted that Macklemore had asked to join the tour in the first place. He went on, "I am not complicit. I have my own personal views on this devastating conflict. Just because I choose not to speak publicly, it doesn't mean I don't have them, and it doesn't mean I don't care, nor does it mean I don't support causes in my own personal way."
0: I think you're speaking volumes when you're making these actions. Actions speak louder than words. And you're also the biggest, one of the biggest artists in pop. You have some sway power here. And yeah, Macklemore's contract might have been with the promoters, but I think the touring artist who is, you know, the headline artist has more sway than he's letting on, I think, and he's sort of taking the easy way out. I'm sure it's not an easy situation for him at all.
2: Yeah.
0: But I think what these support acts have done is so courageous. It's a stand against billionaires like Robert Kraft being able to dictate what is said on a stage and what is said publicly. That's censorship, and we don't need that in 2026.
2: Mm-hmm. Yep. Super Bowl.
0: No!
2: According to reports from TMZ, Justin Bieber and Harry Styles are high on the Roc Nation wish list to do the Super Bowl halftime show.
0: Yep.
2: However, sources indicate neither of them have formally been approached yet, and both are currently actually considered unlikely to take the gig.
0: Great.
2: Yeah. What happened to Miley?
0: Yeah, legit. Like, that was a surefire bet. I still reckon that'll happen.
2: I still think she's up there.
0: Bieber doesn't make sense. Like, he had his Coachella moment. He doesn't make sense to come and do this right now.
2: No, and especially with the, if it's something like what he did for Coachella, that doesn't suit the Super Bowl.
0: Nah.
2: I think his Super Bowl days are numbered. If he was going to do the Super Bowl, it would have been 10 years ago.
0: Yeah. Can you imagine him just sitting there with the laptop for the 12 minutes of the Super Bowl halftime show?
2: Everyone would be, they'd be throwing lettuce and stuff. And I love Biebs, but that is not what the Super Bowl needs.
0: Get your lettuces out. You're the hot hits. Back in a tick.

0: a couple of awards for things that happen in, on, or around the show. Lauren Barry has the first award of the night.
1: There's just so much that's happened that I actually like. It's almost too much. This whole show's been,
0: it's been quite chaos, an adventure. Hasn't it?
1: Do you know what? I'm going to give my award to the entire show. And if you missed the show, go catch up the podcast, because it was just one of those shows where just everything
0: 100%.
1: Happened.
0: It
1: went
0: all
1: wrong
0: happened.
1: Sometimes,
0: yeah,
1: went
0: but
1: right.
0: That's okay, you know? Yeah. One thing that happened, my award will go to Mark, who called through. We were talking about people that have gone to Turkey for plastic surgery to get some work done. Mm. So he had a friend of a friend, went over, came back, and wasn't feeling the best.
2: They did some scans, run some tests, and it turns out that she'd had one of her lungs removed during surgery.
1: What?
2: Yes, she'd had one of her lungs removed during surgery, and the kicker is, because it was an elective surgery, she's now on the bottom of the lung transplant waiting list. Because
1: Jesus
2: she chose to have it done.
1: Christ!
2: Yep.
1: Just so unbelievably wild to me.
0: Speechless. Absolutely speechless.
1: Be really annoyed with her if you were a parent, wouldn't you?
0: Oh, you'd be mad. But also, you'd be mad at the people that did it as well. This is the problem.
1: You would. Yeah. But your parents would be mad at you.
0: Yeah.
1: You know? No, why would you do that? Why would you go over there?
0: It's no good.
1: I grew that lung myself. And now you've gone over, found some doctor on Instagram. You silly sausage. My mum would be furious.
0: The idea of you going to Turkey for a breast enlargement.
1: Oh, it's
0: and
1: ridiculous.
0: Having your lung removed.
1: Oh, that is ridiculous.
0: Producer K-Dot, you got an award for tonight?
3: My award tonight goes, well, I kind of have two. One of them goes to Drake for his new song, which is rather awful. The other award goes to, and I can't believe this even happened tonight, the Rogue Traders gate crashed at the very start of our show. That was 3 hours. That feels like a week and a half ago, dude.
0: Honestly.
1: What I mean.
3: A lot happened today. Bit on.
0: Hey, last night, after we had the Rogue Traders on, I went on a massive Rogue Traders spree, and I discovered this song again.
4: Hey, I never liked you, even when I tried to.
1: I love this song.
0: What a song it is.
1: Now, what's my favourite? They're one that I love. I'm falling, I'm falling, I'm falling in love again.
0: Perfect, isn't it?
1: Yeah.
0: They are genuinely iconic. I also forgot about this song. We don't make music like this anymore.
1: We don't.
4: That's the way to go.
0: 20 years of Rogue Traders, man.
1: Congratulations.
0: We're killing
1: everyone.
0: It. Hey, who's on the show tomorrow night?
3: That's actually a very good question. I believe Asha.
0: Oh, yeah, Asha will be here. Yeah, I think.
3: Yeah, yeah, I think she's in for tomorrow night.
0: From Stop the Wedding.
1: Ash.
0: From Stop the Wedding, yeah.
1: Oh! Are you serious?
0: Yeah.
1: Is that in my calendar?
0: Yeah, yeah.
3: Tomorrow morning.
0: 10:50 tomorrow morning.
1: What? God, okay, I need to sort my life out, because
0: That's happened a number of times recently. We'll see you tomorrow night, Australia.
1: Yeah, there she is.
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1: Are you just chucking in a see you, mate, ciao, because yours is adios? G'day, Aaron. 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
1: on here.
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15: Southwest's hit.
16: Very special individual who producer Bron will call it a little bit later in today, who got in first guessing our massive Sydney lineup for the Raves. Reveal it in a moment. But I tell you what, Matt O'Kine, I'm starting to perspire already in the lead up for this series of parties that we're going to be throwing around the country starting October 29 in Brisbane.
17: Yeah, I'm G'd up, man. Cannot wait. Kicking off in Brisbane, heading to Sydney, then across to Perth.
3: Adelaide and then Melbourne, the final hurrah on Monday the 2nd, a day before the big race that you guys do, and that's why we can do it on a Monday in Melbourne.
16: You only need to change one letter to be the rave that stops a nation, and that is going to be happening on the Monday night. But yeah, stick with us because we have the lineup for Sydney we're going to reveal in a moment, and one of the tightest polls Matt and Alex have ever produced. Matt, every now and again, you know, if you follow us on Instagram, we put the stories up, we ask you questions, we occasionally do it in the form of a poll. Unsplittable. There's two types of people in this world, and it sounds like 50% are one type and 50% are the other type.
3: I'm genuinely shocked by the results of this. I gasped when Belinda and I looked at this poll, when we both voted on the Matt and Alex poll a little while back. But anyways, Alex, I believe you might even have a parody for us.
16: You believe lots of things in this world, Matt O'Kine. Some of them 100% true. Others, Dave Hughes disagrees with. So we're going to be finding out exactly what's going on with the parody a little bit later on. Let's get stuck in.
15: Everyone ready?
17: Here we go.
15: So excited.
16: I remember it like it was yesterday, Matt O'Kine. I think 2010. So we're talking 16 years ago now.
3: Sure. What happened?
16: Got a message from a lady named Claire and said, would you like to come along and be in a music video clip? We've liked your dancing in the Friday Dance Off. Okay. And we could use it because we're hiring dancers for a new music video clip for a song called Magic Fountain. And thus, my music video career, dancing and music video career, was born, taking part in Art vs. Science's Magic Fountain, a tune which went bananas around the turn of the 2010s. And I tell you what, it's nice to look back on now, Matt.
3: Oh, I bet it is. I mean, especially considering those three chaps who created that song and so many great songs after that, became very dear friends of ours and our shows, and we went through the journey with them, really.
16: And that's why it is an absolute pleasure to announce that Art vs. Science are one of the DJs at our Sydney rave, Manning Bar, October 30. A Friday night session, if you don't mind, where Matt and I will jump up, do our podcast, and then some very special guests on the decks. Now, congratulations to those of you who guessed a bunch of them. We had The Meeting Tree.
3: Ooh. Joyride and Raff, they're very sus on Cops.
16: They are. Not so sus on Auntie Tracy's Cookies. They're going to be joining us, as well as Vera Blue, a rave veteran from 2016, will be joining us in Sydney this time around. 10 years ago, the people of Melbourne got to hear Vera Blue's incredible voice. The Manning Bar will be graced with Vera Blue's presence when it comes to the rave. But not only that, Ben from Safia is also going to be joining us at the rave. A bit of Safia for your Friday night rave. And I tell you what, over the years, when the Peking Duck and Ben from Safia collaboration Take Me Over would come on the radio, I'd always leave the mics on to help Ben sing the first line of that tune, which goes, "Sid, I want to go outside." One of my favorite
3: You haven't lost it,
16: voices.
3: Man. You still got it. You still got it, bro.
16: So maybe we'll have to help him out at the rave, should that song get dropped. Who knows?
3: But still, what a lineup.
16: Oh, did you think we were finished with that lineup?
3: Yeah.
16: No. Joining us at the Sydney rave, October 30, Manning Bar Friday night, we have Triple J Breakfast Legends, Abby and Tyrone as well, buddy.
18: Oh!
16: It wouldn't be a 10th anniversary tour. Sorry, I just saw the producers from listener out of turn around
3: just going,
16: and look
3: what the
16: at
3: hell
16: me yelling,
3: is going on in
16: what's,
3: here?
16: What's going on? Such is the excitement, because it wouldn't be a 10th anniversary decade on tour if we didn't get our proteges, Abby and Tyrone, to join us for the party, Matthew, just to make sure that, you know, that the partying bloodline continues. And so they're going to be bringing the heat as part of this incredible lineup. So I just can't wait. Sydney is going to go off. mattandalex.com.au. It's in the show notes. It's in our Insta bios. No excuses now to join us, which will be rave number two. And I tell you what, it's looking as we didn't get five artists for every city. Okay. It's going to be classic no matter which rave you come to, but this lineup is stacked.
3: Mm. Sure is. It is a Jenga jungle. It will be at Manning Bar. Hey, Daiso, we don't just stop there, though. I mean, this isn't all about Sydney.
16: I know. Right. Well, now that's announced, Sydney, we're moving on to the next one. And the lucky dip of which rave lineup we're announcing now falls to Adelaide.
3: Hey, yo.
16: That's right. If you want to win tickets to a rave, you can help us as we drip feed you the Adelaide rave lineup. All right. Now, this is happening on the Sunday. It is the only all ages rave. Given it is a school night, a Monday the next day, we are starting in the matinee time slot of 4 p.m. So come along early.
3: This makes me so happy. I broke out into a smile again just hearing that. 4 p.m.
16: It is good, but the Perth rave is the night before, all right? Rave number 3. We then need to fly to Adelaide. A flight to Adelaide from Perth is about 2.5 hours. We also, because it'll be summertime, will lose 3 hours in the time zone, Matt. So logistically, we're going to be coming in red hot.
3: Well, no, is it 3 hours? I think we lose Adelaide an hour. We lose an hour and a half, don't we?
16: Oh, sorry. No, you're right. It'll be 2.5 hours because South Australia moves with Victoria and New South Wales and Tasmania.
3: Yes. Okay.
16: So it'll be 2.5. You're right. Lose 2.5 hours.
3: Oh, my God.
16: And so depending on how hard Matt goes on a Saturday night, you're going to be seeing him red hot on a Sunday afternoon in Adelaide. So make sure you grab your tickets, getting ready to go. It is the smallest capacity rave, so you want to get in early if you're going to be part of the select few VIPs who will be having a big old party with us. The first of which, Matt, the first act who will be joining us. Shall we get a clue from them?
3: Let's do it.
15: We met on the local Adelaide gig circuit and we're playing in other bands like Mom Thinks Blue, Cove Street and Dobrik Stacey.
16: Ooh. Okay, Adelaide locals by the sounds of it there.
3: Yeah, sounds like if you're in the music scene around Adelaide, you know these guys pretty well.
16: All right, clue number 2, Bron.
15: Our band is an amalgamation of 4 different voices that make a unique indie rock sound, and we have relatable heartfelt lyrics.
16: Okay, mm-hmm. 4 different voices. Would it be Adelaide's premier a cappella group? The Glenelg Chorus? No, I don't know. I don't think we were able to book Glenelg Chorus. But let's go clue number 3, Bron.
15: We've released 2 EPs, one called Ugly Cry in 2023 and one called Safety Blanket in 2025.
16: Okay, getting specific here now. I reckon we better leave it there and let you get your thinking caps on when it comes to who is our first Adelaide guest for rave number 4.
3: We're so excited. Get your guesses in on Friday. We will be awarding 2 tickets to a rave of your choice to the very first person who has gotten their answers in. And it gets tight, Alex Dyson. I don't want to ruin any of the, like, last weekend with this Sydney guessing game, but it got a little bit too tight. We need to verify a couple of things. So we can't announce the winner of this week's rave tickets, but please check your DMs right after this podcast because there's a good chance that you might be the winner.
16: If you got in nice and early and you were correct. All right. Speaking of tight things, let's move on, shall we? Matt, you asked the question, the people answered, and the results literally could not be split.
3: Well, I was really shocked by this. You know, I was scrolling Instagram, as you do, and I came across this video by a gentleman called Michael Baker. He goes under the handle Englishman Mike. All right, verified account, 937,000 followers. He is known for his British wit, timeless etiquette, and life lessons. Now, he's an older chap. And he had quite the opinion. Sometimes people drop the truth bombs on Instagram, and you know they're pretty divisive. And this one couldn't be more divisive. I was shocked when I heard this opinion. So let's hear it.
17: I think asking guests to take their shoes off in your house is slightly rude. There, I've said it. Somewhere, a woman with a white sofa has just fainted. You invited me over. I'm your guest. Surely for the next 3 hours. My comfort should rank marginally above the well-being of your floorboards. There's something deeply undignified about arriving in somebody's home, looking perfectly respectable, only to be immediately told shoes off and spend the evening padding about in your socks, looking like an absolute idiot. Now obviously, if I've arrived with £6 of mud hanging off my brogues, fair enough.
16: Wow. People in socks looking like an absolute idiot.
3: This guy did not hold back with his opinion, did he? And I got to tell you, when I saw it, I thought, wow, this man is going to cop some heat in the comment section.
16: Particularly from some cultures where, you know, around the place, it is offensive to leave your shoes on in someone else's home where they live.
3: Yes, of course, it is a part of other people's cultures. But in Australia, it's undecided. There's no real, you know, law. It's just each individual household can make this decision.
16: It is a little bit of a crapshoot in this country, depending on who you go, because sometimes I'll head somewhere and I'll say, I'll take your shoes off. And they're like, nah, don't worry about it. And other times you walk in without shoes and they'll go, yeah. If you wouldn't mind, just shoes on the side, please. And so,
3: okay.
16: Yeah, we haven't really have a hard and fast rule. And producer Bron, I guess that's why our poll was so tight.
18: It literally couldn't be tighter. It was 50% each way.
16: Now, can you explain the exact wording of this poll and why it landed at 50-50?
18: So we asked, are you a shoes off house? The options were yes, shoes must come off, or no, keep them on.
16: 50-50, Matt.
3: I honestly can't believe it. When Belinda and I voted a couple of days ago, we saw the results pop up and my jaw dropped. I thought this was going to be an easy win.
14: 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It's Matt and Alex, the all-day breakfast podcast for your early morning.
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2: For shoes off.
3: Easy.
4: So you both, I guess the Matt and Belinda residents, are a shoes off household, I'm assuming here.
3: Okay. Now, it was always kind of preferred, but the big difference came when Sophia came along.
4: Okay.
3: Because those little munchkins will just straight up lick the floor. And so you have to make sure that you're giving them the least likely chance of slurping up some dirt.
4: Or some dog muck on the floorboards. Yeah, that's very interesting. The floor needs to be clean enough to eat off.
3: But what about you, Daiso? Are you a shoes off?
4: I'm not. Growing up, I think I'm more adaptable depending on the what's underfoot. Because carpeted house, shoes off. Coming in, shoes off, thank you. Floorboards, bit easier to clean. I reckon shoes on. So at the moment, floorboards, shoes on, doesn't matter.
3: Okay, Bron, what about you? Okay, you know what? I'm going to guess that you're a shoes on household.
5: Yeah, when guests come over, they're allowed to have their shoes on, except I do make a point of saying if you're going to go in the playroom we've got some foam mats, whatever, that's a shoes-off area.
4: That's a shoes-off room.
5: Yes.
4: Mm. That's interesting, because no matter what house, I assume every house I go into is a shoes-off house.
3: Well, that's it. So that's why I'm
4: always,
3: so shocked.
4: I always take the shoes off walking into a house, and people are like, no. You wait for people to interrupt you. You don't just, do that. So, that's my assumption.
3: I got to tell you, I feel so gross wearing shoes on in the house now.
4: Really?
3: Like, if I go to someone's house and they're like, oh, don't worry about it, keep your shoes on, I immediately feel disgusting.
4: Walking around.
3: Yeah, I just go like, oh, but you don't know where I've been. And it's got nothing, it's not on them. It's got nothing to do on them.
4: You
3: I don't
4: just
3: care
4: know
3: what,
4: how disgusting you are.
3: I just immediately feel like I'm doing the wrong thing.
4: Right.
3: Like I don't feel comfortable when I'm wearing shoes in a house anymore.
4: Yeah, if you're heading around to someone's house, that is, I think, why I'd offer to take them off as well. I guess what this old bloke was saying, though, was, you're walking around like an idiot. I don't particularly think, I mean, sometimes, and I try my best, but sometimes I've got the odd socks on, occasionally they're a little bit rattier than I may have liked if I've got my dress socks happening. And so, depending on that, I'm more comfortable or not. Rather, I've got my, the most beautiful socks in my particular drawer, but, I wouldn't say you look like an idiot walking around in socks.
3: I do feel for tradies, though, the amount of shoe taking off they must have to do in a day. Same with the real estate agents. They're always, coming through, always having to take the shoes off and stuff. So I do feel a little bit bad when I ask the tradies to do it, but they got the dirtiest shoes. You know what I mean? So I'm like, nah, bro, you're definitely coming off.
4: Which profession has the cleanest shoes? Like, who? The top down, who are you showing?
3: Chef, definitely not. They'd have some gross shoes.
4: Oh, I tell you what, after working it, Leonard's chicken for a while there.
3: You'd be dragging a gizzard through the carpets.
4: The amount of giblets that just end up speckled across your footwear is just, it's not right.
3: I'll tell you who has the cleanest shoes. Comedians.
4: Yeah.
3: Because they spend most of their day on the couch, only putting their shoes on for the very last portion of the night when they go to do their gig. And so, I reckon, although that we do catch a lot of public transport, so that might dirty them up a bit.
4: What about conductors, like orchestra conductors? I can't imagine them in some, just filthy Dunlop Volleys or something like that.
3: Nah. Nah, no way. I stepped in a huge piece of chewing gum at my daughter's school the other day, and I was spewing.
4: That's right.
3: Because I had to, the bad thing about stepping in a massive wad of gum is that it was so substantial that I needed to clean it out with a stick.
4: Yeah, there's nothing worse than getting a stick and getting through the shoe grooves, no matter what you stepped in.
3: Exactly. But the problem is, all the teachers and the other kids all was watching me as I was cleaning up my shoe, and I know they all thought I stepped in poo. But there's no way to be like, this isn't poo, by the way, guys. This is chewing gum.
4: Not poo,
3: In case you're wondering, I know what you're thinking.
4: Yeah. Is there an implement that's been, engineers, industrial engineers, and product engineers have basically created an implement for every single human need and requirement, even the most niche. Like, we've got popcorn makers, we've got ice cream makers, we've got, you know, rubbish picker-upperers. Do we have an implement that is to clean stuff out of the grooves of shoes? Or are we just hanging in there with the stick? The stick is the thing, finding the stick.
3: I don't think that there's anything yet. I've looked up dog poo shoe cleaner, and there doesn't appear. It's, I mean, some people are giving you the, like, the type of keep an outdoor brush.
4: Outdoor brush. Because the thing that I'm thinking it'd be closest to using it would be the barbecue cleaner with the metal, you know, the metal sprigs off the air. But you don't want to be using them for both tasks. It's the last thing you want to be able to do for either one. So is there a gap in the market for us here, Matt, that we can sneak on in?
3: Mate, there's a gap in my grooves of my shoe. That's where the gap is. It's where the gum went.
4: Was it easy to get out? Or would you prefer, because I'm thinking, smell aside, and it depends on how smelly it would be, cleaning out dog poo would be easier than cleaning out the gum.
3: Yeah, I reckon it would have been, because the gum was really
4: sticky. What you lack in smell, it's a lot stickier and more annoying to get out.
3: No, 100%, 100%. Well, look, maybe there is a gap in the market, and maybe it'll be our 2027 plans. Once we've done our raves, we'll move on to the dog poo cleaning product.
4: Well, that could be the next poll. What would you prefer to clean from your shoe? Dog poo or chewing gum? And maybe, just maybe, it'll be another 50%er.
3: It will not! No one is preferring dog poo. No one.
4: It'd be a lot easier to get out, though.
3: Bron, would you prefer to clean dog poo out of your shoe or gum?
5: Definitely gum.
3: Exactly!
4: All right.
3: What would you prefer, Daiso?
4: Well, I've done gum before, and it sucks.
3: It is annoying.
4: It takes forever, and it's sticking to the stick as you get it. It is a nightmare. I'm not saying poo's a walk in the park. You know, I'm not here trying to claim that.
3: What if you stepped in dog poo and the dog had been eating chewing gum? So it was like a little Kinder Surprise, just in the middle of the poo, a big piece of gum.
4: Tell you what, you would be, I wish we were mates in high school, because the hypothetical questions that you'd be able to come up with on a sleepover, that'd be the funniest thing. This podcast is just one big high school boys sleepover party, isn't it?
3: I actually was thinking about what hypotheticals we could do one day. You know, we could do hypotheticals. Anyways, hey, don't you have a parody to do? Come on, mate.
4: All right, stick with us. You're with Matt and Alex. Yes, Matthew, Mondays have become a bit of an institution here at the Matt and Alex podcast, where parodies do get trotted out, coming up with things, but sometimes topical, sometimes a little bit personal. Thank you to everyone who got involved in last week's effort when it came to impossible questions, which I wrote with my partner, Annalise, about the kinds of questions I get asked by her sometimes. And we were sitting there writing, trying to think of, like, funny ones to put in. I'm like, oh yeah, one is like, which one of my friends do you think is the best looking is one of them. Right. Like, oh yeah, that could put in. I couldn't find a way to do it. She goes, no, but seriously, which one is? I'm like, I'm not answering that. I'm not. And she starts saying names. Is it this person? I'm like, I'm not biting on that question.
3: Bro, that was like when they, you know, when the country town, the locals of the country town take you out fishing and they, oh, look, take a look over the boat. Suddenly you don't come back from the trip. Yeah.
4: Yeah, the apprentice tradie sent out to get the left-handed screwdriver or something like that. It's a trap. It's a trap. So anyway, we appreciate that. And it's always fun then interacting with people in the comments about the various things and seeing the comments that get made. And I'm still getting comments as well, Matt. You'd be the same, because we collaborated on the post from the Dave Hughes parody that got popped out a few weeks ago. How are you seeing? You still getting a bit of hotline bling when new viewers are seeing your very successful parody of Eminem's Lose Yourself, which you changed to Dave Hughes Yourself?
3: I was almost tempted to start doing it live, but then I thought, nah, that's too much. Busted out of my live shows.
4: Wait, the comedy shows you're doing around the country.
3: Yeah. I thought it'd be a fun walk-on track.
4: I mean, that is the problem with these things. You do them once, And then you don't get to do them again.
3: Yeah, like we should do, after raves, we should do a parody tour. Just all the parodies. To be fair, you'd be doing all the heavy lifting. I'd just come out for one song.
4: You do bring up a point which I was sort of leaning towards, and that's the heavy lifting. But I don't consider it heavy lifting, Matt. I consider it an extreme privilege to be able to change the words to some of the best songs the world's ever seen. Mm-hmm. And that's why it was awesome to have you come and give it a go as part of the Dave Hughes Week parody song. But after that, I sort of realized there's one member of the Matt and Alex podcast who hasn't been able to feel the joy that one receives by changing the lyrics to popular song.
3: Bron, do you know where this is going? Have you talked to Alex about this?
5: I don't know what's happening.
4: Sure you do know what's happening.
5: All right, Bron. I do know, Matt.
3: You do?
5: I know.
4: That's right.
5: I'm nervous.
4: You are listening to the Matt and Alex episode where the very first producer Bron parody is about to be revealed.
3: Oh my God.
4: Joining the parody party, producer Bron. Now, Bron, we have seen you do karaoke before. Comedy Republic occasionally sometimes has a little karaoke party when a Matt and Alex podcast gets done there. But tell us about your history of, well, singing, but also lyric changing.
5: As you'll know from those karaoke nights I've forced upon you guys, a bit pitchy, you know, not the best, but a lot of enthusiasm, I think, it will carry.
3: What you lack in pitch, you make up for in energy, excitement, enthusiasm.
4: And I tell you, that's what I've been doing for all year, is lacking pitch and, as I saw in the most recent one, lacking timing a lot of the time. All over the shop when it comes to these sort of things. And so that's why I think it might be a good palate cleanser for the good listeners of Matt and Alex to be able to hear a producer Bron parody. Because I guess you're around them all the time, Bron. Does that mean that you sort of start thinking of your own ideas a little bit?
5: Well, yeah, inspiration did strike, which is why I thought, you know what, I'll give Alex a bit of a chop out this week. And I thought, well, I'm just singing this in my head anyway. I thought, you know,

0: God, I am so excited. This is the best surprise ever. Thank you, Bron. Yes.
1: 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Matt will love this so much. And we're absolutely right. He is pumped for the Bron.
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3: Southwest's hit.
4: Carrie and Tommy.
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2: Gearing up for a very fun episode, Daiso. I'm bringing back a little quiz for you.
3: Got a special Thursday quiz, yeah, which I'm quite excited about.
2: Just a little cutie.
3: Who thought the only thing you could win was tickets to a massive rave with sick artists by listening to this show? No, you can also win pride by taking out Matt O'Kine's quiz. He does a good quiz, also gives good advice, and I want to get his advice on something as well today.
2: Oh, please, let's do it. It's going to be a fun episode. Let's dive in. Matt and Alex, the podcast.
1: Everyone ready?
4: Here we go.
1: So excited.
3: Yes, Matt, I was introduced to a brand new member of the Dyson household this week. My wonderful partner, Annalise, on the video chat, staying with her mum, giving her a visit. That's good. And she got a present from a family member. Mm-hmm. I was introduced to it on video. It is a figurine of a skateboarding pig. I was like, oh, nice to meet you. She's like, yep, that's what I got. And I said, yep, that's what you got. And we both had a bit of a silence because we know in the relationship that we have different interior design tastes. Okay.
2: Mm-hmm.
3: So when it comes to this, we both knew what was going on in the situation. Mm. And that was, I probably wasn't as thrilled as she was to have a new friend in the household. The
2: yeah.
3: pig yet to have a name. I'm not sure. Oh, actually, you know what? I've already got his name. Tony Pork. And
2: that's great. I was trying to think of like skater hog. I was trying to think of things that rhymed with boy. I'm like skater hoy.
3: Tony Pork, as he will now and forever be known, is going to be in the carry-on baggage, making his way back to the Dyson Wilson household. Now, that's fine. That's totally fine. But as a foster dad to, I think, about 3 or 4 llamas, we have a mug in the shape of a smiling piece of toast. We have a cat with a fat belly. We have a cloud nightlight with a smiling face. Tony Pork is going to be joining. I think his inclusion in the house is going to make it a menagerie. I think we are officially going to tip over into menagerie. And when you are talking about all sorts of things, you know, whether it's super political or something like this, this term comes up a lot of the time. It's a slippery slope. It's a very slippery slope to the point where I just want to come to you early. I want to come to you early, Matt O'Kine. I trust you. I trust your judgment. You've been in a relationship with a long time. You lived with your partner and previous partners for a very long time. How do Annalise and I negotiate these sort of differences and what compromises can both of us? Because it's not, you know, just have Alex Dyson's things in there. That's not what you want to do in a house.
2: Mm.
3: But is there a way where we can compromise on some things in order to maintain the harmonious household with a couple of cute characters? You know, we can have a couple of cute characters, but we're getting bloody close to not having enough shelf space above the fireplace. Or like, what are they called? The little...
2: The mantles.
3: Mantles. We're starting to fill up the mantles. And I'm all for immigration, man. You know, it does add flavor, personality to the household. But am I going to have a closed door policy? Going to have to invoke a ring of steel around this place. What do you reckon, mate?
2: As someone with a partner who loves things with little faces on them.
3: Bron, do you love things with little faces on them?
1: Oh, yeah.
3: What is it about things with little faces on them?
1: Yeah, I do.
2: We have a little pinch pot with a face on it, a little salt pinch pot with a face on it. Basically,
3: yeah.
2: Sophia loves things with little faces on them as well, because Belinda loves things with little faces on
3: them.
2: There
3: you go.
2: Okay, so you want some advice, Dyson?
3: Yeah. How do we ensure that we don't become a household that is too crowded with smiling little faces?
2: Okay, here's what I'm going to do. I want you to close your eyes.
3: Okay.
2: Okay, and I want you to imagine a small studio apartment, okay?
3: Mm-hmm.
2: Now, there is a single cheap TV stand in the lounge room.
3: Mm.
2: and there is a TV on it,
3: mm-hmm.
2: and there is a gaming system loosely stashed underneath the TV. Now, there is also two milk crates in the lounge room, and they're just in front of the single unmade mattress that is on the floor of this.
4: Is there a bed frame?
2: No, there's no bed frame. Okay.
3: Mm-hmm.
2: And now I need you to understand that this palace that you're living in with no art on the walls, no plants on the balcony, that's where you're going to be living soon if you open your goddamn mouth and say a goddamn thing about Annalise's little smiley toys, okay? Her bits and pieces. Don't you dare. You're going to shut up. You're going to make room, and you're going to deal with it.
3: Yeah. Okay? I have to go out and buy some more mantles is what we're going to have to do.
2: You know, you want to solve this problem, Daiso?
3: Yeah.
2: Buy a bigger house.
3: Yeah.
2: All right? That's the solution to this problem. We do not get rid of things in this house.
3: Yeah.
2: We accumulate until we suffocate.
3: Well, this is the issue, and this is why, like, when I get introduced to Tony Pork, like, I wasn't there at the very start. You've got to, and I'm sure farmers would know this, as soon as you start creating memories with Tony Pork, you're never leaving. Tony Pork is going to be sitting next to you at 84 years old as the nurses turn off the life support.
2: Are you going to close the bin lid as Tony Pork stares up at you, probably doing some, you know, 920 or whatever it is?
3: Yeah, 900.
2: Yeah, 900. No.
3: Can't say goodbye to you, Tony. And then, because this is our children and our children's children will suddenly feel obligated to keep Tony Pork around.
2: Yeah. Bron, are you the accumulator in your household? Do you accumulate?
1: Yeah, I've got some knickknacks. Just a few.
3: What knickknacks?
1: No, nothing crazy. What I'm thinking of is one of them is a signed picture of Teresa Giudice, which is a housewife of New Jersey.
2: Oh my God.
1: And that's in our living area.
2: Sorry. Like the statue, like the painting of Mary Magdalene on the wall.
3: Hang on.
1: Yeah.
2: You've got a real housewife.
3: So, is that sitting up next to like baby photos of your child, Chloe?
1: We actually don't have any baby photos up. To be honest. No, it's not framed. It's like, it's on her bookshelf. So it's just like up there amongst
3: whose bookshelf?
1: Chloe's bookshelf.
2: Sorry, on Chloe's book. You've taken over Chloe's living space.
1: She's got like a playroom.
3: So for young girls to look up to, you could have like Amelia Earhart or Marie Curie.
2: Miles Franklin, you know, anyone.
3: The Real Housewives of New Jersey.
1: And what's bad is, like, Steve's wanted to put up some Richmond posters.
3: Like Elise Perry or something.
1: Oh, my God. We don't live in a frat house. You can put your posters in the garage. I'm not having that in the house.
3: Lays down the law.
1: That's disgusting. No way.
2: And then you put a reality TV star in your daughter's playroom.
1: It's not like centered. It's like amongst other things, you know.
2: Yeah, of course. It's next to your below-decked signed uniform of Captain James on the wall.
1: I actually have a T-shirt of one of the captains.
2: Oh, my God. I was joking, Bron. What? This is unbelievable.
3: Okay, can I just ask, if Steve brought home, like, a framed, signed Richmond jersey, would that go on the wall?
1: No, that's also outside.
3: Wow. This is why bloody Batman's got fortresses of solitude, man caves. Why can't the women go and live in the caves? Why are we in the caves? Why do we have to put our stuff up in the caves?
1: I'd love to have a secondary outdoor space. I'm happy to have something.
2: A shrine, the reality TV shrine. I mean, like, Belinda will be like, what's this? And I'll be like, oh, it's something that I just got from, you know, something. I just haven't put it away yet. She'll be like, well, you need to put it away now. You know, can you put it away? And I'll be like, where? I have no, there is literally not an inch in this house that I could possibly put it away.
3: Bursting at the seams.
2: I am. Every cupboard is jam-packed. with stuff.
3: What's in the drawers?
2: Oh, everything. I don't want to out Belinda. She'll be furious that I'm talking about. There'll be like this set of stools that it's in a cupboard. I'm like, we already have stools. And she'll be like, yeah, but I like those stools. I'm like, no one's sitting on them. Why have we still got stools? Chests, lamps, everything.
3: It's accumulation. And look, it is fine. We can welcome Tony into the home. But there is only one item which I've put the foot down on, which I may have mentioned, and that is the analog wall clock, which every hour starts singing a "It's a Small World After All" type thing. It's lights activated, so it doesn't start until 6 a.m., but it only took one wake up for me to go, we might put this one in the cupboard. That's okay. It's a Small World After All in the cupboard.
2: I bought Belinda a cuckoo clock for her recent birthday.
3: From that shop?
2: Yes, in Tambourine Mountain, yes. The big cuckoo clock shop. Drove all the way up to Mount Tambourine to get it for her. And I don't mind a little cuckoo. But no, what I will say...
3: Is that up in the house?
2: Yeah, but she's turned the cuckooing off. Oh, and yeah. What I will say is I will happily let Belinda completely take over in this realm, because if it was up to me, I would be living in the milk crate, artless...
3: Squalor.
2: Yeah, and so... So thank you to my dear Belinda. Thank you for everything, the love, care, and attention that you bring to the house, and those little smiling faces that make me smile every day. Mow, mow, mow, mow. Mow, mow, mow, mow. Yes, I did promise a quiz, Alex Dyson. Very excited to be premiering a brand new game show here on the Matt and Alex podcast. This is the first time it's ever been played anywhere in the world, and jeez, I am so excited.
3: That's fantastic.
2: Yes, I know. I am the game master.
3: One of Australia's most watched TV shows, which I didn't realise, is Tipping Point. You know, where they drop those little discs down the thing land on the thing, and there's a quiz element of that as well. You could be on to the world's next big quiz show format. Should we be excited about this?
2: Some quiz masters use their quizzing for good, but then there are the evil ones, you know, those ones that have trapped people in their lairs, and they're like, you can only get out if you solve these puzzles, but not me.
3: These questions three. Yeah,
2: exactly. I'm a good one. Here is our very first ever original Matt and Alex quiz. This is called Yay or Nay. Hit the music. Yay or Nay. Which one's gonna pay? So there you go. There you have it. It is yay or nay. Which one's gonna pay?
3: Have you got someone to play?
2: No, you and Bron are playing.
3: Oh. You don't have a listener or something?
2: No, we tried to call some listeners. No one replied. So it's just you two.
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18: If you're a tradie and you're good at karaoke, call us now for tradie-oke.
19: That doesn't help them though, because they're out.
20: Tradie-oke. Tradies, how good is this? We've got $1,000 to give away to one lucky tradie. This is fun. You just got to sing any song you want. You just belt out a few bars of something. Give it all you've got. You want to win. There's only one winner. Now we've got Sash, a truck driver from Donnybrook. Morning, Sash.
21: Morning.
19: Sasha.
20: Sash.
21: Morning, guys.
19: Hey, good morning, mate.
20: Sash,
19: morning.
20: What are you going to sing for us?
21: Unwell.
22: I'm not crazy. I'm just a little unwell. I know right now.
21: That's it.
19: Triple M days, Boxy.
20: Matchbox 20. Great song.
19: I would have gone 3 a.m.
20: 3 a.m. Rob Thomas, what a man.
19: Hmm.
20: Okay, Sash, you've already made my day. You haven't even sung yet, so off you go.
21: All right, beautiful. I'm not crazy, I'm just a little unwell. I know right now you can't tell. But stay a while and maybe then you'll see a different side of me.
20: Oh.
21: I've been talking in my sleep. Pretty soon

0: now. All good?
1: Yeah, yeah, mate. Mate.
2: That's pretty good.
3: Great way to
2: are you in the truck good now, Sash?
0: I'm in the loader.
2: Give us the horn.
0: Ooh. I'm just in the loader.
3: He's in the loader.
1: It's the loader. Ooh. It's a cute horn.
2: Oh, that just brought that performance down.
1: No, Sash. Great, great song choice.
0: Can I give a shout out?
1: Yeah, of course you can.
0: Yeah, sure. Shout out to all the guys at Donnybrook at Flintstones and to my wife, Sally. She works with me as well.
1: Oh, beautiful, Sal.
2: Is she in the field?
0: Yeah, she is.
1: Love it, Sash. Great guy. You and you did a great performance.
3: Yeah.
1: So, good luck. You are up against Steve, a roof tiler from Bunyip. Morning, Steve.
4: Good morning, Fifi and Evan, Nick.
1: Yes. Now, Steve, what are you going to sing for us?
4: Summer of 69.
3: Yeah.
5: Days of my life.
1: Hard to go wrong with this one, Steve. Brian Adams. Okay, take it away.
6: I got my first real 16.
2: Jesus.
6: Bought it in a 5 and 9. Played it till my fingers bled. Was the summer of 69. All the guys from school had a band and we tried real hard. Jimmy quit, Joey got married. You know I never get far. When I look back now, I knew that it would last forever. Oh, when I held my head, I know that it was now or never. Those were the best days of my life.
3: Oh, yeah.
1: Oh, what a song. Wow. That was amazing, Steve. The singing, the song, everything.
2: I just pictured him singing in the car and someone looking at him. He's just really passionate, eyes closed.
1: I know. I reckon, Steve, you were better than Brian Adams. That was perfect.
2: That was very good.
4: I was actually doing exactly that, Beth.
2: Yeah. Literally.
1: Nice job, Steve. Okay, it's a tough competition this morning.
2: Oh,
1: Justin from Ainsbury, a chippy. Hey, Justin.
7: Hey, how are you?
1: Yeah, good. Justin, you're following a strong lead there. What are you going to sing?
2: The only way you can win is if you butcher this that hard.
7: Sweet Child of Mine by Guns N' Roses.
1: Sweet Child of Mine. Another great rock song. Great song. Okay, Justin, Axl Rose, off you go.

0: Whoa, sweet child of mine.
1: Beautiful.
2: Yep. Oh, Justin. Wow.
1: Wow. Beautiful God. Effort.
3: Could be the best ever.
1: That was it. Now, I just want a message to Sash, Steve and Justin. The three of you have single-handedly elevated the segment. Last week, the segment nearly got binned. Gone. And that is exactly what this segment's about. Three tradies, they're giving it their all. They all deserve to win. But only one can walk away with $1,000. Fev,
3: yeah,
1: who
3: can.
1: Wins?
3: And thanks to RACV for $1,000.
2: Coming to the rescue.
1: And RACV, yeah, coming to the rescue, rescuing the segment, yeah. Tradeoke.
3: Well done.
1: And celebrating Tradie Day.
2: Yeah, National Tradie Day is this Friday. Celebrate the tradies who come to the rescue with RACV Emergency Home Assist.
3: And I think Steve from Bunyip, I think you can take Friday off on Tradie Day because you just won $1,000.
1: Congratulations, Steve. Woo, woo, woo, woo, woo.
2: Brian Adams, Summer of 69. What a song. Great song. Did it better, like Fee said, than him himself. $1,000 coming to you.
3: 69.
2: Tradeoke saved back next week.
4: Three voices, too many lols. Fifi, Fev and Nick.
3: I did get to see in my lunch break one Josiah. We all, I think you witnessed it this live.
1: Because I watch a lot of Channel 7.
2: Witnesses. In.
1: Before Bridge of Lies kicks off at 2. Actually, double Bridge of Lies. It's 1 and 2. And then the chase.
3: Well, I was actually driving home. I called
1: 4:30 bulletin.
3: I called Fee on the way home, and it was about 4:45, and she was the news was on.
1: He could hear the theme in the background.
3: The Channel 7. I go, well, I got the Channel 7 news on. It's just bang. Now, Josiah represents our show really well. What do you even call your little segment?
2: It's called the debrief. So the debrief. They get two journos. I don't know what we are.
1: Commentators.
2: Thank you, Fee.
3: Who are you on with?
2: And I was with the lovely Billy Fitzsimmons, who I actually knew from Sydney. She is the daughter of Lisa Wilkinson and Peter Fitzsimmons.
3: Oh, old bandana head.
2: Yes.
3: Now, you did mention our show a couple of times.
5: Yesterday on the radio show, instead of saying can of worms, I said can worms. And Fee, Fev, Nick, they all looked at me like, what are you talking about, mate? And then it's exactly this. We're taking shortcuts and it does come out. I don't know how we have a job in TV and radio.
1: Beautiful.
3: Did you hear the start? He didn't even say radio right. He said went to say Raiders.
1: But dropped our names in.
3: Dropped our names in it.
1: My other favourite part was he bought into, and it was a big controversial topic yesterday, the Sydney Sweeney debate.
2: Yeah.
1: And you were making great inroads for feminism until the very end.
5: Fifi Box made a really good point on our radio show this morning. The biggest issue here is we're sexualising gambling. Like, everyone's missing that point and so focused on her just looking grouse with a kid off. It doesn't make any sense.
1: Looking grouse with her kid.
6: Honestly, giving up a 10-goal lead in the final quarter.
3: He took my brain.
2: I don't know. I didn't plan to say that. It came out.
6: That's your gut.
2: It just came out.
6: Instinct.
2: And the other thing is, I don't use the word grouse, so I know that you boys, or Fev, you in particular, you're having a real, you're rubbing off of me.
3: And now, I've watched this on the weekend.
6: And again, he thinks the issue is he said grouse. He thinks the worst part of she looks grouse with her kid off is the word grouse.
2: Am I wrong?
3: No, I thought the same thing. What's the worst bit?
6: No, he's just bringing it down to a woman with her kid off is such a
3: but that's
6: unique way of spelling something out.
1: No, I know, but it just...
3: And she did look grouse.
1: Yeah, it just reduced what he was saying.
2: I put it on TikTok, that little bit, and it's gone nuts on there on my TikTok because of that last comment. They're like, yeah, we were agreeing with you until you... Yeah.
3: Well, I also watched something else on Good Morning Detroit and...
1: What? Nick's having a go at me for watching Channel 7 all day.
6: Oh, sorry. I forgot we're in here with the master, master.
3: Good Morning Detroit. Now, this... I literally pitched the female on the desk is you and I am the guy who is laughing.
7: You're looking for fat in the beaver.
8: Yeah.
7: The beaver is the beaver is the most sought after.
8: It is. The
7: Ryan, do you think you could eat beaver? It's fat and then it's meat.
1: I didn't know what she was saying at first. I thought Bieber. Justin Bieber?
3: She said Beaver.
1: Beaver. Oh, they're talking about beaver meat.
3: No, are they?
1: I think that's what they're talking about.
3: I was thinking of the other beaver.
1: When did you watch this? Was it a cooking segment?
3: No. They were just talking about animals, and then she said, she looked at the idiot on the end, which is me, and said, would you eat beaver?
6: Would I?
3: And he goes, he just loses it. Fifi, Fev and Nick. Fifi, Fev and Nick.
4: and Nick's happy hour.
8: My beautiful wife, Lucia, almost 38 weeks pregnant.
1: Oh, you're on
8: We've
1: standby.
8: Got a baby coming any day now. Any Exciting day. Times.
3: You used to say beautiful with such passion. Now you're like, you're beautiful. Like,
8: is everything beautiful
3: okay? Is everything okay, mate?
8: There's our third baby coming. No, we're so excited. She's glowing. Everything's amazing. That my other boys, Charlie and Maxie, are pumped up. Everyone's excited.
3: Do they know that you're going to forget about them when the baby comes?
8: Oh, no.
3: Do they realise that yet?
8: Well, they know I'm currently the fourth favourite in the house. Yeah. So I'm at the bottom. So I said, boys, don't worry. We're all going down a peg.
3: Yeah. So who's going down first?
8: What do you mean?
3: You're last. And then who? Max or Charlie?
8: Oh, who cares? I'm at
3: Charlie,
8: the bottom.
3: Because he's the oldest. And then it's Max, and then it's a new bubba.
8: Well, and I said they can earn our love by helping out.
6: Oh, yes.
8: You know what I mean? Maybe do some jobs, do a nappy. Hey, all of a sudden you're back to favourite again. Put the bins out. Come on. But my wife's had a list of jobs for me. Most of them I've gotten through. There's been a stuff up with the bunk beds for the boys' room. I'm still fighting those people on email.
1: Taking them to VCAT.
8: Yeah, we might be going to see an ombudsman.
3: Just breathe.
8: Might
3: breathe,
8: have to say their name on air if they don't get back to the email quick sticks. That thread has been dropped a few times, but
3: just
8: anyway.
3: Just breathe.
8: Oh, no, I'm relaxed. Now, I've got to stop having all these coffees on an empty belly, but there's one job that I cannot organise, and my wife keeps bringing it up. My mother-in-law, my beautiful mother-in-law keeps bringing it up, and that is after my wife gives birth, she wants to go to a hotel for a few nights. So we've had mates of ours that have had private health insurance.
1: Yep.
8: Sometimes they've got to stay at a hotel for a couple of nights. Sometimes they haven't.
3: And they have midwives and stuff there, which is great.
8: Which ripped off, to be honest. If you've paid private health insurance, then you don't get the hotel sucked in. But I've said I'm a pay-out-of-pocket boy. Lucci, whatever you want. When the baby arrives, if you want a couple nights somewhere, you pick the place.
1: Ooh.
8: I will sort it out. And her mum keep asking, have you sorted out the hotel yet? Small issue. Don't know the dates. You keep asking me, ladies, have you sorted the hotel? I don't know when the baby's coming. Don't know if you know this about booking hotels. The first thing they ask, which nights are you staying? Don't know. But can we stay when it happens?
3: Why don't you just book for a week?
8: I don't know what week it is.
3: Well, you work it out.
8: No, there's no workout.
3: Do
1: those free cancellation bookings. Just book heaps.
3: Yeah.
4: Orders up. Fifi, Fev and Nick's happy hour. You are welcome. Fifi,
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5: But there are going to be some other things that we refuse to be doing. Okay, group chats that require daily emotional labor. I won't be answering them anymore. 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

0: It's called Fifi, Fev and Nick's Happy Hour, and we take that pretty seriously. Fifi, Fev and Nick. Southwest's hit.
1: Something people should expect is if they put something on social media and it's illegal, it's going to end up in a police office and obviously in court. Dumb criminals are funny these days. They just put things, crimes, on socials, and the next minute the cops are knocking at their door. Now, this happened to a man, and now this was over in Perth. You may have seen it. It's been all over the news. The footage of the father who had his 3-year-old son on his lap driving on actual roads.
2: God, how irresponsible.
1: And he's uploaded that as a, hey, how funny is this video of my 3-year-old on my lap while I'm driving? And he's now been charged.
3: Oh.
1: So, yes, of course he has. He's got to appear in court. She can't have 3-year-olds driving cars. Brittany knows all about that.
2: Yeah, but imagine if that kid in about 15, 16 years' time is driving around Monaco as a Formula One driver. Well done. Nailed it.
1: Well, no, still breaking the law.
2: Yeah, no, but I'm saying, fast forward.
1: Well, okay, look, let's put that story aside.
3: It's got more V8 supercars vibe to that kid, I reckon. I reckon
2: he's having some white nights. And
3: I don't reckon that's an F1 family.
1: But the thing about this is 2026.
2: Yeah, you can't do that stuff.
1: It's dangerous. It's bad. Yeah. We live in lots of nanny states where you can't do stuff like this. I want to take us back to a fun place. Called the 80s.
2: Oh, bro.
1: Parenting in the 80s, 90s.
2: Smoking mum's darts.
1: Even we'll go into the noughties. What, 301060, we're opening the phones. What did your parents let you do or get away with back when parenting was, let's say, looser? Now, I've got a story that...
2: It's when we used to be able to live.
1: No.
3: Yeah.
1: I'm not condoning it. Jeez, lucky. I mean, it was just a freer time, wasn't it? I want to tell you a story. Now, my mum did nothing wrong in this situation, if mum's listening.
3: No. But if she's not listening, get ready to list off the crimes.
1: I think about this often because I'm one of those helicopter parents. So when I stop at the servo and I've got the kids in the back seat of the car, to go in and pay, I get the kids out.
2: Yeah.
1: But I'd say back in the 80s, parents just left their kids in cars and went into the shopping centres.
3: Oh,
2: I reckon the parents at petrol stations were having a dart making their kids put the petrol in.
3: Yeah.
2: Off you go.
1: Well, I remember I was on a play date at Sophie Webber's house. Now, this is out in Wonga Park. Big properties. Like, Sophie lived on a few acres and had a driveway that went for about 1 kilometre. And it was a massive hill. And mum had my brothers in the back seat who would have been, 10 and 8. And mum came to the front door to pick me up. So I was at the front door. Mum's having a chat with Lynn. And we turned around and all we saw was mum's car, rolling back down the hill. My brothers had taken the handbrake off. So she left the two boys in the car. The handbrake's come off and we're literally watching the car roll down a hill.
2: That would have happened so much back in the day.
1: Well, I know you did. Well, it was I'm not saying that could actually happen these days.
2: There's no handbrakes anymore.
1: Because the boys would have done the press the thumb in, lifted the handbrake and
3: Well,
1: let
3: if
1: it
3: my
1: off.
3: Boys are listening, that is still the handbrake on the 2014 Subaru Forester. So take it easy, lads. We do live on a flat street though.
2: I wasn't much of a rebel when I was a kid. I was pretty quiet, so I didn't really do much stuff like that.
3: No, oh, come on.
1: 1060 Kazza and Eddie.
2: Oh no, Dad
1: joking?
2: Used to let me drive his car. Mate, I used to do that stuff.
1: What do you mean?
2: Who didn't drive a car when they were a kid? Hands up. Who drove a car in this when they were a kid? Huh? Everyone drove a car.
1: Everyone in our team just put their hand up. Yeah, but my cousins had property out at Panton Hill and they had a beat up Ford Escort. And I do remember the kids just driving an Escort around the paddocks.
2: Yeah, in the country, they do it all the time. Yeah. They drive cars. Like when I reverse the car, I get Toby on my lap and reverse it, and she sits there and reverses it with me.
3: I'd get in trouble for driving.
2: But we're not out.
3: Around
2: we're not out the road. My driveway's pretty big, but she'll I'll just reverse the car, and she'll sit on my lap, and I do the steering. But it's like she's driving. You would have done that.
1: No, I did. No, I don't do that.
2: Yeah. Leon.
1: Leon, what are you doing?
4: I still do that.
1: You don't even have kids.
3: Get in, kids. We're taking them back to the 80s.
2: Here's a lolly.
0: It's called Fifi, Fev and Nick's Happy Hour, and we take that pretty seriously.
1: Can we? We were just talking about this off air, and this is interesting. And 131060, if you've got an opinion on it, there is a survey's come out, and it's a best rated fast food restaurant. Oh, now, when I say rated, says. So this is according to service, customer service, let's mm-hmm, be honest. Uh-huh. Now, when you think about fast food, I think there'd be two that would be the global dominators that you'd just assume were at the top. Well, they're not. So how's this? The best rated fast food restaurant in Australia is Red Rooster.
2: Yep, get it. Yep.
1: I haven't had Red Rooster for about 20 years.
2: I haven't had it for about 7 hours.
1: That was
2: 12 hours.
1: I had it
2: for dinner last night. Red Rooster's number one.
3: Yeah, there's one near my place.
1: I used to love it when I was a kid, and if anyone knows the one on Maroondah Highway, Ringwood, that's the one we'd always go to. And I think it was kind of Mum's choice. Like, she liked the Red Rooster.
2: Red Rooster chips and
1: And I remember, but also they take off the S. They love that on Maroondah Highway, the young teenagers who would take off the S.
2: Red Rooster.
1: I might still have the S off it.
3: Good crimes.
1: But I love the bun and the mayo. I do.
3: Desserts had a little trifle.
1: Yeah.
3: That a trifle dessert.
1: And the mash with the gravy.
2: Oh, my God. I had gravy last night with my chicken tenders, which were cooked like they didn't have much oil on it. And they were just like it tasted healthy. I knew it wasn't, but it was grouse, the chips.
1: We've got Jeanette from Orondite on the line. Hi, Jeanette.
4: Hey.
1: Jeanette, who do you think should have won? That Red Rooster's at number one. Who were you after?
4: Oh, no. Aljana.
3: Oh, yeah.
2: Al what?
1: Do you know, I haven't had Aljana, but I'm hearing things about it. Oh, mate.
2: What's Aljana when it's at home?
1: Aljana, I can smell it. There's one on the corner of my dad's road, and I smell it when I drive into dad's street and go, that smells amazing.
5: Lebanese chicken fair. Yeah, Lebanese charcoal chicken. Thank massive in Sydney. Made its way down here a few years ago and gone nuts.
2: But it's like a souvlaki.
3: No.
5: Lebanese chicken.
3: Lebanese chicken.
6: Lebanese charcoal chicken. Fun fact, Aljana in Arabic means heaven.
1: Aljana. It does smell good.
3: It is beautiful
1: Jeanette,
3: stuff.
1: Jeanette, this might blow your mind. Never it's not even it. On the list.
2: No.
1: Aljana didn't even make it onto the list. Maybe
2: I'm tipping there's not one anywhere near my house.
3: No.
1: Oh, they're around.
2: I've never seen Aljana.
5: Northern suburbs, western suburbs.
3: Oh, yeah.
1: In at number two, Taco Bell.
2: Yeah.
1: How many Taco Bells are in Melbourne?
2: There's one in
3: Taco Bell. Or Taco Bill.
1: No,
3: Taco
1: Bell. The American one.
2: Yeah, American one.
1: I love, in America, I love a Taco Bell.
2: I've got three. My favourites are on here.
1: Which ones?
2: Red Rooster, grilled. Love grilled. Once or twice a week. And Nando's.
1: Grilled is at number three. So it goes Red Rooster, Taco Bell, grilled, rolled. I eat a lot of rolled.
2: Mm-hmm. Yeah.
1: Subway, Zambrero.
2: Oh, my God. Have you had Zamberos?
1: Guzman and Gomez, yeah.
2: Oh, my God. The
1: What do you go between Zambrero and Guzman and Gomez?
2: Zamberos. Yeah.
3: Really?
2: And I'm a Nando's man. I'm a Nando's man.
1: Nick has been ropeable. They're at the bottom of this list.
2: KFC's not even on there.
1: Yeah, it is. It's after Guzman and Gomez. It's about six.
2: Oh, yeah, there are. But this comes under speed of service, value for money, customer service, and presentation of food. And that's where Red Rooster has just ticked all of it. Yeah.
3: Speed of service? No one's in there. You go, get on, mate. I have a rap. I go, you're the first bloke ever.
0: Orders up. Fifi, Fev and Nick's happy hour. You are welcome.
1: We started the show. Look, we have computer screens here and they have little cameras on top of them and I just flick mine off.
3: A
1: every
3: little
1: morning,
3: webcam on top. Yep.
1: 6 a.m. I flick off the webcam and I did say to you, I don't like cameras staring at me because I see people talking about you should cover the lens with masking tape and Big Brother's always watching you. You then did point out there's cameras all around this studio filming me all the time.
2: And you don't grab it off. You flick it.
1: I get annoyed with it. I see it as a see it as something that's invasive and intrusive. And then I raised this with you boys because it's been in the news it was on my Instagram feed the other day. And it was somebody telling me that ChatGPT remembers everything. So anything you're putting in ChatGPT is going to other people. So other people can access it. When I say other people, like the companies are gathering all your information.
2: Put them in robots.
1: And weren't people putting photos of themselves in recently to do this 80s trend? Like you wanted to see what you looked like in the 80s.
2: Yeah, it's going viral.
1: And there were people going, no. Don't put your photos in. Then they've got your photos or your personal information. Josiah's never looked more scared.
5: Oh, I've got everything in that thing. Everything.
3: It adds up.
5: Yeah.
3: That
5: it
3: makes
5: does.
3: Sense.
5: Yeah.
2: My chat GPT knows a bit about me too.
5: It's good. I use it so much.
1: The other big story that has been over the news all week is the billionaires who are running the AI companies and world leaders are all saying, tools down, stop.
3: But they did this years ago, remember?
1: And they did put their tools down.
3: We signed a letter and we said, we won't let it get any sillier than it is right now. I don't care.
1: I think China's not come to the party, maybe. China's the worry. I think that's why they're all like, well, we might all do this, but we don't, I don't think the Chinese president's playing
2: ball.
1: If China
2: say no to that, that means there's something wrong because they're smart.
1: No, they just do their own, they're doing their own thing and that's fine.
2: What are they doing?
1: Well, probably protecting themselves, but...
2: Why don't we do that?
1: No, but this is the thing. So I was reading the headlines, and the headlines are all,

0: out the human race. And I went, that is ridiculous. What is that about? But did you, so what they're
1: it's
0: saying,
1: true though.
0: Well, one, AI could Terminator. Release a biological hazard, like a virus. Just bang.
1: Probably already have.
0: The other one, though, that is more realistic, and I thought, is that that bad? But AI could shut down and wipe all our accounts and our access to the internet.
1: That's why cash is king.
0: And then, no, but you wouldn't even get to spend your cash. Like, here's the thing. Is supply chains would fall over. Would fall over. And then the forecasters who are saying it would be the end of the human race, then it would become like Lord of the Flies. So it would food would become impossible to get, money would be impossible to get, and then we'd almost destroy ourselves because we would be in a flap.
2: That's what happens. We let these nerds got out of control. It used to be a bit of a system. Bully them a bit. They watch Star Trek or whatever. Now we just let nerds go on a tear, and now have a look. Disaster.
0: Yes.
2: Everyone's meant to have their sort of place. Take it easy, you know?
0: Yeah.
2: But everyone, and clapping billionaires is the biggest bootlicking yuck thing you can possibly do.
1: Righto. Richie Beno coming up. No, what's his name? Coming off the long run.
0: Ray Dennis Lilly?
2: Dennis Lilly.
1: Off the long run.
2: He's got the cricket stats.
1: Off the long run. Jesus.
3: 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Fifi, Fev and Nick's happy hour. Fifi,
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3: It was the Emmys yesterday. Did you get crept up? And a bit of celebrity news, probably.
0: Bum, bum.
4: Celebrity news.
3: You know what I loved? I didn't watch this. I just saw all the highlights. But what I did love was Mariska Hargitay. Now, that is Olivia Benson from Law & Order SVU. Mm-hmm. 27 seasons. It's the longest running drama, I believe.
5: There's a lot of crime, especially in New York.
3: Unbelievable. Oh, it's fiction. It's not real. But she hosted it, and that's actually the first woman in a long time that's hosted
5: really?
3: It. But also
5: so she actually hosted
3: a bona fide TV star. Yeah, you know, they often pull in a comedian or a male.
5: I think they've pounced on it.
3: Hugh Jackman, like a movie star. Yeah. They pull in movie stars. She's a bona fide TV star, and the Emmys are a TV award ceremony.
5: And it was good by them because she's been everywhere because New York Knicks won the NBA championship, and she's good mates with Bronx, and she was everywhere. Like she was on the float. And I reckon they've gone, hey, you're a big deal now.
3: She's fabulous. And,
5: she
3: did pull in one of her besties. So we all know she has a relationship, a friendship with Taylor Swift. Now, Taylor Swift, big SVU fan, and named, is it two of her cats? One of her cats, Olivia, and one's Benson.
5: Yeah, one's Benson, yeah.
3: And she did do a cameo. So Mariska did quite a few sketches. One was with Nicole Kidman, which was funny, them having a bit of a blue.
5: Mm-hmm.
3: And she did a mock scene from Law & Order SVU, and Taylor Swift was dressed like with the detective badge on.
5: She looked so good.
3: It was, and she was holding her cat, which was probably
5: she brought
3: Olivia Benson.
5: He was.
3: Let's have a listen.
6: That case of Saul, Taylor Swift will not be at the Emmys.
7: Well, she's not there. I'm not watching.
8: Maybe she's going to do one of those cool pre-taped sketch things to support the host.
9: Do you think she'll sing?
8: No.
10: Oh, wow.
11: Isn't it cool when it does that?
10: Mm-hmm.
11: It's actually my ringtone.
3: Probably is her ringtone. She loves it.
5: They did a full scene. And yeah, she was amazing. So what I want to unpack that a little bit because Taylor Swift is about dropping clues and hints for all the Swifties.
3: Ooh, okay.
5: What's happening?
3: She's just helping a friend out
5: at
3: the Emmys?
5: Really? Taylor Swift ain't doing nothing for nothing.
3: Oh, no. I think she is helping.
12: One conspiracy theory I'm on board with.
3: Really?
5: Oh, mate, she's going to be, is she going to act? Because she was brilliant. Like, if you didn't know that was Taylor Swift, you just think she was part of the actual SVU crew.
3: But that doesn't surprise me that Taylor Swift could act.
5: Oh, 100%. But
3: have you not seen Valentine's Day? Like, she's been in movies.
5: Has she?
3: Yeah.
5: Valentine's Day.
3: Yeah.
12: Taylor
3: Lautner.
5: Yeah.
12: It was everyone.
3: Yeah.
5: Taylor and Taylor.
12: Yeah, but it had everyone. It was one of those posters where there's massive names.
3: It was a try-hard Love Actually. It wasn't very good.
5: Do you think she's doing something? Yeah, she's not just doing that because she was at the Chiefs game. She was obviously there.
3: She's supporting her husband.
5: She was supporting her husband, and that's what they uncovered that on SVU.
3: Well, look, okay, I'll leave that with that. There you go. You've just launched your own conspiracy theory.
5: Something's happening.
3: But it was good. The other highlights, Michael J. Fox receiving his award.
5: What did he get?
3: He got a standing ovation. He was honoured, the Bob Hope Humanitarian Award in recognition of his contributions to Parkinson's disease.
5: Bang.
3: He was just fabulous. The tribute to Dolly Parton by her friend Reba McIntosh.
5: Did she sing?
3: She's fabulous. She's great.
5: Oh, it's cute.
3: Yeah. And Woody Harrelson and Matthew McConaughey.
5: Oh,
3: now, this might have missed. They did a creepy bit, poking fun at the fact that they look like each other and suggesting their parents had had relations.
5: It was a bit weird.
3: But do you know what? I did the bit of mail I've got on this, and I love this because for so long, award ceremonies have been uber rich, entitled, privileged people who live in gated homes, they get their cars valet parked, and then they stand up and they do political speeches where they tell everybody how they should live. And the truth is they're not living like any of the people in America are. The word on the street was they were all encouraged to not bring politics up. I think Alan Cumming just made one reference and said, guys, register to vote, but he didn't reference any parties. I think Sally Field may have gone off a little bit.
5: But at
3: the end of the day, they did try to bring it to let's not do that because hopefully they've learned their lesson. Like, don't get me wrong, it's great to have messaging that's powerful, but not when you're a rich person who reads lines and can play a character.
12: And also, have a look at the news. It's not working.
3: Exactly.
5: Yeah, they all came out when they were trying to not get Trump put in, and they all come out and did those videos. And then they all went, you blokes are losers.
3: Well, the other thing,
5: and Trump is the biggest loser, and he still won.
3: The other interesting point about the Emmys is, and a few people are commenting on this, that now with television used to be everything. Like when you had Friends, you had a captive 90 million people audience because that was the only thing that you could watch at 7:30 on a Monday. Now, because of streaming and podcasts and anything you want to access, social media, they don't have the captive audience they used to. So they're actually trying to keep people in. So they used to sort of do these ceremonies in a reel where, you know, the big dogs and you're not, but now they're desperately trying to keep people in the land of TV.
5: They're trying to beg for their Tucker.
3: A little bit, which is quite a nice, I don't mind
5: like
3: that.
5: It.
3: Yeah.
5: Now that you're a free-to-air sort of operator.
3: Well, I've gone back to free-to-air, so I think there's a free-to-air resurgence.
5: Yeah.
3: Yeah.
12: You're a big fan.
3: I am a big fan.
12: How does the Arvo go for you? Josiah at 12, obviously,
3: Seven. I watched the 7 o'clock, Channel 7 news in the middle of the day with Josiah as one of the commentators, occasionally DJ Shergs. Leon pops up.
5: You on today?
4: No, next week.
3: Josiah got two mentions of our radio show. So, Leon, the challenge is now there for you. Then I go into back-to-back episodes of The Bridge with Ross Kemp, great EastEnders actor
5: Bridge.
3: Who's now a TV show host. No, Bridge, you've got to watch it. They've got to answer general knowledge questions to cross the bridge. Then I go into Bradley Walsh's The Chase, which is the UK version, into the 4pm bulletin, back into The Chase with Larry Emder, the Australian edition. Much easier, just saying. Just saying.
9: Yeah,
3: I now it's so much easier.
5: You reckon it's easier?
9: Yeah.
3: Than the UK one?
5: Yeah, because you don't live in the UK. If you lived in the UK, they're all British questions.
12: No, UK game shows are known for having like...
5: No, but I know, but like if I'm playing the Australian one, I'm getting when I'm playing the UK one, I don't know anything about their questions. I don't know what the streets are called. I don't know. You know what I mean?
3: Oh, they're good. It's they're quality.
5: If you lived in the UK, you'd watch the Australian one and go, geez, that's hard.
3: No, I'm pretty good.
5: No, but you live here.
3: Yeah.
5: It's totally different.
3: No, but I'm just saying the quality of questions. I just feel, anyway, that's, the Channel 7 are doing a great job. Free to wear. It's back, people.
5: Do you remember when we did The Chase?
3: We did. Now, this is years ago. It was Andrew O'Keefe was actually hosting the Chase before
5: he... I reckon Fee was backstage with Andrew O'Keefe before we went on because The Chase is, you're a team. You work together. Fee kept pressing the bloody buzzer with all the questions and just blurting out anything just so she could beat me.
3: Yeah.
5: We are together.
3: I did forget we were
12: a bad type of secondhand smoke.
5: Oh, mate.
1: Buzzer. Fifi, Fev and Nick's happy hour.
3: An award-winning musical from the geniuses behind Monty Python, Spamalot. It is coming, and the star of the show, Steve Curry, our good mate Cuzza, is in the studio.
10: Guys, thanks for having me. I'm not alone.
3: No, you're not.
10: I'm not alone. I've got Bo Curry here.
13: Hello, Australia.
3: I was going
10: to say, he's very shy. We're hoping that he comes out of his shell one day.
3: Oh, do you know, baby Bo, I call you that because I haven't seen you since you were one.
10: Wow.
3: I was pregnant with my first child.
10: Yep.
3: And
10: that's true.
3: Your dad and your mum were showing me what it's like to have a baby.
10: Yeah. We were too. And he hasn't changed a bit. He's 12, but he's still in a nappy. So,
3: I love that you've got him working because I want to talk about this. Spamalot, not only is it brilliant because you're going to be in it, so obviously everyone should want to see it.
10: Well, that's a good enough reason to go.
3: This is a phenomenal musical written by Eric Idle, who is my favourite Monty Python.
10: He's brilliant.
3: He's
10: in the show. He plays God in the show. So
3: yes,
10: I get to
3: does.
10: Act opposite Eric Idle, which is one of those little bucket list moments.
3: Speaking of bucket list, I don't put too much pressure on you, but I saw it on Broadway in New York with the late Tim Curry.
10: Oh, my God.
3: He was in Spamalot.
10: He was unbelievable.
3: Wasn't he an
10: amazing performer. I've been showing Bo a lot of Tim Curry stuff, and he's pretty special, isn't he?
13: Yeah.
3: Now, Bo, you're actually telling your dad what to do.
13: Yeah, because I'm actually going to be the dialogue master.
3: What's a ballad master?
12: No,
10: dialogue master. It's a bit concerning when he's not enunciating well enough, and he's the dialogue master, isn't he?
13: So what do you do? I'm going to make sure that everyone's lines are down pat.
10: Yep.
3: How's your dad? How are his lines?
13: We might need to do some work.
10: Well, Bo has been drilling me at home on the lines, right? So if I'm no good, I guess that might be your fault. I don't know.
13: What? No.
5: I tell you what, I witnessed Bo's brilliance at Cuzza's 40th. No, 50th.
10: Thank you for saying 40th. I do appreciate it. And sorry and I didn't invite you, Faith. This is really awkward now.
3: No, it's going. Fine.
5: And you nailed the speech. He did the speech.
10: He emceed,
5: speech, everything. And brilliant. Absolutely brilliant. And you're going better than your uncle too, because you're starring tonight. I saw Bernard on Health and Wellness last night at 9:30.
10: Oh, no.
5: The courage have taken
10: over. It's not even the name of the show either.
3: It's not.
10: I think it's House of Wellness, but obviously you've done your research first. Yeah.
5: No,
3: we literally had Shane Crawford in here yesterday.
5: Talking about Bern, I'm like, and then we've got...
10: I'll tell you a story about Croft. Years ago, he used to come see our band play, and he came up to me one day and goes, hey, I really want to be an actor. Can you maybe get us an agent? And I said, tell you what, you get us a game for Hawthorne, I'll get you an agent.
12: That's a fair trade.
10: Oh, yeah.
5: Hey, good trade. Now, in other big news...
12: That's so good.
5: We all love The Castle, and you obviously starred in it, and it's coming back as a musical.
10: It is.
5: Now, we had the beautiful Jane Kennedy in.
10: Oh, she's
5: and
10: amazing.
5: I was like, you surely can... Are you going to be part of this?
3: He wants
5: and
3: then you in this so
5: and
3: bad.
5: But then I said, Bo, as playing you, as a little... Yeah. Are you in it?
13: I mean...
10: You can't say too much at the moment.
13: Yeah,
10: but no.
5: No, no, no.
3: I thought he was on the
5: phone. He's 100% playing you.
10: I reckon he should too. I've had so many people ask me, am I playing Dale Kerrigan?
3: Yes.
10: And I went, I don't think I can play 16. I think I've got range.
5: Yeah.
10: I just don't think 16's in me anymore. But Bobo here is 12.
12: Shave the beard. Yeah, might be all right. Yeah.
13: Maybe.
5: No, I reckon Bo's going to do it for sure.
10: Yeah,
13: hopefully.
10: Yeah. But hang on. Have you even seen the film?
5: Have you not watched The Castle?
10: Haven't gotten around to it.
13: Yeah.
10: No, he hasn't gotten around to it. But that's okay. He's heard every single line yelled from passing buses over the last 12 years. So he knows how the whole thing goes. But it's just a choose your own adventure with where all those lines come.
5: Oh, there we go. Yeah. We've just broken some news, exclusive news. That's You're going to play your dad.
10: That's it.
5: That is pretty cool.
1: It's called Fifi Fevenick's Happy Hour, and we take that pretty seriously. Fifi
4: Fevenick. The Southwest's here.
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0: Oh, okay.
1: Play for the $1 million.
0: I think I'd have to take the chance. Go big or go home, you know?
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24: This is Carrie and Tommy.
0: Hey, do you need some money?
25: I didn't say read his name.
0: Yes, Heath, thank you.
25: Are you going to write back?
0: Oh, Gavin, I'm the one that sat next to you on the plane.
25: No
0: Are
25: way.
0: You?
25: No way.
0: Are you?
26: For
0: no,
26: anyone just
0: not.
26: Joining us, Carrie's getting lots of DMs from randoms now.
0: Gavin.
25: Keep going. Feel free to DM Carrie anything yep. you might
26: no, she checks
25: need.
26: Them every day.
25: Why not?
0: Because people be weird. You know, I get weird DMs. Anyway.
26: We don't. You won't show them to us.
0: No, because I've been told by him, don't go in there and look at them.
25: No, it's because you...
0: Yeah. Okay. Anyway, talk to me about talk about something.
25: So my oven's on steroids and I don't know how to fix it and I'm scared it's going to burn my house down.
26: Hmm.
25: I don't know when it started happening. It was a few months ago. I went to put something on that was meant to be on 180 degrees and it was meant to cook for 3.5 hours. I took my dogs to the park. And so I was gone maybe 45 minutes, maybe an hour, and there was smoke in the house, and I opened the oven, smoke poured out, and I took the dish out. I followed the recipe, like there was no problems there, and all the stock that was in there that was meant to cook in its juices for 3.5 hours was gone, and it was burnt to a crisp. And I was like, this oven seems like, it felt like from when I opened the door, it felt like it was at like 400 degrees.
0: Is it gas?
25: It is electric. Yes. Mm. And now, so the thing I was cooking last night, to give you an idea of how off the temperature is, the thing I was cooking last night was meant to go in the oven for half an hour mm-hmm. at 200 degrees. Mm-hmm. I put it at 100 degrees mm-hmm. and it was 12 minutes.
0: Oh my God.
25: Yeah.
0: It's and I supercharged.
25: Yeah, I know. That's what I mean. And I want to know, because I'm about to have house sitters come over, and I don't know whether to just say, don't use the oven at all, whether that's safer, because I don't put it over 100 now.
0: Yeah, like you know the rules of engagement with the oven, but will they? But it's you can't tell people to come and sit in your house, but you can't use one of the main appliances that you need.
25: The rule was about half and half, as in half the temperature, half the time. Yeah. And I want to know, I guess, what is worst case scenario? Because I'm like, if it just means someone might slightly burn their food, you know.
0: But if you said you came home with smoke piling out of it, would it just self-combust?
25: This is what I'm worried about. Because I wondered, because in my head, the oven is kind of the cooking box. So I think the fire would be contained to inside the oven. Do you know what I mean?
0: No, wouldn't the temperature get so high that it'd end up popping out the front?
25: I guess this is what I'm asking, Carrie, because do you think there is a chance it could burn the house down?
0: Absolutely. Someone's had their house burnt down by their oven before.
25: Do you reckon?
0: Because I often think about this, because there's lots of appliances. Like my mum always taught me never leave the iron on.
25: Well, you know, people often go home because they're like, I think I've left the iron on.
0: Yeah. And I'm like, would leaving the iron on ever actually burn down the house, or would it trip out? The same thing with my hair straightener. Sometimes I drive back home. I'm like 10 minutes down the road. I'm like, oh, I can't remember if I did turn it on or off. But I'm like, would it actually? But that's different, I think, because it's not going to smoke up, is it? The way that your oven does.
25: Yeah. And also, do people fix stuff anymore, or do we just have to buy new stuff?
0: No, people fix stuff.
25: Like I can get an oven repairman.
0: Well, is it an old oven?
25: Yeah, it's not. It's not a new oven.
0: How old is it?
25: There's no.
0: You're talking like 20 years or like 5 years?
25: I've been in the house 7 years and the oven has been there for the whole time. We didn't move in together, but when I moved in, the oven was there. I didn't ask for the previous owner's history on the oven and how long it had been there. But I want to know, on 131060, is this something that I...
0: Will your house burn down is all you need to know before your guests move in.
25: Yeah. Yes. Yeah, and how worried I should be.
0: Will the oven cause your house to burn down?
25: Yes, and has it ever happened to you? Give us a call. Yeah, my oven's on roids and doesn't really matter what temperature I set it at. It goes to about 400 degrees and cooking time needs to be halved and temperature set on the dial needs to be halved. And I've got house sitters coming to stay and I was wondering whether I should tell them just don't use the oven or what's the worst thing that happens? Let's ask Karen. Karen, what's the worst thing that happens? Can I burn down my house? You have a go, Carrie.
0: Karen. Karen.
25: Or maybe we'll go to Alison. G'day, Alison.
1: How's it going?
25: Yeah, pretty good, Alison. What's the worst thing that happened? Do you reckon I can burn down my house?
1: Well, there could be a chance there's smoke, there's fire, isn't there?
25: Yeah, that's very true. Do you think my theory of the fire will be contained in the oven has any weight, or do you think that's even dumber?
1: I think it would, I'm not a professional, but probably would be contained in within the oven, but... Yeah, I get my thermostat looked at, starters on the oven.
25: Oh, you reckon that's what it is?
1: Yeah, I reckon it's the thermostat.
25: And so it just keeps heating regardless of what temperature
1: I put. Yeah, it's faulty. My oven done the same thing.
25: Yeah.
1: Brand new oven, and I got a phone call from work one night from my niece saying the oven door's exploded. I went, what?
25: Oh, that's terrifying. Oh,
0: so then maybe the door can pop off. That's what we're talking about.
1: The glass all inside the oven, because there's three layers of glass, all the glass inside the oven exploded all inside my oven.
25: Oh.
1: And they come out and replace it. The oven was only like, not even 12 months old.
25: Oh.
1: Brand new house. And so they come out and replace it. It was under warranty. A couple of months later, same thing happened again.
25: No.
1: The oven door exploded.
25: And glass, when you say explode, oh, that's what I was going to ask, Alison. And there wasn't anyone around at the second time. Do you reckon it would hurt you?
1: Well, it exploded inside. So if food was actually inside the oven at the time, it would have gone. Would have been chucked in the bin.
0: Imploded? No.
1: Yeah, it exploded inside the oven. So the outside glass didn't smash. It was all the inside
0: exploded
1: oven glass.
0: Exploded is a
1: smashed.
0: Great word.
25: Yeah, it is. It is. It is. Okay, Alison, thank you for your help.
26: It feels wrong that an oven should be able to get too hot for itself.
25: Yeah, it's a cookbox. I think you're going kind of on the same theory. I'm like, isn't this
26: it should be able to contain itself?
25: Yeah. You've done
0: well,
25: this to yourself.
0: Why don't you ask the questions to an actual oven repairman, Will?
2: G'day, guys.
25: G'day, Will. Are you an oven repairman?
2: I am an oven repairman.
25: How good's that? Do people still use your services, Will? Because I was asking the question: is it a case now of you know, no one does things like your wonderful self, and do people just buy new ones?
2: Oh, no, it's certainly best to repair if it's possible.
25: Yeah, great.
2: It's certainly very common to get your oven repaired.
25: Yeah, and what do you think when you've heard the brief description of what's happening with mine? What do you think are the dangers and what do you think's happening?
2: Well, you certainly do have a chance of catching your house alight.
25: Yeah.
2: Now, you got to imagine if the cavity of the oven's getting 400 degrees, then the external cavity will also reach that temperature eventually.
25: Yeah.
2: And your cabinetry supporting the oven is timber.
25: Yeah, that is true.
2: So your house will go up pretty quickly.
25: So, Will, do you reckon with my people that are house sitting, do you reckon I should tell them, hey, the rule is half temperature, half time? Or do you reckon I should say, don't use the oven?
2: Look, one of two things, get it fixed.
25: Yep.
2: Or, second thing, have some fun with them.
0: What? Why do you get it fixed before they come in?
2: So they don't burn the house down?
0: Yeah. No, I'm saying doesn't he? Get it done in the next few days.
25: How booked up is the average oven repairman? Like if I
2: We're
25: got
2: two
25: on...
2: weeks. Two weeks booked.
25: Two weeks. Yeah, okay.
0: I could have a look.
25: What are you going to be looking for, Carrie? Talk me through it.
0: Well, I just go through the back pipes.
25: Yeah, with the back. Is that sounding familiar, Will? Do you go through the back pipes?
2: Oh, I don't mind going through the back pipes when I get the option.
25: I feel like you two are having a bit of a...
26: 2 weeks.
25: Yeah, no. Carrie, any further questions, or are you just thinking about your back pipes?
2: You want my number, Carrie? Yeah. Right. And you need repaired.
25: Ironically, it's hot in here.
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5: You're
4: because
5: crazy.
4: Who have you got?
5: Rachel.
6: Hello.
5: $10,000 we've upped it to today.
6: Oh, my goodness. That would be unreal. Oh, my baby's just started crying. 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
5: Oh, no, that's okay. You do what you need to do.
4: Rachel, are you okay to go ahead or do you want us to come back to you?
6: No, give me 2 seconds. She'll be okay.
5: It's okay. Mm-hmm. So, Rachel, we are live on air. So what we're going to do is we're going to put you on hold, go to the next one and come back to you, okay? So just hope they don't get it.
4: G'day, Danny.
7: Hi, how are you going? Oh,
4: good, but imagine if you win $10,000 now.
5: That's true. I just thought we can't just sit on hold.
4: And we've just put we've put a new mother on hold.
5: We should go back to Rachel.
4: Oh, but we've got Danny. Because imagine if we give it to Rachel and then Danny doesn't get it. It's really tricky, Danny.
7: You can put me on hold. Oh, good. It's all good.
4: Let's go back to Rachel. Danny. Good on you, Danny.
8: We're not going to give it to someone so lovely.
4: G'day, Rachel.
6: Hello.
4: Should we go back to Danny or are you happy to go now, Rachel?
6: It's up to you guys.
5: We haven't even spoken to Rebecca.
4: Let's go to Rebecca. Okay. Rebecca, are you there?
9: I'm here.
4: Any crying babies?
9: No. My 15-year-old's very quiet.
4: Okay. Did you want us to go to Rachel first, the new mum, or Danny?
5: Or yourself.
9: Oh, God. Look, instead of those two, I'll just go and they can...
4: I don't like the selfish attitude. Let's go back to Rachel, the new mum.
5: I thought you'd love that.
4: G'day, Rachel.
6: Hello.
4: Okay, I think we're in a happy position. Although, Carrie, did you want to shuffle
5: No,
4: again?
5: I just want to
8: But hold on.
5: It.
8: But what if she loses and you...
5: Oh, stop talking, Jesse.
4: That's true, because maybe the first person is probably going to lose. Yeah. Actually, you're right. Go back to Danny. Let's go to Danny. Danny, you're back in first place.
7: Okay.
4: Oh, but first place insinuates Tommy. She might win. Yes?
5: Tommy,
7: yeah.
5: Sometimes your brain just goes off into a little make-believe world. Can we come back to reality and start playing the game?
4: With who? I've been trying to, Carrie. I'm just trying to work out. We all want to start the game. We just don't know with which caller.
5: With our mum. With our new mum.
4: Oh, we've got to get Jenny Bickmore on the phone.
5: Rachel, are you ready to play?
6: Yes, I am.
10: Okay.
5: Passing you over to Jesse now.
11: Thank you. Start.
6: Stop.
5: Yeah, I'm glad we went with Rachel first because that felt real good.
4: See, it felt a little bit quick to mine, and I think you might have actually thrown, as the sisterhood often does, I think you might have thrown the new mum under the bus a bit here, Carrie. Because you sometimes have to get a feel for the field. And so I think whatever time Rachel gets, if it's not bang on, and Rachel, I hope you win the cash, but if it's not, the second caller gets the advantage of it because they go, okay, the grass is a bit slow today.
5: Jesse, how did Rachel go?
11: 4.64.
6: Oh, gosh.
5: Oh, God. Oh, no, let's not talk about what happens to her.
4: Oh, Carrie, I feel like you've done that.
5: Oh, Rebecca.
9: Hello.
5: Rebecca wasn't the second one, though. It was Danny.
4: No.
9: I was third.
5: Yeah, we need to go
8: to
5: Danny.
8: That's nice honesty from
4: Rebecca. Yeah. Actually, it's nice honesty. Yeah.
5: Oh, my God. I'm out.
4: Rebecca, we want to reward honesty here because I think the number two spot is probably – yes, but with who, Carrie?
5: Okay, I'm going to stop talking and let's see how you go. Off you go.
4: Oh, okay. Hey, Rebecca, how are you feeling?
9: Yes, I'm good. How are you?
4: Yeah, pretty good. What are you going to spend the winnings on?
9: Well, I just came back from a trip to China, so I need to pay my credit card.
4: Oh, so you've just been away. Let's go to Danny. Let's go to Danny. Have you had a holiday recently?
7: No. Not recently.
4: You'd love one though, wouldn't you?
7: I'd love a holiday.
4: Well, let's try and win you this cash. Jesse here is going to say start. You say stop. If it's bang on 5 seconds, cash is all yours. Are you ready?
7: You ready?
11: Start.
7: Stop.
4: That felt long for mine, but how did it feel for you? Because
5: can I? I'm back again.
4: I didn't kick you out. You left. And you pantomimed left and did a little loop around just where your microphone was.
1: The studio.
4: Yeah.
1: Like a caged tiger.
4: She's got a cord on her headphones.
5: So much talking.
4: It's radio. It's
5: Danny, I think that was too long. How is Danny?
1: 6.83.
4: Okay.
5: Rebecca, finally, Rebecca.
4: Okay.
9: Hello.
5: Oh, Beck.
4: Didn't want it before.
5: I never said I didn't want it. I just wanted to play the game.
4: You did. I said,
1: oh, you want to play the game, not Rebecca.
5: Jesse?
1: Okay, actually, there's other people that actually never made it onto the queue.
5: Rebecca, there's 10 grand on the line. Are you ready to play the time game?
9: I am.
5: Passing you over to Jesse now.
1: Start.
9: Stop.
4: Oh, I feel like all the order might have... Oh, that felt bang on to me, Rebecca. How did it feel to you?
9: Well, I felt pretty good.
4: It's weird, though, because I somehow feel like if you do win $10,000, you've somehow taken it off a new mum. I don't know how.
9: I also forgot. Next year. I'm up for lots of bills.
4: Okay, that's great, Rebecca. Yes, sell the sob. Yes, fantastic.
1: Forgot we're doing $10,000.
4: It's $10,000.
1: Where's producer Kieran gone?
4: What do you matter?
5: Hold on, just pause for a second. Where is
4: Kieran? We can't pause, Carrie.
5: Well, you can, because if she's got it, we didn't really get the 10 grand approved.
4: Yes, we did.
5: Did you?
4: Yeah, we did.
1: Yeah. Tommy said it.
4: Yeah.
1: Tommy's the boss.
4: I'll pay. It's
5: fine. Okay. Okay.
4: Rebecca, what are you studying next year?
9: Oh, no, not me. My boy. My eldest.
4: Oh, your eldest.
9: Oh, he's doing his mock exams now, so uni next year.
4: Oh, good on you, Rebecca, and good on your boy.
9: Same on my bank account. Yeah.
4: For $10,000, we just need to hear 5.00 Jesse on a jackpot day for the time game. How did Rebecca go?
1: 5.
4: That's a good start.
1: Point.
4: We need that.
1: Producer Kieran, so it looks like he's got something he needs to say.
4: Yep.
1: 1-0.
9: Oh, no.
4: Oh, hang on. That's not. Wait.
5: That was Kieran.
9: No.
5: That wasn't Jesse.
1: Jesse, what did she
4: have? 5 points. Going perfectly until you got here. Yes.
1: 1-6.
4: Oh.
5: Thank Christ that's over.
10: This is Carrie and Tommy.
12: Listen to Carrie and Tommy live on the Listener app.
10: It's time for Bickmore's Bits.
5: Here we go now. Home Alone. I learnt something today.
4: Home Alone, the movie?
5: Mm-hmm.
4: Yeah.
5: I had no idea there was more than one.
4: What do you mean?
1: Oh.
5: I didn't know there was more than one Home Alone. I assumed once he got lost and found, there he stayed.
4: Oh, no. They go to New York. Oh,
5: well, because I was saying to producer Kizzy, who's we chat obviously in the morning about stuff we're going to do on the show, and I saw that Macaulay Culkin is bringing Home Alone to Australia. He's doing a viewing where you watch the movie and then he talks you through some of the memories of making the movie. And Kieran wrote back and said, Home Alone 2, my favourite movie of all time. And first of all, that's weird. But second of all, I said,
1: I don't know, it's pretty good.
5: And he said, anything set in New York makes it better.
4: Yeah.
5: So does he just get lost in New York now instead of being left at home?
13: What, in Home Alone 2?
5: Yeah.
13: No, he gets on the wrong flight. And then he's in New York and he uses his dad's credit card to live a life of luxury and meets Donald Trump.
4: Isn't that where he stays in the toy store?
13: No, he goes to the toy store. He doesn't stay there.
4: Does he not stay there overnight?
13: No, he's in a hotel with his dad's credit card.
4: Oh, that.
1: He's in the Plaza Hotel.
4: The Plaza.
1: Yeah.
5: Oh, I got to watch it with the
13: kids. It's so good.
1: It's very good.
13: Don't watch anything after Toy Story 2, though. They're all bad.
5: No, isn't the latest Toy Story the best of all time?
1: Home Alone 3 is elite.
5: What happens in Home Alone 3?
1: He gave us the famous line where guy gets hit in the... with a hockey stick, and he says, "You smacked my winky." It was the peak
13: of
1: comedy when
13: I
1: was a child.
13: Over the Carrie Tommy show, but the Kevin changes in 3, and I don't think he can be called Kevin.
1: He's got a remote control car.
5: Yeah, it's somebody different.
13: Yeah.
5: Okay, so back to Toy Story. I've heard that the latest one is amazing, and that's Toy Story 5. Yeah, but you said don't see anything past Toy Story 2.
13: I meant Home Alone 2.
5: Oh, because Toy Story 5 is meant to be beautiful.
13: Oh, will it make Tommy cry?
4: Yeah.
5: It's worth seeing. Two things got to see this weekend, Toy Story 5 and Home Alone 2.
4: Yeah. Is that what you're doing?
5: Mm-hmm.
4: Okay.
1: We're on air.
4: I'm not
1: We're
4: taking
1: air,
4: part of any of this. You guys have just had one of the more boring chats I've been a part of.
5: Okay, well, shall I mix it up and give you a bit of Kim Kardashian?
4: Please.
5: She has been awarded damages over the armed robbery that she experienced back in 2016. Still, it baffles me. Like, every now and then I forget that she was literally held at gunpoint, bound, and robbed of $8 million worth of jewelry. Like,
4: yeah,
5: for all that she's been through, that's full on.
4: Yes, yes, yes.
5: Anyway, they never have recovered.
4: So she lost $8
5: million. $8 million worth. Much of it's never been recovered. One of the things they still haven't found is her engagement ring.
4: That's fine.
5: From Kanye.
4: That's done, isn't it?
5: Oh, yeah, it's done. But I'm just saying someone out there's got it.
4: But do you hold on? Like, is that an emotional? What I'm saying is once the relationship is over, are you? Do you care about the
5: No, but in this case, it's probably worth $7 million. So maybe you do care.
4: Mm.
5: You know, a normal person probably doesn't care.
4: It's funny, the idea of tooling around with someone else's engagement ring on. Or would they melt it down?
5: Maybe.
4: And pawn it off.
5: Well, 8 of the defendants were convicted in the case. So I don't
4: know. How many were involved?
5: 8. Mm. And then, so she was awarded, she said it was never about the money, seeking these damages, just rather than recognition. So she was awarded $1 in damages, yep. As was her friend and stylist who was in the room at the time. But and the hotel receptionist.
13: €1.
5: €1, $1.60 Australian.
13: Yes,
5: thank you. Turn your mic back off. A hotel receptionist was awarded $177,000 for the trauma, and the hotel received nearly $900,000.
4: I'm surprised there hasn't been a movie made about it.
5: Me too.
4: And then a second one, and you two could wax on about whether the second one is better.
1: Oh, Macaulay Culkin said in New York a tour about it.
4: Yeah, what's going
1: on? One of the burglars wrote a book.
4: This is a mess.
1: Sorry, but one
4: this sucks.
1: Sorry, that's adding something. One of the burglars wrote a book about it.
5: What do you mean? From prison?
1: I haven't done that much research.
5: That's an interesting way to use it. And where's all the money he's made from it go? Okay. And finally, just because, have you seen Tom Cruise on the cover of GQ Mag?
4: Oh, I haven't. And I usually get my GQ delivered monthly.
5: Can you show Tom Cruise on the cover of GQ? I just love your first reaction.
4: His nipples can't be out, are they?
5: Nipples are not out.
4: Over 50, men shouldn't get their nipples out thinking it's hot. It's gross.
5: Yeah.
4: Oh, yeah. Yeah. Tom. Oh, yeah. Yeah. He's got his thumb down his pants, alluringly, like, you know what's in here? But Mission Impossible to get his... Is Mission Impossible to keep being aroused looking at that?
5: I sent a message to the group WhatsApp with his picture and just wrote, nope. And then I happened to click on the link of like everyone's comments once GQ posted. It's just woman after woman after woman going, nope, no, nah, nope, no. Yeah.
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0: Carrie Bickmore and Tommy Little.
3: We've got to talk about something that's happening more and more.
4: What's happening?
3: So, the first category of people I want to talk about, I just want to mention it as a basis for what we're going to. People, when they go to a restaurant and they order, and you know the type of person I'm talking about, will slip in the accent when they're ordering the dish. So instead of ordering a go, oh, g'day, mate, can I have a spaghetti bolognese, please? They'll go, oh, hi, I think I'm going to have a bolognese.
4: And to be fair, you do that quite often.
3: I never do that.
4: Not bolognese, but if it's French, you really lean into the French word.
3: No, I try and speak French, but I never.
4: What's the difference?
3: Because one's the language. One's not just putting on the accent.
4: But you put on the accent and try and speak French words, often very wrong. So you just really put
5: Because how are you saying escargot?
3: No, I just say escargot.
4: How would you say a croissant?
3: A croissant.
4: No,
3: do you? Carrie, how do you think I ordered?
6: Do it how you did it this morning.
5: un croissant, s'il vous plaît.
3: Yeah, un croissant, s'il vous plaît. Yeah, but that's speaking the language.
4: Oh,
3: that's
4: sorry,
3: very different
4: okay.
3: to someone that goes, hi, can I have a croissant?
5: Okay.
3: Why does this annoy you?
4: Because you do it. I mean, you don't go a bolognese.
5: No, but that's
3: so
5: not
3: you
5: doing
3: the,
5: it.
3: You mean the example
4: no,
3: that
4: I think,
3: used.
4: I think you trying to speak French. At the French restaurant,
3: you're
4: is
3: allowed
4: the
3: to try
4: same,
3: and speak
4: sorry,
3: a language.
4: You can do whatever you want, but it's the same kind of person as the one you're putting into some category over here, which you're going to dismiss.
3: Okay.
4: So give us the.
5: But
4: rest
5: I think
4: of the
5: you
4: categories.
5: Should be putting a little bit of the accent into that word. Like if it's a French word, I don't think you should be going. Ah, yeah, I have a bit of the escargot.
3: Okay.
5: Escargot is a bad example.
4: Okay, so that's your first group of category people. People that try to put on an accent when ordering food.
3: Try and put on a flair.
4: Okay, what's the next category?
3: Well, I think the first category then morphs into this when they become Super Saiyan, which is I've got mates and I've started doing it annoyingly. Mm. And I think it's an awful trait where you just throw in a foreign word. And so when you're leaving, you go, ciao, ciao. And you're like, you don't even you
4: Are
3: don't
4: you
3: know.
4: At an Italian restaurant at this point?
3: No.
4: No.
3: No.
4: Oh,
3: no.
4: You're just in a, hanging out normal brunch and someone leaves and goes, ciao.
3: I've got mates that go, ciao, ciao, ciao. And they're
5: Are
3: not
5: they Italian.
3: Italian. No, they're not Italian. But I, despite this annoying me a little bit for a long time, I'm guilty of it now.
4: Au revoir.
3: If someone, I'm not au revoiring. No. We'll
5: oh, my
3: them.
5: God. I know what yours is because.
4: What's fine?
5: Yeah. Adios.
3: Yeah.
4: Is
3: because
4: it?
3: Says adios.
5: Adios, amigos.
3: All the time.
4: I think I said adios.
3: Adios. Adios. Adios. I've started saying C. Si.
4: Oh,
3: do, do, just... do you want a croissant? C, C, C, C, C, C. And it's so
5: just
3: annoying. Yeah, I know. It's so annoying. But I'm sure.
4: Hold on. So, Weddy, are you doing C? In all occasions or only when you're in a croissant ordering French environment?
3: No, definitely not. Just across the board.
4: Across the board.
3: CCC, yeah.
4: So at Woolies, just CCC.
3: CCC, yeah.
6: He's not French either.
3: Yeah, no.
4: What's
3: it's not
4: C?
3: Spanish.
5: Spanish?
4: Spanish.
5: We.
4: Oui. Oh, we. Oui.
3: Yeah, yeah.
4: We.
3: Oui. Yeah. CCC.
4: Yeah. You don't really speak French. You just do a lot of.
3: So hang on. Before you were criticizing me for trying to speak French and now you're saying that I don't speak French.
4: Yeah, I'd never said you spoke it. I didn't say you spoke it.
3: You literally said that I do it all the time.
4: No, I said you try. There's a real specific.
5: Can I give you a word that I learned in another language that I think is. Excellent. We should all be saying it. Producer Kizzy said yesterday that in Welsh, the microwave is called
7: a pop-de-ping.
3: Yeah, pop-de-ping is great.
5: Pop-de-ping is so much better than
3: Chuck
5: a microwave.
3: Chuck it in the pop-de-ping.
5: Chuck it in the pop-de-ping. Does what it says.
3: It does what it says on the can.
4: Pop-de-ping, it's fun.
3: That's great. 131060, I want to know, are there any words just from other languages that you just slip in just casually, like my CCCCCC, because adios, like it's sneaky. Oi, have you chucked the pie in the pop de ping?
5: Yeah.
3: Give us a call, 131060, borrowed words that we're using in English. Give us a call.
2: This is Carrie and Tommy.
0: Carrie Bickmore and Tommy Little.
3: Yeah, you're just chucking in a, oh, yeah, see you, mate, ciao. Or because yours is adios.
4: Yours is wee, wee, wee. No,
3: CCCCCCCC. G'day, Amy. Get
4: out. Bit today.
3: Oh, sorry. Mushy, mushy.
5: Mushy, mushy, Amy.
3: Oh, mushy,
8: Hello.
3: Mushy. Ah, there you go. We got there. Amy, what foreign words are you chucking in?
1: We say cwtch, which means cuddle in Welsh.
3: That's cute. Give us a cwtch.
1: Yeah, give us a cwtch. I just think it's the cutest word, and my kids say it, so they're, like, always telling people they speak a different language.
3: So how did you stumble upon cwtch?
1: I lived in Wales for a little while, and the language is, like, very difficult. Didn't learn a single word other than cwtch.
5: Oh, you didn't learn poptyping?
1: No, I didn't, but I love that. I'm going to take that on now.
3: Amy, is Welsh and Flemish are different, aren't they?
1: Yes, they are.
3: Okay. Yep. Is Welsh spoken much?
1: Not so much in South Wales, but all of the signs and stuff are written in Welsh. In Northern Wales, like, people speak it a little bit more. But, yeah, it's just, like, there's no vowels in it. It's just really hard. You can't, like, sound things out. Letters make different sounds and stuff. So.
3: And so unless there was a sign pointing towards where cuddles were happening, you were struggling to make it.
1: Exactly. It was a word I could say.
3: Good on you, Ames. Thank you for getting involved.
4: What about Beck? Hey, Beck.
8: Hi.
4: What words have you just started throwing into your everyday language that you've taken from another country?
8: So we say "atisse" when someone sneezes. It's the French version of "bless you."
4: Atisse.
3: Atisse.
8: Atisse.
3: Atisse. That's nice.
4: And why also, did you start saying that?
8: We've got a French exchange student at the moment, and we have a dog that sneezes quite regularly, so we learnt it pretty quickly, and now we say it all the time, which gets me some very strange looks when I'm at work and someone random sneezes.
3: Atisse. Have you got a pug or a French bulldog or something?
8: We've got a moodle.
3: A moodle?
4: What's a moodle?
3: Is it a Maltese?
8: Maltese cross poodle, yeah.
3: Cute. It also sounds like you're saying, like, it's bless you, but it also sounds like, do you need a tissue?
4: Tissue.
3: Yeah, exactly.
8: I'm not sure exactly what the exact translation is, but it is their version of bless you. So, yeah, atisse.
3: You're a legend, Beck. Thank you very much. G'day, Aaron.
9: Hello.
3: Oh, sorry, mushy mushy, Aaron. That's
9: mushy,
3: not
9: mushy, yeah, mushy, mushy, mushy,
3: mushy, mushy, mushy, mushy, mushy, yeah, mushy, mushy,
9: mushy, mushy,
3: mushy, mushy. What foreign words are you throwing in?
9: Arrivederci. I feel like I'm saying it wrong.
4: It's so Aussie. Arrivederci.
3: Is arrivederci, is that bye? What is it?
9: I think it's Italian goodbye. I just say it to, like, the Italian regulars at my work, but I have no idea what it means.
3: Do you use your beautiful broad Australian accent when you do it?
9: Arrivederci.
3: Arrivederci.
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3: Because I stumbled across a news article, which I've also sent to you, and you have had a peruse as well, and I thought it was fascinating and right up my alley.
4: I can imagine you as at the age that these guys are now and you doing the same thing.
3: Well, I have done the thing that they have done. I've only had it for a short time. Anyway, let's go to one of the men in the spotlight. G'day, Cooper.
10: Hey, Tommy.
3: How are you, legend?
10: I'm going well. How are you?
3: Yeah, I'm really good. For the people who, unlike Carrie and I, haven't seen you in the news, can you please explain to the gorgeous people of this country what you and two of your mates have done?
10: Well, we decided to go out and buy a limousine.
3: How sick.
4: As your first car.
10: Yeah, one of our first cars.
4: So you all pulled the money in together. How did you decide a limo was going to be the car of choice?
10: It was pretty spontaneous, actually. We were just scrolling along Marketplace and I sent it to one of the boys and they're like, oh, we gotta get it.
3: Because to paint the picture, it's a Fairlane, is that right?
10: Yeah, 1986 Fairlane limo.
3: 1986 white Fairlane limo. And how much did it cost you?
10: $2,000.
3: Sick.
4: My very first car and the first day I got my license, I came over a hill and my brakes didn't work on my Morris Minor and I nearly died. It wasn't very roadworthy. Is this car safe for you to drive? Are your parents there with their heads in their hands?
10: I would say it's, like, pretty safe enough.
3: This is actually, apart from, you know, the chauffeurs in the business, this is one of the rare times. Cooper, I had a limo for a bit, and I can testify that they are awesome. Have you got it up and running now?
10: Yeah, it's up and running. It runs fairly well. The gear stick pops off sometimes, so leaves you stranded sometimes on the road.
3: Have you used
4: But pretty safe, yeah. Pretty safe.
3: Don't worry. Yeah. Carrie is what we call a dream killer, Cooper. Don't worry about it.
4: No, I'm a mother. I care about Cooper.
3: In my world, mums can also be fun.
4: I am a fun mum.
3: Cooper, what are you going to use it for?
10: Oh, probably a fair few airport runs, I reckon.
3: Yeah. Are you going to pick up randoms and offer your services?
10: Yeah, I reckon we could offer some donations. They can donate to us.
3: Yeah. Is it true? Yeah, I think that's just payment. Is it true? Is it true it came with a driving hat?
10: Yeah, that's definitely correct.
3: Okay. And how, if the three of you are out, because I assume one of the great joys of a limo is obviously like drinking in the back and you know, like socializing stuff. How do you draw straws? How do you work out who's the designated driver?
10: Well, only two of us are on our like P2s, so only two of us can like legally sort of drive it with other passengers in the car. So we kind of just both go, we don't mind.
4: I mean, that's pretty smart by the other one too, because the other one's now just getting driven around by drivers in his own limo the whole time. I mean, that's that's a really good gig.
3: Hey, because do you have any further questions about Cooper's hopes, aspirations and dreams?
4: What do you want to do with your life, Cooper?
10: I want to be a Sparky like my dad.
3: That's cool.
4: Right.
3: Hey, so it was an electrical fault and you said that's why your dad helped. Has he started teaching you Sparky stuff already?
10: Oh, he tries to, and then like I tend to not listen because he waffles on.
3: Hey, how much was the insurance on the limo?
10: It's $16 a month.
3: That is
4: $16 a month? That's good. Nothing.
6: What a bargain.
3: How?
10: We insured it through my dad and like third party, the most basic minimum insurance you can get.
3: Cooper, I love when people have fun in this life, and thank you for taking the time today to join us.
10: Yeah, thank you for letting me come on to the show.
3: And if you ever get the limo business up and flying, just hit us back up and we can give it a good old advertise.
10: Yeah, we'll definitely give you a good deal.
3: Good on you, Cooper. Thank you.
10: Thank you.
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11: The Southwest's hit.
12: Ahoy to my shield, Hamish.
13: I'll protect you forever, my liege.
12: Thank you very much. Ahoy to my strato, Jack.
13: He won't.
12: I'll do my best. I'm a cinder cone.
13: Jeez.
12: A shield, strato, and a cinder cone.
13: Elaborate desserts.
12: No, we caused huge delays in air travel about 10 years ago.
13: Are we a type of volcano eruption?
12: We are. We are three types of volcanoes.
13: Yes.
12: Hey, you're the shield, the lower profile one that resembles a bit of a shield lying on the ground, formed from an eruption of highly fluid lava. Gets cool. Its flow. And so the biggest in the world, though. It's the largest one of those is in Hawaii.
13: Congrats on the SV.
12: Yes. Strato, Jacko, a conical volcano built up of many layers of hardened lava.
13: And
12: Mount Fuji.
13: Yeah.
12: Mount Fuji in Japan, probably the
14: most. That's your classic volcano. When you picture a volcano, you picture conical.
12: Yeah, exactly. I think you're right. Probably most high profile, even though it's high profile opposed to a low profile, if you'll use the other meaning. Cinder cone, younger ones, really. They're steep, conical
13: more of
12: hill.
13: Just a crack. More of a fancy crack.
12: They're the youngest ones on Earth. They're all cinder cones, apparently.
13: Pass me, Ando. you say it like you feel like the volcanologists have rushed this. Well, apparently, they're saying the youngest ones on Earth. I don't know. A little skeptical. Have you measured everyone?
12: All I know is it said that he's the youngest one is. And then I said the youngest, like as if there was a lot of them. So then I'm worried someone's going to write in and go, well, actually, the second youngest one is a shield. And I'm like, okay, cool. That's why I threw the apparently in at the end.
13: Yeah.
12: If I'm going a little bit off the shield, it's because I'm worried about someone sitting there with his voice ready to just take me down.
13: It's a high wire act that we always start the show talking about the most technical thing that has clear rights and wrongs that we know nothing about. It does set the tone well for the show. This is the show where these guys will pretend to know anything.
12: Yes. Ahoy also to Andrew from the US, who has used the very easy to use system, hamishnandy.com, to tell us what he's been up to.
15: Ahoy, boys, and number six, calling in from the States today. Ran into some Aussies up here last week, hit them with an ahoy, was pleased to receive an ahoy back, listeners and fans of the show. And also pleased to relay that we did not mention Mr. Ralph. We had no conversation about him. Now, I did up front mention that we should not mention Mr. Ralph, but it went no further than that. And I'm grateful to know that the international community, even though they were up here in the States, is leaving well enough alone so that our weasel can get his precious, precious flights.
13: That is beautiful.
12: That's lovely. That is just really lovely.
13: Yeah. Lips sealed everywhere, Jackie. That must be music to your ears.
14: Yeah. Well, I mean, he said it a bit too many times for my liking, but he's right. The USA is ground zero for Mr. R, so be careful.
12: Be most careful.
14: Tread carefully over there.
12: HamishAndy.com if you'd like to take the pledge in shirt form. I'm not sure if there's t-shirts still available, but worth throwing it out there.
13: I think we're getting very low, but worth a crack.
12: Same people flooding in at HamishAndy.com for their chance to play Chit Chat Champion. So let's jump into it now.
5: Chit me with your best chat. Natter away.
13: Chit Chat Champion. The game that tests your ability to fill in the blank in a pause in a conversation that you determine to be the right time to talk. A lot of calculations going on in the mind.
12: Yep.
13: When you play Chit Chat Champions, it's like a golf swing. There's a lot to balance. Am I a little too heavy here? Do I do this now or do I do this bit now? Mm. What do I do next after that bit?
12: And if you overthink it, similar to golf swing, the chat doesn't go well. We've got brothers that are keen to play against each other, Hamish and Jules Jonas. We'll start with Hamish. Hamish, ahoy to you.
9: Ahoy, boys. Congrats on the SP, Hamish, and happy birthday to the Weaver.
13: Oh, thank you.
12: Celebrate them.
13: Thank you, Haim, and may you also have gusto with your P.
12: Haim, why do you think that you're better than your brother Jules when it comes to chat?
9: Oh, I wouldn't maybe chuck myself above him. He kind of just chucked my name into the chit chat. I think that was a bit of a power move on me, but I've been doing some training last night. My girlfriend.
13: Wandering up to people. I just kept finding cocktail parties and I'd jump into their conversation. I love that you're coming in as an underdog. Did it sting a little bit when you realised, like, your brother obviously thinks you're a bit of an easy beat, so he'd throw you in there to win?
9: Yeah, classic big brother stuff, but, you know, you can't underestimate the little brother. I got some stuff on him, I reckon.
12: Oh, okay. Well, okay, very interesting. Jules, ahoy to you.
16: Ahoy, boys, and gusto be with you.
12: And gusto to you. Are you pretty confident, then, that you'll take down a young Hamish?
16: Well, as a big brother, the answer has to be yes.
12: All right. Well, you guys know how it works. Hamish and I will start a conversation. You guys will be judged on how well you pick up the conversation, add to the conversation. You cannot ask a question. You guys ready to go?
9: Yep. Yeah.
12: Jules will go on hold. We'll start with Hamish. And good luck, Haim.
9: Cheers.
13: G'day, Ander.
12: G'day.
13: Gee, we're not too far away from the Olympic Games now.
12: Yeah, our first time to see breakdancing as a sport.
9: Yeah, they're adding a lot of new sports, I've noticed, in the last couple of years. I think that rock climbing and the skateboarding was last time, and I think it really took off.
12: Wow, the underdog. The underdog.
9: Oh, cheers, boys, cheers.
12: Yeah, he's happy with it as well.
13: That's not bad.
9: Yeah, a bit of a smile on the face when I heard that. Yeah. I was like, I'm not
13: even. I mean, you launched well,
12: you did, didn't
13: you? Cruised well, and you landed well.
12: Yeah, that's the thing. Sometimes you can get away with your launch, and then you just stay out there too long.
13: We do occasionally have people that think, yeah, they get the ball and they're running with the ball, and they think, I'm killing this, and they don't realize they're running the wrong way on the field.
9: Yeah, I practiced a couple of entries with the boys last night, and they said the best thing to go on was just a little, little bit of curiosity going on, and it gives me a second to find my footing.
13: Tell me if you agree with this theory, right? I've got a general theory on the speed of things, okay? Familiarity breeds, like, speed, okay? Mm-hmm. If you're familiar with something, you can be fast. We've talked about it before with speed corners in the home.
12: Yes,
13: right? the more familiar you get. I was thinking about this the other day. I was like, I don't think I'd nominate this as a special skill, but I reckon I could get close where, here's one example of it in nature. If you showed me someone driving into their driveway at home, I could tell you how long they've lived in that.
12: Yeah,
13: because we've got like quite an awkward angle on our driveway. And when we first moved in, it was a slow approach.
12: Yeah.
13: I come into that thing now like with the zero braking and I landed on a dime.
12: Yeah.
13: I landed on a dime. And you go, that guy's lived in that house. It has to be 2 years.
12: That's your 2 years. Yeah. My whole warehouse apartment, which everyone used to go, oh, my God, it's so tight to get in and out of. I'm like, what do you mean?
14: No, when we stayed at your place, we dented the car door coming out of your driveway.
13: You've always known the parameters of your cars, though, Andy, from when Andy and I first met. Andy's on his P's and would take very tight gaps in the traffic without flinching, and we would always comment on the fact he really knew the parameters of the Nissan Pintar. I saw a guy the other day. I saw a guy in a Tesla, Jack, one of your friends, in a Tesla 3, who really didn't know the parameters of his car.
12: He didn't know.
13: Terrified, trying to get between the garbage truck and the traffic parked on the street, like a good foot either side. And I'm like, mate, you have the world's best radars on that car.
12: Yes.
14: Like, but they're very, I find the Tesla's the first car I've had with any kind of sensors on it that tell you if you're getting close to something. So I don't really know what to compare it to, but it starts making a lot of noise before there's any real danger.
12: We may have talked about this before, but there should be different modes within the car about how much censoring you want in your car.
13: My car's lost its ability to sense it. My car's getting old because I hit the tree.
12: Yes.
13: Then it beeped.
12: Then it beeped.
13: Fucking had woken up the security card. Sorry. So, that's my one.
14: So coming into my gate, like there's only one way to get through it, and I fit in it every time except the car goes.
12: I think it should just be, hey, I'm cool, bro.
14: I'm all right.
13: Or it learns that you go there all the time and you haven't had an accident there.
12: Yeah.
13: So it just goes, just letting you know, and we're entering a relaxed mode now. Here's another example of speed.
12: Familiarity
13: breeding speed. Near my house is one of the Crystal car washes, like, you know, 4 minute car wash for 16, whatever, 12 bucks, 9 bucks, whatever it is. You have to drive onto, first you have to drive onto a circular turning thing to line the car up. And then you have to drive the car to the bit where the wheel goes in the guiding system.
14: Yes.
13: The franticness with when you're driving your front, when you're driving, you're inching your car forward to get the wheel into the guide thing for the car wash. The way the guy waves at you, like, come on, come on, come on, like the speed at which he's calling you in, it's like you're 100 meters from the thing. Like he's like, come on. Fast, fast, fast. But, like, mate, I can't be that far off. Like, I'm almost hitting you. But he's, like, so angry at you. Like, just come quicker. Like, you know.
12: Do you need a bit of extra oomph to get over, like, this
13: no,
12: to catch
13: no,
12: the wheel?
13: No, you don't. Okay. You don't. And then he changes. It's always the same guy. And he goes from, and I've said to the kids, like, watch how fast this guy waves. It doesn't match the scenario.
12: Yeah, yeah.
13: He waves so fast and you're inching forward, like you know, creeping forward. And he's acting like, mate, you keep this speed up, it's going to take you an hour to get on the plane. So he's like, more. Then you inch forward, and as soon as you're near it, he's frantically yelling stop, like you're about to run him over. He needs another gear. He needs to go nearly.
12: Yeah, and you'd think he'd be familiar.
13: And he's doing it every day. And it's the same. It's actually the same now that I think about it. It's airport security. You know when you've had... No one wants to do the wrong thing at airport security. If it goes off and you go back and you take your belt off or whatever, the wave through after that, like, come on. You're holding everyone up. It's like, all right, we get it. You're here every day. I don't have the speed capable to me because I don't operate in this system every day. You guys should see me in my driveway.
12: Yes.
13: I'm amazing. Okay. I wish I could show. I'm going to get a little video of me driving my car into my driveway to show them that I'm actually very good at speed in situations that I'm familiar with.
12: I love taking time out to view that.
10: 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The Hamish and Andy podcast. And for more of the boys, search Hamish and Andy on Listener.
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1: The Southwest tip.
2: Ando, you and I went to uni together.
3: Yep.
2: Jackie boy, did you go to uni?
3: I went to TAFE.
2: Good boy. Oh, yes. Mm. Did you finish?
3: I did, yes. I did a film and television diploma.
2: Excellent. Right.
4: Mm. How long did that take? Is that like...
3: That's 2 years.
4: Really? Mm.
3: That's good. So if you ever need me on the TV projects you guys do, I am qualified.
2: Often the first question you ask, got your diploma?
3: Yes.
2: Just like Paramount Films will be like, well, Mr. Scorsese, we'd be happy for you to direct the... Actually, got your diploma? Yes. Obviously, I've got the diploma. Okay, good. Beverly Hills TAFE. Good. Couldn't do it without diploma. No, great course. Well done, Jack. Well done for seeing it through. Ando, I did not get to the end of...
3: Yep. You're a dropout.
2: Well, I just didn't quite make it to the finish line. Got confused halfway through the race at a drink station. Are we done yet? Is this, you know...
3: So you got no certificate then?
2: I don't have a certificate.
3: Andy's got a degree. I got a diploma.
2: I got a hex bill. They still give you that. I don't have
4: the certificate, though, Jack.
3: What happened?
4: Well, I was just said, send it to me in the post. And then my mum caught wind of that and said, no, we need to go and wear the funny hats. And
3: I am technically the most educated on the show.
2: Don't you remember we did the whole graduation ceremony for Andy's degree out on the rooftop like 10 years ago because he never picked up the diploma?
4: And then Haim said that he was organising at the radio station and invited my parents in who didn't realise it was a joke. And dressed up in a suit, and mum dressed up all lovely and came and sat there and were the only people in the crowd.
3: And plastic chairs.
4: And then Hamish panicked and ran out and asked Miss Universe Jennifer Hawkins whether she could come and sit in the crowd with my parents.
2: She said no thanks.
4: I'll be okay.
2: She was in the building doing some other interview. Please, Jen, 10 minutes. Attend Andy's graduation.
4: And then also... Mum and Dad, as you got up and made a speech on behalf of the dean, it was only several minutes in that I think it dawned on both of them that their son wasn't.
2: There would be no attendance from the real dean. Did we have catering afterwards? We would have had catering.
4: Well, I think you had two very disappointed middle-aged people. Yeah.
2: Well, here's my question to you, Ando. I didn't finish. You did. Mm. Got your bachelor's degree. Am I still an alumni?
3: Oh, great question.
4: Well, I'm not sure if you're copping this, but the university has reached back out to me to go and speak, and he said, asked about you as well.
2: Finished.
4: And
2: you're
4: asked about you as well. And I'm like, we're not the greatest. Universities are great, all of them. You know, they're doing a great thing, but we aren't the greatest example of that. We stopped going to uni and went to the pub across the road and started trying to write skits and mucking around. So I don't think that we're the best people to go and have a chat there. And so I think they're just trying to make us feel a bit more like we're alumni now.
2: Well, I would understand because you've got a piece of paper from them that said you navigated the course. I don't, but am I allowed to still say I'm an alumni?
4: If you went, you're an alumni.
2: Yeah.
4: You're a graduate at
3: I think that's right.
2: Well, I didn't graduate. That's the thing. But like,
3: you know. So then you'd be a graduate. Like, oh, Hamish is a graduate of the university.
2: So you got to do is enroll.
4: I think you got to attend.
3: Yeah.
2: So you could enroll in like a summer course at MIT in America and go, I'm an alumni of MIT. Mm.
4: I think you can.
3: Yeah. But also, what does that give you though?
2: No bragging rights, Jack. I've just found that my mission for the rest of the year. enroll in as many correspondence courses as I can at high level university so I can say I'm an alumni. Well, the reason I ask is I got an email the other day congratulating me for my inclusion in the King's Birthday lists. But they go from the uni and go to great lengths to regard me as an alumni.
3: Oh, yeah. Now they're coming for us.
2: Again. How the turns table, because this is not the attitude. This is not the red carpet service I was getting as a student, nor should I. Like, it would be an interesting card to play as a 19-year-old to go, how dare you question my attendance? I'll have you know in 25 years I'll be back here.
4: I feel the same, Ham. I feel that retrospectively.
2: Yeah. I loved it, to be honest. I loved it. I see the letterhead and the only things I ever had received on that letterhead before were like, please explains like denial of applications for leniency, a reiteration of the rules that I was trying to break. So to see something on the letterhead.
4: Your assignment looks a lot like Andrew Lee's, do you know?
2: Us getting called in for plagiarism. And I think it's obviously times have changed. We were there 20 years ago, but it's from the vice chancellor. So I was like, I think that's the, isn't that how we had to go and see when they thought we plagiarized each other's?
4: Yeah. Nice to see you again.
2: I was like, it was a woman's name and I remember seeing a man's. So I was like, okay, it's obviously a different vice chancellor. That would have been the only thing.
4: She's calling now.
2: Hello, Hamish speaking. Yes, I would be interested in being the dean for a day.
4: Have either of you guys been to a proper beauty salon and had a facial before?
2: Never.
4: No.
2: I've had a face massage.
4: What I thought they were. So Beck's
2: That's not facials.
4: Beck's been really on my back lately about the lack of skincare. That we always have a little joke about between all of us. She's really hitting about to hit mid-40s. She keeps emphasizing mid. And
2: she's a lot younger than you.
4: Yes, she is. And she says
2: she'll never be as old as you, I can't imagine.
4: She says it's rapidly.
2: It's too far away.
4: She used the phrase, it's rapidly catching up with you. Your age is rapidly catching up with you.
2: Well.
3: And even your dog has mud baths, so you really have to start doing.
2: You're the only one in the house that's not taking care of themselves. We've already talked about this, about the spot, right? The liver spot. Like you just. What's like the age spot? Because I noticed you had one appear on your face. It wasn't there in old photos.
4: Yeah.
2: And I've kind of got one.
3: I'm only just noticing it for the first time now.
4: An old man spot.
2: Yeah, but I've got one on my head, and you're just like, well, you know, we've been doing Hamish and Andy since we were like 19 years old, so you're gonna be look different, and it does happen. But I was just like, oh, you know, this isn't. Things are changing. I'm not saying I think you do a good job, Ander. I think I'm yourself doing, together.
4: I pop the occasional pimple and I rub a moisturizer on my face one or two every 20 days and I feel like that's kept me going.
2: It doesn't mean you're an adolescent just because you get pimples.
4: Yeah, exactly. So Bex said, no, I've booked you in. You have to go to this thing. I'm like, okay, I'll go. It seemed like really important to her. I'm thinking, it's going to be fine. I mean, you get a face rub, massage, like, great. Kind of like a haircut.
3: Like they put oils and stuff.
2: I would have thought painful. Zoe does it to me. She's done it to me before at home with like go-to stuff. So she'd just be like, come on, we're doing something about this. And then there's a particular oil. Zoe always laughs at me because I just use all her stuff in the bathroom because, you know, she has a skincare company. Mm. But I rub it on.
4: Like sunscreen.
2: She's got a problem with how rough I am rubbing it on. She's like, what are you doing? I was like, well, if there's some left over, I rub it through the beard.
4: Like, exactly. Now, there's this like circle thing you're meant to do around your eyes.
2: I do it all like face wash. Doesn't matter what the cream is. It just gets a vigorous rubbing. Tell you what, though.
4: Yeah.
2: On the hair care side of things, this is sort of facial because of beard. Mm. But, Jack, do you do this with Bianca's products in the bath? If Zoe's away and I know I'm not going to get caught, she's not going to walk into the shower, I'll go wild with her shampoos and conditioners in my beard. Like I treat my beard to a day spa.
4: Yes. Yeah.
2: It is amazing. She's caught me once and she told me off because there was like a $100 shampoo in there or something. But it feels incredible. Like it's one of my favorite things to do is to have illegal day spas for my beard when Zoe can't catch me. And it's like taking in you find a rescue dog and you like take it to one of your dog's day spas and stuff. It's like watching a reality show on Bravo.
4: Found this beard on the street.
2: I'm doing all these wild treatments to this hair.
4: Well, this is what I'm thinking. It's not that these days. They electrocute your face.
2: What?
4: They electrocute your face. It's like some scene out of a James Bond where they're trying to get the codes off him or something.
3: Oh, weird.
4: So I lie back down and she puts blackout goggles on me, right? She said, this is for the safety of your eyes. I'm like, hang on, what lotion in my eyes?
3: Yeah, you don't want to get suds in there.
4: I think I'll cope. And then she says, it'll feel like just a bit of warmth, like barley. Then I hear this sound. And that wand comes closer to your face and she starts electrocuting my face.
3: Sounds like she's starting the barbecue.
2: It does. You actually hold the gas, and then once it engages, twist it to lower. It won't engage, so you twist it to lower flame. It's like a Guantanamo facial.
4: It was the weirdest thing. She said, I thought it might hurt. It hurt so much.
2: What's the point of the electrocution? She stimulate skin cells or something?
4: Yeah, stimulate something.
2: Get away with a lot. Stimulation is such a great buzzword for, like, the lights, the lasers, the red light mask you see.
4: Yeah.
2: It's just all about, oh, no, it penetrates deep. And that's the other trick, too. It goes deep.
4: Yeah.
2: Can't see it on the surface. Sorry. It's happening backstage. Yeah. You'll see it later.
4: So one point I was like, if Jibet gets this done, and she's never mentioned that it hurts, like, it was very painful. And at one point I squirmed a lot. And she said, is this sore? And I said, yes. She said, for a male's face, it may be exploding the hair follicles in your beard. Have you shaved today? And I was like, no, I hadn't. She said, well, next time you're in here. I was like, there's not going to be a next time.
2: Yeah.
4: She said,
2: is it because you're such a leather face? Like, you do have that sort of weathered, old, beaten up face. You're such a leather face that it can't break through the skin, whereas Beck is like silk.
4: I think it penetrates easily. I think it's the hair.
2: No, I think it's the leather face. I think it's like trying to get a staple through a handbag. couldn't do it.
4: So she says, I'll just try and stay above the beard line. And we're hearing as it's still going through and occasionally grabbing me. Then she noticed, I go, and she says, are you smelling something? It's like, yes. She goes, that'll just be burnt skin.
2: What is this place?
4: What is this place that Becca sent me to? So I said, okay, I think that's enough of that. I'm smelling that pretty strongly. And she said, right, so you're not enjoying that? I said, no. She goes, well, I'll just finish up with...
2: It's like the origin story for a Marvel villain.
4: Yeah.
2: Like, Leatherface. You know, he went to get a beauty facial one time and it went wrong.
4: Yeah. She then says, that's okay, we'll just finish up with inside your mouth. They electrocute the inside of your mouth.
3: The inside of the cheeks.
4: Yes, to try and stimulate the muscles inside and pull it up. And I stimulated these mouth muscles by saying, no, I'm not
2: gonna- Yeah, hard no, thanks.
4: I'm not doing that. Yes, but I will tell you the
2: code.
4: How
2: much was this?
4: How much? Don't know, because Beck paid for it. But I tell you what.
2: We got bad news. At no point today have I thought you looked any different.
3: Yes, I haven't noticed either.
2: If you had to look at the black box recording in my head, when you sat down, I was like, there's old Leatherface.
3: Yeah.
2: I think, unfortunately, I can't lie because it's in my log already. It was said.
3: The only thing I've noticed about Andy today is when Hamish pointed out his old man spot. So you do look older to me than normal.
2: She might have stimulated it.
4: She wanted to get rid of it. She said, can I burn off the old man spot, right? She didn't refer to it as the old man spot.
2: Just let me get this lightsaber. I'm going to poke it through your head. No, keep it, Ando. Keep it.
0: We're taking a quick break, but we'll continue this episode of the Hamish and Andy podcast next.
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6: You're just chucking in a... 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Because yours is adios. G'day, Aaron. 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
7: Arrivederci. 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
1: The Southwest's here.
2: Hey, and boy, are we excited about this one. After speaking to Charles last week on the pod, if you missed it, please don't have to go back to the start, but just catch that one because it helps for this segment. But he wrote in hamishandandy.com. He said, brace yourselves for the most riveting special skill. And he had that riveting in quotation marks because it was frog related. And he spoke of a girl that could identify a frog by its croak. And we thought, that's our show. If that's true.
3: This is what special skills were invented for. Mm. We had the early days catastrophe with, is it a duck, is it a coot?
2: Yes.
3: And we learnt our sort of species lesson there. Maybe we're not the show for ducks.
2: No.
3: We or could be as the a place. But a duck is a coot is a duck. We could be the place for frogs and people that can identify their individual croaks. Charles has put us in contact with Jordan. She joins us now. Ahoy.
4: Hi.
2: Now, Jordan,
3: you are a young woman that has specialised in amphibian pronunciation or croaks and ribbits. What is your title in the frog? Like, what degree do you have? Do you have a frog-related degree or are you just an enthusiast?
4: Well, a bit of column A, a bit of column B. So I am a, we're called a herpetologist. So I study reptiles and amphibians.
2: Okay,
4: I'm currently doing my PhD, so I'll almost be a doctor in frogs. My day job not long ago was at the Frog ID app. So I was a Frog ID validator. So my 9-to-5 job was listening to frog calls and identifying them. Based on their croaks.
2: Oh my gosh!
3: So do people send them in? Is that how it works? Do people send in? And they go, I recorded this frog here and I think it's this frog?
4: Yes, yeah. So the Frog ID app is a free app that you can download. You can go outside and record your frogs in your backyard or in your local area and then they get sent to us. And there's a team of us doing this. So it's not just me. I'm not the only frog caller expert.
3: Is it a free app and free app that does involve in-app purchases? Like, could it be like, whoa, you've requested the toad pack. That will be $4.99.
4: We probably should have thought of that, but no, it's all completely free.
3: Good on you. I mean, so you guys are all obviously volunteering your services here to help mankind's understanding of frogs. We know Carly, our producer, who has sourced today's frog calls. She's a convert. Yeah. She bloody loves it. She's completely fallen in love with frogs and frog calls. Can I ask a question? We listened to a few of these just before we got you on. To me, a few of them actually sounded, I thought Andy was doing a funny, sounded like Andy doing the frog call. Like some of them sound like a human mucking around. Did you ever have people send them in were doing that were like, Let's see if we can stitch up the frog people and we'll send in us doing the voice.
4: Oh, absolutely. If I could get money for every time that someone had just went ribbit and then started laughing.
2: Guys,
3: that's not on. That's the not frog on. People are volunteering their time. They're working hard. They don't need prank croaks coming in.
2: Anyone leave a fart?
4: There's a few, but I don't know if they're on purpose or accidental.
3: As we've seen from this show, both are possible.
2: Jordan, thank you so much for doing this for us. Charles, the one that recommended you. You seem like you've got a supreme skill, but we do have to test that.
4: I know.
2: There's going to be 5 frogs with 5 different sounds. You said you're confident you can do this down the phone, which is incredible. We've checked. There's no type of frog Shazam where you can be holding the phone up to some kind of app that identifies it for you. So it'll be coming out of your brain. Mm-hmm. 5 of them. Hey, are we saying 4 out of 5 gets a coin?
3: Yeah. Yeah, I think
2: 4 out of 5 will get you a Hamish and Andy coin. Jordan, are you ready?
4: I hope so. I think so. Yes. Let's do it.
2: Good luck.

0: We really
1: do. The hype is high.
0: The hype is high. Jordan, we're going to be very quiet. No fake sounds. No farts. Hold them in, boys.
2: Can't promise anything for Jack.
0: Here's your first frog.
3: Oh, okay. I'm going to take a guess.
0: Mm-hmm.
3: I'm worried you've already stumped me.
2: So are we. Chuck any old frog in there.
3: A tree frog.
0: No, it was a Martin's toadlet.
3: Okay.
0: Does that sound familiar now? Gosh, of course, it's a Martin.
3: That was quite a rare species, so you threw me a loop straight away.
2: Okay. Sorry.
3: I have to pick up my game.
2: It is quite small. No, it's a medium-sized frog, only 3.5 centimetres in length from memory.
0: All right, Jordan, you can now not miss any of the next four. Here's your second.
2: For a great comeback.
3: Okay. Okay, this one's definitely one of the Latoria frogs. Mm-hmm. So a tree frog-based frog. I want to say it might be a Centralian tree frog.
0: It might not be that. We've got written here Dally Waters frog from a Cyclorana. Is that?
2: Yep.
0: Yeah.
2: Or Daly Waters. Probably found around the Daly Waters area. But how do we feel about that now we know the name? Does that sound more like it?
3: Yes, I am aware of that frog. The NT is not my strong point, but I did claim that I could do any Australian frog, so.
0: Yeah.
2: True. But
3: yeah,
2: maybe
3: I'm not doing well.
2: But with three fast ones, you could finish with honour.
0: Yes, that's true. Coin up for grabs. But then if you miss on the next one, you definitely risk being one of the worst players
2: we're right at the tipping point here.
0: Yeah, of being still memorable, but for very bad reasons.
3: I should probably claim now that this is not a reflection on the Frog ID app. This is an reflection on one false claimed employee.
0: No, Jordan, you've got this. Here comes frog number three.
3: Okay. Okay, I know this one 100%.
0: Mm-hmm.
2: Go for it.
3: This is the quacking frog WA.
2: Quacking frog from WA.
0: And you avoid the wall of shame. Well done.
2: Charging back. Quite amazing that frogs can quack.
0: Yeah. Because they say that, isn't that saying, if it looks like a duck and quacks like a duck, it is a duck.
2: But it doesn't look like a duck, because we have the picture of the frog here.
3: Yeah.
0: Yes, but it's still not the quacks like a duck bit.
2: It quacks like a duck, but that's why they've included looks like.
0: That's true.
2: It looks like a frog and quacks like a duck. It's a quacking frog. Okay, number four, here we go. Boom, go for it.
3: Okay. I'm not copping out of this one, but I think it's a Cophixilus frog, so a nursery frog, but I can't tell you the exact species.
0: Mm.
2: We don't have that information to hand. You sort of keep mentioning, it's almost like you're mentioning like the band it's from.
0: Yeah.
2: You can't remember the singer's name.
0: Singer, yeah.
2: Like, hey, drum, I know it's someone from Wu-Tang Clan, but I can't remember which guy it is.
0: We have down here Rain Whistling Frog. Is that part of the same band?
3: No, it's not.
0: Oh, no. Okay. Now we're in real tricky territory. Do you want to give up now at a 25% hit rate or play on for the possibility?
2: The tricky thing is the final frog is a Northern Territory frog, not your favourite area of frogs.
3: Oh, true. Look, I'm going to go down with the ship.
0: Great.
3: I'm committed. So let's see.
0: Okay, here we go. It's like you're kind of getting zapped or something, doesn't it?
2: Yeah, it sort of sounds like you're stepping on it.
0: Yeah.
2: The noise when my cats make, if you step on them.
0: How do you feel about that one?
3: Okay. It's a toadlet species.
0: Correct.
3: Am I
1: good,
3: right?
1: Good, okay. Good.
2: Which is a frog, we all have learned today.
3: There's probably about 5 or 6 toadlets it could be. So I'm just going to take my best educated guess and say northern toadlet.
2: What would number 2 guess have been?
3: Okay, maybe a Howard Springs toadlet.
0: Yeah, I've been thinking on your second guess every time.
2: Second guess specialist.
0: Jordan, well done. We loved having you on. You cannot tell everybody that that's your special skill because we've proved that you can't do it, but we will send you out a token of no value.
2: Probably one of our best fails, to be honest. It's probably one of our most interesting fails.
0: Yeah, an interesting fail.
2: I mean, there was no. I mean, because also the skill level required was so high.
0: Yeah.
2: I mean, I was
0: better
2: surprised
0: than throwing an engineer a ceiling. I mean,
2: he did get very close on his second.
0: Jordan, thank you very much for joining us. Appreciate it.
3: Thanks for having me.
0: Bye.
2: Thanks, Jordan.
3: Bye.
2: I have struggled somewhat with impulse control when it comes to being served ads on Instagram.
0: Oh, yeah.
2: And I've had strong times, and I've regrettably had relapses.
0: Mm-hmm.
2: Honestly, 60 to 70% of the random pages I get served have been liked by Kelly Slater. He is just loving everything out there. And it's really obscure stuff, but the reason I'm getting it is because I follow Kelly Slater. And right. I'm just getting what I can just see what he likes.
0: Well, Beck is you. When you were telling that story before, I'm like, oh, this is Beck. And maybe I'm drawn to these other people in my life, but Beck has to buy anything. Like, it, the amount of deliveries, anything she sees, she has to purchase it. You guys are both.
2: But why is she liking it? This is my request to you. Can you please say to Beck, you can enjoy the ad.
0: Don't like it.
2: Don't like an ad. Save it if you have to. God knows I've done a few of those. But don't like the ad because now it's coming at me, okay?
0: Yeah.
2: And obviously I've bought the pan.
1: Have you used it yet or is it still in the mail?
2: I don't want to say.
0: It's not great.
2: So, well, okay, so that's their best pan.
0: Mm.
2: But when you go to the website, they also make other pans. They also make other pans. And while I was there, I thought maybe we could just do a whole cookware overhaul. So the 3 other pots and pans that I bought have arrived, but I was in such a rush to get this best one ever. I didn't realize it doesn't come out till the end of, it doesn't come out, I think, until the end of July.
0: Right.
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23: the Southwest's here.
24: Ahoy to me igneous.
25: Hamish. Rock on, baby. I think I know what we are.
24: Ahoy to me sedimentary, Jack.
26: I'm so annoyed that Hamish got it straight away because I actually overheard Mike at a dinner party on the weekend telling somebody that the next one is going to be rocks. And I put that in my back pocket, ready to impress everybody.
24: Mike!
25: Mike's at Mike's at dinner parties.
24: You can't be saying this, that there's on sports bet, people bet which people, one's going to be every time.
25: People play it very hard.
24: Yeah.
25: Okay?
24: And so that's...
25: You're like the Wordle guy the night before going, hey, I'm doing Wordle for the New York Times. Guess what? It's chips.
26: Also, he doubled down on how hard it was. Without any irony, I heard him telling somebody that after his girlfriend goes to sleep, he could stay up an hour or 2 hours after she's asleep thinking of things that connect with each other.
25: Thinking of connections and categories.
26: Oh, my gosh.
25: Mike.
26: My gosh.
25: I love... Were you at a dinner... Was anyone at the dinner party? Did they have... an impressive job? Was Mike trying to talk up the difficulty of his job?
26: People who've heard the podcast and heard that Mike complains about that section of it were saying, like, but in real life, it's not that hard. And Mike says, no, you don't understand. It's the hardest bit.
25: We'll start a GoFundMe.
0: I am, of course, metamorphic. We are rocks.
25: Thank you. I like that Jack's sedimentary too.
0: Yes. You can always go to hamishnandy.com and upload a bit of audio. Very easy to use, better than a WhatsApp, of what you've been up to. And Charlie in London did exactly that.
2: Ahoy, boys. This is an Aussie abroad here, currently on a gap year. Just thought I'd let you know that I've tried to adopt Jack's ploy on my own partner. But I'm just a little boy. I can confirm this doesn't work when she wants to go shopping and I want to watch the NBA playoffs in a sports bar. Not sure about that one, number six. I also have a Tiguan booked for a Scottish road trip.
0: Wow.
2: Couldn't believe car rentals could get their hands on such a scarce, glorious vehicle.
0: Wow.
2: Keep up the good work. Cheers, boys.
25: Oh, I mean, extra points if you get a shot of a Tiguan in front of the Loch Ness Monster. Yeah. You do the Scottish road trip, so two rare. Of the rarest beasts on Earth.
0: I think the only possible explanation is that it's the owner's car that is handed, like...
25: Yeah, the owner of the car rental place.
0: Yes. The owner of the car rental place. Who is lending it out to make a buck, yeah. Because there's no way.
25: On the form, they'll often have, you know, do you want this, Tiguan or similar? Yeah. Now, then you click through and it'll go, look, obviously we put that on as a joke.
0: Yeah, you can't get a Tiguan.
25: You'll get similar. Sorry. Yeah. Yeah, sorry to get your hopes up, but you'd be like the Batmobile or similar. Yeah. Like, we obviously can't give you that, yeah. But we'll try our best. Mm. Oh, boy. Like, well, Jack, how is I'm Just a Little Boy going?
26: I have not said it again since it's been... God, used on the podcast.
25: Such a brave thing for you to
26: no,
25: do.
26: No, I was reckless.
25: I look back at that reckless. It was reckless for you, certainly. Put it out there. But I look back at that moment and go, what are we to do with this? We were all a bit shocked, really. I saw the video of it the other day. I was like, what are we to do with this?
0: Yeah.
25: Wowee. Just, thank you. Yeah,
0: thank you. Thank you. That was all we had to do. Just
25: thank you for a decade of references.
0: Is Bianca aware that you're now no longer using...
25: She'd be right.
0: I'm a little...
26: Yes, and actually what she had to say about the clip that went out was you didn't even do the full baby... boy voice that you do in real life.
0: Really? Is it?
25: Please, please.
26: I can't. Come on. I can't. Come on. I do love you and I love the show, but I shouldn't have even said that.
25: Why did you? Why did you? There's a red line right there. You know full well what you're doing. What? Come on. Give us the full baby boy.
26: No, I can't. Please don't. Make
25: don't
26: me.
25: Tell me. Does that involve a bonnet and a ruffle?
0: No. He's giving us enough. I think by the end
25: of the year, it would be nice to see the full baby.
0: If at the last show, if you can, I don't know, go to some kind of confidence school or something, just listen to some affirmations.
25: Do an ayahuasca journey or something. You're ready to do it.
0: That would be amazing.
25: Hey, I actually had one the other day. I was like, oh, this is one I haven't told the fellas, but it is all the time. Mm. While we're still talking about jokes, your partner is not careful. Anytime Zo asks Siri something, I'll try and get in first. Like right. If she goes, you know, hey Siri, how many inches in 2 meters? She'll go, hey Siri, and I'll go, yes. And she'll be like, no, don't annoy, like, because she doesn't want extra voice, but she'll go, how many inches or whatever? Yeah. And I'll just try as fast as I can to be like, you're 48 or roughly 48. She loves it. Hey, while we're on the topic of Jack. Jacko, it pains me to bring this up, but I feel I must report it to the group.
0: Okay.
25: And I wouldn't do so without evidence, but I have the evidence in front of me. Mm. It involves, although wasn't brought to my attention by preferred magician and good friend of the show, Magic Mike. Okay. Hashtag not a stripper.
0: Yes.
25: Magic Mike, actual magician.
0: Mm. Great magician.
25: He is a friend of all of ours. He visited you recently.
26: Yes.
25: He went from Sydney, where he lives and magics, to Melbourne. He's able to travel anywhere to do gigs, though, by the way, if you're interested in getting Magic Mike.
0: And just appear there.
25: And then, yeah, he can, if you've got a room that can have a smoke bomb go off in it, he can come. This is where we pick up the story, though. He obviously played golf with you in Melbourne.
26: Yes.
0: Oh, great.
25: Look at Jack, look at Jack trying not to give anything away in the witness stand. Yes. Yes, correct. I have memory of that, sir. this is like when Greg gets interviewed on Succession in front of the Senate committee. Yeah. He obviously bought with him golf gear.
26: Mm-hmm.
25: And okay, he bought a Fellas Golf, that's the brand, quarter zip top.
26: Yes.
25: That he left.
26: He accidentally left it. in Melbourne.
25: Did you return it to him?
26: Not yet.
0: Do you have an intention?
25: If it pleased the court, Andy, I put to you that Jack does not have an intention to return it to Mike.
0: Do you like the jacket?
26: I started golf this summer, and so I've not yet had a chance to purchase any winter over-the-top wear.
25: But, sir, you did not purchase this.
26: And so I have been finding it chilly on the golf course, and it's right there in my golf bag where Mike left it. Yes. And I have been wearing it.
25: It's like, do you intend to return
24: it? When you house sat my house and started wearing my clothes.
25: He doesn't mind a clothes weasel. Do you intend to return it, sir?
26: In a way, yes. I thought that we could both benefit from.
25: Well, I have here a screenshot of the direct message.
0: Hang on. What's happened here?
25: I have here a screenshot of the direct message that Jack sent to the makers of the quarter zip top.
0: No.
25: Fellas Golf. It says, hey guys.
26: Why do I do some things that I do?
25: That's what you want to hear on the witness stand. If you're the prosecution and the defense witness does that, you just go, guys, book a big steak dinner for tonight.
0: He's roasted. Okay.
25: Jack sends the DM to the golf company and he goes,
26: Mike had already told me that he got the quarter zip for free.
25: I think he's friends with the guys that started this golf brand.
26: Yeah. Mm-hmm.
0: Then, you could easily go to Mike, I'm interested in one of these. Can you connect with your friend? But no, you went.
25: No, this is direct. Look at the three-man weave that Jack thought of. Hey, guys, can you do me a favor? My friend Magic Mike was gifted one of your grey long-sleeve golf tops, and he left it in my golf bag when he was in Melbourne last. Now he wants me to post it back to him. Problem is, I've started wearing it, and I enjoy it too. as if that means who should own it now? Because we both enjoy it. Because, so, can you send him a replacement so I can keep his original? Laughing emoji. Love, Jack.
24: No, please. No prefacing that this would be a weird, huge request.
25: Good point.
24: Wow.
25: Problem is, I also like it.
24: Yeah.
25: How do we solve this? You seem to have a warehouse full of them. Would you like to solve the problem by giving Mike a replacement? So in your head, Jack, I can imagine you're thinking like, Mike wins out of this because he gets a brand new one.
26: That's right. And then I get to keep the one that he previously had.
0: Did they write back? How did you get that?
25: The guys from Fellas Golf have written saying, gusto to you, I write with a concern tone.
26: Oh, no.
25: Is that after
26: they said they would look after it.
25: Jack's weaseling has taken a dark evolution. Instead of the lighthearted cry for free peanut butter he's known for, he's turned to committing crimes and he's leveled up his weaseling. And then they said they'd like.
0: But it's worked, has it? Are they sending it out, Jack?
26: That's what they told me they would look after Mike getting a new one.
25: Well, they write here, I'm hoping an intervention might save future victims from this happening.
0: So here's a question for me. You've got the outcome you want. You've got some embarrassment, I hope. Has it been worth it?
26: No.
0: Okay.
26: No.
0: We'll see.
25: Will you do it again?
26: No.
25: You don't want to, but you might.
26: I don't want to. I put the laughing emoji in there so they know that it's like, haha, just mucking around. And then they said that they would actually do it.
24: You know exactly what you're doing.
25: Just mucking around. This is a formal request, though.
24: Amazing.
26: And also, I hear the bell, but if we have time for it, Mike's one is a bit small for me if they would upgrade to an extra large. Extra large.
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1: The Southwest's hit.
2: Ando, these continue to roll in. And you know, the last thing I want in the world is to upset you.
3: And 20 years of evidence.
2: And then sometimes it seems to be what the people want to do. So let's see if some of these upset you.
4: Everything is neat and practical, because that's the way he likes it. But what if it wasn't? Upset Andy.
5: What? Can I self-report?
2: Yeah, you can.
5: Self-report on one, something that's upsetting me at home. We're in a rental at the moment, and the cupboard space in the bathroom is limited.
2: Yep.
5: And it's quite a short cupboard. And Beck realised that she can only get her deodorant in and a few other items if she takes the lid off.
2: And it just sneaks in.
5: It just gets in. So that's nice. But also just seeing
2: a littlest deodorant.
5: A littlest deodorant.
2: It shouldn't matter.
6: Is it a roll-on or a spray?
5: It's a spray.
6: Then it's fine.
2: Oh, yeah. Roll-on would matter because you're losing half a sphere.
6: Half a dry board.
2: Half a sphere.
6: Unless you're continuously going in there to move the sphere around to keep it lubed up.
2: Well, then it's even worse. Then you
5: wouldn't do that.
2: You'd keep losing it. It'd be evaporating. You're evaporating half a sphere of dosage. But a spray should not matter.
5: No.
2: But you don't like seeing an uncapped.
5: No. There's a cap there for a reason. Looks neat.
2: But there's actually only the reason for capped deodorant is just for travel, really.
5: Yeah, it's true. And if it's, I mean, it shouldn't matter. It should matter.
2: As we find out with all of these, Yola. Mm. Yola, ahoy.
7: Ahoy, boys.
5: Ahoy to you.
2: What have you got to upset Andy?
7: So I recently went to IKEA and bought a chest of drawers. It turns out that IKEA only included one of the two backing panels in the box.
2: Oh, a rare miss.
7: Yeah. So instead of going back to IKEA to ask for the missing piece.
2: Who's got time for that?
7: Exactly right. I eventually just nailed the one panel I did receive in the middle of the drawers so that both sides were 50% covered in the middle and thus felt included.
2: Yes.
7: Although it does mean there is now a 25% gap on
2: I know you don't like it, but here's the way you make it work. When you put, you've obviously got two sides of drawers. When you put things in, do you squash the stuff to the middle so it's kind of using the back and less stuff's going to fall out the back?
7: Well, I just figured that something just needed to be there.
2: Yeah.
7: So there was some unauthorized screwing of nails in unauthorized places.
2: A gesture. It just needs a gesture of backing.
5: What about hard up against the wall, creating a back? Might have looked a bit neater.
7: It is up against the wall, but I felt like it needed a secondary wall, if that makes sense.
2: Yeah.
5: All right. Well, upsets me.
2: Anytime you're nailing something from IKEA that specifically doesn't have nails, you've gone rogue and now you're on your own.
5: Thanks, Yola.
2: Jake, have you got something to upset Andy?
8: Ahoy.
2: Ahoy, sir.
8: So recently we found out that one of my mates, when he orders an Uber, instead of typing in the address, he'll drop a location pin, which I'm fine with, but only when you get the location right.
2: So when he goes, this is where we're off to, he'll just guess the pin, or he'll just sort of pop the pin loosely where you're going.
5: What?
8: So you scroll down to the bottom and there's an option to set location on the map. And we're heading to Perth Stadium once, and you can get dropped off at a bridge at East Perth and walk across.
2: Yeah.
8: But instead, the Uber took us to an industrial zone next to the freeway bridge. And when we asked him how we got there, he said, I knew it was near a bridge, but I guess I got the wrong bridge.
5: I hate that.
2: It also a rare one that takes longer. A rare upsetting that's actually taking longer to increase complexity. But a good one.
5: No, he wouldn't last long.
2: I knew it was near a bridge.
5: Yeah,
2: far out. 6 days in the Uber, Sydney Harbour Bridge. That does seem a long way away.
5: Haley,
2: have you got something to upset Andy?
9: Hello, yes, I do. When my partner Thomas and I, we moved into our first rental years and years ago, and we didn't have any of our own plates. So my parents had a set of old plates in storage, so we thought to save money, we'll grab those.
2: Yeah.
9: And we found out that the plates were these very large square plates, which didn't quite fit into the microwave. So they do fit if you put them in squarely, but as soon as you turn the microwave on, so they just don't spin in the microwave, which means that the food doesn't really heat very evenly.
2: Just have to blast it a bit more, don't you?
5: I don't.
9: Yeah, Exactly. We just take it out, give it a bit of a stir, put it back in.
2: With enough time, nothing can survive in a microwave.
5: I don't like that either. I have a problem with things that don't rotate in the microwave. I know it doesn't really matter that much.
2: Do you
5: much.
2: Put them on the outside or do you put it on the inside? Do you put a bowl on the outside so it gets more rotation?
5: No,
2: inside. I've seen people do that trick.
5: I'm dead middle. Is it better to go on the outside?
6: No, I would, because then the outside of the bowl would stay, but get hotter than the inside of the bowl, wouldn't it? Because doesn't the microwaves come from the side?
5: Well, the microwaves come from the side.
2: I think they come from all sides. Well, I tell you what, I'm yet to master my... Here's what I would like to know about microwaves. It's not what we're talking about, but what is the setting that means my bowl is scorching hot and the chili con carne is freezing? Every time I can see out of the microwave, I'm like, I can't hold this bowl, but the food has remained untouched.
5: I think it's just the whatever the bowl's made of, the ceramics is going to heat more quickly. But
2: it shouldn't, because I think microwaves actually heat water. That's what they're programmed to do. They're programmed to agitate water.
6: So you got soggy bowls.
2: I must have high water content.
5: So you can get up to like 1400 watt microwaves these days.
2: Must be nice.
5: And so this is again, it's definitely an upset, Andy, but Beck will put things in like the rice, like, but she doesn't read the pack, and it's actually, they say on 1800 watts,
2: yep.
5: Do it for
2: calm it down.
5: 2 minutes. So if you put it in for 1400 watts, 2 minutes, it comes out just explosive. So you should calm it down, the microwave.
2: Depending on the wattage.
5: Oh,
2: no one's got time for that.
6: No one ever runs that.
2: See, okay, I mean, okay. I feel sorry for Hayley. And look, the thing is, I'm an upset Hamish is a square plate.
5: Because
2: just don't try and change the game where it doesn't need to be changed.
5: I agree.
2: There are some areas I'm very welcome for game changing. Mm. We didn't need to change plates up.
5: No,
2: round works. So I'm kind of with you. Matt, finish us off. One more thing to upset Andy.
1: Ahoy, boys. How are we?
2: Very good, mate.
1: Excellent. So this was a couple of months ago, and this got me absolutely red hot. So I don't know how you're going to go, Ando. But I was house sitting my brother and his partner's house for a couple of weeks. Mm-hmm. And in one of their drawers in the kitchen, they've got a bunch of glassware. It's more like your champagne flutes and not your sort of everyday glasses.
2: Yeah, mm-hmm. Right. Secondary glass.
5: I don't like it in a drawer to begin with. Just, you know,
1: off to a good start then. No.
5: Particularly champagne glasses, they're too tippy. Yeah, you're adding a... Anyway, we all know.
1: So, like, some of the glasses in there were, like, sundae glasses, which is sort of like martini glasses, but, like, the glass is a little bit thicker.
5: Okay.
1: And the lip of them is uneven. Like, I guess it's like a decorative thing.
5: Yeah.
1: But what they've done is they put them in the drawer with the lip side down, the uneven side down.
5: Yes.
1: So when you open the drawer, they're all like wobbling around and bashing into each other and making a huge racket.
5: Oh. Yeah. I take them out of the drawer.
2: Yep.
5: B, like you said, if they're meant to be kind of this new fandangled designer...
2: new glasses, the new Gen Z and their new glasses.
5: They've got some similar ones recently, which are like uneven on the top, like by design.
2: Yeah.
5: And like, and they're all handcrafted. Who cares? Like,
2: you wouldn't accept a handcrafted car. Sometimes machines know how to do it better.
5: Don't put them upside down. That's the second.
2: I imagine that there would have been more disasters in the kitchen, Matt, if that's, I feel like you'd just be scratching the surface there. If that's what they're doing to their secondary glassware.
5: Mm.
2: Were they a family that doesn't separate, forks, knives and spoons?
1: No, they did a bit of that, but there was a bit of shambles going on. But inside the same drawer, they've also got these, like, I guess they're like smoothie glasses, the sort of thing you see on like Instagram, like they're just sort of like a glass cylinder with a straw in it. So they were in the same drawer, but they were laying on their sides as well.
5: They're rolling. No.
1: Yeah, they're rolling around as well.
2: Mayhem.
1: Absolute chaos.
2: Mayhem.
5: Yeah.
2: Mayhem in that drawer.
5: Yeah.
2: I do understand, though. I mean, not everyone's got time to have a special shelf for glasses and, you know, to put them upside down. But, God, it's like when the Titanic hits the iceberg. You know how, like, all the chandeliers bash and everything? Like, it should be like that on a daily basis.
5: Thank you, Matt.
1: No worries, boys. Thank you.
2: I just want to say this off the top. We don't laugh at names. We don't laugh at names anymore. No. We don't laugh at names. Gone are the days. Many decades ago, Bart Simpson created a career out of laughing at names.
5: Yes.
2: He's huge ass there. Yeah. You know, hey guys, I'm looking for a huge ass. Now we all laughed.
5: Yeah.
2: We all laughed in the 90s.
5: Hmm.
2: Then we learned, you don't laugh at names.
5: Yep.
2: Hugh didn't ask for that name. If there is a huge ass out there, he didn't ask for that name.
5: Well, we did do a whole series of pranks where we'd ring like a regional sports team or like. Yep.
2: That's true, yes. And we'd go like, you know, yeah, Chips McGibbons.
5: Yeah. And the whole point
2: Penis
5: was.
2: Simpson.
5: The whole point was I would, you or I would have hold
2: yes,
5: up
2: yes.
5: A silly name.
2: Yep. But that was actually about not laughing at names.
5: Well,
2: we had to get through it without laughing.
5: Yes.
2: So I'd say that was still under the rules of we don't laugh at names. Now, so that's, I understand that rule.
5: Mm.
2: So imagine my surprise when against all odds and against my best wishes, I did laugh at a name the other day. And I wasn't expecting to laugh at a name. And I didn't laugh loud, but we did get this. It got a.
5: I know the type of. I know the type of.
2: And I looked at Zoe to see if she'd heard, and she hadn't heard. And I was like, "Is this one of the ones?" We were at the airport, so I was like, "She's busy." And
5: yep.
2: I was like, "Do I share this?"
5: Mm-hmm.
2: She is busy. My brain always thinks comedy will like will rule. If no matter how busy Zoe is, there's a voice in my head that goes, "No,
5: she'll find this funny.
2: Stop her. tell her your funny thing." And it's never right. So we're checking in, and there's a very professional man there who actually has a normal sounding, unremarkable surname.
5: Yep.
2: No such thing as normal. We love all names, but just not a name that you would look twice at. Yep. However, in this setting, you'll see where it gets the laugh. he's like 50 years old. Like I'd say, I don't know, finance. Like looks like he's important, and it's like at the check-in desk, the Qantas thing.
5: Probably business class check-in.
2: Not for me, no, check-in with kids, so you have to line up. And it must be very nice for you guys, just dumping bags and straight to the business lounge. But I unfortunately, I'm in the queue, common manning it. But
5: I doubt that.
2: no, we had a valet, and they would do. I was sitting on the back of the tractor, waiting to be driven to the gates. Does all the check-in. And hand the thing back, and they go, "There you go, Mr. Bean. Enjoy." It's good. Enjoy the flight.
5: Now, did he not speak? Did he go?
2: He did have a little teddy bear, but I was like, "So this guy, this guy's Mr. Bean. he's put up with it his whole life," and I felt bad because I was like. He sees me laugh. Yes. He knows what I'm laughing about.
5: Yeah, exactly.
2: It's like when tall people get told they're tall. It's like, yes, I'm aware. I'm tall. So he knows he's Mr. Bean.
5: He's Mr. Bean. Like, that's tough for him.
2: He's gonna deal with that. And he didn't look like.
5: Hmm. Did his luggage have three wheels? No, that wasn't Mr. Bean's car, was it?
2: Yeah, that was his nemesis. gotta watch out for that guy. But it did. I was like, "Am I laughing because of Mr. I'm laughing because I'm, or am I thinking of Rowan Atkinson? And he is funny. And Mr. Bean is funny, and that's why I'm laughing. Or I'm just laughing because this guy is Mr. Bean."
5: So, did he register you go there?
2: I think I got away with it.
5: Yeah,
2: I think I got away with it. But then again, to my point, then I was like, "Hey, Zoe." You know, she's like, "Got kids' bags." I was like, "Check out this guy. I don't know who his first name is. His last name's Bean." Like, yes. So when the person had the ticket, like, "You go, Mr. Bean." Like, just crickets. Like,
6: has she not seen Mr. Bean?
2: I don't think so, Jack. I think yeah, she must have missed it because it was very funny.
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2: Hey, I know we said we wouldn't talk about this for 6 months. 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
2: We've got the best listeners, great community. HamishNandy.com if you ever want to be in touch with us. Robert Peebles did that. He's in Spain at the moment. And he said, I spent the past 18 years running a print production and sourcing business out of Shanghai.
4: Yep.
2: One of my clients is the Royal Australian Mint.
4: Here we go.
2: He goes, we produce the collectible folders and plastic blisters, he calls them, in which the commemorative one or two coins sit.
4: Interesting. Now, I know you surely wouldn't produce any coins offshore. No country would ever do that. No. But, yeah, display cases, yeah, you could put that offshore.
2: Yes, I did work on the Wiggles project. Other projects include the AFL and NRL projects recently.
4: Yep. We're well aware of those.
2: Yep. We were talking about how you had to get 30 million coins out there or something. I think we threw
4: 16 was the number I remember being bandied around.
2: He said way too high. Yep. Way too high. You've been overquoted on that.

0: front because he's not putting out that amount of plastic
1: he would know.
0: Blisters.
1: He would know the quantity.
0: He said, I have mentioned to the Mint of your ambition.
1: This is the bit I like, because this is where it starts feeling Game of Thronesy, and it's like he's mentioned to a king in another realm that we would like to do this.
0: They have a strict coin design policy.
1: That's what we're asking to be relaxed.
0: Well, I mean, it can't be that strict. They put an ice Vovo on with very little design around it. Anyway, he said they couldn't take that design. The design that we'd put forward.
1: We're not married to the design.
0: No. They said they wouldn't be able to accept that. I don't know why we're going through some shady back. They're having to chat with someone. Just call us.
1: Call us. We're just saying it could be this. It could be that. Could be anything you want it to be. Just get the show on a coin.
0: He does go on to say it takes time. You may want to extend it out to 2028. Now, I think that's the...
1: I thought we were doing a pretty good job giving it 2 years.
0: Yes.
2: Does he say why we can't, our current design can't go into a real coin?
0: No. But I guess he said too much.
1: If it's because my bow is too low, it's not. I could go to the mint and show them the bow. If they're worried because they're like, well, that young man looks like he's broken in half. It's actually how I bow. Yeah. It's actually how I bow. So if it's on anatomical error, I politely reject their finding.
0: Mm. Well, we'll check. But anyway, that's an update on that front. You said you had something for me.
1: Yeah, I got something on the coin front, even though it is meant to be well and truly put to bed. Mm. We're just going to quickly get it out of bed for a second and brush its hair before we put it back to bed.
0: For 6 months.
1: For a big sleep. We, obviously, the other front we're looking at, we're trying to approach the mint from all different directions. Jim Chalmers, Australian treasurer.
0: Yes.
1: A federal treasurer.
0: It is the other front. Sure, at the front and the sides and the back, please.
1: Jim Chalmers has been bandied around as the man that if we could get him firmly on side. Mm-hmm. Now, a few months ago, this popped up and we were like, look, he's busy with the budget because the budget was coming out. I mean, that's about the time of the year that everyone's talking about the treasurer. Mm. We knew he'd be a little bit busy. If you've been following the saga, we spoke to the person that cut his hair.
0: Well, cuts his hair. Like, goes to the same hairdresser.
1: Regular hairdresser. But there was a hole in the alibi because, Andy, you saw him on budget night.
0: Yeah.
1: And he seemed to have a fresh haircut.
0: Fresh cut.
1: And then the hairdresser we talked to that does his hair said, yeah, I actually hadn't seen him for, what did she say, 6 weeks?
0: 6 weeks, yeah.
1: Before budget, we went, that doesn't make sense. That's way too long. Mm. Does he have another hairdresser? Possibly out the back in Canberra.
0: Yeah.
1: Like a bit of a hair and makeup person.
0: Yep.
1: No. This is from Mike. Mm. All caps. Message reads, my son cut Jim Chalmers' hair. Friend has just reached out to me after I proudly shared a photo of Jim Chalmers' hair on budget night on my Facebook feed saying, my son cut this man's hair. So he has shown the world Jim Chalmers' budget night haircut. And
0: Proud parents.
1: Now, Mike's not a listener, but a friend of Mike's is. And she reached out and said, hey, Hamish and Andy are looking for the treasurer's barber. I don't know why so much of this campaign is now about the treasurer's hairdresser. But that's how people are hearing it. So Hamish and Andy are looking for the treasurer's barber. Because if we can get the barber, we've got them all. Now, so he goes, well, my son Link cut Jim Chalmers' hair a week or two before the budget. Now, that would have been bang on the budget cut because everyone knows you don't get it cut that day. The best time for a haircut is about a week after. Let it grow in. He works on Brisbane's south side. Mike's son Lincoln didn't know who Jim Chalmers was, but was, of course,
0: professional.
1: A barber's code decrees he must cut any, cut any man's hair, be he king or pauper, that walks through the door. He executed his duty with honour. However, I'm not sure what the barber client confidentiality is. Mike's unsure of it, but we've got Lincoln himself,
0: amazing.
1: The man that cut Jim Chalmers.
0: Yes, Link. Welcome. Ahoy.
3: How are we, lads?
1: Great. We are good. Now, we know this was some time ago now, but first of all, were you happy with the cut?
3: Oh, brilliant, mate. Didn't it? Looked fantastic. You know, styled it up nice for him, made it look good.
0: Did he come in and say, this is my budget cut, and with a little bit of a joke being a budget cut, play on words?
3: Well, he came in and, sat down, normal client interaction I do, sit him down, talk to him, And at H&B Barbers, we like offer free drinks and nice services and whatnot with our cuts.
0: Mm-hmm.
3: Mentioned he was a politician and something happened in Canberra and whatnot, being a bit secretive. And I was like, oh, yeah, whatever. Talking about it. And then left the shop, did a bit Google search. And I was like, oh,
1: there he is.
3: That's Jim Palmer's. And I was like, oh, he looks familiar. And found out it was the budget cut.
1: It was the budget cut. Now, Link. Our interest in the treasurer is heavily dependent on his ability to yay or nay future commemorative $1 coin designs that falls under his umbrella. Did he give off any sense when you were cutting the treasurer's hair?
0: And that doesn't have to be in words.
1: Many, many weeks ago. Did he give off any non-verbal sense?
0: Yes, or verbal.
1: Or verbal, that he would be interested in relaxing the quite stringent rules on how someone gets a commemorative coin. Did you get
3: it wasn't brought up, but I'm sure I could find out.
1: But did you get the sense?
0: Don't laugh maniacally after you say that, Link.
1: Did you get the sense that he's the kind of guy that would be up for going, look, we've done things one way, but there's no way we can't bend it slightly to do them another?
3: Oh, he was pretty relaxed, to be honest.
0: That's a good sign. Link, let me put it this way. Did you suggest a different way of approaching the cut, and was he open to that?
3: I did. I actually did. I suggested something different, and he was down for it, and I did it, and he liked it.
1: Boys, it could be a bit early to pop the champagne, but it's feeling like we're on here. He's the kind of guy that's open to suggestions.
0: Link, what was it different? What was it different, the thing that you suggested? I just want to get a gauge.
3: I suggested a different style of cut, so when it grows out, it looks nicer in the long run for him.
1: Better value.
0: Wow.
1: You can go longer between haircuts, so he likes value.
0: Okay, good, good. Well, that's great. I mean, that's all we needed. That's incredible.
1: More than we could have hoped for.
0: That's huge.
1: In terms of psychological insights. Do you think he's coming back?
3: He mentioned about popping back in to see me, so we'll see what happens.
1: Okay, Link. Would you be happy to be an operative for us?
3: An operative? Look, I can sneak some stuff in there. We'll see what happens.
1: Just subtly.
0: Let's practice.
1: So something like, all right, I'm Jim Chalmers. I'm getting my hair cut. All right. I want you, Lincoln, to subtly bring up with me the concept of the Hamish and Andy podcast getting a dollar coin, okay? So let's pretend you're cutting away.
3: Yeah.
1: And I go, hey, Link, I love that suggestion you gave me last time about the hair growing out. That's why I haven't been in for a while. It actually looked really good as it was growing out.
0: Mm.
1: Any other suggestions or things that you've heard?
3: Well, I'd bring up the story that my grandfather used to like collect the coins when I was young.
1: Now, remember, I'm Jim Chalmers, so we'll do the role play. So, your grandpa used to collect coins, did he?
3: Yeah. Well, you weave it in and I'd be like,
1: don't tell me what you're doing because I'm Jim Chalmers. You're in the first person now. So, I'm Jim Chalmers. Remember? Your grandpa used to collect coins, did he?
3: Yeah, he did. Oh, you know that Hamish and Andy podcast, I listen to them quite a bit. I've heard they've been looking about getting a coin. It'd be weird as, hey, something like that.
0: Oh, no, don't. Sorry.
1: I'll have to watch out and make sure I reject that if you think it'd be weird.
0: Link, I cannot stress enough.
1: No.
0: We want it to be normal as.
1: We want it to be good as.
3: Normal. Yeah, right.
1: So try again, Link. I go, your grandpa used to collect dollar coins, did he?
3: Yes, he did. And I've been seeing on the Hamish and Andy podcast, I've been wanting a coin, two great Australian icons. That'd be great on one.
1: There we go. Yeah, thank you. Yes. If it's what the people want, I'll look into it. Thank you again for the haircut.
0: I'm glad we did the rehearsal, Link. Mate, thank you for joining us. Really appreciate it. And good luck out there. We will
1: contact us immediately if he comes back.
0: Yeah, we'll go silent now from our end.
1: Back to bed.
0: So it's back to you, no Link, to alert us.
3: Very easy, boys.
0: See you, mate. Bye
1: on you, mate. Thank
3: you. Have a good one.
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17: Hi there, it's Damien Carbon. As the price of diesel continues to climb across the Great Southern and Southwest, the state's energy minister says stockpiling is not the answer. Amber Jade Sanderson is keeping a close eye on the international price of oil and extending fuel emergency powers as global shipping disruptions continue.
18: There's no need to stockpile, panic buy. There's plenty of fuel. There is plenty of fuel for harvest. There's plenty of fuel for upcoming school holidays. We have more fuel now than we had this time last year, and we have more fuel located around the state than we had this time last year.
17: Wagen's Palace Hotel is opposing a proposal to incorporate a liquor store into one of the local supermarkets. The opposition to the Foodworks celebrations comes from concerns about an increased availability of alcohol in a small town. Pub owners say it will impact their business. And more warnings from Southwest Police about the number of fake $100 notes currently circulating.
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20: Hey there, I'm Lauren Howarth. Foreign student family visas and bridging visa work rights are reportedly in Labor's sights. Home Affairs Minister Tony Burke will detail the overhaul today as business warns against rush cuts. Social Services Minister Tanya Plibersek tells the ABC key industries still need migration.
21: We want to continue to meet the targets that we've set for net overseas migration, 245,000 this year, 225,000 the next couple of years. But we want to do that in a way that is sensible and methodical.
20: A ninth person has been charged with murder over the death of a man at a house party. Emergency crews found the 21-year-old with critical head injuries in southeast Queensland in July. He died in hospital a few days later. Houses are still out of reach for the average buyer in every capital city in Australia, even as the market cools. And Uber Eats is celebrating 10 years in Australia. Burgers, pizza and Mexican have been named the most ordered foods.
15: Did you know that diabetes is Australia's fastest growing chronic condition? Over 300 Australians are diagnosed with the condition every day. 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
20: Hall of Famer Nick Riewoldt can see John Longmire or Adam Simpson coaching North Melbourne. Simpson's met with Kangas footy boss Todd Viney. Roo fascinated he was part of the Carlton coaching process.
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22: This is Heat Weather.
23: Today in Bunbury, mostly fine with a top of 24. Tonight, down to 14. And tomorrow, late showers with a high of 21. 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
25: You again?
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14: That's right. 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Southwest's hit.
28: A very, very good morning to you. If you have turned on your radio and tuned in to us, congratulations. You have taken up your exclusive invitation to the wedding of the year, Kaylee and Clayton, here at Gust, Kimber.
29: It is so exciting. I am so thrilled that today is the day. WA, you have worked so hard to vote on the elements for this wedding, and it is all going to kick off this morning, and it is gorgeous here on Langley Park. Like, as the sun comes up over the river this morning, and we see Kaylee, the bride, in a Zorb ball, and we've got Clayton, the groom, rocking up in his denim outfit head to toe. It's going to be brilliant.
28: There's one moment in particular I cannot wait for.
29: Yeah.
28: You're making your grand entrance in your T-Rex costume. That is, for me, that is absolute cinema.
29: There's going to be some issues with it, I'm sure, but we're going to get this wedding done no matter what. And so we know that the guests will be arriving very soon in their fluoro yellow, and it's going to be quite the scene.
28: Some of it. Already yeah. seen some of it, actually. Like, they have gone hard. The socials, by the way, make sure you grab our socials, right? Instagram, Facebook. You're going to see all of it this morning. We're going to keep you up to date. And, of course, here enjoying waterfront dining in East Perth at Gusty Restaurant and Bar with these spectacular Swan River and Langley Park views out on the deck. How wonderful. Kaylee and Clayton's big day. This is the wedding that you built. And in just a few moments, we're going to come back and we're going to check in with the couple themselves to see how they're feeling, how their night was, all of it. Stay with us. It's the Pete and Kimber Show.

0: Good morning. You're on the Pete and Kimber show. We're live at Gusty for the wedding you built, WA. You have voted on every element of this wedding. Is it over before it's begun?
1: Don't even put that idea out there.
0: Well, where is
1: it? I get it. We've tried to call Clayton to see how he's going this morning because he's going to arrive before Kaylee, obviously. And we've just tried to check in and see how he's going and we can't get him.
0: We were meant to have him on.
1: He knows that we're meant to call.
0: They know because we went through all of this. We had a massive meeting yesterday with the entire crew. I must admit, he looked a bit quiet and a bit fidgety.
1: Don't you dare.
0: I'm not going to lie. There was just something that I saw the look in his face. Even when I sort of gave him a handshake to say, it's been a good firm handshake the entire time.
1: Yeah.
0: Yesterday I was a bit wet fish. You know what I mean?
1: I won't have a bar of it. Let us continue like everything's going to be magical because it will be.
0: Okay. Make sure you're here to play out.
1: Oh my God, this might not happen.
0: All right, let's get to yay or nay. Let's do that instead.
2: The Southwest's hit. This is yay or nay on the Pete and Kimber Show.
1: Hey, producer Ringo.
3: Good morning.
1: Hey, looking swift. What's the word I'm looking for? Snazzy. In your high viz.
0: He's done a collar.
3: It's a nice collar.
1: A good
3: high viz.
1: It's fancy. It's a collar because it is a special occasion. All of the guests today will be dressed in fluoro yellow as per WA's request.
0: And they've already turned. They're already starting to turn up and they look amazing.
1: So good. Gone to so much trouble.
3: This is looking stunning out there. I'm excited. I can see a Zor ball as well, which is also very exciting.
1: You wait till it's got a bride in it.
3: Awesome. Are you up for some yay or nay today?
1: Of course.
3: Where I give you some topics and you guys have to give me some opinions.
1: I hope they're wedding themed.
3: Oh, of course they're wedding themed.
0: Yeah, I've got one. Grooms that don't show up. How about that one?
3: We also haven't spoken to the bride yet, so it could be vicarious. All right, first one for you today is the bride and groom feeding each other cake.
2: 3, 2, 1.
1: Nay. Well, yay.
0: Yay? I'm yay if they're feeding each other cake.
1: But
0: like
1: not.
0: If it's just a nice feed.
1: But not smashing it into each other's faces.
3: You've seen it go viral where it goes horribly wrong and the groom just absolutely plows cake into her face.
1: Yeah, I don't. None of that. There are no happy couples out there that ever did that at the wedding. I'm absolutely certain of it.
3: They are all divorced. You are absolutely correct. You are absolutely correct. So hopefully there'll be none of that today.
1: Well, they'll be able to feed each other cake today from the wheelbarrow of cake.
0: That's right. I've seen it. It looks amazing. It actually looks incredible.
3: The wheelbarrow is here. It's full of cake. All right, second one for you is readings at weddings.
2: 3, 2, 1.
1: Yay.
0: Yeah, massive yay.
1: I love a reading at a wedding.
0: Like, we had readings at our wedding for Liz and I, and, you know, they were very special moments. We told the people that they're allowed to pick what they would like to read, and they read beautiful things.
1: Well, do you know why I also think it's special? It's a great opportunity to get people involved in the wedding that otherwise aren't. Like, if you can't have everyone in your bridal party, or you can't have, you know, usually you reserve the reading for someone special in your life.
0: Yeah.
3: Well, I can reveal we have a very special reading coming up by the one and only.
1: Are we going to tell people?
3: I'm saying.
1: Okay, go on.
3: Dockers legend, Sonny Walters.
1: Sonny Walters.
3: Will be doing a reading today. And we've done a bit of practice. And I've got a bit of audio here for you. Kick it.
1: Sounded so good.
0: That's great.
1: Perfect.
3: Is it?
0: That's actually perfect.
1: So good.
0: I like that.
1: It was hilarious. I was trying not to laugh. I was like, looking at you.
4: Mate, I was done with love and you ducked down. And I'm like,
1: I know.
0: Couldn't help it.
1: Obviously, because it's going to be really romantic.
0: Yeah. I had line of sight straight in his eyes. I was looking into his eyes as he started reading what he's going to be reading today, and I just couldn't help myself. I had to stop.
1: It's going to be so special because Clayton is a massive Dockers fan. Mm-hmm. He loves the Frio Dockers, so getting Sonny to do that reading is going to be so special.
0: Yes. All right. So you're going to hear that later on during the ceremony. The ceremony itself coming up after 8 o'clock. And let's get back to trying to track down where Clayton is, because we need to check in with the couple. Stay with us. It's the wedding you built, live from Gusty.
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0: Good morning. You're on the Pete and Kimber Show, and you are taking up your exclusive invitation just by being on your radio this morning for the wedding of the year. This is the day where Kaylee and Clayton are going to get married, and just like that song, Kimber, by Kylie, it was love at first sight when they saw each other on that Tinder date.
1: I mean, it's not hard, is it? They're both good looking.
0: They're very good looking, right? Hey, look, there's so many people who have brought so many incredible things together for this ceremony. It's great to have a few friends back that have been here to cover off the other weddings we've done over the years. We're creating quite a little wedding family. Wild Foley Photography, they're back. They're Perth's family and wedding photos that feel like you. Socklich & Co. have provided these beautiful handcrafted rings that Kaylee and Clayton will treasure for a lifetime and exchange after 8 o'clock this morning. And of course, that wheelbarrow full of cake, thanks to our good friend Ariana's Little Bakery. Glamorous, fabulous, delicioso cakes. You can see them on socials and online.
1: It's so great. They all come back to us because we have such a wonderful time with them every year as well. So thank you so much for their support.
0: Now, it was high drama moments ago. We thought we'd lost Clayton. That was it. We have good news. Kaylee and Clayton, we've tracked them both down. They are with us on the phone right now.
1: That's right. Good morning, Kaylee.
2: Good morning, Kimber. Good morning, Pete.
1: How are you feeling this morning? How'd you sleep last night?
2: I slept pretty well. Just me and little Harper, and we tried to have a relaxing evening, and we got 9:30, so it's pretty good sleep for us. Yeah.
0: Did you get up bright and early this morning? What time did the alarm go off?
2: I set the alarm for 4:30. I did lay in bed a little bit. Yeah.
1: Good on you. Honestly, we are so excited for you. Your guests have started rocking up and they look incredible. You guys are going to have the best time when you get there. Clayton, how are you doing this morning? This is the day, mate. You are just hours away from being married.
3: Yes, here we go. I'm doing good. You caught
0: Mate,
3: me.
0: I've got to be honest with you. I was pretty nervous, Clayton. Like when we tried to check in with you guys about 10 minutes ago and we couldn't get a hold of your phone, I thought, oh no, we're going to have our first runner.
3: No, I might have still been at the cast. That's probably about the extent of it. But yeah, no. I was a good boy last night.
1: I mean, this is quite romantic that the two of you have not spent the evening together because you're just going to see each other when you arrive. This is going to be quite incredible. And Clayton, we are looking forward to seeing you in your head-to-toe denim. Don't you worry.
3: Hey, it's pretty good, actually.
1: Yeah, you're looking all right. You're looking the goods.
0: So it does fit.
3: Yeah,
0: it does fit.
1: Great.
0: Thank God. Thank God, guys. All right, look, we're gonna leave you both to it, okay? Because you've got to do the last little bits and pieces of getting yourselves ready. Kaylee, just before we let you go, we are overlooking Langley Park and the gorgeous Swan River here at Gustie right now. And in the distance, on the park, we can see your Zorb ball inflated.
2: Yeah, wow, I can't wait.
1: And, you know, that Zorb ball is cleaner than my windows. Like, we will be able to see you just rolling around in that dress across Langley Park.
2: Oh, my goodness. The weather is gorgeous this morning. I walked out there. It was nice and fresh. So, hopefully I didn't get too hot in there.
0: It is beautiful. All right, we'll leave you to it, guys. We're going to have you guys here very, very soon. Kaylee, we'll cross to you getting ready coming up after 7 o'clock this morning. And then shortly after that, we see the big reveal. Kimber's going to be entering the ceremony in her dinosaur costume. You cannot miss a moment of this wedding, and you have your exclusive invitation just by tuning in on your radio this morning. Tell your friends, tell your family, tell everyone they're invited, and get on the socials as well. It's the Pete and Kimber Show. Stay with us.
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27: Hi there, it's Damien Carbon. The proposal for a Celebrations liquor store in Wagen is being shot down by the owners of the Palace Hotel. With the only takeaway alcohol store in town, the owners say increased access to alcohol is not necessary. The ability to purchase alcohol from 8 a.m. alongside groceries is also opposed. A major clean-up coming to Yigarup Beach near Pemberton on October 18. Volunteers set to scour the beach, dunes and river mouths for rubbish that's been washed up. And the Manjimup Regional Aqua Centre is turning 20 this Saturday. Shire President taking the plunge. Danielle Bugie will brave the dunk tank this Saturday as the community celebrates 2 decades of the pool.
28: We would love for the community just to turn up and have a great time. We have food trucks coming, there is face painting, there are activities for the kids, coffee for mum. Just turn up, have a great time and celebrate what we do best, and that's being the community.
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0: Labor's migration overhaul will be revealed today. The Home Affairs Minister is preparing to lay out plans to reach 225,000 net arrivals within 2 years. One Nation MP Barnaby Joyce has been asked if he trusts the government to deliver on its promises.
1: No. I just haven't seen a target that Labor can't lose, and it's always over.
0: Two teenage boys have been charged with murder over the mistaken identity shooting of a uni student. The 14 and 16-year-olds allegedly provided a weapon to the gunman and staged vehicles in Sydney's southwest. It's been revealed 4 major terrorism plots have been foiled by ASIO since the Bondi terror attack. And US researchers have managed to create mice with half-human brains. It's so they can hopefully better understand and develop new treatments for conditions like epilepsy and rare forms of dementia.
2: Research shows that regularly eating ultra-processed foods can increase your risk of developing type 2 diabetes by 53%. Search Diabetes Australia for more about the nation's fastest-growing chronic condition.
0: Fremantle has arrived in Sydney, ready to do battle with the Swans in tomorrow night's prelim. Dockers forward Josh Tracy says they're excited by what's to come.
3: Clearly an amazing opportunity lies ahead of us. We've produced some really good footy this year and a really good battle against Sydney, so looking forward to what lies ahead.
0: And a shake-up to next year's Australian Grand Prix. It will now be the 3rd race on the F1 calendar, taking place Sunday, April 4, so coinciding with round 3 of the AFL season.
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5: This is Heat Weather.
20: Today in Bunbury, mostly fine with a top of 24. Tonight, down to 14, and tomorrow, late showers with a high of 21. 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
34: Good morning. Hope you're having a fantastic morning. Thank you very much for spending it with us. It's Pete and Kimber here. We are live from Goostie, and it is the wedding that you built. WA, you voted on all of the major elements of this wedding. This morning is the day that it all comes together, Kimber.
35: It is so exciting. We are not that far away. Like, in another sort of, 45 minutes or something, we're going to have, actually, our bride, Kaylee, arriving in the Zorb ball that you all demanded.
34: I can't wait to see her tumbling down Langley Park. It's going to be so much fun. And then, of course, all of the big stuff, the actual ceremony, after 8 o'clock this morning. But in just a few moments, we are going to take you back all the way to the very beginning when this couple found out that they were going to be our wedding you built couple for 2026.
35: It turns out they love each other and they're so excited.
34: Hang around. It's coming up in minutes.

0: Pete and Kimber here. Don't forget to jump on our socials to catch the wedding of the year. It is the wedding you built. Hit it.
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0: We are live from Gustie this morning, Kimber. I can't believe in just a little over an hour's time, our couple, Kaylee and Clayton, are going to be saying their I do's.
3: It's finally happening, WA. You've worked so hard to vote on the elements of this wedding, and it's all going to unfold for you live on air.
0: Now, we couldn't get away from today without giving you a montage. In fact, there's probably a couple coming, to be honest with you. We want to take you all the way back to the very beginning. Let's go to day one and then what happened from there when our couple found out that they are our Wedding You Build couple for 2026. Hi, Kaylee.
4: Hi.
0: Is Clayton there? Clayton, have we got you as well?
5: Yeah, mate, I'm here.
3: Thanks for joining us. Thanks for your time.
0: How many are we down to now? Like a final three or something?
4: I'm just so excited, guys. Like, the potential to be on this segment is amazing.
3: So what made you want to get married with us?
5: Just the excitement of it all, the fun, the humour. It just seems like an absolute hoot.
0: A hoot is good. Got word you're a pretty passionate Purple Fremantle supporter, mate. You're one of ours.
5: Yeah, I actually spoke to you yesterday at the dock.
0: Oh, get out! Oh, so that was you at the cash register, because I went out to the club.
3: Why didn't you say hi?
0: Oh, yeah. I wish you'd told me who you were, because then I could have told you in person that you are our couple for this year.
3: You are the couple that we have chosen for this year's The Wedding You Built.
4: Oh, guys, that's amazing. Thank you so much.
3: We were almost frustrated that the iPhone kept cutting out how much Clayton was yelling there.
0: Stupid iPhone.
3: It is great to have them in the studio. Hello, Kaylee and Clayton.
6: Hi, Pete and Kimber.
4: Hey, guys.
6: Just so surreal, isn't it?
7: Kids in a candy store right now. It's really good to see you guys.
3: What kind of conversations have you had about what could happen here?
7: All sorts, hey, Kimber. There's just friends and family saying, you're going to be swapping outfits, you're going to be wearing a suit, he's going to be wearing a dress. And
6: look, we don't know what we're going to get. From everything that we've heard previously, it could go anyway. So we're definitely ready for it. But in the same sentence, no, we're not really ready for it.
3: Tell us about your kids.
7: Four-year-old Harperly.
6: I have a 16-year-old daughter named Layla.
7: Layla. She's over the moon. She's so excited.
0: Clayton's daughter wrote a stunning letter to her new stepmom, Kaylee.
8: Kaylee, I'm really happy to have you as a part of our family. You've brought so much happiness and love into our lives. Welcome to the family. We're so lucky to have you, and I can't wait to make so many more memories. I love you both.
7: Bawling my eyes out.
3: Oh, here she's coming for a big hug. So looking forward to getting to know you, and we are very grateful you've jumped on board.
0: We're going to be playing around of yay or nay.
3: Using AI to write wedding speeches.
4: Yay.
3: Half a yay? It's a nay for you, Clayton. You're going to speak from the heart.
6: Yeah.
7: I'll do it from the heart. And you know what? AI can scrum it up a little bit, so why not?
3: Great.
0: Going to bed angry.
4: Nay.
3: Oh, good.
6: That's cute.
3: Both are nay, so you talk it through if you have an issue.
6: Yeah, talk it through. Oh, there's always the silent treatment till the morning.
3: Flash mobs at weddings.
4: Yay.
6: Great. That sounds like fun.
3: The best man removing the garter.
6: Yay.
4: Nay.
6: It's tradition.
0: With teeth?
6: No.
3: Today we want to find out a little bit more about you guys by playing the game Most Likely To.
4: Let's do it.
0: All right, here comes your first one.
3: Who's most likely to embarrass the other?
6: That would be me.
4: Definitely close.
0: Most likely to apologise after an argument.
4: Kaylee.
6: Okay.
8: Are you sure? It's me.
7: I always say sorry.
3: I love that this is unfolding in front of us live.
0: This is great. Most likely to cry at the wedding.
7: Clayton.
6: No.
3: We've just separated our couple to chat with them one-on-one, and we have Kaylee here now. Is it starting to feel a bit more real?
7: Absolutely. As time goes by, it's been a whirlwind, but we are so excited.
0: Did you feel something special about him from the get-go? You mentioned that you met on Tinder in amongst the other band-aids in the pool. Meeting him face-to-face at the pub for the first time. Like, how did that feel? Take us into that moment.
7: Well, I was pretty nervous. I was sitting at the table like, what am I doing? And I said, wow, I'm going to have a beer anyway, so might as well meet this bloke. And I just seen him dancing, rock up, look at me. I was like, oh, I like his style. And he was just like the chat. He was warm, he was kind, and he's just fun. And the way he treats our kids is phenomenal. Like, it's the best dad you could have asked for.
0: We've got Clayton here by himself. How are you, mate? How are you feeling?
6: I'm great, but I'm shaking in my boots.
3: So it's not about the marriage itself.
6: Yeah,
3: there's
6: yeah,
3: no
6: absolutely.
3: Question. You guys, from the get-go, have been very clear about how much you are into this. You guys are a team. You're a great family.
0: Kaylee feels like your perfect person, right? Like that's the feeling that I get. But was that how you felt when you laid eyes on her the first time?
6: The sight of her was just amazing. Like, it was my perfect woman. And then I got to know her, which got better and better and better. And we fit in with each other so very well. It just worked.
3: I think it's going to be a very wild ride, and we are so excited for you.
0: Geez, that feels like a lifetime ago, but it also feels like we've known this couple for a lifetime.
3: I know, and it's so sweet. They're so in love, and I'm going to tell you, I've had a sneaky peek at their personal vows.
0: Have you?
3: And, oh my God.
0: Beautiful.
3: It's so sweet.
0: You're going to get those when the couple is here, standing in front of each other, doing their I do's after 8 o'clock this morning. But in just a few moments, of course, it wouldn't be the wedding you built without you hearing back all of the options that you chose for this wedding, how this day came together. Stick around. That's happening next.
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0: West's hits. 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
1: Good morning. Welcome to the wedding you built. It is the wedding of the year. Thank you so much for spending your morning with us. In just a few moments, actually, we're going to cross to Kaylee, who's currently getting ready as we speak.
2: It's that exciting part of the morning where, you know, she'll be getting her makeup done, she'll be getting her hair done, and then she's going to ruin it all shortly after by rolling in a Zorb ball.
1: Now, that's not the only thing that you voted on, WA, to bring this incredible day together for our couple, Kaylee and Clayton. Let's take a listen to the options that were chosen.
3: So every part of the wedding is voted on by the people of WA and nothing is off the table. Here's just a few ideas from some of our listeners.
4: You should get a horse-drawn carriage.
2: Kate's going to try and get a pumpkin.
5: Oh, my God, a pumpkin is a great idea.
6: The top of Optus Stadium. Someone like Mason Cox being the flower girl.
2: Oh, yes.
5: Oh, he'd be so pretty.
7: The bridal entrance should come from a platform lower down with some smoke coming out.
8: The bride comes in with a tractor. She's in the bucket. She gets sort of tipped over and she just falls in.
2: Is how all brides dream of their wedding day, isn't it?
1: Okay, the first thing we're going to vote on is the wedding rings.
3: The first ring that everyone can vote for is tattoo rings. Clayton, do you want to get married or not? It's for life, mate. So how do you guys feel about the idea of tattoo rings?
9: Yeah, I'm okay with it.
1: Next thing that you could have are jelly cat plush rings.
10: I think our toddler will like them.
3: And of course, there is a third option, the Soklic & Co. 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I mean, I can tell you guys, you will be exchanging the Soklic & Co. rings.
1: Next up, the venue.
3: Your wedding might be at Gusti Restaurant and Bar. It's a lovely venue.
1: It is.
3: People might want to see you get married at Spud Shed.
11: Hello!
3: You might be getting married at a laundromat.
1: Personal hopeful recommendation, because it got to be good to get some washing done. And the winner is Gusti.
11: Yay!
3: You're happy with the first place.
1: Wow.
3: You are our fourth on-air wedding. We find that in the past, people vote well for the venue, and yeah, then it all goes downhill. Your theme will be one colour. Everyone will have to wear the same colour.
12: Highlighted yellow, a nice fluoro yellow.
3: Oh, gosh.
5: I love
3: just
5: that.
3: Just a room full of high-vis.
13: Let's go with Pooh Brown.
14: How about camouflage?
15: We definitely need to put purple on there.
3: Photos would look cool.
1: They look
3: cool.
1: Amazing.
3: What's yes, one that you don't want?
16: I would probably say the fluoro yellow.
15: Fluoro yellow, for sure.
1: Give it a good spin.
3: I'm
1: like
3: going to give it a... No!
1: What is it?
16: It's not.
3: It's fluoro yellow.
1: It is fluoro yellow. Kimber is dressed up as a giant inflatable Tyrannosaurus Rex.
3: Kaylee, you will be walking down the aisle carrying a goon bag. What did you vote for, Kaylee?
17: I voted for the egg and spoon.
3: So did Pete and I.
1: We know Clayton voted for the goon bag.
3: Bag of Spuds didn't rate a mention in this one, so you won't be carrying a heavy bag.
1: Will she be in a borrowed dress from a stranger, one made entirely of toilet paper, or the Kathy Freeman running suit?
3: What's your first impressions of your options?
18: Just taking a moment to breathe.
1: The Kathy Freeman running suit, Kaylee, is not it.
17: Oh, goodness.
3: It did not win. You will be in a borrowed wedding gown.
17: Yay.
1: Clayton, WA voted to dress you head to toe in all denim, mate. Now we get to reveal how the bride will walk down the aisle to her beloved.
3: All your wedding dreams are coming true. You got the Zorb ball. By a landslide, the people have voted that Pete will sing the bride down the aisle. We just need to pick a song for him now.
1: Have you guys watched the movie Step Brothers?
16: Oh, yes.
3: The Spanish version of Andrea Bocelli's Ponte Partido. Pete and I started a pretty serious campaign to get the vote over the line.
1: We practically threw the rest of the show out and just spent the entire time campaigning for 2 hours straight. And guess what?
16: We got there.
3: Yeah, we did.
16: We got this.
3: You mentioned to us, is your mum got some connection to this song?
11: Yeah, so I rang her up last night and I said to her about the song choices and she bawled her eyes out. And I said, what's going on? Are you okay? My nonno actually sung it to her just about every single night, that song. And she said it would mean absolutely everything if that song was picked. So, yeah, that's why we campaigned so bloody hard for it.
3: That is beautiful.
11: Yeah, she goes, I've actually watched Step Brothers and I bawled my eyes out. I'm singing special meaning as well.
3: Will it still mean the same thing when Pete's singing it and I'm in the background yelling out,
1: Bolts and Holes! Wow. I mean, when you hear it all back in a montage, it's a lot. It's a lot that WA votes on to bring this wedding together.
3: Yeah, but who needs wedding planners when we have you guys? You've done a stellar job.
1: And now you get to just sit back, relax, and enjoy your exclusive invitation to hearing it all play out and come together with the wedding you built this morning. Still to come, in just a few moments, we're going to cross to Kaylee, who is currently getting ready. I wonder how she's feeling right now.
3: Oh, I hope she's as excited as we are.
1: And also, you're going to hear her beautiful reaction to when we played her back the audio of their 16-year-old daughter, Layla, reading her this amazing message welcoming her into the family.
3: So sweet.
1: Beautiful stuff to come. Stay with us. It's the wedding you built.
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21: Good morning. Taking a first check of your roads and it's looking great out there. No major holdups to slow you down. Just starting to see a few brake lights. Robertson Drive at Southwestern Highway in Davenport. Keep in mind we have roadworks underway today on Caves Road over Margaret River in Burnside. 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
26: Hi there, here's Damien Carbon. The cost of diesel in the Great Southern and Southwest is rising fast, and the Energy Minister is appealing for people in the region not to start panic buying again. Amber Jade Sanderson is extending the state's fuel emergency powers as global shipping disruptions continue. Fuel companies will keep providing weekly updates on petrol and diesel stocks, giving authorities a clearer picture of regional WA's fuel supply.
28: So this is sensitive information. It's really about building the capability within the government, firewalling the information appropriately, analysing the data appropriately, and giving them confidence that the government is capable of doing that.
26: People trying to quit smoking or vaping in regional WA will now have more support. Cancer Council WA will expand quit programs and prevention campaigns with a particular focus on helping young people. And excitement building for the grand final this Saturday between Bunbury and Busselton at Hans Oval.
31: Hit National News.
32: Good morning, I'm Matthew Layton. Labor is promising a careful migration squeeze, with business warning blunt cuts could worsen worker shortages. Home Affairs Minister Tony Burke will target 225,000 net arrivals within 2 years. Social Services Minister Tanya Plibersek tells the ABC the changes won't be rushed.
33: We know that this country needs skilled migration. We need to make sure that that continues, but in a way that meets Australia's needs, puts Australia's needs first.
32: Australia's spy agency has disrupted 4 major terror plots since the Bondi attack, with the coalition now pushing for more transparency when threats are foiled. Sydney detectives say Marco Tapia was killed in a mistaken identity shooting, with boys aged 14 and 16 now charged with murder and other offences. And King Charles has hit back at claims about his behaviour after Princess Diana's death. Her brother Charles Spencer alleges Charles said, "We'll forget her soon enough." Buckingham Palace says grief can cloud reason, judgment and memory.
34: Clean clothes, a warm shower, a conversation. Small moments that make a big difference to someone doing it tough. 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
32: Chris Fagan says the Lions know exactly what they're walking into against Hawthorn on Saturday. Brisbane coach says they've become pretty familiar with the MCG.
35: Yeah, it was a hurdle ground for us for a long, long, long time. I don't know what our record's been there recently, but I'm pretty sure we've won a majority of our games that we've played there. I think we've developed a style of ball movement that suits that ground.
32: And shorter AFL quarters are back on the agenda, with football boss Greg Swan pushing for 18 or 19 minutes plus time on.
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38: Today in Bunbury, mostly fine with a top of 24. Tonight, down to 14. And tomorrow, late showers with a high of 21. 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
0: Hello, good morning, and welcome to the wedding of the year, and congrats to you. 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Every element of this wedding has been voted on by you for Kaylee and Clayton's big day. After 8 o'clock, Kimber, we get there. It's the ceremony. It's happening.
1: I am so excited for so many reasons because, I mean, I've never done a wedding and officiated a wedding in a T-Rex costume before. It's my first time. I hope I do well. But also, there's so many elements of this that have made it special. And also, Kaylee and Clayton are just a gorgeous couple.
0: We love them. They're absolutely adorable. Now, speaking of Kaylee, she is getting ready. I have been confidently told that as we speak, she's in the dress. The borrowed dress that was kindly given by one of our listeners. Kaylee, have we got you there?
3: Yeah, hey Pete. Woohoo!
0: All right, how are you feeling? How's the dress fit? Talk us through it.
3: I'm feeling great. I'm ready to do this. It is such a wonderful morning down here. Langley Park looks stunning. And I'm wearing this gorgeous dress. Thank you, Rebecca. And I've also got a veil from Angela. Thank you, ladies.
1: Rebecca and Angela, stepping it up and bringing in the goods. Like, they actually went to the trouble of bringing the dress to the studio for us so that actually Kaylee could try it on. And it is apparently fitting like a glove.
3: It is. It looks stunning. Everyone's saying so. So I'll take that. Thank you, ladies.
0: Awesome. Now, in just about an hour's time, you are going to be arriving to the ceremony in your Zorb ball that WA voted as your arrival to the big day. I know you can look over Langley Park as we speak. The Zorb ball's out there. It's blown up. It's been shined up real nice. How are you feeling looking at it right now?
3: Yeah, ready to jump in. I gave it a big hug, so yeah, let's do it.
0: All right,
1: I love
0: mate.
1: How excited you are. And I reckon you can absolutely get that dress in the ball. Let's do it.
0: Yeah.
1: Rebecca and Angela knew what they were getting into when they loaned you this thing. They knew.
0: Are you comfortable doing that? You're going to get in the dress? We're doing it in the dress.
3: We're doing it in the dress.
0: Okay.
3: Yeah, I'm going to look after the dress and the veil ladies. So, I'll keep it as safe as I can.
0: Amazing. All right, mate, we're going to leave you to it. You've got your last little finishing touches. We're going to have you down here very soon to get in the Zorb ball. And then after 8 o'clock, it's the ceremony that you built, that you've been waiting for, WA. Your invitation right here on your

0: West's hits. On the Pete and Kimber Show, it's the wedding you built.
1: Good morning. Well, the guests are here. We've just crossed to Kaylee, who's busy getting ready in just a few moments here on the Pete and Kimber Show. And thanks, WA, for all of the hard work that you've put in getting this wedding ready here at Gusty for today. We are going to have this couple, Kaylee and Clayton, getting married. All of that, the ceremony, your hard work coming together after 8 o'clock this morning.
2: There are a lot of wild moments at this ceremony with all the guests in fluoro yellow, a lot of crazy things that people have voted on for this wedding. But there's also been so many beautiful moments. And one of the ones that we found to be very special was this week where Clayton's 16-year-old daughter, Layla, wrote a very heartfelt open letter to Kaylee welcoming her to the family. Have a listen to this.
1: We're about to play you the message that Layla, Clayton's 16-year-old daughter, has recorded for you specifically.
2: And there's something special about this too, because, you know, you are a blended family and that comes with a lot of complications sometimes. But you, when we first spoke to you, said from the get-go that you've always had a really great relationship. You really connected with Layla from the start.
3: Yeah, she's a beautiful girl. I'm really lucky as a stepmom.
2: Well, this is what Layla has to say to you.
4: Well, I just wanted to say a few words to welcome Kaylee and Harper into our family. Kaylee, I'm really happy to have you as a part of our family. You've brought so much happiness and love into our lives, and I'm so grateful for everything you do for us. I hope you know how much you mean to not only me, but Dad as well. And Harper, my little sissy, you're such a special part of our family, and I'm so excited to watch you keep growing into a bright and happy little girl and make so many more memories. I promise there will always be people here who love you, support you, and have your back. Family isn't always about who you're related to. It's about the people who love you, support you, and choose to be there for you. So Kaylee and Harper at home, welcome to the family. We're so lucky to have you, and I can't wait to make so many more memories. I love you both.
1: That is Clayton's 16-year-old daughter, Layla.
2: Oh, here she's come in for a big hug.
1: Honestly, this is the best part of doing stuff
2: we're
1: like this.
2: We're all tearing up now. What did you think? What did you think of that, Kaylee?
3: Gorgeous. I'm so proud of you, Layla. That was awesome, hun. Oh, goodness me.
1: We were blown away. We were absolutely blown away. But I think it speaks volumes about the sort of blended family unit that you guys have put together when you've got her saying words like that about you and about what you've all built. I think it's extraordinary.
3: Yeah. Look, I'm bawling my eyes out. So, look, I'm really grateful for Layla and Clayton, and I come from a blended family. So does Clayton. And look, there's a lot of hard work involved for sure. A lot of complications and ups and downs, but at the end of the day, we are a family and we're together and we're grateful for one another and we're there to build each other up. So it's just beautiful to hear Layla's words and really proud of her.
2: And to know that you're having that impact on her too, that's, you know, she said that you bring a lot of happiness and joy and support to their lives.
3: Yeah. Look, it's, we definitely have a lot of fun. How could we not with a dad like Clayton and just the wildness of our family? It's one hectic household sometimes. There's always a lot of noise, a lot of happiness, sometimes some tears, sometimes some screaming. You know, it's a normal everyday family, blended, complicated and beautiful. So it's really perfect.
1: Oh, my goodness. So heartfelt, so beautiful. This is an absolutely gorgeous family. And WA, all the hard work you've put in, voting on all the major elements of the ceremony, all come together today. The ceremony itself after 8 o'clock. But, Kimber, I got to shuffle you out of here because this is your big moment. You've got to go and get ready.
2: I've got to go and get in my T-Rex suit. Roar! Roar!
1: Your little arms and everything. I'm telling you now, of all the moments so far, right, get on the socials for this one. We're going to take pictures. We're going to take videos. We're going to have the Jurassic Park theme. It's like we're watching the movie. It's going to be fantastic. And you voted for it, WA. Hang around. This massive moment happening in minutes, exclusive on your radio on the Pete and Kimber Show.
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0: Good morning! The guests dressed in their fluoro yellow. You look fantastic. You are seated. We are getting to the important stuff of the wedding you built here on the Pete and Kimber Show. And good morning to everybody around WA and through Perth who is tuning in exclusively to our show right now for the wedding of the year. It is great to have you all here. Thank you so much. This is where all of the major stuff that you voted on for Kaylee and Clayton's wedding starts to happen. In just a moment, we're going to welcome our officiate for the day dressed in her Tyrannosaurus Rex costume. All right, we're very, very excited about that. I can actually see, out of the corner of my eye, the T-Rex costume inflating as we speak. But just quickly, I just wanted to say hello, and can we all get a big round of applause and a massive cheer for Shani, Kaylee's sister. Hello, Shani, how are you?
1: I'm good. How are you?
0: I'm so good, mate. How are you feeling about everything happening?
1: I had about 1.5 hours sleep, so I'm feeling great.
0: Is that right? So you've taken on Kaylee's nerves, because we spoke to Kaylee about 20 minutes ago, and she seemed pretty chill. She was okay. Have you checked in with her?
1: I sent good morning text, and I seen her around the Zorb, and that's about it.
0: Okay. Now, look, once we get to 8 o'clock and the ceremony and the I do's, there's no turning back. So if there's anything you have to say about Clayton we should know, now's your chance. How do we feel? Yep, good chat. Okay, great. Yeah, we're in a ripping position. Just quickly, Shani, what can you tell everybody about my outfit this morning? How am I dressed?
1: Well, I'm wondering what possessed you to get into that this morning, and how many times did you look in the mirror?
0: How many times? I look in the mirror quite often, actually. I quite like what I see. So, look, all I'd say is maybe keep the glasses on. I don't want to poke your eye out. So, all right, we're going to get you to take a seat. Okay, everybody. Our officiate for the ceremony, our Kimber, dressed in her Tyrannus Rex costume. Are we ready for her to come in? Yes? Because I've been given the thumbs up. All right, let's hit the Jurassic Park theme music. Let's go. She's come in. The head's bobbing around. It's, oh my goodness, you have to grab our socials. The head keeps on hitting the ceiling. It's hit the bulkhead. She's getting around here. Kimber, hi.
2: What could go wrong here, Pete? Could go wrong?
0: Mate, this outfit is fantastic. Grab our socials. You'll see the pics and the vids. How is it inside there?
2: It's not. I don't know if it's going to be easy to do a wedding in here, guys, but this is what WA wanted, and I will give you what you want.
0: Okay, great. That's fantastic. Do we love it? Are we happy? Yes. All right. So what we're going to do is we're going to get T-Rex something to eat, and we're going to take
2: a
0: moment.
2: Eat with these tiny little arms?
0: And in just a moment, everybody, we're going to see Clayton dress head to toe in his denim groom's outfit for the first time, all right? Stay with us. It's coming your way in just minutes on the wedding you built on the Pete and Kimber Show.
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6: Good morning. Taking another check of your roads, and we're seeing brake lights. Sandridge Road at Ilup Roshu Roundabout in Victoria and Robertson Drive at Southwestern Highway in Davenport. A bit of patience will be needed there. Otherwise, roadworks are underway on Caves Road over Margaret River in Burnside. Lane closures and speed reductions are in place, so plan ahead to avoid delays. 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Julia here, more traffic in 30 minutes on the Southwest Hit.
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23: 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Manjimup residents can put their Shire president in the drink this Saturday. Danelle Bugey is taking the plunge in a dunk tank as the Manjimup Regional Aqua Centre celebrates its 20th birthday.
24: Our Aqua Centre is the hub of Manjimup, and it draws people from surrounding areas as well, being a heated indoor swimming pool. 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We have a fitness program through there and a crèche. So it really is a hub of our region.
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25: Good morning, I'm Matthew Layton. Labor's long-awaited migration overhaul is finally landing, but business groups are nervous about what comes with it. Home Affairs Minister Tony Burke is expected to tighten temporary visa rules today as the government works to bring migration down to 225,000 a year by 2028. A major shake-up of child support is targeting parents who deliberately dodge their payments. The changes will make it easier to recover unpaid money while protecting personal information from former partners. Two teenage boys have been charged with murder over the alleged mistaken identity shooting of a university student. Police say 23-year-old Marco Tapia was killed inside his family's Western Sydney home after the wrong house was allegedly targeted. The boys, aged 14 and 16, are due in court today. And AI might be changing the workplace, but it's not cutting the workload. With the union's New South Wales poll finding three quarters of workers are just as busy.
26: Did you know that diabetes is Australia's fastest growing chronic condition? Over 300 Australians are diagnosed with the condition every day. Search Diabetes Australia to find out more.
25: The North Melbourne coaching race is heating up with Adam Simpson meeting the club. Sevens Mitch Cleary says the premiership-winning West Coast coach has spoken with Kangaroos footy boss Todd Viney.
27: As he considers his next steps as to whether he puts his hat formally in the ring to coach the Roos. Now, Simpson was on the panel that chose Josh Fraser as coach at Carlton a month ago. Now he's considering his own place. The Roos have started their informal catch-ups to gauge interest in the market insists that every candidate will need to go through the same process.
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18: This is Heat Weather.
6: Today in Bunbury, mostly fine with a top of 24. Tonight, down to 14. And tomorrow, late showers with a high of 21. 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
1: is the Pete and Kimber Show.
4: Yes, good morning through Perth and around WA here. It is the Pete and Kimber Show. And today's the big day. This is the wedding you built. You've been following along on the journey for Kaylee and Clayton for weeks now. And today's the day. After 8 o'clock, they finally get married. I'm looking at Kimber. You're halfway in and out of your T-Rex costume. Well, you've gone from T-Rex to T-Rect
5: at the moment. I am T-Rect at the moment, but it will be back inflated, ready to go for the ceremony.
4: I can't wait. Stuff. I cannot wait. So that's happening after 8 o'clock this morning, but in just a few moments. It is as big a moment of the morning that you get to hear before we really kick into it, because Clayton, our groom-to-be, is going to arrive head to toe in his denim outfit this morning that you voted on WA. Are we ready for Clayton, everyone?
5: I love that. You said head to toe, and I think that's because he's like, do-si-do. Grab your partner round and round. Do-si-do. He's wearing so much denim.
4: Complete the cowboy hat and everything. Yeah. Can't wait. It's coming up in minutes. Stay with us.
5: Just here.

0: On the Pete and Kimber Show, it's the wedding you built.
1: Welcome to the wedding of the year. The one that you built, WA. You've been voting on all of the major elements of Kaylee and Clayton's wedding for weeks now. And today's the big day here at Gustie overlooking Langley Park, Kimber.
2: I can't believe it's happened already. I mean, it is a short turnaround. We planned this wedding in like 4 weeks. WA, you played a huge role. The guests have made an incredible effort. You should see their outfits. And look, they can still cheer while they're eating breakfast. I'm really impressed.
1: Give yourselves a massive round of applause for the effort you've put in, you lot.
2: Really good.
1: Like, everything is fluoro yellow. That is the theme that WA decided, and we're seeing all of it. We're seeing dresses, we're seeing suits, we're seeing jumpers, we're seeing things I never expected to see in fluoro yellow.
2: No.
1: I'm very, very impressed.
2: They'll all be available at your local op shop soon. I don't know if you're ever going to get to wear them again.
1: All right, don't forget, pics and vids, we know you want to see it all. Grab our socials, just search Pete and Kimber on Instagram and Facebook. It's now time for one of the first major moments of today's ceremony, Clayton's arrival.
2: The groom.
1: Yes.
2: He's going to be dressed head to toe in denim because WA, that is what you voted for.
1: All right, everybody, he's ready. He's ready with his groomsmen as well. We're going to count him in from three. Are we ready? Here we go. Three, two, one.
2: Bring it on. Oh, look at it. Oh, God. And the groomsmen as well. I mean, what an entourage.
1: Come around to the front here, mate, in front of everybody. This is the area where you guys are going to be getting married, you and Kaylee. Have a look at that. Look at everybody dressed head to toe in fluoro yellow and take a look at Clayton. How are you feeling now that you're standing up here?
3: Mate, excited. Let's go.
2: Yeah?
1: Let's go.
3: Let's go.
2: Did you know that you could get this much denim together? It's not even double denim. It's really like we're sort of quadruple denim at the moment.
3: Yeah, we are denim everything. You want to see what's underneath?
1: Yes, I kind of do. Even the denim hat. Like, you've got a denim hat going on.
3: Absolutely. You guys went all out.
1: Mate, I can say, with the fluoro yellow glasses and then actually looking at your groomsmen dressed in their yellows as well, you guys look like a boy band. It's like...
2: But they're so sharp.
1: Yeah.
2: I love it.
1: Clayton and the fluoros. How good. Like, we love this. All right, mate. Now, look, we're going to have to get you to, and I know it's going to be tough, but face a particular way, okay? Because we can look out over Langley Park right now. The Zorb ball is out there, and in just a few moments, we're going to come back, and we're going to have your bride-to-be, Kaylee, arriving in that Zorb ball in her borrowed dress that a lovely listener has given her for today. How are you feeling knowing that's on the way? You're nervous?
3: Not at all. I'm excited. I want to see carnage.
2: Do you know, I did ask the question. I said, what happens if she goes too fast in the ball? Will she face plant and will the ball save her? And the lady said, no, wherever the ball goes will be wherever she goes. If it hits the ground, she's face planting.
1: All right, everyone. Clayton, you're looking great. We cannot wait. We are not too far away. The ceremony after 8 o'clock. Are we ready to welcome in Kaylee? Hang around, WA. It's coming up next. Don't tell my heart,
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0: West's hit. On the Pete and Kimber Show, it's the wedding you built.
1: Good morning. Kimber, I'm nervous. it's here. Oh, my goodness. It is the moment almost that everybody has been waiting for. WA, you have voted on every single element of this incredible morning you are listening to exclusively on your radio on the Pete and Kimber Show right now. It is Kaylee and Clayton's wedding. In just a few moments, Kaylee is going to take her walk down the aisle where she's going to see her husband-to-be Clayton dressed head-to-toe in all the denim that WA chose for him.
2: That is only moments away, but before we get her there, I mean, she has to do a special bridal arrival.
1: That's
2: it's a
1: right.
2: very particular entrance that you voted for, WA. You wanted to see Kaylee rolling in a Zorb ball across Langley Park, and WA are going to get their wish. Kaylee, you're standing in front of the ball. How's it feel?
3: Awesome. I'm ready to go.
1: Are you really?
3: No nerves. Let's go. I'm nervous, Pete.
1: I don't know why I'm more nervous than you are. I don't know why.
3: I think I've just let go and I'm ready to go. Get a

0: my beautiful Zorb here and just go for it.
1: I love this.
2: What are you most excited about? The trip in the Zorb ball that you said you've always wanted to do, or getting married to Clayton?
0: No, definitely getting married to Clayton. I think, you know, I'm going to jump in the Zorb ball, get my roll on, and then it's going to be the moment where I get to walk down the aisle. I'm just ready to do it.
1: All right.
2: These guys felt really nervous in the last couple of days, but I feel like today the energy is up and you can't wait. You're feeling better.
0: The energy's up. I'm ready to go. Yeah.
1: Let's do this. We are ready to go. The Zorb ball is here. Kaylee, go around to the entrance of the Zorb ball, please, here on Langley Park. The lovely ladies who have put this Zorb ball together for us here from Production House Entertainment, they are going to open the zip for you. Now, we've been told that as they open the zip, some air in the Zorb ball is going to come out. And so you're going to hear some loud noises as Kaylee gets in there.
2: Look at her. She looks like you're about to take a rugby tackle. She's like, hoisted the dress up. Don't worry about your dress, Rebecca. And she's hoisted it up, ready to climb in. Okay, let's do it.
1: All right, here we go. Up comes the zip. Get in there quick, Kaylee. Get in there quick. All right. She's in. She's in.
3: Zip her in.
1: Zip is down. All right. Now we got to blow it back up.
2: Kaylee, can you even hear us in there?
3: Yes. Can you hear me?
1: Here we go. We're blowing the Zorb ball back up. Kimber, we might have to delay the ceremony.
2: I mean, you know what? She looks like a princess.
1: She does. A few moments later.
2: Now that I've seen Kaylee in this Zorb ball, I mean, she looks like a princess. She looks like she's arriving in a bubble. It's this gorgeous, like, you know, the carriage that you imagine from Cinderella. How are you going in there, Kaylee?
1: This is so funny. Hey, socials, grab our socials. Pics and vids online. We're going to put this up. All right. Kaylee, are you ready to take your big walk towards that massive crowd of your family and friends waiting for you and then Clayton waiting for you at the end of the aisle? Are you ready? All right. Here we go. Kimber, jump on the other side of the Zorb ball.
2: I don't think I can.
1: You'll be fine. You've got plenty of cable. Let's go.
2: All right.
1: Let's
2: go, Kaylee. Oh, yeah, girl. Look. Oh, my God. She's a natural.
1: There's no tumbling going on. She's literally just walking this Zorb ball. Oh, no. She's on it.
2: She's
1: on a gallop.
2: She's a machine.
1: She's on a gallop.
2: We said you could go slow, but look at her. She's, like, hiking it.
1: The dress is hiked up.
2: Kaylee, how you feeling in there?
1: Now we just have to bounce you across the street.
2: Give her a big cheer, everyone.
1: She made it. All right, stay with us in just a few moments as we get Kaylee out of the Zorb ball and ready. She's going to be walking down the aisle and then the full ceremony, your exclusive invitation to it right on your radios here on the Pete and Kimber Show. Coming up next, stay with us.
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6: Keep in mind, school zones are now in play, so drop your speeds down to 40Ks in those areas. Meanwhile, we're seeing brake lights, Robertson Drive at Southwestern Highway in Davenport, Blair Street at Sandridge Road in South Bunbury, and in Glen Iris, Robertson Drive at Picton Road. 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
10: Hi there, it's Damien Carbon. As the price of diesel continues to climb across the Great Southern and Southwest, the state's energy minister says stockpiling is not the answer. Some outlets in the Southwest and Great Southern today have diesel above $2.80 a litre. Amber Jade Sanderson keeping a close eye on the international price of oil and extending fuel emergency powers as global shipping disruptions continue.
11: There's no need to stockpile, panic buy. There's plenty of fuel. There is plenty of fuel for harvest. There's plenty of fuel for upcoming school holidays. We have more fuel now than we had this time last year, and we have more fuel located around the state than we had this time last year.
10: Families with loved ones buried at a Bunbury cemetery have just 28 days to remove personal items from graves or risk them being binned. The Bunbury Cemetery Board has ordered families to clear handmade trinkets and other belongings from graves, leaving some families blindsided.
7: Hit National News.
12: Good morning, I'm Matthew Layton. One Nation says Labor can't cut immigration without explaining the financial fallout. The Albanese government's targeting student and family visas as part of a wider temporary migration shake-up. One Nation MP Barnaby Joyce wants the government to outline what the changes will cost.
13: So the sequel to Tony Burke giving his press club speech will have to be Jim Chalmers giving his new budget speech.
12: A controversial $5,000 limit on allied healthcare for veterans is off the table, with Labor backing down after weeks of pressure over the budget measure. Two teenagers are due in court charged with murder over an alleged mistaken identity shooting after 23-year-old Marco Tapia was killed in bed in Sydney's southwest. The International Monetary Fund says Australia's inflation fight is not over, warning the Reserve Bank may need another rate hike if price pressures stay too strong. And the cost of living crunch is hitting pets too, with one in four Aussie owners telling Finder they've delayed vet treatment because of the cost.
14: Every load of laundry is a fresh start. 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
12: Toby Green has made the call. He's leaving GWS for Geelong. Giants chief Dave Matthews says family reasons are behind the move back to Victoria, with the Cats putting forward a significant offer. Next year's Formula One blockbuster's getting even bigger, with Albert Park adding an F1 sprint race and three qualifying sessions on the Friday. Alex de Minaur is hoping this weekend's Davis Cup clash with Poland can reboot his season after an early US Open exit. And Brighton's come from 2-0 down to beat Man United 3-2 in the EFL Cup.
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9: Today in Bunbury, mostly fine with a top of 24. Tonight, down to 14. And tomorrow, late showers with a high of 21. 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
19: Cometh the hour, cometh the ceremony, here we go! WA! Thank you, through Perth and around this great state of ours, for joining us for the wedding you built. Kaylee and Clayton and everything that you've put together for this wedding on the air in just a matter of moments. I can tell you we are at Gustie. We're overlooking Langley Park. It's a beautiful day here in Perth. We can see everybody, friends and family, in all of their fluoro yellow. You've done an amazing job.
20: You can see everybody. I'm trying to see everyone through a giant inflatable T-Rex. Good choices, guys. Thanks, WA. It's going to be fine.
19: Well, WA, that's what you voted for. You voted for a few things. You voted for Clayton to be head to toe in all denim.
20: Yep.
19: And then you voted for one other thing as well.
20: You voted for something so special, and I think you're all going to get a great surprise right now because, Pete, I don't know if you're ready for this, but WA voted for you to sing Kaylee down the aisle. And
19: with the Step Brothers song.
20: With the Step Brothers song.
19: Por ti volare.
20: An Andrea Pacelli classic, but with a Step Brothers slant.
19: It comes in quick, I'll tell you.
20: Are you ready for it, mate? It does come in quick, so it's up to you. Are you ready?
19: I'm ready. Is everybody ready? Are you all ready? Okay.
20: Okay.
19: All right.
20: You ready, Pete?
19: Help me in. Let's go.
20: Okay. Roll the backing track.

0: Here comes our bride. She's Woo! Here. Kaylee has made it. In her hands, the goon bag that you voted for, WA. I'm gonna tear this mask off.
1: It's so beautifully decorated too. Oh, Kaylee looks absolutely beautiful. That dress is made for you, Kaylee. Oh.
0: Come on down, Kaylee.
1: This is magical.
0: Come on down.
1: Come on down, and here's your groom. Look at him. Oh, Kaylee had everyone give her away. Look.
0: Oh, give it up for our couple,
1: yes.
0: Everybody. Given away by Dan, her dad, Shane, her stepdad, and Anne, her mum at the end there. How beautiful, guys. We are here. Clayton, take a look at your bride-to-be.
2: Holy crap.
1: What every bride wants to hear.
2: I am absolutely punching right now.
0: Kaylee, how was that walk? And now looking at Clayton, how are you feeling?
3: Oh, wow. He's stunning. Look at the denim. Woo! Go, my man. It's beautiful. Thanks, team. This is lovely.
1: Look at your bridal party as well. I mean, we've established we've got the boy band on one side and the most incredible, beautiful bridesmaids on the other. This is quite the wedding, guys. It wouldn't look like it in the pictures. I don't think anyone would know what was going on looking at the pictures.
0: All right. Are we ready to get this underway? I need more.